0: There's a bit of the Ghostbusters by Ray Parker Jr. Sorry, we're a little bit late this morning. A little bit my fault. I forgot the password of the system.
1: No, it was actually my fault. Hot to trot. You shouldn't have went to the toilet, mate. I started pressing some buttons. Never leave a fitness instructor in charge of anything, mate. Never do that.
0: Is that what it was?
1: Don't worry. Paddy can reduce my wages, that sort of stuff. So, welcome to Hot to Trot this morning. Sorry we're a bit late, guys, but as I said, I was playing with the buttons when the young fellow went to the toilet, and I shouldn't have been. Our guest speaker today, or our guest I've got in studio today, is Sandra O'Connor. Welcome.
2: Hello, John. Good morning. How are you?
1: After last night, yesterday, we were very wrapped. But I'm not going to go there first because obviously I invited you before our horse actually won the fast class race yesterday. So that obviously put a smile on their face. But what I wanted to talk to you about in general is that I basically was asked you to come on, you know, when I asked you to come on the other day was because obviously the thing about our sports centre, you know it better than most, isn't it? It's like life, is it not?
2: Yeah, it is. Exactly right.
1: As soon as you think you're on top in this sport, it hits you in the face with a carp, doesn't it? It's like someone slaps you across the face with a fish.
2: Dead right, it's a roller coaster.
1: Isn't it an absolute roller coaster? And as I said, I offered you to come on the show before, you know, we'd obviously won that race yesterday, but you of all people and me as well, sitting alongside and seeing stuff, and life is life. But the biggest thing I wanted to talk to you about is that how do you, as a trainer in this region, we know that harness racing's not perfect at the moment. No sport is. We know the governing body. We're not even sure if they acknowledge Mildura. We've all said that. We all know that to some degree. How do you stay motivated? What is it that keeps you going? Because obviously we were sitting there 10 weeks ago. We couldn't have got a winner if everything had fell over in front of us, could we?
2: No, that's right.
1: Yeah, you were working your bums off. I'm going out there. Our horses are in great nick. They just weren't in the right. We just didn't have them quite right. No rhyme, no reason, was there?
2: No, that's exactly right. Oh, the draws weren't helping.
1: True, that's true. No, definitely. Sometimes you can have a horse that's going great guns, have really bad scores, that's but just need some luck. There's no doubt about that.
2: Yeah, I've said that before. It's like being an alcoholic. once it's in your blood, it's really hard to get out of it, and especially when you have the highs of yesterday.
1: Yeah, of course.
2: And, you know, that was probably my most satisfying win ever yesterday.
1: So that's crazy. So many wins you had, 200 and something odd wins in your
2: 229,
1: career.
2: 229, I think.
1: How long have you been a trainer for now?
2: 30 odd years. Yeah,
1: exactly.
2: I think.
1: So it's the thing that I find, and people can't understand why I'm involved. A lot of people say to me, why are you involved with that? Yeah. What do you get out of it? And I always say that I love the people the most.
2: Yeah.
1: Because I do. Because one minute you're on top, the next minute you're getting your bottom kicked. There's no other way of putting it. Racing does that. And the thing I love about that for me is it keeps me mortal. It keeps me thinking, righto, smarty pants, you're going to fail next. Yeah. Because the good thing about me is I take all the skills I learned from harness racing back to my business.
2: Yep.
1: I know that tomorrow something can happen and everything can change. So I make sure when I go to work tomorrow, I work as hard as I can.
2: Yep.
1: I got up really early this morning, went to work driven, not because Paddy won yesterday, I should have had a celebration, but because I thought, righto, that's the positives. Let's make sure there's no negatives today. So I got up really early, went to all my gyms, did all the things I had to do. It actually motivates because I know watching harness racing people how hard just work. Like 10 weeks ago, people were saying to me, God, your horses aren't going very well.
2: Yeah.
1: But at the end of the day, we weren't doing anything different, were we?
2: No.
1: We were feeding them really well. We were still training them well. We're doing all the right things. And we're all sitting there together collectively going, we need some luck for this to turn. But when it turns, it'll turn like a Titanic.
2: That's right.
1: It'll turn and it always does, doesn't it?
2: Yeah.
1: So is it just the love of the animal that keeps you going? Because I can't work it out.
2: Yep.
1: There's absolutely no money in it for you. And I pay you to do my stuff and you know that, and my horses. Yep. There's no money in it for you. I know that.
2: No, that's right. If you were doing it for the money, you wouldn't be doing it. You'd be doing something else and, you know, you'd have a house over on Caramara Drive probably.
1: we all would if I didn't have horses.
2: But like I said before, my father had greyhound dogs growing
1: up. Yeah, that's what got you involved with racing, wasn't it?
2: Yeah, so that's sort of from a very early age. That's where I sort of got interested and...
1: Yep.
2: When I got older, I just progressed to something bigger and larger and,
1: Does anybody ever tell you you're an idiot?
2: Oh, not to my face, I don't think.
1: we all get called idiots, but I think we could collectively say that word for every trainer out there. They work their bums off, do they not?
2: Yeah.
1: And I know, look, we have competitions with other trainers. That's our job. We want to win the races as well. We want to win the races. You know that. I'm competitive as anybody behind the scenes. And I want to win as many races as I can. So we want to beat the people that are there. But I think the one thing that I do find with it all is we're all going through the same things.
2: Yeah.
1: Because as soon as you get a horse that's flying, it only takes a little niggle and injury and all of a sudden it's not flying.
2: No,
1: and we're all talking about the same thing. If the track's too heavy and it doesn't suit certain horses, or if the track's too wet, or it's all little factors that add up to this whole result. And I think to me, the thing I don't like about harness racing in Victoria, and this is just my opinion, so they can't kick my bum too much, because we're now, you know, an advertised show for them now, and they, you know, we're under their banner a little bit where we have to say nice things to some degree, but this is my own opinion. My own opinion is I think they've gone away from understanding that it's people that love this sport that make this sport.
2: That's right.
1: Because otherwise, why would you do it?
2: Yeah, exactly right. And the thing that they've forgotten too is that it's the grassroots people that keep the industry afloat, and I don't think they're too concerned about country Victoria. I think they're just worried about, like, the politicians. Nothing exists past Bendigo or Shepparton or, you know, where's Mildura sort of thing. And I think, you know, they need to really go back to the country, the grassroots people, and, you know, because they're losing them pretty quick.
1: Yeah, they've got to stop losing them, don't they? There's no doubt. But look, they're going to lose a lot of owners and a lot of trainers and a lot of people involved with the sport, because there's just not enough money in it, and people are working their bums off. And up to a year ago, and I still don't know all the facts and the stats here, but up to a year ago, most of our club was run by volunteers.
2: Yep.
0: Well, we were just talking about that off air, weren't we?
1: Yeah, of course we were. We were talking about volunteers all over the place. And as much as – and I could never understand that, Sandra. When an industry is making so much money and you've got people out in a track making sure that race goes ahead, yet the TABs and the Tabcorps and the – you know, all these other betting houses are making money from that sport. I can't understand how the person on the track helping out, picking up the poo or helping the stewards out is a volunteer.
2: Yeah.
1: It shouldn't be the case.
2: No.
1: Not when betting houses can sit in Singapore and bet on Mildura races.
2: Yeah.
1: And make money from it with no input.
2: No, that's wrong.
1: You know, I've got friends, as you know, that own a betting company out of actually Mackay in China. Well, they did. They sold it. And they were bought out by another big betting company. And Singapore was their head office to some degree. Who were betting on Mildura, as I said, my mate knew where I was from. He was a soldier.
2: Yeah.
1: He was actually my boss. He was an officer in the army. And his parents were very wealthy people. He kept saying to me, I know where Mildura is because I knew that's where you come from. He said, but till he got to know the business, the father's side of the business, he said, I couldn't believe what money we'd take on Mildura.
2: Yeah.
1: He was fascinated.
2: Yeah.
1: Absolutely fascinated that he was taking bets in Singapore on the Mildura harness.
2: Yeah.
1: He said, I know when Mildura harness is more now than I ever did because of the money we turn over.
2: Yeah.
1: And I actually said to him one day, I hadn't seen him at that stage for a couple of years, but he came to Australia, went for a drink in Brisbane when we were up there together. And he said to me, and I said to him straight up, I said, how much money do you pay Australian harness racing for the product?
2: Yeah.
1: He said, we don't pay anything to Australia. He said, we don't have to. We pay to Singapore and obviously China and da-da-da. You know, I don't know the whole backgrounds of their business, a lot bigger than me. He said, we don't pay anything to the Australian. And that's the whole thing about the world going as tech as it has.
0: Mm.
1: You can be betting on a race in Scandinavia and the Scandinavian people putting it on don't get any of the money.
2: No.
1: They don't have to because the betting houses get it all, you know. So, and I'm with you. The biggest thing, when I wanted to get you on, the biggest thing I've seen of late at Mildura is that because of the prize money has gone down, you're noticing that people are starting to feel it.
2: Yeah.
1: And I think Harness Race Victoria, to me, I think have lost, as you said, and I agree with you totally, they've lost the fact that 9 out of 10 people are doing it for nothing.
2: Yeah.
1: They're not doing it for nothing, but, you know, and they'll say, oh, you got to run your business better and you got to do this better and you got to do that better, but you can't if the prize money at the end of the whole result doesn't cover the costings of everything else.
2: No, well, that's right too.
1: And who comes first, the trainers or the owners?
2: Yeah.
1: You know what I mean?
2: Yeah.
1: And I've said this to you before. I've been to an owners' meeting once at Harness Race Victoria and all I got was blokes parked out there with their big brand W's next to my Jaguar, I might own, going, oh, we need more prize money. I was thinking, hang on, I just walked past $300,000 cars.
2: Yeah.
1: We've got trainers that can barely break even. You blokes are worried about more prize money for yourselves.
2: Yeah.
1: I have always done this sport, as I've always told you, because this is my fun. As I said to you, Sam, my wife calls it my 6-foot blonde. She does. That's our joke. Because this is the only thing I spend money on. I don't drink, I don't smoke, and I don't chase fast women.
2: Yep.
1: The only thing I spend my casual money on is our horses.
2: Yep.
1: Because I enjoy it, I love the thrill. And I said to you yesterday, it's like life.
2: Yep.
1: 1 minute you're on top, next minute it's going to hit you in the back of the head.
2: Well,
1: so watch
2: right.
1: out, it's coming.
2: Yep.
1: Both, success and failure. If you work really hard, success comes. But when you get success, the next point is failure.
2: Yep.
1: Usain Bolt can't be the fastest runner in the world forever.
2: No.
1: Wins, gets a bit old, all of a sudden a young bloke comes past him, bang.
2: Yeah.
1: Definitely. So let's get on to our nutcase.
2: Yeah.
1: Now we can bring this up now because this is half the turmoil, isn't it? We've got a very good horse who hasn't won since when? When was the last time
2: March
1: he won?
2: March 25 was the last time he won.
1: When we got this young bloke as a young horse, after you training for about 10 to 12 weeks, you said to me, he's a nutcase, but geez, he can go. He's a good horse, this bloke. Yep. And you've always known that he had lots of talent, didn't you?
2: Yeah, we did, but he's Paddy's a little bit different, as you would call it.
1: And, special, I call him.
2: Yeah, I remember the first day we put him, he was broken in, gated up when we got him, 18-month-old colt.
1: Yep.
2: First day we put him in the cart, he spotted something on that side of the track and then he spotted sheep on the other side of the track.
1: Yep.
2: And he just stood there rearing up. So the first 3 days that we worked this horse, I let him while Wayne was in the cart around the track for 3 days because he'd just spot something and he wouldn't go and he'd rear up. So the third day I said to Wayne, I'm going to let him go, just bloody get into him, will you? So anyway, he got into him and he's been fine ever since. So, but he has had a problem that,
1: So we'll talk about that. Before we get to that, I know what you're going to say because we always talk about this. Let's talk about the demographic here of the owner and the trainer. Okay, so I'm the owner, as well as you, of course.
2: Yeah.
1: But I'm predominantly the owner, you're predominantly the trainer. In this case, tell everybody out there, so you can be honest with them, who didn't want to get the horse gelded?
2: Probably you.
1: Me. So this is the dilemma of the trainer and the owner, because we thought we had something special. We weren't sure how far he would go.
2: Yeah.
1: We bought him from a very, very good trainer.
2: Yeah.
1: And as everyone said to us, Jane Davis doesn't get rid of good horses.
2: Yeah.
1: We all knew that, didn't we?
2: Yeah.
1: We knew there was problems. We knew there was stuff wrong with him. I always brag on this show that I always give you problems. I give you the biggest problem I can find. I ask him if there's any problems. Yeah, of course there is. Good, I'll have it. I'll buy it. My girl will get it fixed. So I didn't let you geld him, did I?
2: No.
1: I was the one that said, no, I own, and I do, let's be honest, I own majority share, and I sat there and I said, no, I want a stallion. I wanted a stallion. I wanted a stallion. I want him to still be a stallion. Now, over the last couple of years, our little sicko could run. There's no doubt about that.
2: Yep.
1: It was very good. But in human terms, he's a self-mutilator. If he was a teenager, he would self-mutilate. He's a nutter.
2: Yep.
1: He bites himself, literally. He'll literally turn around and bite himself. And I know that I heard you off air before talking. He thinks he's not biting himself. He thinks he's biting something else, doesn't he?
2: Yeah, another stallion.
1: Yeah, another stallion, because that's just how they think. And we all sit there and go, how can they think that? So we've got this talented horse. Look, we're not saying, we never thought, when we've been realistic, we never thought he could win in Melbourne regards to an Indominia or anything. But we thought he could be competitive in the Mildura Cup, which 2 years ago he would have been close to favourite.
2: Yep.
1: Especially after he won the fast class races. He won four from five and seven from eight and ran 155 and beaten him by 25 metres. Even the commentators were saying he would have been one of the chances.
2: Yep.
1: Unfortunately, he's gone away and bit himself on both sides of his backside and tore himself apart.
2: Yep.
1: And he was just a nutter.
2: Yep.
1: So in retrospect terms, I should take that responsibility, because a lot of people out there would have been saying, why didn't Sandra get him cut? I didn't let her. So the people out there that don't know the story, I, the owner, put my foot down and said no. Now, all that's created is, obviously, I've created the monster in some respects. We didn't know.
2: Yep.
1: Because how many vets have we got to see him?
2: Oh, look, there's endless vets that I'd spoken to no matter where we went.
1: Exactly.
2: Whether it was Melton or Bendigo or whatever, and nobody was willing to commit to saying, well, I did have one vet and he said that we should put a muzzle on him, and I said, hey, I can't justify putting a muzzle on him, because he's a horse that he eats all day, he drinks, and, you know, we've got a little paddock where he goes in his yard into the back lawn and eats the grass on the back lawn. I don't need to mow the lawn.
1: Exactly.
2: Because he's in there eating and whatnot. And, you know, how can you put a muzzle on him?
1: So bottom line is, between all of us though, and I sent stuff off to vets and people I know in Brisbane, who are equine vets, that sort of stuff, experts, we class as. We got people that even handled, you know, Leap to Fame to have a look at our stuff. The biggest thing we couldn't get, for all the people that have asked, we couldn't actually get two opinions the same, could we?
2: No.
1: And that's no disrespect to the vets. They all had different opinions of what was wrong with this horse. Obviously, there was one mentally. Two, there was one saying, you know, need to get him gelded. People are saying his back was out. We'd get his back put in. People are saying you need to inject this or you need to get that. So we did most of the things. We tried most things, did we not?
2: Yeah.
1: And obviously, we got to the stage now of the last couple of years where obviously we couldn't even get him to the track because he was biting himself that bad. So we didn't think we were going to have a horse anyway.
2: No.
1: So gelding him was, for me, was his last option, and I succumbed and said, let's get it done.
2: Yeah.
1: We don't know what's going to happen, but we've got no horse at the moment. He's biting himself. We can't even get him to the track. Now, let's also take a step back. The day I come to you and said, I've just had an offer from Gloucester Park people. That's that highs and lows of harness racing, is it
2: exactly
1: not?
2: Right.
1: So after he'd won his third race straight here, and I think he almost broke the track record. We were offered $85,000 from Gloucester Park.
2: Yep.
1: And you looked at me and said, what do you think? You're interested in taking it? They'd even put $25,000 deposit into my account. That's how keen they were to have him. They thought he'd get round Western Australia beautifully. They were really keen to get him. At that stage, he was only a four-year-old, flying, obviously. They weren't unrealistic. They didn't think he was a Group 1 type three-year-old, four-year-old horse, because obviously we'd competed and he wasn't. But they thought he'd be a very, very solid horse getting around Western Australia.
2: Yep.
1: But we decided not to, didn't we?
2: Yep. Well, that's right.
1: Two reasons. What do you reckon our reasons were? You know them as well as I do. One, I said to you, it's not life-changing money for me.
2: No.
1: And two, you said to me, I'm worried about the horse's welfare.
2: Yeah.
1: He is a nutter.
2: Yeah.
1: But I want to look after him more because no one else will tolerate him. They won't tolerate him, will they?
2: No, that's right. They wouldn't. And, you know, they'd probably be pretty drastic in what they would have done. And, I just think, you know, hopefully now that we've got that behind us and now we can just concentrate on, you know...
1: Just trying to get him where we want to get him if we can, if he's got the ability.
2: Without any of these hiccups that we've had sort of thing, so...
1: Yep. And touch wood, we've not been worried about the results in the last six starts, have we? We've just been trying to get him better, feeling comfortable with himself. He's not biting himself, he's not as reckless at home, which is a great thing.
2: Yep.
1: So we got a good result yesterday. But the two things that we're different on, this is where that owner relationship comes in with the trainer relationship. There's two things that we've both asked each other. One, you've always said to me, the horse's welfare always comes first. That was your only determinant condition you ever give me. That's as a trainer, that's the only thing you've ever said to me. Horse comes first. I will determine the horse's welfare before I'll determine what's right for you. So in other words, I might say to Sandra, I want that horse to keep racing. Sandra goes, no, it needs a spell.
2: Yep.
1: And I'll say, but hang on, it's just one, two, or... We've always had the understanding that she would make that decision because welfare of the horses, Sandra, that's what you do it for. Is that not the only thing you do it for?
2: Right.
1: Yeah. All I'm driven by, let's get more wins while we can. Because that's a greedy owner, isn't it, really? Yeah. But that's that relationship that trainers have to deal with, who's in charge, who's not. And me as an owner, I think, hang on, I'm paying for it. I get not in our case. Okay, so, and the other side of the things, and here's the other side of the scale, the only thing I've ever asked, Sandra, is no drugs go into our horses.
2: Yep.
1: We shook on that years ago, didn't we?
2: Yep.
1: That was our agreement. You said to me, long as the horse comes first, and I said, no drugs goes into a horse's system because I don't want a bad result ever. Yep. And you said, well, that's not a problem. I don't do it anyway.
2: Yeah.
1: Once we had that, we were fine, weren't we?
2: Yeah.
1: So how excited were you yesterday? You said to me, that's the best, and you just said it on air, that's the best win we've ever had.
2: Yeah.
1: Well, certainly you've had. Now, why? Why is that?
2: Well, because, like you say, you got the offer for the big money for him. He had big wraps on him, you know, and he was absolutely low flying when I think it was a week before the cup heats.
1: Yeah, it was.
2: And, he worked really super at home on the Sunday. And then that afternoon I heard him, I had to go outside and here he is and he just took strips off himself.
1: Yep.
2: So we nursed him back together.
1: Have you ever seen a horse do that before?
2: No, I haven't.
1: No, and most vets we spoke to, the vet that I sent that stuff to that, as I said, you looked after Leap to Fame, the best horse in the country, said to me, I've never seen it before, John. Yeah.
3: Never heard of it.
1: They'd never seen it in some case. Been a vet for 38 years, never seen it.
2: Only 2% out of stay-ins do it apparently and one... You know, his father, an American stallion, very successful horse.
1: He
2: was in his racing career, but he was a nutter. So, you know, I think we just got the double whammy with Paddy, unfortunately. And, you know, you think back and you think, oh, you know, the poor horse, you know, he probably doesn't realise what he's doing, but the testosterone just took over and whatnot. So, and then when we had to geld him, in November is not the best time to go.
1: No, because of the heat. You always tell me that.
2: Heat, flies, and dust, and even that created a problem because I think you know he was fairly big when we did geld him.
1: He was. Yep.
2: That's why a lot of people geld him as 18-month, 2-year-old colts because the bigger they are, the bigger.
1: So in other words, his cajunis were huge, weren't they?
2: Yeah.
1: They know his butts about everyone that looked at him and said, God, his cajunis, a little ball bag, is enormous. They've just said if he was Farlap, that's like Farlap having a big heart.
2: So that was a problem in itself after he was gelded because he just blew up. You know, he was like a cow with a nutter, you know. And, you know, we had to jog him to try and keep the swelling down. So when the swelling actually come down and enough, we just gave him a couple of weeks off and then we started again and then he'd come back in a very hard class and...
1: Oh, definitely.
2: You know. Yeah. Because we've got some really fast class horses up here. So
1: That was probably the thing, and I said this, I think I said this on air a couple of weeks ago, and I mentioned this, that the biggest thing about people have been saying to you, and I know we got it at Oyen a couple of weeks ago, do you think he's going as well as what he was a couple of years ago? People said that to you, and I know that I was there when they said it. And you said to them, like you've said to me, his own personal times have been fine.
2: Yeah.
1: When you look at his own times, even when he's coming fourth and fifth in a race, we're really happy with his times.
2: Yeah.
1: Okay, we were very happy with some of his times. And in some cases, it was just as quick as he'd got around, certainly over the 2190, is what he was when he was low flying.
2: Yeah.
1: So you said to me, even when we started bringing him back, the problem we've got, John, not only do we need to bring him back to where he was to win a good race, we're going to have to bring him back a second faster.
2: Yeah.
1: Now, hang on. I was a bit shocked when you said that to me, because our blokes run three of the fastest five times ever at Mildura, besides two other horses, Moulton and Jimmy, and actually tough enough yesterday. They've run the 155s in the track record. So I was a bit shocked, but you were right. You were dead right, because you said to me they've stepped up by another second as a group, collectively as a group. And you said to me, for us to win, we're going to have to take him to where he was and try and get him past that to certainly win races here, you know, on a regular basis.
2: Yeah.
1: That was what was said, wasn't it? And now, where do you think he's at now?
2: Look, I still think there's a little bit of improvement in him yet.
1: Yep.
2: Excuse me.
1: Talk to me about when he got out of the gate yesterday, because the biggest thing with Paddy is that, as we said, he's reckless. Steering him's always been a problem.
2: Yes, it has.
1: Yep. Coming out of the gate's always been a problem, because he likes to look around and see everything else around, and his head, and he shakes, he does all these things. But do you think, besides the health things, do you think gelding him has helped his attitude?
2: Yeah, I do.
1: I actually brushed him yesterday without him trying to bite me. I've been brushing him for the years we've had him. I like doing that one before the race. Everyone says he's not a dog, he's a horse. Don't brush him before the race. You're spoiling him. Yeah. But we do anyway. I think his temperament's starting to change, don't you?
2: Yeah, it is starting to change, because it can take, you know, 6 to 12 months before the testosterone's gone completely out of the system. So, you know, he still might still have a little bit left. But, his attitude's just changed, thankfully, towards himself. And he's always been a racehorse sort of thing.
1: Always so wanted to run, didn't he?
2: Yeah, to get out there and race. So hopefully, touch wood, we're heading in the right direction. And, you know, hopefully now he can sort of just concentrate on fulfilling a bit of that,
1: ability that he had and showed. Yep.
2: Yeah.
1: Because he's always shown ability for us, hasn't he?
2: Yes.
1: How many times have we been somewhere, even when he's finished 8th, 9th, 10th, where the drivers got off and said, oh, he's very good.
2: Yeah.
1: Because they probably weren't expecting it.
2: No.
1: And we've had that on three or four occasions. Yep. You've said to me, you better have a listen to the driver, me thinking, oh, what's happened to the horse?
2: Yep.
1: And the driver's turned to me and said, he's actually very good.
2: Yeah.
1: He's actually a racehorse. He's very good. And this is when he was a three-year-old and that sort of stuff. And a lot of people, there's another question I've got for you. Why did we take him away, even though we thought he couldn't win the group races, the three-year-old races and that sort of stuff? Why did we do that?
2: Oh, just to give him the experience and, just to see exactly where we were against the better horses.
1: Yep.
2: And I still say to this day, when Alex Ashwood drove him at Ballarat in the three-year-old heat of the Vicbred, if he hadn't have been interfered with, and Alex will vouch for this too, that, you know, he nearly wins or, you know, gets a go into the next round.
1: Yeah, exactly. Yep.
2: So, you know, the first trip down to Melton as a four-year-old in the heat, he got left when they went a 27 quarter down the back.
1: Yep.
2: Just wasn't ready for that sort of pickup. Like,
1: 26.9 they actually went, so it was pretty sharp.
2: The horses have, but the next week we took him back to the semis and he landed in the death seat. And he still got beat the same distance, but he actually went better times. So.
1: Yeah, and did more work, obviously, because he landed in the death and did the work against quality horses. A lot of people sort of said to me, why would you take him there? A lot of poor people behind your back and to you said, why would you take him? He's not good enough. But you always said to me, he deserves to go, for one.
2: Yeah.
1: So that's why we all paid up for it and took him. And you said he deserves the chance and I believe he'll come back a better horse.
2: Yeah.
1: Now, when he come back after racing in those races and that sort of stuff, he tended to win straight away, didn't he? He did come back a better horse. He learnt from it. We knew he wasn't good enough to beat some of these wonderful 2-year-olds and 3-year-olds that Emma Stewart had.
2: Yeah.
1: No way. We weren't going to get close. We knew that. You know, these are $1 million horses and some of them have gone on to win more than $1 million. But we knew that it would improve him. Well, you did. I didn't. I kept saying to you, like everyone would say to me, why are we going? We're probably going to finish 7th, 8th, 9th or 10th. And you said the experience will be invaluable.
2: Yeah.
1: And if he's ever going to win a country cup, you said to me, regards to any level, he needs to get that experience.
2: Yeah.
1: And I probably think that was the best thing we ever done, even though I might not have agreed when I started paying out some money for it or whatever the case. And you just said to me, sometimes you've got to trust me. And I did, and we did, and we had fun, and we learnt lots. But as I said, the biggest thing we got out of those trips was that you made me sit down with the drivers after, who had already told you what they thought of the horse, who'd never driven before. And all the responses were, he's very good.
2: Yeah.
1: They didn't know how far he could go, but they just said he's a true racehorse. He knows what he's doing. He's only going to get better from it. Yeah. And I think we've seen those results when he won those four straight. And I'll never forget the commentator saying, ever since he's come back from downtown, he was a better horse. So I've always said to people that have asked me at Mildura why we took him, we took him for experience against the better horses.
2: Yeah.
1: He deserved to go. And we took him for experience and it didn't do him any harm. And that's why I'm happy to see the Mildura horses travel.
2: Yeah.
1: Because you always say to me, if they're going to be any good, they've got to travel, don't they?
2: Yeah, they do.
1: And you've always said to me, you've never minded travelling, you've got to travel with them. If they're any good, you've got to give them a chance.
2: Yeah.
1: Even if they finish in that bottom half, it doesn't matter. You've got to give them a chance. If they're good enough in two-year-old races or three-year-old races, you must travel.
2: Yeah.
1: So with that said now, you've said this to me already, you know, obviously not here, but you've certainly said it to me on numerous occasions that the fast class has got better. It has got better, hasn't it?
2: Yeah, it has.
1: Or it's got even more even, hasn't it?
2: Yeah.
1: Like even yesterday's race, who did you think couldn't win that race? I didn't think anyone couldn't win.
2: No, not really.
1: Me neither.
2: No, that's like, right too.
1: It wasn't that. Look, yesterday wasn't the most powerful race. We're missing My Ultimate Jimmy, who to me is probably the best horse at the moment on form.
2: Dallas Mickey.
1: Mickey probably on form is probably the number one, number two, those two. As I said, Not Tough Enough is the third fastest horse around Mildura ever, which you can't just take that away. That's just fact. That's fact. Okay. Yeah. And then the rest of them and all the horses in that field, I wasn't sure who couldn't win it.
2: No.
1: And that's where I normally start. If I'm going to have a bet of a race, I'll go through and say, right, who can't win? Right, they're out, they're out, they're out. I could make a case for almost all the horses. And me and David have spoken this for the last 3 or 4 weeks, that our fast class is better and better.
2: Yes.
1: With that said, let's push on to, okay, we'll prioritise. Yep. Great run yesterday, flew over the top, fall back on the pegs, almost ran our bloke down. Middle, our bloke held his own at the end, which was great. But Prioritise is flying, is he not?
2: He is.
1: And he proved that by going to Melton 2 weeks ago and running a super race.
2: Yes, that's right.
1: He justified going down there, and I'm glad they took him.
2: Yeah.
1: And you said to me, like 2 weeks ago, I'm glad they're taking him, and so they should. Because you said that Prioritise would go well in Melbourne, and I actually backed him for a place.
2: Yeah.
1: And I got my money.
2: Yeah.
1: Because you said to me you thought he would become a player. He drew well, and you said to me he'll go well, that horse, and he certainly did. Because you've always been one that said to me, if they can get experience, they'll bring it back.
2: Yeah, well, that's right. But I think, like with Paddy too, we took in Oyen, had no luck whatsoever.
1: Yep.
2: But I think even at Oyen against the better horses again, his next start at Mildura was in the Robin Vale Cup.
1: Yep.
2: He sat in the desk seat and they've gone 156 and the driver's come back and said he's stuffed up. He said he might have won but he should have run second.
1: Yep.
2: And I think even that has helped him again.
1: Yeah, it did, didn't it?
2: Yeah, just and then yesterday's run, you know, you got to remember too, he was out three wide
1: He was.
2: For the first half a lap.
1: Yeah, he did all the work early, didn't he? Yep. There's no doubt about that. And so did Ain't Tough Enough, who then went to the death and obviously, you know, dropped off by 5 or 6 or 7 or 8 metres. Tough run for that horse, only second or third start back in, but obviously quality. But you're right, he did a lot of work yesterday.
2: Yep.
1: How did he pull up?
2: Yeah, great.
1: Yeah. So for us, the biggest thing I wanted to point out today, and the reason I asked you to come in yesterday before we'd even won the race, was I wanted to tell people that, you know, 10 weeks ago you were just saying to me, I don't know what we're doing right and what we're doing wrong, because we just didn't have any luck, did we?
2: No.
1: We couldn't get a draw with our horses that were going good and the ones that weren't would draw well and they weren't fit enough and you'd say to me, look, they're 2 or 3 weeks away but we've got them here, So it's just, you walk away from the harness race and you think, oh, my God, it's just up and down, isn't it?
2: Yeah.
1: And that's the biggest thing I wanted to stress about you coming on today, of how hard it is to be on top forever.
2: Well, that's right, bit like Geelong in the footy last night. They've been the top of the tree and, good on Carlton.
1: Okay, so now me and you have said we've only got a couple of seconds to go, so let's talk about the Maryborough Cup.
2: Yep.
1: Okay, it's a $20,000 race.
2: Yes.
1: But is that probably the best $20,000 race you've ever seen for a long time?
2: For a long time. Would have to be one of the best,
1: Isn't races. That crazy?
2: Yep.
1: Like there's four horses there already. I'm not even looking at my phone that I just know off the top of my head that are ranked in the top 39 in Dominion Fields. I think you've got to make the 34 to be an automatic guarantee to the the semis and the races for the Indominion, four of them are already ranked. Well, four of them are ranked below 15.
2: Yep.
1: Three of them, sorry, out of the four, and one's ranked in the 30s.
2: Yep.
1: Which is 40 love, which he's trying to win that race to qualify for the Indominion straight away. How good a field is it?
2: Yeah, no, they'd be wrapped, actually, with the field that they got. Even Alien Cup, they would have been happy with the field that the Alien Cup was, even though the prize money wasn't the great. But, you know, they've still got a quality
1: They got a good quality field, didn't they?
2: Yeah.
1: There's no doubt about it. Okay, does Jimmy stand a chance at all? Because unfortunately for him, is he the lowest rated horse in that field? I think he is.
2: Yeah.
1: So I think he's in the 70s still, and they're obviously most of them, are, well, not most, but three or four are 120, so that they can't go any higher in their ability and he's drawn 11.
2: Yeah.
1: Of all the draws.
2: Yeah.
1: Could he have drawn three? Two?
2: Well, he could have. It was a random
1: draw. I know, it was, but how unlucky that.
2: You know, if he had a drawn one or two where he, you know, could come out the gate and get a soft trip behind something good, you just never know.
1: Something good. Yeah. Bay of Biscay, something good. It's a $1.5 million earnings already. It's a 4 or 5 year old horse.
2: Yeah.
1: There's Wardan Buddy drawn one. Something good, Sandra. We wish we owned him. If I bought you a horse like that, you'd say, "What's wrong with it?" Yeah. There's no way you bought me wrong. No way you bought me a Group One horse. What's happened?
2: I'd be checking that it had four legs.
1: Exactly. Well, it was a Group One horse till we chopped its other leg off, Sandra. Definitely. So, does he stand a chance at all?
2: Oh, look.
1: It's tough, isn't it?
2: It is really tough. I, you know, wish him well. Hopefully he goes great guns. But, yeah, from 11, it's going to be extremely difficult.
1: Probably the only thing that I do like about it is, one, he's up against better class horses. Yeah. So I didn't even look who's driving. Is Alex driving?
2: Yes.
1: Alex doesn't have to do anything crazy, does he? He's not expected to win.
2: No,
1: he's expected to finish last.
2: Yeah.
1: So he goes there with nothing on him except, hey, you meant to finish last. You're 100 to 1 compared to these ones at, you know, $2. So they go with no... There's no expectations.
2: No.
1: Straw 11, worst draw in a great field.
2: Yep.
1: He's meant to be the outside of the field, which he is because he's only rated 76.
2: Yep.
1: I'm just, if he isn't rated 70, I'm sorry, I'm not looking at my phone. I'm just taking off my head.
2: I think he's an 80 something.
1: Is he that fire, is he now? Okay, no worries. So, bottom line, he's still the lowest rated in the race last time I looked.
2: Yep.
1: And it was 3 o'clock in the morning last night or this morning. and I was quite hazy. But there's no expectation. So, no, Alex will drive him really smart. He'll drive him for the easiest run. Sometimes the easiest run can be the best result.
2: Yep.
1: So I think he'll go really well. I'm still thinking he'll finish in the top half of the field because I think there's no pressure.
2: No.
1: Doesn't have to take me to the death. Doesn't have to take me three or four wide.
2: No.
1: Just tries to get a run.
2: Yeah.
1: Runs with them. Tries to find a good track through. Follow horses that are still travelling, not ones that aren't.
2: Yeah.
1: But as we just said, great experience.
2: Oh, exactly right.
1: You go up against those horses. Let's say he finishes fifth or sixth in that field.
2: Yeah.
1: How good a horse is he?
2: Yeah, no.
1: Very good, isn't he? Yeah, exactly. No, so if it was ours and that was Paddy and Paddy was to finish fifth or sixth in that race, you'd be going, good.
2: Yeah.
1: You know you're not far away.
2: Yeah.
1: You may never beat those horses.
2: Yeah.
1: But if you can run with them and finish, you know, within 20 metres of them and they do these fantastic times, you're thinking to yourself,
2: yeah,
1: great stuff. Right. Yeah, no. So good luck to them. So good luck to my ultimate Jimmy. I didn't look to see if there's any other locals running around.
2: Connie's president.
1: Trotter.
2: Wadsies is going as well.
1: Good.
2: Yeah.
1: Good to see him get a win. Yeah. On Connie's. Connie's been holding her own against the harness, which you don't see much. You don't see that. We used to say that all the time years ago. Don't see it much. Never go for Connie's. That's going quite well. So good on them.
2: That's right.
1: It's been going well at trial, been going well at races.
2: Yep.
1: You know, it's up against that. You know. Yeah, it's been going well, I reckon. Obviously got that win. So anything else that you've seen? I didn't look. I was too busy.
2: No, I haven't
1: seen Yeah, I didn't have much of a look and that sort of stuff. Business class and that race last week, to the nines race last week, didn't quite go as well as we'd hoped.
2: No.
1: You know, business class come out of the front line. I don't think he likes it as much. I'm not convinced he's a leader.
2: I don't think he did either.
1: I reckon he's a sit sprinter, come over the top, rattle home, you know, run a really super quarter. I'm not sure. I don't know him. I don't have anything to do with him. But for me, I would, you know, I like him when he comes off, gets a nice draw off the second line, follows something through.
2: That's
1: but
2: right.
1: The three didn't suit him, I don't think.
2: No.
1: Two of the nine still looks like going to be a very good young horse.
2: Yes.
1: And is getting better and better.
2: Yeah.
1: So looking forward, all the horses we got in our stable seem to be going all right.
2: Yep, no, they are. So, which is good.
1: Touch wood, cross our fingers. We're all sitting here with our shoes and our socks off and crossing our fingers. Thanks for coming in. And the only reason I wanted to bring in, Sandra, is because the bottom line of it is a lot of people have asked you questions about the horse. A lot of people have asked me questions about him. And people don't understand the dynamics there is between an owner and a trainer, okay?
2: Yep.
1: And they don't. And people have been saying to me, she should have got his balls cut. I don't know if I can say that on air, but I just have. But then I'd have to say to them, I made that decision.
2: Yeah.
1: So that was on me. We actually think we've got it right.
2: Yeah.
1: It was gelding him by the looks of it, touch wood, we hope so. But a lot of people said, why didn't you do this and why didn't you do that? And I had to say to them, that was my decision.
2: Yeah.
1: I made that decision as the owner. I made that project and I wanted a stallion. I wanted to keep him on as long as I possibly could. Until you turned to me and said, look, we've got to try something.
2: Yeah.
1: We've got to go back to the basics. Let's get him gelded. We're not even sure if we're getting back to the track. Sandra's comments to me 12 weeks ago, I'm not even sure if he's a racehorse anymore.
0: Mm.
1: We're going to have to find out. So yesterday, congratulations.
2: Yeah,
1: that was a great win. I know how hard you've worked with him and all that sort of stuff. I'm sorry I keep sending your horses with mental cases.
0: So I suppose the moral of the story is, you know, if you're an owner...
1: Get a decent owner.
0: or you're a trainer, it's time, patience and TLC.
2: Yeah.
1: And that's what I always say when you hear me talking about the harness racing people. I admire them as their work ethic. I admire them because they have to get over... disappointment every day.
2: Yeah.
1: Because all of a sudden one horse will be flying out of the six or seven they might have in their stable and then one will break down.
2: Yeah.
1: Okay. Through no control of their own, they've done everything right and all of a sudden the horse, because they can't speak, they don't. Yeah. And it's the hardest sport in the world for me because of that reason.
2: Yeah.
1: Because you don't know. And when we haven't got, the difference between us and, well, I know we've run out of time, difference between us and the gallopers, the really good gallopers, is the amount of money they spend.
2: Yeah.
1: You know, they've got a vet on call, they've got this sort of stuff, da-da-da-da-da. It's the difference in that allocation of money means a difference in the allocation of looking after them, doesn't it?
2: It is, and here's a fact. My first winner was Amber Rain, which she's still alive and she's 29 and she's going great guns. Her last prize money was $3,300 and something. Louisville, who won the other week...
1: Yep.
2: His money to the owners was $3,300 and something.
1: And how many years apart was that?
2: Yeah, like would be 19 years or 21 years.
1: I think we talked about that. I think it was about 17 and a half at worst. Wow. So the prize money hasn't... Now, what's food done? Horse food.
2: Exactly right. Horse what's feed.
1: Everything. Yep. What's electricity for your properties, car fuels, everything else you do to expend just to run around, they've gone through the roof.
2: Yeah, that's
1: but
2: right.
1: As you just explained... Prize money is the same as where it was 15 years ago.
2: Yeah.
1: But it shouldn't be.
2: No, dead right.
1: And that's the one thing Harness Race Victoria need to have a look at once they do get everything under control, because it shouldn't be. Because the betting is as big as what it was 20 years ago.
2: Yeah.
1: They can lie to and say it's not, but it is.
2: Yeah.
1: Their turnover is more. There's no ifs, they can't hide from it.
2: Yeah.
1: They can't say it's not. Oh, it was bigger before. Yes, it was bigger on track, but it was never bigger at home.
2: No.
1: We used to get thousands of people come to the Mildura Cup. Now they might get a couple of hundred.
2: Yeah.
1: But there's still thousands watching the race at home, betting on their phone.
2: Yeah.
1: That's where it's changed. So they'll sit there and say, oh, it's not as, you know, you've got to get more people to the track. Yes, you do. You want more eyes on the sport, but there is more eyes on the sport because of TV coverage.
2: Oh, that's right.
1: One last question. Do you think we're in a glory period regards to the quality horses at Group 1 level?
2: Yeah,
1: is Leap to Fame as good as we've ever seen?
2: Yeah.
1: And his half-brother... Swayze and all the others.
2: Yeah, he's as good as I think of what I've seen. And I was a huge Gamelite fan.
1: Oh, yeah,
2: back
1: of course.
2: When he was in his and Popular Arm.
1: Yeah,
2: you know,
1: I love Popular
2: back
1: Arm.
2: To the old days.
1: Local blokes owned that. That's why I followed as a kid. I followed Popular Arm because the guys that owned that locally.
2: Right. So, and you know, the latest one who's going through the classes is Hollywood Strip. Yeah.
1: Someone said to me, do you own that? I said, I wish. His name's Hollywood Strip.
0: Oh, really?
1: Is that your horse? I said, no.
2: I think he's won about 8 out of 9 or 10 starts. And
1: yeah, he's only lost one. It might even be 13 out of 14, I think, something like that.
2: So he's in tonight in Wagga in a big race. So,
1: But they're all coming. There's lots of young ones coming through that are very, very good, isn't there? So anyway, Sandra, I just wanted to say thank you publicly.
2: No.
1: And I wanted to explain to people it wasn't always Sandra's decision. A lot of that was mine. So you'd cop all the flack that I wouldn't cop because people would think you made the decision as the trainer. I made the decision as the owner. And as I said, I put, you know, my share, I own most, So a lot of people used to say, so I just wanted to bring you on and clarify that. I wanted to bring you on yesterday to clarify that before you won. And I do want to say congratulations because it was a great win and a great effort.
2: It was a great win. Yeah,
1: thank you for coming.

0: Andrew, that's about right, isn't it?
1: Yeah, yep. Then I think July, I think they're nearly all Fridays too.
0: Yeah, all Fridays, so we've got lots of Fridays. I know we've definitely got four in a row because I heard Mr. Orber talking about that yesterday. Yep. Plenty of harness racing going on. Best thing to look forward to at quality level will be all the Queensland Championships.
1: Yes.
0: That'd be fantastic. Some of that racing is going to be absolutely brilliant. So all the people out there listening to Hot Trot, we really appreciate it. To our sponsors, can't thank you enough. And all the trainers out there that are having the ups and the downs and the rest of the stuff, we know what you're going through. We really do. Thank you.
2: No worries. Hot to Trot will return in 2 weeks' time right here on Hot FM.

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0: Latest news on the hour.
1: Petrol supply is now at its highest level since minimum stock obligations were introduced 3 years ago. Energy Minister Chris Bowen says there's 48 days worth of petrol supplies and 36 days worth of diesel in the national stockpile.
2: It is 12 days more petrol on hand than on the day Iran was first bombed. This is remarkable in the face of very tight international supply chains and the worst geopolitical environment you could imagine.
1: A man's been charged after he allegedly drove at several police officers before crashing into a police station in the central west of New South Wales yesterday afternoon. A 67-year-old man was arrested after allegedly crashing his ute into the front foyer of the Mudgee police station. Superintendent Tim Chin says the man's been charged with using an offensive weapon, driving recklessly and possessing a knife.
3: Very fortunately, no person was injured. There was a member of the public in the inquiry count area of the police station who was narrowly missed by the vehicle, we will allege. Also, there were a couple of police officers on the other side of the counter there, so they were quite close as well.
1: A standoff between protesters and Brisbane City Council is continuing over the construction of the planned Olympic Stadium in Victoria Park. Police and council officers yesterday instructed activists to pack up their belongings and move out of an encampment. Five people were arrested over alleged public nuisance, obstructing and assaulting police. Protesters want the site protected under federal law for its cultural heritage and significance. Construction work is expected to begin on Monday. Sydneysiders are hitting the pavement today to fight child sexual exploitation, slavery and trafficking. Shannon Kirkwood has the story.
4: Australia's law enforcement agencies recorded 36 child trafficking incidents in the last financial year, while the Australian Federal Police says it receives tens of thousands of reports concerning online child sexual exploitation every year. The Sydney Justice Walk will begin this afternoon in Sydney's Inner West, with Zoe Foundation Australia using the funds raised to bring freedom and restoration to children in Australia and around the globe. Its main mission is to reach every person and rescue every child from human trafficking, as well as preventing child exploitation and trafficking within Australian borders.
1: A Canadian man has pleaded guilty to abetting in the deaths of 14 people in Ontario by selling them the chemicals they used to take their own lives. Kenneth Law's plea was part of a deal with prosecutors who withdrew the more serious charges of murder. Here's the BBC's Barry Caffrey.
5: He sent lethal quantities of a substance online to around 1,200 people around the world. This was a substance that was marketed and sold online and in chat groups. And of course, his capture followed a very complex investigation by at least 11 law enforcement agencies. It involved investigators from around a dozen countries around the world, including here in the UK, the United States, and Italy.
1: Sport and in AFL, Carlton beat Geelong by 4 points, 88-84. Sydney and Richmond meet this afternoon at the SCG. Brisbane host Fremantle at the Gabba. And the Bulldogs face Collingwood at Docklands. In today's NRL matches, the Knights will host the Eels in Newcastle. West's Tigers face the Bulldogs. And the Storm and Roosters clash in Melbourne.
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3: Hello, I'm David Cameron. The government is extending its temporary relaxation of minimum stock obligations for fuel companies. The Energy Minister says suppliers can hold 20% less diesel and petrol if they're ensuring more fuel enters the domestic market, particularly in regional areas. Chris Bowen says the extension will run until the end of September.
4: I've reached a judgment that it's best to provide that ongoing flexibility while we are still currently way above our minimum stock obligation holdings requirements, just to keep that flexibility for fuel companies to be able to get fuel out to regional Australia in particular, if and when necessary.
3: Australia's reserves have hit record levels, reaching 48 days of petrol. Residents in the southwest of WA are facing a severe storm this weekend. Destructive wind gusts of around 125 kilometres an hour and heavy rainfall are expected across the southwest land division beginning tonight. The Bureau of Meteorology says heavy rainfall could cause flash flooding. High tides and damaging surf are likely to cause beach erosion. US President Donald Trump has met his advisers to make what he said was a final decision on whether to extend the ceasefire with Iran, but the outcome is not yet clear. Beforehand, he insisted that the prospective deal would guarantee that Iran reopens the Strait of Hormuz. He's the BBC's Bernd DeBusman in Washington.
5: Throughout the course of the day, many people here in Washington, including on Capitol Hill, will have seen statements from the Iranian side and in Iranian media that were certainly much less optimistic about a deal happening immediately. One statement in an Iranian state-linked news agency suggested that they're not even at the point where the nuclear issue is being discussed. That will all raise alarms because that's very clearly the ultimate red line for this administration and for those who were in favor of launching Operation Epic Fury in late February.
3: More than 36,000 Hyundai Tucson vehicles sold in Australia are being recalled. Affected models include NX4 versions manufactured between 2025 and 2026. A software issue could cause the forward collision avoidance system to continue braking suddenly, even though it's no longer necessary. Owners of affected vehicles will be contacted in writing by the company about a free software update. A unique fundraising event is taking place in the regional New South Wales town of Canoundra this weekend. The 24-hour tractathon begins at the Canoundra showground. The event is raising funds for children's charity Little Wings. Vice President of the Central West Charity Tractor Trek Group, Nick Clancy, says half-hour shifts and fuel stops will allow participants to drive the 24 hours.
6: Basically, yes, just got we've got four tractors. We've got about 60 volunteers to help man those tractors for 24 hours. So we have driver changes every half hour. A big buy going for when they get off because it is going to be cold.
3: Sport and Australia's three-time Olympic champion Jess Fox has made a successful return to international competition, winning a silver medal in the women's K1 finals at the canoe slalom in Slovenia. Some of Australia's best First Nations surfers are gathering at Bells Beach in Victoria this weekend. It marks the 13th year of the Australian Indigenous surfing titles, coinciding with National Reconciliation Week. And in Super Pacific Rugby, the Reds beat Fijian Drua 45 points to 24 in Brisbane.
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9: 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Our tech panel operator is Jim O'Leary. During the next hour, we're going to be reading the main main local news items in today's edition of the Sunraiser Daily, Saturday, May the 30th, the last day of autumn. Here we got winter coming tomorrow morning, hey? According to today's Sunraiser Daily on page 26, the forecast is for mostly sunny with a shower or two in the afternoon and evening and partly cloudy in the Mallee. And we've got also going to have light westerly winds later in the day. There's a predicted maximum of 18 degrees Celsius today, and the week's cooler temperatures will range between 17 and 19 degrees. Welcome to the program, all the staff, volunteers and residents at the Sunraiser Aged Care Facilities, and a special greeting to the print disabled listeners, as well as the people, as well as all the people listening to the program. Now, Lynette, we'll commence reading the main article on page one. Good afternoon, Lynn, and good afternoon, Jim.
10: Good afternoon, Bob, and certainly to Jim, our tech keeping us on air. And good afternoon, Sunraiser. And we're going to start off with something amazing today. We've got heavy metal on the front page, which is big articles, so we have condensed it a little for you, but one of our own, Emily, is also part of this article. So, ready to make noise and break things, and this is from pages 1, 8 and 9 of today's Sunraiser Daily. Raised on Pink, and it's written by Matt Elliott, raised on Pink Floyd and Deep Purple, Emily Tassel found her real home in the darker, louder world of Black Sabbath, punk and trash metal. I love how unhinged the performers were, and I loved how inclusive and non-judgmental the scene was. I felt like that's where I truly belonged. Now frontwoman and songwriter for heavy rock outfit Cult of Solaris, Tasky is well known locally through her long-running Friday Night Mayhem program on Hot FM, as well as nearly two decades working as a hairdresser in Mervain. I'm very drawn to careers and volunteer positions that make people feel good about themselves, she said. Tasky said Cult of Solaris first came together via an introduction from her friend and fellow Hot FM presenter, Robin Vale legend Ian Irish Tague. The madman heard me singing Black Sabbath's War Pigs at karaoke one night and suggested I join a couple of blokes he was friends with in Robin Vale, she said. A Vietnam veteran and passionate collector of underground music, Tague was instrumental in the band's formation and continues to inspire them following his passing in 2024. He was an absolute icon, Tasky said. Anarchy and music were in his blood. He was a bass player and an avid music collector, and he had the craziest knowledge of obscure bands. We had just started jamming when he died. He would have loved what we are doing. Tague's daughter, Stacey, recalled meeting Tassel for the first time. Dad called me one day and said he'd found my sister, she said. Her name's Em. She's a cool chick. You'll like her. At first, Tasky felt out of her depth among her more experienced musicians. Over time, the lineup evolved, bringing together musicians from Adelaide's heavy acts to England's underground hardcore scene. It's pretty crazy now how I've ended up with these insane bandmates who've been doing this for years before I even started, she said. Cult of Solaris blends desert rock, metal and punk into their sound with lyrics that channel political frustration, social injustice and everyday struggles without losing a sense of fun and escapism. I'm just missing the lines. The Tasky heavy music has always been an outlet when mainstream society feels restricted or disconnected. Rock and metal is fight back against that, she said. Redcliffe's raised Shiloh Kemp is an emergency musician in Melbourne's underground, growing up in a household surrounded by artists and musicians. She said creativity always felt natural. Influenced by heavily bands like Hole, Nirvana, Sonic Youth and Alice in Chains, Kemp started playing guitar while completing Year 12 at Mildura Senior College. There are so many music venues here, you can walk down a street and just stumble across a live band playing. Kemp soon joined Killer Robots from the Future on lead guitar alongside Mildurian vocalist Blake Sutton, bassist Marshall Borg and drummer Max Bowen. Tachi and Kemp were both on this bill this Friday at the Sets, where the Broken Rich launched their new single Rise alongside Arimple-based rock band Midnight Titans. Tasky said local gigs offer something irreplaceable and thanked the Sets for supporting original music in the region. We're enjoying the ride, an album's coming, and we're keen to keep playing shows, especially in regional areas that don't always get much live music. From Sunraysia pubs to Brunswick bars, Tuscan Kemp are ready to bring the noise. And that was the article from pages 1, 8 and 9. A bit pricey for you, might have been a little bit confusing at times, but we're in there, ready to make noise.
9: Good on you, Lynette. Yes, well, Emily, because she was on the committee at Hot FM when I was on it the last couple of years, and she's such an enthusiastic volunteer and she's got so much energy, a lovely young lady. And now the second article on page 1, Deluded Lover Jailed. It's also on page 3. Mohammed Dolik, a Mildura man suffering from erotomania and severe mental health issues exacerbated by methamphetamine use, has been sentenced to 20 months in prison with a 10-month non-parole period. The Mildura Magistrates Court heard that Dolik's delusional beliefs led him to engage in a pattern of frightening and predatory stalking. He repeatedly targeted female strangers, followed them to their workplaces, breached court orders, and was found carrying a large flick knife upon arrest. Despite having previously failed 5 community corrections orders and frequently relapsing, Dolik reportedly gained insight into his illness through custody medication. Upon his release, he will receive specialised supervision and transition support from Forensic Care, the Parole Board and the Victorian Fixated Threat Assessment Centre to manage his conditions and prevent further reoffending. This article is continued on page 3. It's a rather long article, and similar to the one that Lynn just read to you, this one is also edited because of its length. It's called Jail for Delusion Stalker by Denica Anderson, and it continues as follows. A Mildura man who had delusional beliefs that random women were in love with him has been sentenced to a non-parole period of 10 months, already spent in aggregate 5 months, an additional 14 days for separate similar offending last year. The Mildura Magistrate Court heard in February this year that Mohammed Dolik had followed complete strangers, loitered in public spaces in the hope of locating an unknown blonde, and sent text messages to himself or to fictional females discussing his sexual frustrations. He tracked women to their places of work, chased down one female as she went for a run after briefly sighting her at a service station, and when arrested by police was found to be carrying a large flick knife. A court previously heard Dolik had developed an unabated fixation on female police officers as he actively pursued women and breached a court-imposed order preventing him from being within 50 metres of the Mildura police station. He had been released from custody just weeks before he sought to embark on a fresh round of stalking women before being jailed in December last year for 14 days over new allegations. When appearing in court in February, Dolik admitted to yelling at a woman who was on a run before grabbing her arm and asking if he'd seen her earlier at APCO and subsequently attending her place of work. Dolik also admitted to sending 3 messages to another female he'd matched with on dating app. A dating app called Tinga, saying, "Hey, sexy, call me, please," and then sending his mobile phone number to her. He subsequently attended at her workplace and approached 5 of the women female colleagues in an attempt to contact her. Dolik said he was looking for a woman with blonde hair and asked, "Are you here for me?" The court heard the colleagues became unsettled by the man's presence and tried to work out an escape route if he approached again. When arrested by police, the accused man was found to be in possession of a large flick knife and told them, "I think she's interested in me," referring to this unknown blonde. Senior Constable Oliver said the man was identified as having erotomania delusions where he believed females were in love with him. He became fixated with them and tried to locate them. At the time, Defence Counsel Hugh Middleton said Dolik seems to have been able to reflect on his state of mind and how his actions made people feel while in custody. It's his belief he has schizophrenia and bipolar, and I'm instructed medication provided while in custody has been a great help to developing insight into his symptoms of mental illness, he said. Given your pattern of offending, the latest period was unlikely only short because you were remanded into custody, the magistrate said. Police conceded the psychiatric report and pre-sentence assessment detailed significant mental health issues, which were not surprising given his conduct. The magistrate, Ms. Wellington, said the sentencing exercise was difficult as Dolic suffered erotomania, a subtype delusional disorder, which was exacerbated by long-term methamphetamine use and poor compliance with treatment. He's been banned from several clinics and services in the community due to behaviour, has a history of stalking, and when released from custody and hospital, has immediately relapsed into methamphetamine use and re-offending, she said. This behaviour is frightening and predatory. Dolic was sentenced to an aggregate of 20 months imprisonment with a non-parole period of 10 months, having already served 142 days in pre-sentence detention, with support and supervision to be provided upon release by Forensic Care, the Parole Board and the Victorian Fixated Threat Assessment Centre. And that completes an edited version of the article, Jail for Delusion Stalker by Denica Anderson. And we're now going to pause our reading of the Daily for a short break, and we'll be back in a minute or two with more news from today's Sunraiser Daily.
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10: Oh, thanks, Jim. And we're back on page 2 of today's Sunraiser Daily. Cash to Bring the People by Lachlan Healy. Mildura Rural City Council has supplied $554,464 for tourism and recreation events as part of our four recent motions to support local visitation to the municipality. Mildura Rural City Council passed four motions at the recent ordinary meeting, three of which listed sizeable grants for the community's tourism and recreation infrastructure. The grant packages include $213,214.31 for the Recreation Assistance Grant Program, $301,250 for the Event Funding and Support Grants Program, and up to $40,000 for a Cricket Victoria Funding Partnership through the next 2 years. The first two packages will supply many grant holders through a variety of funding tiers. Councillor Glenn Milne said the variety of clubs backed by the Recreation Assistance Grants Board would support the region's spectator attendance. Everybody's able to go, he said. There's horses, there's speedway, there's cricket, soccer, you name it. It's great to see so many clubs and sports benefiting from the council grants program. Funds from the event funding package will also support many multi-day attractions planned to invite visitors to the region. Big ticket items in the event funding package include $50,000 for Hatter Desert Race, $37,500 for next year's Victorian Country Swimming Diving Championships, and $25,000 for next year's Mildura 100 Ski Race. Items in the Recreation Assistance Package include $10,440 for the lighting plan for Nichols Point Reserve, $20,000 for shade installation at Irimpel Cricket Club, and $50,000 for the completion of the club rooms and kitchen at Jamboree Park. The later motion for the Cricket Victoria funding was an additional fund in the event funding program and will supply $20,000 to deliver another training camp and then another $20,000 to support a second second 11 match with travel and accommodation assistance. Councillor Rebecca Crossling said supporting sport initiative had significant impact for the region's business. We know they have a really big flow-on effect into the community, she said. I was very supportive of the Spirit Cricket Festival last year, and I heard there was a big boom effect from them, particularly in the hospitality section. I think we also have a pretty special facility. It's good to see that used for cricket, particularly when cricket was one of the largest contributors to the Mildura Sports Precinct outside of government funding. Towards the end of the meeting, the council also passed a motion to update the terms of reference document for the Tourism Advisory Committee. The updates will help focus the advisory committee's strategic function as part of the council's larger 2025-2009 strategic direction plan. And that article from page 2, Cash to Bring the People.
9: Thanks, Lynn. We're now moving on to page 3, and pay attention because this next article is about something happening tomorrow that you might find enjoyable to be participating in. Museum Doors Fly Open by Lachlan Healy. Mildura's Royal Australian Air Force Museum will open its doors this Sunday in an open day to celebrate its relocation. The RAAF's relocation to an aircraft hangar at Mildura Airport has been an ongoing project aimed at showcasing the centrepiece of the museum's collection, its CAC Sabre aircraft. The museum also spotlights a variety of other exhibits, and the Mildura Airport CEO Andrew Elliott said it is exciting to welcome the museum into its new home. It's fantastic to see the CAC Sabre aircraft now proudly on display as part of the museum's new location at Mildura Airport, he said. We're looking forward to welcoming the community out to the airport and supporting the Mildura RSL in preserving and sharing this important part of our region's history. The open day will also welcome students and instructors from the IFTS program training in Mildura, pilot training, I presume, who will be available to educate young enthusiasts on their first-hand experience in Australia's Air Force. Attractions on display will include the RAAF's PC-21 training craft, and Mr. Elliott said he encouraged the community to step into the region's rich aviation history. The Mildura region has a long and significant connection with aviation, particularly through the role of the 2 Operational Training Unit, known as TOTU, played during World War II more than 80 years ago, he said. This museum helps to tell those stories and ensures they continue to be shared with future generations. A barbecue lunch will be provided by the Lions, Mildura Lions Club, and juice and coffee will be served by Sir Juiced. Doors for the Mildura RAAF Museum Open Day will open at the Mildura Airport tomorrow, Sunday, May the 31st, from 10 a.m. until 1 p.m. And visitors can enter with a gold coin donation. And the information I've received in addition to that says that it's an impressive new setup, and that the instructors and students on hand will give you an unique chance to connect with those in the field and experience aviation up close. Free parking for the first 2 hours is available in the short-term car park at the airport. And that completes the article by Lachlan Healy, Museum Doors Fly Open, on page 3.
10: And we're on page 4 with council notices from the Mildura Rural City Council. And this is in the public notices. So don't miss our upcoming First Steps to Learning events. This is at Redcliffs at Friday the 12th of June between 10 and 11. Redcliffs Early Years Hub, Mildura, Thursday the 18th of June at the Powerhouse Place between 10 and 1. And at Merbein on Tuesday the 21st of July at 10:30 to 12 p.m. at the Merbein Library. Meet local kindergarten teachers, register your child for kindergarten, complete your school enrolment forms, and obtain free birth certificate packs for eligible families. And going on to the help inform the economic development strategy, that's 2026-2031, council is seeking feedback to create the 5-year economic development strategy for 2026-2031. The strategy outlines council's approach to strengthening the local economy over the next 5 years. Does the strategy affect you, the needs and the aspirations of local businesses and industries, workers and the wider community? Does it respond to the key economic challenges facing Mildura and set clear priorities for growth, estimate and jobs? Question mark. Read the draft strategy in full and have your say at your mildura.vic.gov.au/ecodev. Feedback closes on Thursday the 4th of June, so that's this week coming. And join our free, we have noticed this yesterday was in the paper, join our free Road Confidence Expo. Come along and learn everything you need to know about driving, mobility and maintaining independence on the road later in life. And this is on Wednesday the 3rd of June, that's next week, 11 till 1pm at the Benetook Room at the Alfred Deakin Centre at 190 Deakin Avenue in Mildura. You can register your interest by contacting Community Road Safe. I'll give you the number, 0458 745695. I'll repeat that for you. Contact number for Community Road Safe, 0458 745695. And now we go to the personal notices in today's Sunraysia Daily in the classifieds.
9: Oh, right. I'm fallen asleep and haven't turned over to the page. So I'm sorry about the delay. It won't be a moment. Apologies. We're on page 26, aren't we?
10: Yes, it's on page 27,
9: yes. Bob. Okay, we're all set. And on page 26, we have the following death notices from today's classified. Once I find the page open, here we go.
10: First
9: here
10: one it is. For you, Bob. No, Dr. John
9: found
10: Cook.
9: It. It's all right.
10: You got it?
9: Well, John Cook's not a death notice. It's just a memorial notice because his death notice was in the paper last Saturday. But it's a memorial notice. He's received a couple, one from La Trobe University and one from Mildura Family Care, both of them acknowledging what a great service Dr. John Cook made to the local community. But neither of those are death notices. There is a notice later on today about a funeral notice for Dr. John Cook. But moving on to the death notices first of all, we've got Cox, Kevin Charles, known as Coxie. It's with much sadness we announce the passing of Coxie on May the 24th. Aged 82 years, loving father and father-in-law of Andrea and Volda, family and friends of the late Mr. Kevin Cox are respectfully informed that his funeral service will be held at the Robinvale Community Arts Centre in Robinvale on Friday, June the 5th at 2pm. A private cremation will follow this event and the funeral is in the hands of McLean Hunt Funerals. Demura Francesco. Born on the 29th of July 1931 in Sicily, he passed away at home in Mildura on the 12th of May. Aged 94 years, beloved son of Francesco and Carmela, both deceased. A funeral service to celebrate Frank's life will be conducted at the Chapel of McLean Hunt Funerals in Madden Avenue, Mildura, on Thursday, the 4th of June at 1:30pm. The next notice, McNamara. Carl James, known as Carlos. Carl passed away tragically on the 20th of May, aged only 51 years. Loved husband and best friend of Brit. A celebration of Carl's life will be held at the Chapel of Northwest Funerals in Deakin Avenue, Mildura, on Friday, June the 12th at 1pm. At the conclusion of the service, the cortege will proceed to the Golgol Lawn Cemetery in Wood Street, Golgol, and this funeral, of course, is in the hands of Northwest Funerals. McNamara, I think that's my last one. I've got two more, sorry. McNamara, Patricia, known as Tricia Mary Nee Lloyd. Surrounded by her loving family, Tricia passed away peacefully at the Mildura Health Private Hospital on May the 21st, aged 70 years. Loved wife of Chris. A funeral mass to celebrate Tricia's life will be conducted at the Sacred Heart Catholic Church in 11th Street, Mildura, on Monday, June the 1st at 2pm. At the conclusion of the service, the cortege will proceed to the Murray Pines Cemetery in Mildura South. If preferred in lieu of flowers, donations to the Julia Zerner Centre would be appreciated and may be left at the service where envelopes will be provided. This funeral is in the hands of McLean Hunt Funerals. And my last one, in loving memory, Jordan Edward Mitchell. He was born on the 9th of August 1985 and he passed on the 4th of May 2026 and is sadly missed. This notice was put in the paper by Northwest Funerals. There's no mention of a funeral service or anything else in relation to John Edward Mitchell. Next one, in loving memory of Miss Vicky Sealer, S-E-I-L-E-R. Born on the 3rd of August 1955, passed on the 21st of May 2026, forever loved and sadly missed. Funeral details will be announced in a later edition of the Sunraysia Daily, and the funeral will be in the hands of Northwest Funerals. And now, Lynn's got some more for you on both page 27 and 28.
10: Thanks, Bob. Lawrence Schmidt passed away unexpectedly in Mildura on Saturday the 23rd of May, aged 60 years. A special fun-loving uncle to all his nieces and nephews, and the funeral details will be in a later edition of the Sunraysia Daily. And this is inserted by Sunraysia Funerals of Madden Avenue. And a funeral notice for Coombs, Ronald Leslie, or Ron Coombs. A graveside funeral service to celebrate Ron's life will be conducted at the Nichols Point Cemetery, Lawn 2 entrance, Caradoc Avenue, Nichols Point, on Monday, June the 1st at 11 a.m. And this is inserted by McGlynn Hunt Funerals. Dr. John William Cook. A memorial service to celebrate John's life will be celebrated at the Church of Christ, corner of Deacon Avenue and 10th Street, Mildura, on Friday, June the 5th at 11 a.m. And this was inserted by McGlynn Hunt Funerals. And that concludes the death notices and funeral notices in today's Sunraysia Daily.
9: Thanks, Lynette. We now move back to reading the main articles from today's Sunraysia Daily, and we're now on page 5, and the next article is by Tim Glasser. Ruse collapse shakes up season. The Millawa Football Netball League board decided at a special meeting this week to push ahead with the women's football competition as it stands following the withdrawal of the Moringa side. The draw will remain the same in the now four-team competition, which means some sides may have a month break between games and that the final format will stay as a four-team playoff. The board also tossed a lifeline to Kangaroos players wishing to continue playing this season with a special permit allowing them to go to another club. With the Moringa women's team having gone into recess, any of their women players are able to play on a season permit with another club. The Millawa Football League chairman Gary Simpson said, "At the moment, we're not allowing more than two new season permits per club. So if more girls want to go to the same club, that has to get approval from the board, and it's only for this season. Playing on a permit would allow them to default back to the Moringa Football Netball Club," he said, "in the hope the Lake Coleraine-based club can revive its women's program next year. There was great regret that it had happened," he said, "of the Moringa's withdrawal from the women's comp. We, the board, tried to help the Moringa Football Netball Club, but there were a limited amount of things we could do in getting them numbers. It was just one of those things where the numbers fell away and they couldn't get enough players to field a side. The board's perspective is that we want them back next year. With the King's birthday weekend by next week and the interleague hiatus 2 weeks after that, teams like Bamble and Cardross face lengthy breaks. The draw is staying the same. Unfortunately, it's all on player headquarters and the clubs have already got all their events and other things planned, so it's hard to change things at this stage," Mr. Simpson said. "We're still going to do the four team finals. It's going to be very close. There's not much between the top three, Golgol, Cardross and Bamble, and Wirramal are improving every week. In the interleague, we are planning to go up and play Broken Hill in a women's match. We are still waiting on confirmation from them about that. Last year, they were supposed to come here, but they had a tournament in South Australia instead. It's the Millawa Football Netball League footballers and men's footballers will have that weekend off," he said. And that completes the article, Ruse Collapse Shakes Up Season, by Tim Glasser on page 5.
10: And we're over on page 6 with a community notice board from the Wentworth City Council. And we're going straight to the public notices, where we have a public exhibition, a classification of land, Wentworth Aerodrome, in accordance with Section 34 of the Local Government Act 1993, LGA Wentworth Shire Council hereby gives notice of a proposed council resolution to classify the land described in the following schedule as operational pursuant to Section 31 of the LGA Act 1993. Legal description, Part Lot 1, locality, Wentworth, purpose, aerodrome, runway, extension. Submissions may be made in writing to the General Manager at Wentworth Shire Council, Post Office Box 81, Wentworth, New South Wales, or by email to council@wentworth.newsouthwales.gov.au up to Saturday, the 27th of June 2026. And the following article, temporary road closures at Darling Street, Wentworth. Closed on Sunday, 7th of June from 9 a.m. through to 1 p.m. for the Wentworth Flood Rally Main Street Muster. Fletcher's Lake Road, Elba Road to Channel Road, closed Wednesday, 13th of May to Wednesday, the 17th of June 2026 for improvements. Closed to general traffic and heavy vehicles. Heavy vehicles to detour via Pooncarey Road and the Silver City Highway. Residents and businesses located within the affected areas retain full access to properties at all times. A further notice for notice of increased traffic, Wentworth Flood Rally, the 5th to the 7th of June. Residents are advised to expect increased traffic conditions this June long weekend due to the Wentworth Flood Rally 70 years on. The three-day event will see over 100 slow-moving historical tractors and support vehicles using main and secondary roads. Motorists are encouraged to allow extra travel time, exercise patience, and use caution around slow-moving vehicles. On Friday, the 5th of June, tracks check at 9 a.m. depart from tracks Redcliffs, crossing the Murray River at Yalta using the Abbotsford Bridge. At 4 p.m, arrive at Wentworth Showgrounds. On Saturday the 6th of June and Sunday the 7th of June, expect delays in the Wentworth Township and surrounding secondary roads between the hours of 8:30 a.m. and 4 p.m. And a following public operations notice for the King's Birthday weekend. Wentworth Shire Council advises residents and visitors of adjusted hours of operation for council services on the King's Birthday public holiday, Monday 8th of June 2026. While our natural attractions remain open, please note the following service changes. Open 8 a.m. to 4:45 p.m. Baronga Landfill at 258 Arumpo Road, Baronga. Open 9 a.m. through to 1 p.m. Wentworth Visitor Information Centre at 61 Darling Street, Wentworth. And closed on the King's Birthday weekend will be the Council Main Administration Office and Midway Service Centre, Midway Dareton and Wentworth Libraries, Council Workshop and Depot Store, Dareton Transfer Station, Ellerslie and Transfer Station, Pomona Tip and Wentworth Transfer Station. Standard hours resume on Tuesday, the 9th of June. And that concludes the Community Notice Board from Wentworth Council. We have also covered the Wentworth Flood Rally, but just to remind you, that will be on Friday, Saturday and Sunday. And not on the Monday, but there is various events happening, and you could check your local guide for further information. And that concludes Wentworth Show and Community Notice Board.
9: Thanks, Lynn. Yes, that sounds like it could be a bit of fun, the Wentworth Flood Rally. They did such a good job, those tractors, when we had the flood back in 56.
10: Oh, that's right. Great photograph opportunity. Yes.
9: I went and saw the hall with all the photographs of that particular incident. And, gee, the tractors did a great job. Yeah, so if you've got a bit of spare time, why don't you go out and have a good look at the Wentworth Flood Rally tractor event. If it's on, as Lynn said, both Friday, Saturday and Sunday, so you can take part one of those days. We now move on to page 7. The next article is Home Run for Pitch Perfect Player, and it's an article about Graham Witt, who was recently awarded a Service to Baseball Award from Baseball Victoria. And he's standing there with his baseball ball and glove in his hand. And there's also a photograph of how he used to pitch, because he was a well-known pitcher. And the article's by Denica Anderson, Home Run for Pitch Perfect Player. It was during a break from football that Graham Witt first picked up a baseball, having never even heard of the sport before. 38 years later, he's been awarded a Service to Baseball Award from Baseball Victoria. It all came about by accident. A friend was working at the State Bank of New South Wales in Dareton and found an old account for a baseball club that had folded out, but which said. He contacted the people with signatories and asked if they mind if we used the money to start up a new baseball club, then rounded us up. This was in 1988, from which the Wanderers Baseball Club was born. A lifetime member of the Wanderers and the Sunraysia Baseball League, Whit has, in his time, helped found four baseball clubs, played for many years and coached for almost as long. I was a pitcher for a long time. I love standing on that hill. It's a very personal struggle between you and the batter, trying to remember what they can and they can't hit and trying to get the ball to do what you want. It's brought me a great deal of enjoyment. From a coaching perspective, I absolutely love teaching rookies, and I think that's why I become a little bit addicted to starting new clubs, because you never get the same amount of improvement going into coach an existing team. Where are we? Whit said receiving the award was very humbling, and that more than anything he was appreciative of the Mallee Bandits for nominating him. I also want to really encourage young people, wherever possible, to get onto a board or committee. It teaches life skills that really translates into work and personal life, and it can give you confidence, a sense of purpose and accomplishment, he said. When you build something that then affects other people's lives, it's a very powerful thing. I can't hand on heart say the league is growing, because the junior side has been struggling for some time. It's an area that needs a lot of attention, he said. We don't reject players. It's an all competency sport. So if you turn up, you'll get a game. It's a great sport. It's like a drug. It's very addictive to come down here and hear the whack of the ball, but it needs an infusion of more younger players, he said. And that completes the article, slightly edited because of length, on page 7, Home Run for Pitch Perfect Player by Denica Anderson. And we're going to have another pause while we have a brief drink, and we'll be back shortly with more news from today's Sunraysia Daily. The time is now 12:41 and 44 seconds.
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10: Thanks, Jim. And continuing on with the reading of today's Sunraysia Daily, we're now on page 10. With Danaher, legacy lives on in Mildura, or Sunraysia rather. Carly Farrell is the writer. The Mildura Big Freeze, which has raised over $50,000 for this year's Fight MND fundraiser, has seen locals wearing blue beanies and taking part in plunges into ice baths recently in order to raise awareness and money for motor neuron disease. And during the week, AFL footy legend, coach and motor neuron disease ambassador Neil Danaher took his final leave ahead of many local and national Big Freeze 12 events this month, dying at the age of 65 in Melbourne on Monday. Before co-founding Fight MND in 2014, Danaher played AFL football for Essendon, coached Melbourne to a grand final in 2000, and stepped down as general manager of football operations at the West Coast Eagles in 2013 due to his MND diagnosis. The Mildura Big Freeze has raised over $180,000 since 2024, contributing to the national total of $141 million. Thanks to Danaher's advocacy, which helped transform understanding and treatment of MND in Australia. Teams in the Sunraysia Football Netball League are holding Big Free's 12 events, while Ontario Family Practice have raised over $6,000 alongside locals Jared Waters, Vince Simonetta, Mark Forbes-Wilson and Brad Johnson, who are all raising money to help fight the disease, or the beast as they call it. For more information or to donate, go to the support.fightmnd.org.au/fundraisers/Mildura Big Freeze. And that was the article about the amazing Neil Danaher legacy lives on in Sunraysia. I have also got my Big Freeze beanie, and it's certainly that good weather to wear it at the moment.
9: It's true. They're great little beanies, aren't they? I got one last year too. We're now on, yes, what an admirable person and what a contribution he's made.
10: Oh, absolutely. What a legend.
9: To get so much public support for such an important cause.
10: But also, what a legacy to leave to the world, basically, because the research with the money that's been raised and the research that they've been able to do, it's a benefit to absolutely everyone.
9: That's right, and it's raised Australia's role in the situation.
10: Amazing.
9: We're the main research providers of the world for MND.
10: Absolutely fabulous.
9: Well done, Dan. We're on the same page 10, and the article now is Council Advocates for Cost Safety Net, and it's by Lachlan Healy. Mildura Rural City Council has established a new plan to advocate for the region's cost of living burdens to the state and federal governments. The cost of living advocacy roadmap was endorsed by the Mildura Rural City Council's recent ordinary meeting following a resolution passed in March to address infrastructural burdens in the municipality. The new roadmap lists many advocacy initiatives to convince the state and federal governments to view Mildura as a priority for investment. The initiatives listed in the plan are intended to be addressed within 2026, and Mildura Rural City Council Councillor Helen Healy said it aimed to bring in future funds. I think it's directly addressing what's important to our communities,

0: state and federal funding, but importantly, as well as private investment. Initiatives in the plan included reducing cost pressures to protect essential services, enabling the growth of long-term infrastructure, freight and transport improvements, and growing housing infrastructure. Specific cases in the plan involved building a 300,000 business case for a river crossing at Moonak and investing in $25 million riverfront master plan second stage. At the meeting, Councillor Rebecca Crossling asked for clarification on where the Riverfront Master Plan Stage 2 proposed converting JC Park into housing, and General Manager Philip Stone confirmed that that was not in the plan. There seems to be some Facebook posts putting forward information along those lines, he said. There's no intention to build housing on the current JC Park public site. JC Park public site. In 2019, Council adopted the Mildura Riverfront Master Plan Stage 2. This plan was a concept view around the whole of the riverfront land, including areas owned by the Department of Transport and Planning, commonly known as the Vic Track Land. There is residential development contemplated in this master plan on this site. The former railway corridor adjacent to the precinct, which the master plan identifies as appropriate for early stage residential development. It includes dwellings, new places, attached dwellings, etc., precisely because it's an underutilised former rail land, not public parkland. And that completes the article, Council Advocates for Cost Safety Net, by Lachlan Healy on page 10.
1: Thanks, Bob. And we're over on page 11 now with AMBO Boost for Wentworth by Lachlan Healy. Wentworth has welcomed 8 new paramedics starting this month as part of a larger cohort of 125 now work in New South Wales rural and remote regions. The additional 8 paramedics were based at the Wentworth Ambulance Station to help care for New South Wales residents in the far southwest. The state's current cohort of 125 paramedics is the third recent delivery to the workforce, bringing the total of 357 paramedics delivered in the region in Regional 500 Initiative. New South Wales Ambulance Interim Chief Executive Claire Beach said the boost aims to improve access to first responder services. Adding 8 additional paramedics in Wentworth strengthens our ability to respond across a large and remote regional area, supporting communities along the border, she said. This additional workforce capacity helps our crews respond from one patient to the next as demand rises, ensuring timely and reliable emergency care across the community. Locations for paramedics are determined through workforce planning, and Minister for Regional Health, Ryan Park, said more paramedics are needed to cover wide rural areas. Communities in far southwest New South Wales deserve confidence that emergency care is available when it's needed, no matter where they live, he said. By increasing paramedic numbers in Wentworth, we're improving access to care across a vast border region while continuing to strengthen emergency health services in regional and remote New South Wales. Member for Murray, Helen Dalton, said remote areas are often where emergency support is most needed. For communities like Wentworth, having paramedics ready to respond locally can make a critical difference in a medical emergency. These 8 additional paramedics will strengthen response capability across the far southwest, helping ensure people receive timely care when it matters most. The New South Wales Government also aims to provide regional New South Wales an additional 500 paramedics next year. And that was from page 11, AMBO Boost for Wentworth.
0: Thanks, Lynn. We're still on page 11 and the next article is by Lachlan Healy as well. First responders push for vaccinations. Ambulance Victoria is urging people to stay on top of their vaccinations before the winter season gets busy for paramedics and first respondents. Cold weather often seeks an increased risk of, sorry, doesn't seek, it sees an increased risk of injury and illness, including surges in respiratory illnesses. Ambulance Victoria Executive Director Regional Operations Michael Gorgio said preventative actions like updating vaccinations was the best way to ensure first responder services aren't overwhelmed this season. Getting the right care

0: at the right time can make a big difference, he said. If you need urgent health care but it's not life-threatening, we encourage you to consider Victoria's range of urgent care services. The good news is getting your flu vaccination ahead of the peak flu season will help you and the other people around you stay well and protect people most at risk in the community. Along with the simple things like staying home if you're unwell, covering coughs and sneezing, and washing your hands, getting your annual flu vaccination can help ease pressure on our crews this winter and help save lives. Yes, my little granddaughter often tells me, you've got to cough into your armpits, Pa. So that's a good one, isn't it? If you feel like you've got a cough and you haven't got a hanky handy, cough into your armpit. Older Australians and people living alone are particularly vulnerable in colder weather, and Mr. Giorgio said temperature drops can escalate health risks. Something as simple as a fall at home or unsafe heater can become serious very quickly. Now is the time to make sure your home is winter ready by checking that heating is safe and functioning, removing trip hazards like loose rugs and cords, ensuring walkways are clear and well lit. Getting the right care at the right time can make a big difference, he said. If you need urgent health care but it's not life-threatening, we encourage you to consider Victoria's range of healthcare services. Yes, and if you haven't had your flu shots yet, go and get them as soon as you can. My wife and I had them last week, and I think anyone over 65, it's a very good idea to go ahead with that. Okay, that completes the article. Lachlan Healy, First Responders Push for Vaccinations, on page 11.
1: And we're on page 13 now with Fast Food Franchise Opens Fuel Voucher Comp. Danica Anderson is the journalist. Fuel vouchers for regional communities will be up for grabs through a new promotion by McDonald's. The new Fuel Up Fridays competition will provide 8 physical $50 fuel vouchers for 4 weeks from the 29th of May at both the Irimple and Mildura locations. McDonald's has been part of Victorian communities for decades, and our restaurants are proud to be a major employer and contributor to local economies across the state, McDonald's Australia Regional Director for Victoria, Alex Karapetis, said. Fuel Up Fridays reflects the commitment working alongside our licensees to find practical ways we can support our customers and communities, particularly at a time when costs of living pressures are being felt. Whether it's providing jobs, supporting local community groups, or giving back through initiatives like this, we're focused on playing a positive role in the communities we serve. All items, excluding Happy Meals between 7 a.m. and 7 p.m. on Friday, are eligible for one voucher until Friday the 19th of June. And that is Fast Food Opens Fuel Voucher Competition from page 13.
0: Yes, it's a lot of companies are offering fuel vouchers.
1: A good prize, yeah. Isn't it?
0: Yes. And we're still on page 13, and the next article is a bit disturbing report, a lack of respect. Cursing Interrupts Court, article by Danica Anderson. A man accused of shop theft, property damage and breaching a family violence intervention order has had his bail application adjourned, part heard, after he exploded in an expletive-filled rant at the court. Yesterday, the Mildura Magistrates Court heard the 45-year-old man had been on bail for separate matters when earlier this week he allegedly attended the workplace of his former partner, wherein he made eye contact and tried to make small talk before the victim shut down, having provided only small responses. The court heard the man had allegedly then hugged the woman before exiting the store, leaving the victim shaken and concerned as he now knew where she worked, and causing her to call a friend to collect her as she was concerned the accused was waiting for her. Police detailed to the court previous alleged offending for which the accused had since been granted bail, including a theft of confectionery items from a supermarket after he realised he'd forgotten his wallet, as well as causing damage to a tackle shop by flipping a trolley over with the contents hitting the window, which he later headbutted, causing in a total of $4,000 worth of damage. The court also heard of an incident in December last year when the accused allegedly scratched his name on a wall while in custody at the Mildura police station, and in March this year when he allegedly swung a hockey stick around, smashing the Channel 7 window before being observed by police, lying on the grass near the hockey stick and appearing heavily drug-affected. Quote, while the summary was being presented in court, the accused walked out and began walking to the custody cells before returning, telling the court, quote, he had a hard time listening to lies. The defence counsel, Hugh Middleton, appearing as a friend of the court as the accused lawyer was unavailable, said the man was on a disability pension, had been diagnosed with schizophrenia and in the past used antipsychotic medication. Police told the court there was insufficient basis to meet the threshold of a compelling reason for bail. Medical and psychiatric options were available to him prior to this, police said. Risking of reoffending can't be ameliorated without some specific mental health and physical treatment plan in place. And there's a long history of family violence against the affected family member for which he has served periods of time in jail for. This was a chance meeting where he took the opportunity to continually breach the intervention order. The accused interrupted, shouting through a video link at the court, causing the bail application to be adjourned, only part heard. And that completes the article, Cursing Interrupts Court, by Denica Anderson on page 13. And now Lynn's got the next article for you, all about the PS Gem.
1: Thanks, Bob. Yes, on the page 14, 150 years of the PS Gem. The community gem, not gem, gem, G-E-M. The community is invited to celebrate a remarkable milestone in river history with a special afternoon tea on Wednesday the 17th of June, marking the 150th birthday of the iconic pioneer settlement paddle steamer PS Gem. Known as the Queen of the Murray, the PS Gem was built in Moama in 1876 and has lived a colourful and fascinating life, travelling the Murray River system before finding its permanent home at Pioneer Settlement in Swan Hill. Mayor Councillor Sturt King said the anniversary was an important opportunity to celebrate one of the region's most treasured iconic attractions. The PS Gem is an iconic part of our river heritage and an important piece of the pioneer settlement story, Councillor King said. For 150 years, the Gem has captured the imagination of visitors and locals alike and are proud to celebrate this incredible milestone with the community. Originally built for river trade and passenger service, the Gem was famously cut in half by hand and extended during upgrades in Goolwa in the 1880s. Throughout her working life, she transported cargo and passengers along the Murray before eventually making the long journey to Swan Hill in 1962, a voyage expected to take 10 days but which ultimately stretched to 8 months due to low river levels. Today, restoration works are underway to help return the PS Gem to her former glory at her current resting place, ahead of her 150th celebrations. Director Development and Planning, Michelle Granger, said the afternoon tea would provide an opportunity for the community to reflect on the vessel's extraordinary history. The PS Gem has played many roles over the years, from passenger vessel to restaurant and museum entrance, and remains one of the most recognisable paddle steamers on the Murray, Ms Granger said. We encourage everyone to come along, enjoy the celebrations, and take the opportunity to explore all three decks of this beautiful vessel and experience a glimpse into river life from another era. The public celebration afternoon tea will be held at Pioneer Settlement on Wednesday the 17th of June 2026 from 1pm to 3pm to acknowledge your going. RSV, please, to visit the website pioneersettlement.com.au/visit/gem 150th birthday. And you could Google it. And that's 150 years of the PS Gem from page 14 of today's Sunraiser Daily.
0: Thanks, Lynn. We're now going on to page 15 because we can squeeze in another article, The Harvest History at Redcliffs by Carly Farrell. And it's only a short article. Redcliffs has a long history of grape harvesting, starting after World War One when soldiers settled in the region, and has been going strong for over 75 years. The township is celebrating this month with the Dried Our Sun Raised Heritage exhibit, which opens at Workspace 3496 Plus Gallery in Redcliffs on June the 4th. The interactive exhibition documents the region's grape harvest with a trail of heritage shown in the shop windows, as well as images, displays and film clips that capture the traditions of now and yesteryear. It has been put together by the Redcliffs District Historical Society, the Redcliffs Focus Group, local businesses and the gallery, showcasing a journey through the town's agricultural and social history with photographs from Sandy Edwards, whose images all tell the story. They have combined to preserve block stories so they can be passed on by locals to the next generation. The exhibition also has a tractor bonnet painted by Pro Hart alongside other harvest paraphernalia. Following the opening, the gallery will host a presentation on the successful Soldier Settlement as a dried fruit irrigated settlement, which opens on Tuesday, June the 23rd. For more information, you can go to a facebook.com/workspace3496. I'll repeat that. Go to Facebook, facebook.com/workspace3496. And that completes the article by Carly Farrell, Our Harvest History at Redcliffs. And we've still got a little bit of time, so I'll just read the other short article on page 15, Champions of Regional Health, but also by this one's by Danica Anderson. Finalists have been named for the 2026 Victorian Rural Health Awards, celebrating the individuals and teams recognised by their peers and communities for significant impacts on rural and regional health. Nominees in the Sunraysia region include Ontario Medical Clinics Dr. Philip Webster for outstanding contribution by a rural GP or rural generalist, and GP pharmacist Brooke Shelley for outstanding contributions to rural allied health, an outstanding contribution by a mentor or a supervisor, as well as Kylie Graham for the Robin Vale branch of the Royal Flying Doctor Service Health Group for outstanding contribution by a rural primary care nurse or midwife. Mildura's Country Hearing Care and the Opioid Management Clinic, which operates across the Loddon Mallee region, have been nominated for outstanding contributions to rural outreach provision. Nurse Manager Carmel Hare, who celebrated 48 years of service to the Ontario Medical Clinic, and Dr. Gerald Murphy, who established Deakin Medical Centre in 1988, will both receive Length of Service Awards for more than 35 years of service to rural and regional health. We extend our sincere thanks to everyone who nominated others, and to all those nominated, your dedication to rural health care is invaluable, the spokesperson for host Rural Workforce Agency Victoria said. Recognising these achievements not only honours those already making a difference, but it also helps inspire more clinicians, staff and future leaders to pursue rewarding careers in rural and regional communities, she said. The winners of the Victorian Rural Health Awards will be announced on the 25th of June. And that completes the reading of that article, Champions of Regional Health by Danica Anderson, on page 15. And with the time now at five past one, we complete our reading of today's Sunraysia Daily. The weather is predicted to be partly sunny and showery in the afternoon in Mildura and cloudy in the Mallee with light westerly winds. A maximum of 18 degrees Celsius is predicted for today. Temperatures will range during the week between 19 and 17 degrees. Sunsets and sunrise are 5:30 p.m. this evening and 7:28 a.m. tomorrow morning. I'm Bob Hillier, and I'd like to thank my co-reader today, Lynn Rattray, who's helped us by filling in while Bill Marriott is in Queensland, and Jim O'Leary, of course, as usual, on the panel for assisting me to present the program to you today. And also a special thank you to all the listeners for patronising and tuning into our program. We hope you enjoyed the show, and we'll be back next Saturday at 12:05. In the meantime, take care, stay healthy, and may Collingwood beat Footscray later this evening. And have an enjoyable weekend too, won't you?

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2: It's going to go the way of the D's for a hold. 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Reynolds just strolls inside 50, takes one bounce, takes two, takes three. Go for home, son. Too unselfish. I hate that. Goes to Anthony Fordham, who kicks his second. Well done, young man. Luke Reynolds, you've got no sense of theatre there, my friend.
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0: Brittany, before you go, there's something I want you to have.
1: Oh, it's beautiful. But wait a minute, isn't this...
0: Yeah, yes it is.
1: But I thought the old lady dropped it into the ocean in the air.
0: Well, baby,

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8: For Colley and Tierney, First National Real Estate, it's Hot FM Sunraysia footy in 2026. Round 8 action is coming to you live from Henshelwood Oval, where a lineup that anyone at the start of the season might have anticipated could have been for a top 2 position is currently 8th versus 9th, and somehow this game could be really important for both Irimple and Robinvale Euston in terms of their overall season. Certainly going to be an interesting encounter. Probably two of the best bottom two sides we've ever seen in this competition. Just goes to show how tight it has been across the board. My name's Mitch Rodd. I've got the pleasure of being your host for this afternoon. And alongside me is the number one analyst in the game, Michael DiFabrizio. Welcome, DFab.
9: Afternoon, Mitch. You're exactly right. It's the battle of the birds is also the battle of the bottom today, which is a big shift for these two teams based on recent history. But in saying that, it's going to be interesting because if Robinvale Euston win, they can climb as high as 5th and they'll be in the top 5 and everything will be all fine and well. They'll be in a reasonable enough position to attack the back end of the year, and Irimple can get as high as 6th with a win today. So even though they are in the bottom 2, it's such a close competition that it's kind of a result of it being that close that two teams have to be on the bottom of the stack.
8: Absolutely. You only have to look through the percentage on the table that you mentioned there. Mildura, who are now starting to make their way out on front, 136.92 for them. They're a 6-1 record, 2 games ahead of Orion United, Merbein and Imperials. in second, third and fourth respectively. But then Orimpo on the bottom, still 83.96%. Normally at this stage, DFAB, we start seeing teams that may be around the 50 mark and others at the top who might be closer to the 200 mark. But it's been tight across the board. And last week's blowout that we called at MSP between South and Mildura is the only real big result we've seen go in that direction.
9: Yes, it's the only result that was north of 40 points, and it just happened to blow out all the way to 91. But most games every week are within 5 goals or less, and we've had a few crackers go right down to the wire, which we've been lucky enough to call. So hopefully that can continue today. It'll be a nice way to spend the afternoon.
8: Yeah, absolutely. It would be two teams that are fighting to make sure they get back into contention this season, and two teams also fighting a large injury list going around. Plenty of changes again for both teams. I think we've got 5 for each side coming in. For Orimpo, Dan Coughlin comes back into the side. Huge for them. Liam Garlick, Connor Carter, Dom Cirillo also in, and a debutant in Nate Wade, one of the under-16s boys this season. While for Robinvale Euston, Noah Foster, Michael Zappia, Riley Gioffrelli come back in, and 2 debutants there as well, with Sam Costantino and Ty Briganti also earning their first stripe. So congratulations to all those boys who are making their debuts this week, and very, very much good luck to you for the season ahead. And plenty of changes, DFAB. Plenty of players missing from both sides as well. You only have to look the Orimpo lineup. Zach Wandon, the former skipper, who I think has missed a fair bit of time with hamstring injury, is out again this week. Mitch Christensen was a runner-up in the McLeod medal last year. Is missing again, I think, with some injury issues there as well. Their recruit, Alex Powell, who came in out of the side too for Robinvale Euston. Adam Oxley, who's been a gun recruit for them, missing as well. Gee, it's hard for both these teams at the moment. They're definitely trying to find that depth from somewhere.
9: Yeah, and well, it just continues, doesn't it, for Robinvale Euston? Their 2 leading goal kickers, Ayuka Ayudica, if I've got that right, and Nick Dodge, one of their recruits. They've got 9 and 8 goals respectively, top of the club goal kicking, but not out on the park today. So really both teams decimated by injury. There's some good news in the inclusion with Daniel Coughlin coming in for his first game in a month for the Swallows, so he'll certainly be very much welcome back. He's obviously a favourite around these traps and around the league, but it's both. That's probably the other asterisk with these two teams being in the bottom two, is not only are they not that far off the pack, they've also got some pretty substantial injuries that they're having to contend with, and it seems like they're taking a couple of steps back before the steps forward. But slowly, if they can get those players back on the park, they're gonna have a list that are really right up there with anyone. So going to be interesting to see if that can happen.
8: Yeah, absolutely. Orimpo, after 6 games, are 1-5 on the bottom of the table, a position they're certainly unfamiliar with, but eventually get some more games into some of these younger players coming through. We see Jude Blundy playing today. Nate Wade, we mentioned before, making his debut. Plenty of others who are starting to get a little bit more comfortable at senior level. Brody Ryan, a few more games under his belt as well. We get the chance to have a look at Xavier Oakley, one of the recruits coming in too. As we said, Alex Powell is out of the side, which is certainly going to hurt in the ruck, especially going up against big Matthew Pearce for the Eagles as well. It could potentially be an advantage for the Eagles.
9: No, that's exactly right. I mean, in terms of the ruck position, that's it's not a place that Orimpo would want to come into this game missing a bit of height. But I know Collingwood had the rat pack, but Robinvale used to have the Mount Gravatt pack, it seems, because a lot of their recruits have at some point passed through that particular club in the Quaffle and have more recently been at other clubs in the top Queensland comp. But we've got Joel Leahy, who I'm very interested in getting a good eye on. He won 3 straight best and fairest from 22 to 24 with Mount Gravatt and Aspley. I've got to get the letters right on that
8: yes.
9: one. So hard-working inside mid, going to be one to watch for the afternoon for them. Obviously, Jonah Licht or Light. We're going to work out how
8: I'm sure
9: we pronounce
8: we'll be told
9: that as the afternoon goes. Yes. The key forward, who was at South Mildura a couple seasons ago, and then obviously, as you mentioned, Matthew Pearce in the ruck, who was most recently at Woolston Grange in the Quaffle, where he was second in their best and fairest last season. So a lot of strong talent out of the top competition in Queensland have come in to this Eagles side, and have certainly bolstered the state of that list, and will play an important role today, you think?
8: Yeah, absolutely. Certainly the connection through their most recent premiership coach, Troy Monker, obviously making his home up there at Mount Gravatt as well. So the Eagles utilising that recruiting strategy nicely. As we said, Nick Dodge and Adam Oxley, who's the former Collingwood midfielder, missing from this side here today. Is just heard the final siren for the reserves game here at Henshelwood Oval, and Orimpo 8-10-58 getting the job done over Robinvale used at 3-6-24 in a pretty comfortable win in the end for the home side. Certainly going to be, hopefully for the home side, an omen for today, DFAB. Swallows are they've got still a cracking list on their side. Premiership players, left, right and centre. Players who are taking the game to another level. I'm looking at someone like an Archer Hammond who's been really good through the midfield this year. Last week, another 23 disposals, 11 of those contested. 4 marks, 4 tackles, but then 7 clearances, 7 inside 50s, a couple of goals as well. Looks like he's moving to a new level in this campaign and really try to take over, I guess, the responsibility from some of the experienced heads they've had in the past.
9: No, that's exactly right. And Zane Luth is another one that I'm going to keep an eye on. He, as by all reports, having a great season at halfback and was, again, amongst the best last week in the loss to Owen United at Underball. But there's certainly just talent across the park. And as we know, with the Swallows, they do tend to just find a way, even if they have a slower start to the season, at some point it they start to click and they rally. It's very hard to keep them away from finals, quite frankly. So I'm still expecting that that's something that this side's capable of.
8: Absolutely. And we're, of course, here for Collie and Tierney, First National Real Estate in 2026. And for Fatty Boomba, our man on the boundary is John Hollywood. And Johnny joins us out in the middle of Hensherwood Oval. What's the surface level and the temperature like out there, mate?
6: Oh, look, I think the surface is going to be fine. There's no worries there. It's just a little bit of wind and it's going across the ground, going down and towards and around, and really don't know which way it's going. We're trying to look up the big trees and they're swirling around a bit. So I'd definitely say standing right in the middle right now, it's a bit swirly, so I don't know if there's any advantage. Watched that last quarter pretty intently and that sort of stuff. Didn't seem to be. You could score against what we thought was the non-scoring end. So I think it's going to be a ripper game, boys.
8: Yeah, certainly, Johnny. Of course, this ground is a bit narrower than some of the others in the competition. Do you think that wind might play a bit more of a role when it comes to the transition play today?
6: Yeah, look, I think it will, but I don't think it will normally until about the second half. Normally, there is a bit of a swirl here when we get here most winter days, that sort of stuff. But normally in the second half, there's a little bit of effect after half time. And then it seems to be a little bit of an advantage going away from the Mildura side.
9: And, Johnny, what do you have your eye on today in this contest with these two proud clubs?
6: Well, what you've got to consider is what you blokes just said. We obviously understand that any QFL side walk down into our league, they'd beat us by 10 to 15 goals, supposedly. I think that's the biggest thing I'm loving about the comp this year is we're watching second last versus last. There is no blooming way, I won't say bloody because I'm not allowed to swear. This is going to be a ripper game. I know they're both injury-riddled and all that sort of stuff, but there's some serious, serious country football talent in both these sides. And I'm really looking forward to it, boys. I really am.
8: Beautiful. We'll come back to you in just a few minutes, Johnny, with the toss of the coin. Our Robinvale Houston, I beg your pardon, out there already to the left of your radio dial, warming up, getting ready to move as we see Seth Connell with the kick through. There is Robinvale Houston Junior D-Fab, who went away for a couple of years. I think was playing with the Southern Manly Giants for a while and then for Balranald a little bit of time as well back in the last couple of seasons, but finally had some senior games to his name. But there's a few for Robinvale Houston. They've only got about 4 or 5 senior games to their name so far. Certainly learning on the run.
9: No, that's exactly right. Yeah, he's sort of split time between, like even in season, between Balranald and Robinvale Houston, which makes it hard to, I guess, that have that consistency. But this season seems to have got that at the top level with the Eagles, and certainly some of their debutants as well. We're going to keep an eye on Ty Briganti. He's kicked 11 goals in 4 games in the under-18s this season and was fairly prolific in front of sticks at under-16 level last year too. So that could be his role today, to just try and snag a couple. And Sam Constantino, he's been called up from the under-18s on the back of a strong campaign at that level last season, where he was named in the best 8 times in 14 games. So they've just been two players probably stating their case for a while and now getting their chance.
8: Did like the video that came out on the Eagles' socials during the week, D-Fab, where Donny Falvo, of course, giving them a bit of a speech there and told the boys to look under their chair there. And of course, the two boys and the debutants had under their stuck underneath goes, "You're playing this week." So nice to see the teams getting a bit creative there as well. And Todd Falvo, we know, has never been shy of throwing the young guys in and just giving them a go and seeing where they end up from there. But as you said, both pretty prolific under-18s careers, both played rep footy for Sunraysia at under-16 level as well. You certainly know how to get it done. And of course, the number 8 who's running around for them as well, we haven't even mentioned him so far. Last year's McLeod medal winner in Baxter Mench. Maybe slightly down on his ball winning form that he had last year. He would have had probably averaging, I don't know, off the top of my head, 78 disposals a game, I think.
9: Probably.
8: It's probably slightly down on that so far. But again, someone who's as prolific as he is, you'd feel it has to have a say at some stage.
9: No, that's exactly right. It's going to be an interesting contest out in the middle, given they've got what we presume to be a bit of an advantage in the ruck if Pierce can get going and give his midfielders first use. And to be sending it to the likes of Baxter Mench or Leahy out of the guts, that could be potentially quite a large advantage overall. So it looks we'll like watch that closely.
8: Looks like there's actually a couple more changes to the team list we've got here, DFAB, which is not great for Robin Vale Houston. Both the camera boys, Dion and Matt, are out of the side. Anthony Costa in the number 10. Tom Zappia in the number 38 as well. So, of course, two of the mosquito fleet that they've got up forward there for the Eagles. Hard work for them. I think maybe when it hits the ground today.
9: Yes, I'm just going to have to update the team list and just extend it down the page. Hopefully I don't run out of room with all these changes. But, yeah, we'll keep us on our toes to have a few extras to keep an eye on.
8: Yeah, absolutely. It will as both teams going through their warm-ups. You can see Man sitting at the Ford 50 there for Irimple at the moment. Of course, the famous number 12, Daniel Coughlin. And might go down to Johnny while we've got a bit of time here at the moment. You were just saying off-air before that probably the best player you've seen at country footy level here possibly ever.
6: Oh, look, for me, and look, I don't want to throw stones and pretend that I know everything. I certainly don't, but I just know that I've enjoyed watching him the most. As of watching him in the game, he's been the most prolific player I've watched. I've watched a number of games that he's played, and I've loved his football over the years he's played here, and he's a magnificent player, boys.
8: He certainly is, and certainly hope to see a bit more of that magic today. He's certainly been playing down forward more often in recent times and maybe splitting in the midfield when need be, similar to Sam Kerridge at Mildura. Hopefully we'll see that today as the two skippers in there. Of course, vice-captain for Irimple, Connor Mensch, taking the coin toss today, and James Zappia in the famous number 24 for the Eagles. Toss has been run and won. And Johnny, which way are we going?
6: James has decided for Robinvale. They'll go away from the tech school, going away from the Mildura end, basically.
8: Thank you for that, Johnny. Heading back towards the Redcliffe's end of the ground, or to the right of your radio dial from our position, will be Robinvale Houston. Just going through the final warm-ups. Looks like the height certainly going to be on Robinvale Houston's side today. And we obviously talked about Matt Pearce before, but conveniently forgetting about a man who's been around for a long time. One of a few that's still left at the club after the 2010 flag in Leon Johnson. Still a very good athlete, DFAB, and a good operator. Not only could play ruck, but could pinch hit in the midfield as well.
9: That's it, yeah. Swingman for them to throw around as needed and help out. And certainly you're still going at this this high level and playing good footy, which is good to see.
8: Certainly is, as teams get ready to go again today. We'll have a look around the grounds at the other fixtures that are on for this Round 8 contest. Wentworth are hosting Owen United at George Gordon Oval. South Mildura are at home to Merbein at MSP, I believe it might be. And, in fact, I think it might be Imperials and Merbein today. I might have had that wrong. What is South of Merbein at MSP?
9: Yep, that's right.
8: And Redcliffs and Imperials at Quandong Park. I beg your pardon, had those mixed up there, but South and Merbein looms as being a big game, DFAB. Of course, the Dogs starting 3-0 have lost their last four. Merbein back after the break. They're sitting 4-2. It'll be a really important contest.
9: Yeah, that's right. And certainly got a bit off track on the scoreboard last week against Mildura, although they had moments of defensive structure and holding up a good team. But certainly want to bounce back from that result. And obviously Merbein are just, they're flying, aren't they? So really going to be a crucial one for both sides to, in one case, continue momentum and the other one try and get it back.
8: Absolutely. We'll try and give you the updates of those games as we go through today. It'll be Leon Johnson and Riley Ward taking the first ruck contest in the middle. Man, we hadn't even mentioned during the pre-game, Jake Thrum. Been outstanding for the Swallows, averaging in the high 20s in disposals once again. Just covers every blade of grass here at Henshawwood Oval. He looks like he's got a run with Anthony Mezzatesta at the moment. There's James Zappia and Archer Hammond going head-to-head. Antonio Mezzatesta and James Tulloch, the other midfielders, in there as well. Umpire about to hold the ball aloft. Huge game, this one. Plenty of machinations for the season ahead. Round 8, Sunraysia footy on Hot FM. Here's Michael DiFabrizio.
9: So a big hit out there from Leon Johnson starting in the ruck. So that's not Pearce getting things underway in the middle. But free kick going the way of the Swallow. So they'll get the first kick from Thrum. Sends it towards half forward. One-on-one contest. There was a bit of a hold of the jumper involved. And it's going to be a free kick. Play on the Swallows. Sent into the pocket at a nice mark from Phelan on the lead. He'll get a chance from about 25 metres out. Slight angle.
8: Cleverly done by Toby Scott. Of course, was the rising star winner a couple of years ago. And he's playing almost half midfield, half forward now. Really taking his game to another level. Clever kick for the leading Phelan. And man who was behind him, which I think might have been the co-coach, Jonah Licht, for the Eagles, nothing he could do from that position. So deep in the right forward pocket. Only a short run up for Billy Phelan. He's just hooked it across the face. And score on the board is a minor one. Irimple, one behind. Robinvale Houston yet to score. Kumiala Club scoreboard. Just ticking over the first minute of game time now as the co-coach for the Eagles, Licht, takes it out, looks for Joey Mezzatesta, telling him to take a chest mark, but fisted away from him and to the boundary. John Hollywood on the boundary for Fatty Bumba.
6: If you are or not, can you hear me now? I think you can hear me now.
8: Got you
6: now, Johnny. Very often we stand there and see Mr. Coughlin come off the ground and into the start of the game.
8: Yeah, certainly is a rarity. Thank you for that, Johnny, and apologies for a couple of gremlins going through the system there as free kick has been pulled out of this contest at half back here for Robinvale Euston, and it's going to be Joey Mezzatesta who's going to get the free. Goes with a dabbing kick down the line, had a little bit much on it for his intended target in Leahy. Good defensive mark taken there by the Swallows. Kick forward is pretty good. Waited nicely for Liam Garlick, who's in the true centre of Hensherwood Oval.
9: Garlick thought about going towards the wing, but in the end, he's going to go direct, straight to the centre half forward, and just fades away to the contest where Gareffa gets a hand to it. Coming in through is Mensch to pick it up for the Eagles, but free is called along the way. Looks like Gareffa will get it for high contact and set things up off half back.
8: Looking for options. He's got one down the commentary side wing, goes in that direction. Fisted away there by Mensch. Ground level is the youngster in Riley Gioffrelli. Couldn't quite pick it up with the one Duke. You get a boundary throw in right in front of our commentary position. Eighth versus ninth in today's clash. As we said earlier, a rarity really for these two teams to be in this position in recent history. Hard ruck contest might work here for the Swallows though. Blundy's quick hands. Salt Thrum into a bit of trouble. Stacks on the middle and centre wing. Umpire says, give it to me. Forward up once again.
9: So interesting matchup. Obviously, Pierce didn't start in the ruck. He's at centre half forward. I mean, he's got Zane Luth, the informed Zane Luth, for company there. So good one-on-one matchup between two of the top players from both sides.
8: Well, obviously, Riley Ward has to play ruck today, which takes him away from defensive duty. So maybe the Eagles are looking at the height as an advantage going forward as Blundy, for our Rimple off one step, kicks it forward. Sliding down well with Scott to get possession. Ricochets off the pack. Hammond at the back. Little kick was a beauty. Off half volley though for Rhodes. He couldn't quite pick it up on the move. Goes after it again. Feeling there as well to help out. Retreating handball looking for Hammond. Spills past him. Leahy with a good crumb. Lua Pilato, who was great last week. 30 touches for the Eagles. Kick down the line. Finds his skipper. In fact, it's Joey Mezzatesta who's got a few touches early. Kicks to centre half forward, but a bit off more than he could chew. Keenan Wade takes the intercept.
9: So Wade at centre-half back is just holding it up as the Swallows reset their positions. He's got a man in a bit of space there in Ryan, who takes the mark inside the centre square. Out to Nando Cirillo. Just a bit of space with each kick at the moment. The Swallows and a nice lead there, but it just falls short of the forward target there. And young Nate Wade, who's playing his first game. And it's going to get held up at centre-half back for the Eagles. We get the free kick, and it'll be taken away by Michael Zappia. He sends it to the wing where Pierce gets the chance for his first touch of the afternoon, but the ground ball eludes him. Charging into collected there was Thrum for the Swallows, and he's taken along the way. Free kick on the wing.
8: Doesn't waste any time. Tucks it under the arm to centre half forward. Another free kick. Umpires have been hot on the whistle so far today. That one was there, though, I think, over the shoulder going to the way of Brody Ryan. He's 55 from home. He's got an overlap run on the outside. It might be Wade who's there. Kicks it inboard. It's young Nate Wade going for the mark. Couldn't take it. Garlick at ground level. Feeling nice hands. Scott with the left foot kick around the corner. Chaos ball might work. It just sits up though, and Zappia happy to escort it across the defensive line for a rush behind. Two behinds on the board for the Swallows. The Eagles yet to score on the Kumiala Club scoreboard. Nearly 5 minutes gone. There's opening term on Hot FM Sunraysia Footy for the Euston Club Resort. Might head down to John Hollywood on the boundary. And Johnny, what else are you seeing from ground level so far?
6: Yeah, got an injury update down here, guys. Young Scott come off, grabbing his leg, that sort of stuff. Trainer wasn't too concerned, so I'm thinking it's just a knock rather than any sort of injury.
8: We'll keep an eye on that. Thank you for that, Johnny. Toby Scott, an important player for the Swallows, as Jude Blundy took a really nice intercept mark at half forward, DFAB.
9: Yeah, collected the kick in, that nice contested mark. Tries to sit it up just a bit near the top of the goal square, and it's a nice fly there. Pushing forward is Zade Luth, so clearly willing to do a bit of damage at the other end, as well as performing well in the defensive 50. He'll now get a shot at goal directly in front, 20 metres out.
8: I believe he's also spent some time in the midfield this year as well, Zane Luth. Directly in front, umpire has to shuffle. But it's not too much. Goal on the board for Zane Luth and the Swallows. 1-2-8 for them. Robinvale Euston yet to score on the Kumiala Club scoreboard. Beautiful take in the end. And the kick from Blundy inboard, though, DFAB, was outstanding. He had two options there. He had Luth and I think Wade coming from the other direction. but just to the hot spot where the Eagles didn't have defenders.
9: No, that's exactly right. It was a good mark followed by a good kick inside 50. So a nice way to set up a goal and get your team on the board.
8: Yeah, Johnny on the boundary for Fatty Boomba. Jude Blundy's come in with plenty of wraps from junior level, and he's already got some good size for a senior footballer.
6: Yeah, he's got a good body, hasn't he? I don't mean that drawbridge, I mean that positively. He's built for a senior footballer, there's no doubt about that.
8: So Stacks on the mill in the centre of the ground. Restart again. As T-Fab said before, Leon Johnson starting ruck with Pierce at centre half forward for the visitors today. Leahy gets a kick forward, scrambling pass. Joey Mezzatesta's got Carter for company. Pick up by Zappier, left foot kick inside 50. Well done by Brownbridge from Ripple to bring it to ground. Following up his work, and he's got some support now through Dom Cirillo. Handballs to his own advantage, Gaelic football style. He's across defensive 50, but Anthony Mezzatesta's there first. Ordinary looking kick, may make it work. Gioffrelli to the hot spot, but no one was home. And Cirillo has a chance to stop and go again from defensive 50.
9: Yeah, good work to get that turnover, but not the best inside 50 disposal. So the Swallows get the chance to set up out of their defensive 50. Just the short ball goes the way of Luth, who's taken the mark against his direct opponent, Pierce. Just goes one way and the other to get around the big man. So some nice early work from Luth. His kick finds the wing, but to the contest where the Eagles are able to win it back. Although this time one-on-one is straight back in the hands of the Swallows.
8: So Wade kicks it across centre-half back for Brody Jackson. Tucks it under the arm and goes in typical fashion. Centre wing, Mitch Rhodes takes the mark immediately, looks inboard. He's got Hammond there if the ball sits for him. He's got some support from Coughlin, goes himself. Ryan leaning up to half forward, outside 50. He's outnumbered, but he's doing well there, the young forward, keeping his feet. Well done also, though, by Leslie coming the other direction from the Eagles. And there's a push, and it's going to go the way of Carter for Ripple. Swallows having most of the possession so far. Comes inboard, tip of the centre square. Archer Hammond has possession. He's going to switch to the other side for Connor Mensch. We know he's a speedster, loves to take off and go. Decides to just shoot me in the foot by staying still at the same time. Has a leader coming up down the line. That's a nice kick in the end for Rhodes. Although well done by Pallada. Got there late. Had to gain a bit of ground, but thumps it across the boundary line. Just outside the forward 50 here for Ripple, who lead 8-0. The Kumi Club scoreboard, 8.5 minutes gone, opening term.
9: Yeah, bulk of the possession with Ripple so far in this one, and certainly the forward momentum. In the ruck, it was Dan Coughlin lining up against Johnson there, and just went through hands and ends up in another stoppage with Hammond and Johnson. So we'll get another ball up. This time, Riley Ward has joined the contest. He gets it to a teammate there in Rhodes, who's just grubber kick, finds another teammate there in Ryan, and there's a snap to Ward's goal.
8: What a mark.
9: Just near the behind post, and the Swallows will get a shot at goal to add their second. It's Phelan. He's played on and kicked it into the post, but the umpire calls him back, which I'm sure he's grateful for.
8: He probably is, but what a mark it was in the end from Billy Phelan. It was just being worn like a cheap suit by Jonah Licht, and pulls it in with the one Duke right on the point post. So he's going to be kicking from essentially 180 degrees here. It's a great bit of work from Bailey Anderson down low. Just get the snap forward quickly out of the contest. So Phelan, obviously made his name as a key position defender in premiership years, playing forward this time around. And he's nailed that one. Perfect amount of bend on that snap around the body. 2-2, 14 for Ripple. Robinvale Houston yet to score. Kumiala Club scoreboard. John Hollywood on the boundary. And Johnny, Billy Phelan, we've seen it with Regan Scott and Imperials, obviously a premiership defender, now making his name as a forward. Looks like Phelan's doing similar for the Swallows.
6: Well, I think before the start of this game, probably the start of their season, the biggest thing about Ripple is not been able to kick enough score, have they, to win big games. There's no doubt about that of late. So they've got to do something. They've got a bit enough big men down back to cover and that sort of stuff. So they've got their monsters down back. They haven't cheated to rob Peter to pay Paul, and I like him, 40. Geez, that was a great mark.
9: We get underway in the middle again. Johnson and Ward, nice position work there from Johnson, but it's in the end to the advantage of Hammond out the back of the pack. And the snap away should favour the Swallows if it bounces kindly there.
8: Big
9: but
8: tackle.
9: Ward, huge tackle indeed for Anderson, who's collected there by Leahy and in the back. So it'll be a free kick the way the Swallows on the wing. Bit of feeling in this one, a few hips and shoulders being thrown around. 2-on-1 contest, but just calm under pressure was Blundy yet again for another nice contested mark. And this time he's about 55 from goal. on the near side wing, as you can hear from our microphone. Kicks it to the contest. Front position favoured the Eagles, but it's brought to ground. Pilata's bounced off his chest. Foster comes charging in. He's wrapped up in a tackle by the first gamer, Nate Wade, and we'll get a ball up directly in front from goal, 25 out.
8: Ferocious pressure from the Swallows forwards at the moment. He's tapped down by Licked out of the contest. He handballs it out to Mensch. Left footer gets it outside of defensive 50, but there's no one at home. Straight into the lap of Nando Cirillo. He's got plenty of options inside. Decides to just dab it over the top inside 50. And Archer Hammond, who's had a stack of the ball already so far, plays on from in deep in the pocket. Be a good goal if he gets it. Oof. What a finish from Archer Hammond. As cool as you like. Did not break a sweat from deep on the boundary. And finishes beautifully for the wrong side for the right footer. 3-2-20 RI Rimple. Robinvale Euston yet to score on that Kumiala Club scoreboard. Nearly 12 minutes gone. Momentum all with the Swallows, DFAB.
9: Yeah, now Hammond's been active early, getting himself into the right spots, and just knew where the goals were on that occasion.
8: Absolutely. John Hollywood on the boundary. Archer Hammond is another player who's just coming into his own a bit more now.
6: He looked very much so. He needs to stand up. There's no doubt about that. Boys, tell me where they look like, the bottom side.
8: It's quite ridiculous.
6: It's crazy,
8: isn't it?
6: It's not. It's absolutely nuts.
8: So back into the middle, Pierce this time in the ruck for the Eagles, and Antonio Mezzatest is going to get a free for a high tackle. Might get some scores from around the grounds in a minute from DFAB as the meatball goes forward, inside 50. Gets past all exposed arms there. The back of the pack, handball from the first gamer in Briganti. Missed the intended target, and Thrum from halfback for Arimple just belts it forward. Chaos ball may work. Rhodes gets beaten to the ball. Licks kicks is smothered.

0: still in the center square, but not too far away from the 50 arcs at Hensherwood. Nate Wade on the lead. Good mark from the youngster. The first gamer. Really good contested grab. And he's going to line up from about 45 metres out. Only really a slight angle. But gee, what an exclamation mark on this first quarter into BD Fab, and what a moment this would be for the young man.
1: Yeah, it was very nicely done. It looked like there was a bit of a mismatch between the kick, which was very high and arcing, and the lead, which was just sprinting away, but just navigated the situation well, the young fella.
0: So, Nate Wade on the runway. Looks pretty good. It's sitting out to the right-hand side, though, and it's going to be a minor score on the board, so still more opportunities for young Wade. Score his first goal in today's game. 3-3-21 Irimple. Robin Bale Houston yet to score.
1: Around the grounds, we've got Ogun United 1-1-7, leading Wentworth 1 behind. South Mildura 3-3-21, just a close one. 3-1-19 Armurbean, so 2 points in that. And Redcliffs are 2-1-13, leading Imperials 1-1-7.
0: Thank you for that, DFAB. Plenty of close games going on around today. Some important contests as ball is out of bounds on the 15th Street flank here at Hensherwood Oval. Tapped down by Ward, sharked immediately by Cirillo. He's taken down. In fact, I think it's going to be holding the ball, is the call in the end. Took on the tackler. So the big man in Pierce will get a free kick and give Robinvale Houston some much-needed possession. Almost just need to hold onto the ball for a little while at the moment, the Eagles. Pierce decides to go against that and hoofs it long down the ground. Brownbridge with a good sit. Oh, it's cleared everybody. Back of the pack was Mensch using his body. The front of the pack here for the Eagles, just trying to get the ball away. They couldn't. Soccer out of midair from Hammond again, I think. In fact, it was Anderson for Irimple. The chaos ball might work. Nice movement from Riley Ward to evade the tackler. Phelan's the target, though he's got help there from Brody Ryan. Kick inside 50, looking for Rhodes. Couldn't hold it. Was being held onto by Leslie. They let it go. In fact, it was Foster. And around the corner for Irimple was Oakley. And just offline, and another minor score. But the Swallows, full of run right now. 3-4-22. Robinvale Houston yet to score. Kumala Club at scoreboard. The pressure's on this Eagles defence at the moment.
1: Really well done by Foster to hold up that one-on-one and just not allow a lot of separation for the mark, and do it in a way that was quite legal as well. Done. It didn't see anything untoward in it. So all on his own and did very well as the Eagles look to get it out of their defence and have a bit of run from Pallada. And his kick just almost off the chest there of Brownbridge, but comes to ground. So hat kick off the deck, appeals for kicking in danger, but it's going to bounce in the right direction there for Mezzatesta to kick it towards goal. And it's going to bounce through. The Eagles have their first, and it was Anthony Mezzatesta getting him on the board.
0: Yeah, something out of nothing there for the Eagles, moving the ball forward. The hat kick from Tom Zappia, who moved up the ground, just worked nicely, bounced off the pack. And Mezzatesta, who's got the run with on Jake Thrum, decided, well, if you can go one way, I can go the other. And that's a really important goal for the Eagles. 1-6. Irimple 3-4-22 on the Kumiala Club scoreboard. John Hollywood for Fatty Bumba on the boundary. I think it's important if you've got a run with role in these competitions that you can make them pay going the other way as well.
2: Yeah, mate, you're dead right. That's the whole capacity, isn't it? One, stop them. Two, create more the other way. I couldn't agree more.
0: So out of the middle, Pierce gets the clearance after winning his own tap down. Chaos ball may work, although tap down went the direction of Keenan Wade, and now chance here for Connor Mensch for Irimple. Sweeping handball, looking for Anderson, missed the target. Numbers are with the Swallows, but the Eagles are working it forward. Here comes Zappia again, tries to don't argue. Handball inboard for the goal kicker, Mezzatesta. Off hands. Now Irimple have got some time. We'll kick across, centre square works for Tulloch. And goes down the ground for Dan Coughlin, who's got the ball for the first time today. Handball over the top was nice. Didn't quite hit the target of Cirillo, but it's into space. Nando on the left foot. Ryan the target. Garlick's also there. Off hands, though, and a chance for Pallada. His little kick is smothered, but just gracefully took it back with the one Duke again. Trying to get clearance down the ground. And it may work because Zappia's won a one-on-one contest.
1: His kick under a bit of pressure there from Mensch. In fact, too much pressure because he kept the tackle going too late. And the umpire wants to call it back. Potentially all the way in the middle, or is it just downfield to high half forward for the Eagles? And it'll go the way of Johnson, so chance for him to set them up. The mark's just about 55 out, so probably beyond range, although Leahy's running around the outside to collect it. He goes to the arc, sits it up with a bit of the right distance, but not quite the right accuracy. It's left of the behind post, out of bounds on the full.
0: Certainly has gone out on the full. As Johnny, we might go down to you. Jimmy Zappia, after winning that one-on-one contest, looking a little proppy out there.
2: Certainly does, doesn't he?

0: No doubt about that. He's coming off running towards me. It was a great contest, wasn't it? It's one-on-one and then it was one-on-two and he still managed to do what he did. He's trying to move. It doesn't look good to me. I'll give you an update later.
1: Thank you. Johnny is he's also still following his own man there, James Zappia, under some real pressure. Meanwhile, Jackson for our Ripple trying to get the ball moving. Nice tackle by the youngster in Gioffrelli for the Eagles, who escorts Nando Cirillo across the boundary. Get a throw in front of the Orimple cricket sheds. It's about 60 from home here for the Eagles. Just over 18 minutes gone in this one. 22 plays 6. Orimple's way. Johnson out of the ruck. It's a quick handball there. May work from Anthony Mezzatesta. Let's try and pick it up again out of the contest. There's a throw from the Swallows. And that was Carter. And he knew it as soon as it happened. The tackle came through. So Joey Mezzatesta has got the ball 55 from home. Right half forward. Lead on down in the pocket. He's going back. He's almost backing himself in here from this distance.
2: He thought about it and then did the second retreat backwards. So that might indicate he's going to launch it.
1: So runs off around the mark, trying to gain some extra territory. He's giving it a right hoof towards the line. And it's just taken across the end. I think Ward was the last man to get hands to it. Rushed behind there for the Eagles. 1-1-7. Orimple 3-4-22 on the Kumiala Club scoreboard. Took over 19 minutes gone in this first term for the Houston Club Resort. Always worth the drive to go out and spend your weekend at the Houston Club Resort. It's Carter, the spearing ball. In fact, Carter's got it now. I think it was Jackson with the kick. His kick just into space. Anderson trying to bounce his way through. Handball works for Toby Scott. Good to see him back out there. Has to do a pirouette, 360. Kicks inboard, dangerous. Right on there from the Eagles was young Briganti, who got hands to it. Joey Mezzatesta kicking wide for a lead. Nice mark by Ricky Zafina. Takes a bounce, running towards 50. Sits it up. Is it going to bounce home? Nearly clean bolt everyone. Desperate dive from Zane Luth. Either way, it ended up hitting the upright and just a minor score on the board.
2: Yes, so just that, another behind there for the Eagles. And quick quickly worked back in by the Swallows. Cirillo's got it and just elects to take his time, although it has to get moving now. He's got the teammate there on the run and kicks it in the direction of, well, it was in the direction of Rhodes or
1: Anderson
2: in the end. And he goes inboard. He's got the man looming there in the 25.
1: Dom Cirillo,
2: that's right. And his ball out wide. Finds another teammate to move it forward. I think this one was Rhodes. To the one-on-one contest. Pushing his opponent away in a nicely done way was Nate Wade. Kicks it towards goal. That's his second behind. For the first gamer, he's certainly inching closer to his first goal.
1: Certainly is. It was beautifully done and almost the perfect Crummers snapshot from the pocket. Unfortunately for him, skimmed into the upright. Minor score on the board. 3-5-23, Orimple plays Robinvale Houston. 1-2-8. As licked from fullback for the Eagles, long down the line. Oakley got hands to it for Orimple, but numbers are with the Eagles. Mensch, left foot kick down the line. One-on-one contests everywhere around the ground. Keenan Wade and Leon Johnson in the run for this one. Well done by Keenan Wade. Kept his feet really nicely. Good balance. Down the line was looking for Rhodes. It's spoiled away from him. Tried to escape a few tackles. There was Jackson Leslie. Umpire lets that one go. Says he got rid of the ball properly. Now the numbers with the Swallows. Nando Cirillo flicks it back. And gee, it's just paddle ball all the way back to Connor Carter. High up and under kick. Was in hope more than anything. Fortunately for him, hope was abandoned as Lua Pallada takes the uncontested mark.
2: So Pallada takes his time and just maybe soaks up a little bit of pressure at the moment that the Eagles might be feeling. He kicks it into the man on the mark, so didn't quite dispense of that pressure. And it's going over the boundary line for a boundary throw-in as the Eagles look to reel in a bit of the deficit. Probably the one thing in their favour is 3-5 for Orimple. Maybe could have been a bigger lead, but... certainly, the momentum has mostly been with the Swallows. Pierce with the hit out down to the bottom of the contest, but it spills out to the advantage of a couple of Swallows, although it's Baxter Mensch who almost collects it, but the boundary line beat him.
0: James Zapp is back on, boys. James has gone back on. Look, when he came off, guys, yeah, it was obviously limping with a leg injury, but the trainers weren't too concerned. So what it says to me, probably took it into the game, I'd suggest.
1: Beautiful. Thank you for that, Johnny Hollywood on the boundaries. Nice burst of speed here from Leahy from the centre square for... Robinvale Houston. Mark was taken. Umpire said it was touched on the way through from Connell. So has the snap at goal and goes through for a minor score. Certainly no one else in that forward 50 was aware that it was touched, but umpire called it early. Had to play on and under pressure puts it through for a minor score. 1-3-9. 4, Robin Vale, Euston. Orample, 3-5-23. Cumula Club scoreboard.
2: It's about 1.5 minutes left to go in this quarter, so we'll see if either side can snag a late one. It would certainly help Robin Vale Euston's situation.
1: Well, they've got an opportunity on cue.
2: Yeah, they do. They've forced the turnover into Feds. Nice mark.
1: Oh, well done.
2: Set towards Mensch there, but it's chopped off nicely. And the Swallows will run it out of defence.
1: Hammond again from centre half back. It's a long kick looking for Rhodes. Pallada did well to get back without touching, but Rhodes took it on the second bite. Sets it up into space for Garlick. Gee, let it go through the mitts. Unlikely one. He normally wouldn't drop it. Now Jackson Leslie. Switch kick is on. Pierce is the target. Big man takes a big strong mark in front of Ward. Happy just to hold it up for a little bit. He's got a few players on short. One of them is Pallada. He lets it go. Joey Mezzatesta. Ball in hand. Dangerous kick inside for his skipper. Going back with the one. Duke there was Thrum. Couldn't quite take it. Now here's Zappia with the left foot kick towards half forward. No one really in space. Putting in the big strides there is Gioffrelli trying to get to front position. Also with him is Dom Cirillo. Well done by the youngster from the Eagles. Gioffrelli dances around nicely on the boundary. His kick, however, was smothered. Ricochets to Thrum, who escapes a would-be tackler. Gets it going down the 15th Street flank. Rhodes is there. Leslie takes him down almost immediately. The ball will spill over the boundary line. Less than a minute of game time left in this opening term here on Hot FM Footy for the Euston Club Resort.
2: So we'll get a boundary throw in on the far side wing, and it'll be not a lot of time left to generate something, but slightly favouring the Eagles side of the ground. And in the end, the siren beats everyone, so that's quarter time.
1: Certainly is, and Orimple off to a great start in this one. Robin Vale used to manage to wrestle back some momentum and made it a hard slog for the rest of that opening term. Orimple 3-5-23, lead Robin Vale Euston 1-3-9 on the Cumula Club scoreboard at quarter time in your Hot FM match of the day, round 8 action of Sunraysia Footy. Mitch Rod, Michael Di Fabrizio and John Hollywood bringing you the action. We're going to throw back to the studio, take some messages from our valued sponsors. We'll be back for the second term on the other side of this. It's your home of live local sport in Sunraysia, Hot FM.
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1: quarter time in your Hot FM Match of the Day. Sunraysia Footy in 2026 is brought to you by Colley and Tierney at First National Real Estate. Irimple 3-5-23 had the lead over Robinvale Euston 1-3-9 at the opening break. This round 8 contest at Henshelwood Oval. Single goals for the Swallows for Billy Phelan, Zane Luth and Archer Hammond. Anthony Mezzatesta has the only major strike for the Eagles so far in this game. Mitch Rod, Michael DiFabrizio and John Hollywood bringing you the action. DiFab, before we go on with this one, we might see if we can get some scores from around the grounds. I see you're the only one who's probably smart enough of us to actually have your own built-in sheet going where you can keep a live ladder update as we're going along.
2: Yes, I've got the live ladder, although it's not terribly exciting just yet. It is early in the season, but at the moment, basically, if this result stands, Irimple and Ronvale Euston would switch places. So nothing too dramatic would happen. But around the grounds, Wentworth 1-1-7, trailing Owen United 2-1-13. So the Kangas just kick ahead there. 1-point margin at the MSP. South Mildura 4-3-27. So they've just gotten ahead of Merbein 4-2-26. And at Quandong Park, Redcliffe's looking okay. 4-1-25, leading Imperials 1-1-7.
1: Beautiful. Thanks for that, DFab. Of course, this opening half. So opening quarter, really, Irimple had most of the momentum the way through, but the Eagles, although not able to take advantage of it as much as they would like, they managed to make it contested and hard for the Swallows to get the same momentum they had early on.
2: Yeah, that's right. It was certainly a hot start there from Irimple, and then a bit more movement going the way of the Eagles, but really just struggled going forward. Some of the disposals in that forward half were just probably not as intended, or couldn't find the right targets. It just didn't look as smooth as some of the ball movement heading the other way.
1: Absolutely. John Hollywood on the boundary for Fatty Boombar. And Johnny, you pushed out to the Robinvale Euston huddle. What did Donny Falvo and Jonah Licht have to say to the troops at quarter time?
0: I actually went to Irimple's first because I wanted to see what they were thinking in regards to their start and everything else. And I got the response I wanted. Jake Tom was really, really important with effort. He said, what's turned it around for us? The start of that quarter was our effort. He said, we talked about it during the week. What's been down? Let's improve effort. They've done that. Then pushed to the other side and got the end of the speech there for Robinvale Euston. They were actually saying, where's our effort? Where was our effort in the first 15 minutes? And let's pick it up and let's get us back into this game.
1: Thank you for that, Johnny. The Eagles DFAB have immediately made that switch to Matty Pearce into the ruck and Leon Johnson starting at centre half forward.
2: Yeah, I mean, you can definitely see why they went with the original arrangement, given, you know, they have been searching for a forward target throughout that first quarter, and maybe that was some of the thinking. But starting the big man in the middle to try and capitalise and get first ball use is probably also something that they're looking for.
1: Waiting for a couple of late stragglers to get off the field, and perfect Sunraysia footy recovery. You've got a knee brace on and a can in the other hand as you're wandering to the other side as second term underway here on Hot FM, and Irimple get the clearance. Ryan with a little kick inside 50 at half forward. Beautiful pick up by Phelan. Handball missed the intended target, but Hammond was there to help out, as was Blundy. Left foot kick is nice, beautifully again weighted at a good lead, as DFAB said, from Nate Wade. Pouches it on the sternum. Hard up on the left forward pocket boundary. He'll be about 35 out by the time he kicks, but he's backing himself in from here, DFAB. He's no lack of confidence in the young man.
2: Oh, absolutely. Two behinds in the first quarter, but certainly knew how to send it towards the goals. And a difficult one to convert here, but he's certainly up for it. He comes in for his first goal in senior footy. Goal umpire does not move.
1: How good was that? Well done, Nate Wade. Great stuff, young fella. The teammates get around him. His first goal in senior footy. Stifab said had a couple of cracks in the opening term and nearly had three magnificent goals, but that one was beautifully placed from deep in the pocket, and what a strike early in this second term for the Swallows. 4-5-29, leading Robinvale Euston 1-3-9. Kumiala Club scoreboard, of course, for Club Aquarius goal in the second quarter. John on the boundary. Great moment for the young fella, and great excitement from the rest of the teammates that he gets it. But what a hell of a way to kick your first goal.
0: Oh, it's a river, isn't it? Look, the young fella actually works for me with the traineeship. I said to the wife 3 months ago, don't they get excited about being here next year, because he probably won't be because of footy. And after watching him now, he won't be.
1: Probably not, as Irimple are getting to go again, as Tullock's handball to Scott goes further to Oakley, who let it go through the mitts. Ground level. I never want to kick him in danger. They pick up anyway through Blundy. Kick him board. Chance there to mark from Pilato. Left it behind. Phelan and Ryan combining. Kick inside from the pocket. Might be a chance over the back, but there's a hold in the contest. The deepest forward. It's against Wade, I think it might be. And free kick going the way of Michael Zappia for the Eagles.
2: Just quietly, Blundy's racking up the nice inside 50 setup kick, isn't he? That's about the fourth time he's placed one fairly nicely. Didn't quite result in a goal again that time, but he's set up a few.
1: Oh, another chance here for the Swallows. Pilatus kick was smothered for the second time coming out of half-back. Cross defensive 50, licked is taken down in a big tackle, and umpire says, give it to me. And I think Pilatus was sold into a bit of trouble there by his teammate in Michael Zappia, because he hesitated with the handball, gave it to him, and then there was no one down the ground for him to kick to. He's not singing from the same song sheet at the moment, the Eagles.
2: As it was taken high there after receiving the hit out from Pierce. So he'll get the free kick, last line of defence, and called to play on. So might have been put in a tricky situation as Phelan looms, but gets the handball out to Gareffa, who just throws it on the boot to get it out of trouble. Although not particularly in the right direction of a teammate, because it's gone back into the hands of the Swallows.
1: Blundy again, I think it is. He's got it on the other side of the ground. He's very, very impressive young player. Umpires are conferring from a decision down the ground.
2: No,
1: I think
2: a boundary umpire's just pointed to the line, so it might have gone out of bounds.
1: Well, I think either way, it's
2: not that it changes much.
1: It's going to be a Swallows ball. I think it's just changed the position of the man on the mark slightly. Now Blundy's told to go. Spearing ball inside 50, floating at the back. Good mark by Pilata for the Eagles. Joey Mezzatesta is short. It's an half back. He goes in that direction. Uncontested mark, but this is where it's been breaking down for Robin Vale Houston. Haven't been able to find much moving forward. Wants someone to come at him. Joey Mez decides to go down the 15th Street flank. Searching lead was coming up from the first gamer there in Costantino. Ball stumped away from him, and it's over the boundary line. True centre wing will get a boundary throw in, but they really have not got much to go to at the moment, Steve.
2: Yeah, it was Mensch coming in to get a hand to that one, but they're really just putting a clamp on the ball between the 50 arc and the middle of the ground at the moment, the Swallows. They're not letting the Eagles get it the way they want. Ball comes in, a nice bear hug sort of ruck contest between Ward and Pierce. In the end, it's a free kick the way of Ward. So he's just on the wing, just next to the centre square, and we'll just wait for an option to emerge. Gets close to Pierce on the mark, but ends up getting a good launch to the contest just inside 50. Spills out the back, though, for the Eagles to be able to run it out through Jackson Leslie, although it doesn't go very far. It swung back the other way, and almost charging back in for another attempt at goal was the Swallows. In the end, just a hat kick by the Eagles will result in a out-of-bounds free kick.
1: And Jonah Licht again, just trying to gain distance more than anything, and out-of-bounds on the full. Free kick going the way of Liam Garlick, who's about 60 from home, hard up on the boundary. Takes off and runs inside easily. Gee, gets some good penetration on that one to the top of the square. Players everywhere, and in the end, Licht.
2: Phelan's got a snap.
1: But Billy Phelan, from nowhere, has pinched it. He thought Ronnie Biggs was a thief. From the top of the goal square, has put it through. He's got his second. Lovely work there from him. Jonah Licht is asking the questions. Surely that's a mark. Umpire says, no, not going your way, son. Second goal of the term here for the Swallows.
2: Yeah, there certainly was a bit of confidence that there was enough of a grab along the way, but I suppose Phelan might have just grabbed it out of there and made it his own and didn't waste any time.
1: Wanted it more than anyone in the moment. Billy Phelan, two goals for him, first multiple goal scorer of the game. Arimple 5-5-35, Robin Vale Houston 1-3-9 on the Kumiala Club scoreboard. John Hollywood on the boundary for Fatty Boomba. The Eagles breaking down sort of across half back. Where do you think they can make changes to get the ball moving?
0: Well, I'm not sure if they can. Their intensity level is, you know, get the ball, let's kick it on as quick as we can due to the fact we're under pressure. I think it's all starting with Orimple. I think what you said, Robin Vale really got to start talking to each other a little bit more and start having a little bit more faith.
1: It's a kick inside 50 here for the Eagles from Mezzatesta. Spoiled away from Connell, and Swallows can go again. Underground handball from Luth. Caught Ward unawares. Might be a chance here for the Eagles if they can get it out. Hammond's there again. He's wrapped up by Zafina. Taken down outside 50 is behind the play. Jimmy Tulloch a little bit slow to get up for the Swallows, but up and moving now. He's got the run with on Baxter Mensch. Ward with a nice tap down, but pinched by Leahy. Unintended smother from Thrum may work for the Swallows as Scott sockers it forward. Half volley pickup was nice there from Rhodes. Handballs to space. It might work for Garlick. He gets the protection from Coughlin, but well done by Leek to held his ground nicely. Michael Zappia kicks into space. And Joey Mezzatesta is under some real pressure at the moment. He's trying to create something and he's getting not a lot of support from his teammates. And the Swallows can go again. Garlick shovels it forward for Thrum. Left foot kick inside 50, and I think it might be downfield.
2: Yep.
1: Late bump came through.
2: Looks like Thrum was on the deck, so it was collected late, and I'm sure that's going to be paid downfield.
1: So I think Michael Zappi is the man being remonstrated with, so I wonder if he had the late bump on it. And the free kick downfield going the way of the Swallows, and they've just got to peel themselves away from this this battle pack here to see who's actually got the ball. But again, Jake Thrum, his running power is outstanding. Is the rain starting to come down a little bit here at Henshelwood Oval? Not too bad up here in the Frank Gersten Meyer suite, but certainly starting to feel it a little bit further.
2: Nate Wayne again is it having a crack, so gets a chance for his second goal and fourth scoring shot of his young senior career in 7 and a bit minutes gone in this second quarter.
1: Geez, looked impressive so far in this game. Nate Wade on the runway. He's hooked it to the near side, I think, and minor score for him. 1-3. Minor just need to give himself a little more space as the retreat is on from the fans around the oval, just trying to find some undercover shelter. 5-6-36. Irene Bull, 1-3-9, Robinvale, Euston. As I think it's Zappia, kicks long down the line. In fact, it was Antonio Mezzatesta with the long kick. Off hands, John Hollywood on the boundary is not moving anywhere, though. You thrive in these conditions, John.
0: Oh, look, I don't care what else I'll be doing under Saturday, but the wife's gardening. I'm stand outside in the rain. I couldn't give a hoot.
1: And Helen Norella, if you're listening too, of course, as a slave labour, decides he doesn't want to do what he's told. As a tap down at half-back for the Eagles, Mensch. Nice tackle from Anderson, strips him of the footy. Just pinballing forward. Doesn't go too much further as Antonio Mezzatesta, the last one up for the Eagles. Get a ball up at half forward here for Irimple, 55 from home. Mitch Rod, Michael DiFabrizio, John Hollywood bringing you the action on Hot FM for Colley and Tierney, First National Real Estate. And Club Aquarius goal in this second term is a beautiful tap down from Pierce. Sees the ball in the hands of Leahy. Sliding mark from Zafina. He couldn't hold it as he hit the deck, but follows up at ground level. Leahy there again. We had no one to go to. Managed to manufacture a short kick, however, to Baxter Mensch.
2: Mensch has the quick running handball option there for Leahy. He sends it towards half forward. It's Luth up against Johnson, but a bit too much of a grab from Luth as Johnson just launches it to an empty goal square and just doesn't get the friendly bounce. Goes off four or behind, but just saw open space and went for it there.
1: May as well have, because it was a completely unmarked 50. Let's kick out a fullback from Thrum. Tries to find Rhodes. Spotted away. Lua Pallada does a little dance. Hits the 50. Goes to the top of the square. Zafina couldn't hold it. Should have taken it. Doesn't matter. A ground level over the shoulder. An important goal there for the Eagles. A 7-point play as they get another one on the board, but proof one of the first times we've seen DFAB when Irimple have moved down a half back. The pressure was on there enough, and Lua Pallada, the man who did it again, to set up that goal.
2: Yeah, and maybe the rain is bringing in a bit of unpredictability as well. We've seen a few balls slipping off the chests already, even though it's only just started. But taking advantage there of the situation that was presented to them was the Eagles.
1: 20-point lead for Irimple, 36 plays 16 on the Kumiala Club scoreboard. Round 8 of Sunraysia footy in 2026. Just over 10 minutes passed in this second term. First goal of the quarter there for the Eagles. Swallows have two in this term so far. Back up into the middle and we halve that ruck contest. Pierce follows up at ground level, but his opposite man, Ward, wraps him up immediately.
2: Yeah,
1: it's probably like trying to hug an oak tree, I reckon.
2: It certainly is, yes. No, we're in a good spot to keep track of this rain right next to a tin roof with the sound effects coming in. So,
1: Marge, the rains are here.
2: Absolutely, very much, as the ball just filters out to the wing and it's taken there by Dom Cirillo. Slips over, though, and comes out. So some support needed, but the possession's all really with the Swallows, even as it was bouncing around. And it's going to be a high free kick going the way of Irimple.
1: And Bailey Anderson, I think's the recipient. Leahy just went a little high. So true centre wing on the 15th Street flank. He's got time to run off the mark and goes long down the ground. Inside 50, be an awkward one to mark in the wet. Off hands, Costa with the handball. Just trying to dance his way through there is Jackson Leslie in defence. He'll kick down the line. To no one in particular, Pallada managed to do well enough to get into the contest without giving away the free.
2: It was a good lead, though, by Nate Wade again to put himself in a position to for that ball to slip through his hands, but in drier weather, you'd think he would have plucked another one.
1: Absolutely. We might get some scores from around the grounds in just a minute. There's thrown in. Pierce grabs it himself, wrenches for the ball, falls away from him. We'll get a stalemate, 70 from home for the Swallows.
2: Yeah, Wentworth have taken the lead at George Gordon Oval, 4-3-27 to 2-1-13 against Owen United. 5-point lead, South Mildura, 34-29, and Redcliffe still leading Imperials, 28-15.
1: It's a free kick out of the ruck contest there for Robinvale Euston to Pierce, and had to turn in circles a few times, the Eagles. The ball with Leahy in the centre. Certainly looks like he's going to be the man to give the ball to at every possible opportunity today. Had to kick across the ground again. Mezzatesta was the man there waiting for the mark. And Keenan Wade has become a really important member of this Orimple defence in the last couple of seasons. Has stumped the ball across the line. In a boundary throw in. Still 20 points the difference in this one at Henshelwood Oval. Swallows looking for win, just number 2 of the season. And try and get off the bottom of the table. Pierce handballs out looking for Leahy. Anderson's all over him. Ball only moves forward about 5 metres. We get another stalemate.
2: Yep, so a few at the moment, just a bit of a stoppage game and a bit of wet weather footy. Another nice thump there from Pierce, although it ends up going to deck and a few bodies over it for yet another restart. So a 20-point lead to Irimple, and we just get a bit of a respite from the rain, it seems. So this contest is going to be holding the ball out the back of that one. So free kick will go the way of the Swallows.
1: And Leahy just tried to create something out of nothing. And James Tullock, barely giving him any space so far in this game, gets the free kick. Well, he's a premiership player with the Swallows. Missed a little bit of footy this year, but back into the senior side. So over the top, it might work. The chaos ball. Thrum. Handball's wide for Scott. On hands and knees, it's a good handball into space over the top for Rhodes. He's got Thrum running past on the wrong side, his right foot. You can just tell that wasn't his comfortable side. It is out of bounds on the Fallers. The floodlights are on here at Henshelwood Oval, plus most of the Hilux is around the ground. I think we've started turning on as well, just to try and give a little bit of respite. John Hollywood on the boundary for Fatty Boomba. What's happening at the coaches' boxes at the moment, and is there much movement down there so far?
0: Oh, look, there's been lots of movement all day. The rotations in modern footy are crazy, Mitchie. They really are. They're nuts. Mainly it's been looking after injury prevention, and I think blokes carrying injuries into games have been resting blokes, coming off, they're limping, that sort of stuff. The trainer's not going to them, as I said. I believe most of these injuries that they've carried into the game. Look, coaches at the moment, I reckon Orimple should have put them away by now, and Robinvale are certainly coaching that way and saying that, you know, come on, we're in this game. Let's stay in it. Stay in it. Keep doing all the right things.
1: The Swallows have another chance to go forward with Luth. Kick down the ground. Over the back of the intended target. Big tackle late on Rhodes. Spills the ball free for Pallada. His kick's not great. Zach Leslie leaves it behind. Coughlin with the handball. Left foot kick here from Oakley. Standing start from the top of the 50. It's never really looking like going through for a major. And just another behind on the board for the Swallows. 5-7-37. Players 2-4-16 for Robinvale Euston. 15 gone in their second term for Club Aquarius. Goal goal on Hot FM footy.
2: Yeah, it looked like Luther pushed up to the wing just to give a bit of a chop out for Ward in the ruck on that last throw-in, as the Eagles look to bring it out of defence here. Kick to a contest that numerically favoured the Swallows, but Foster knew what to do and juggled it nicely. They keep it moving up the wing, but it's a fist there from Riley Ward, who gets it to ground, and it's going to be through the hands of Keenan Wade. Now Mensch, he's going to kick it to the lead, but getting front position nicely there was Jackson Leslie. Does well at the fall of the ball a couple of times. Done. Just tunnels, or just gives it a nice push along towards the boundary line, which was his friend, given how outnumbered he was. Very nicely done.
1: Yeah, absolutely. 2-on-1 most of the way through there from Jackson Leslie. Tapping the ball to his own advantage. Probably gained another 50 metres for the Eagles there, as well as a reprieve. Ball to be tossed in. Just Robinvale's attacking side of the wing. Johnson took it out of the ruck, got taken down. Getting caught unawares. I don't reckon there was a lot of talk with him. His teammates weren't telling him he was hot. And Jake Thrum will receive the free. What a recruit he's been in the last couple of years. Former Golden Square Flyer in Ballarat. Left foot kick long down the line. Coughlin's at the back. In fact, it was Garlick, almost went in his direction. The Eagles just trying to find something. Zappia getting to the ball first. Taken off it, and the umpire says he's been pushed as a result. Free kick going to go the way of James Zappia at halfback here for Robinvale Euston. It's big time for the skipper to trying to have an influence on this game. He's kicked to the wing. Looked awkward in the first place. Probably should have been a mark for Anthony Mezzatesta, but bounces off him. And while Brambridge kicks inside the centre square for Thrum, immediately handles off to Wade, who could thump along footy. Goes for goal from about 65. Gee, it would have been a great one if he had a kick that was never really online. Another minor score of 5-8-38 for Orimple. 2-4-16, Robinvale, Houston.
2: Yeah, a lot of pressure on the Eagles coming out of defence still. And on that occasion, Zappia went for a kick where everything kind of had to go right. And just the numbers favoured Orimple. So that's the sort of choices that they're having to make at the moment with both the combination of the wet weather making hitting the target hard and some good defensive setup from the Swallows.
1: Yeah, John Hollywood on the boundary. It looks like Orimple, especially in the rain at the moment, are happy to just sit the extra man behind the footy.
0: Yeah, look, and it's going well for them too, isn't it? It really is. And no disrespect to the Robinvale forwards. In a game like today that's now changed, we've gone from dry weather to wet weather footy, you've got to go with your play. You can't leave the forward, the defender, and just sit back. The ball's not going to get you. It's wet weather footy now.
1: The Eagles going forward and the ball was thumped away from Connell. The Swallows have now got some space. Anderson off one step. Chaos ball for Rhodes. Gets a good bounce. Nice tackle from Johnson. Umpire says play on. Must have got his foot to it. Handball didn't do Pallada any favours. He's trying to follow up his own work. Chilua Pallada was outnumbered 4-on-1 there, really. Did nicely. And in fact, he's going to earn himself a free kick for in the back. Late call there from the umpire, but again, bit of a reprieve here for the Eagles, who's just trying to create something. Puts it wide for Leahy, who just takes it on the second bite in front of the Orimple Cricket Club rooms. Outside of their defensive 50, but not by much. Left flank.
2: Oh.
1: Just looking for a man on the lead, and Connell. And
2: that didn't go how he wanted it.
1: I don't think he envisioned kicking the ball like a bar of soap going out that way, but nevertheless, that's what came about.
2: Yeah, the rain's probably going to give a few people a good excuse for some possessions going awry like that one.
1: Well, could have used that back in our day, Defab.
2: Yeah, no, it was always raining when I played football for some reason. As it comes in, and Keaton Wade spending some time in the ruck there, gets a hand to it. To the contest out the back. It's just hacked off the deck there. It'll be a bit of a foot race to Nando Cirillo's advantage if he can collect. Ends up off the boot towards Ward, who gets a handball away to Luth. Little chip kick to that centre wicket. Well, had a bit of reverse swing on it. And it was hard to collect. Free kick called out of the middle, going the way of Robinvale Houston.
1: And Leahy just getting on to Archer Hammond there.
2: And 50.
1: Yeah, bit of push and shove afterwards. Leahy was the first one to let him know about it. Hammond remonstrated, and as usually happens, DFAB, the umpire catches the second man who does it. But this could be a bit of an advantage that the Eagles could take, as Leahy will kick a goal from basically on 50, directly in front. On a dry day, you'd absolutely back him from here. Kicking with the this rain, it's just decided to come down slightly thicker as he's on the run in.
2: A lot of pressure.
1: Certainly is. Leahy directly in front. Made pretty good contact. I think it's setting out to the right-hand side in the end. And another behind on the board for the Eagles, who are 2-5-17. Arample 5-8-38 on the Kumiela Club scoreboard. Ticked over 20 minutes in this second term. Ball will be brought back into play here by Keenan Wade, who just trots off out of the goal square and thumps it down the line. Gain a bit of territory. That's a good intercept mark, though, by Anthony Mezzatesta. Not an easy one to take in the wet.
2: Yep, one of the cleanest marks we've seen since the rain has started bucketing down, and very much needed for the Eagles, who have had trouble getting it in their forward half, let alone keeping it there. That kick, though, had James Tullock's name over it, and another nice pack mark in the wet. He tells his teammates, let's just calm it down. Let's wait and find the right target here. Sends it to contest on the wing, which Mezzatesta threatened to take another mark in, though it's just paddled down and arriving there with a blue jumper to collect it nicely, but it's out the back to Pallada, who's immediately wrapped up with two tacklers as the rain really starts to bucket down. It's held up on that far side wing.
1: Yeah, it certainly is coming down right now at the moment. 21 minutes gone in this second term. No one really in the ruck got anywhere near it. Ball at ground level. It's going to be hard for anyone to pick out at the moment. Just hacking the ball forward there of the Swallows. Michael Zappia, the first one to get to it for the Eagles. Handball's away. Outside of the boot, though, is Scott for the Swallows. Inside 50, leading the race there is Nate Wade. That's a great pickup in the wet. Retreats with the handball to Mitch Rhodes, who's right on the 50. Hits his ankle. He's got a teammate inside in Thrum, who kept his feet deep on the pocket. Whoa. Looked like it was going close, but just to the near side. Another minor score there for Irimple, 5-9, 39. Robinvale Euston, 2-5-17. As Licht wants someone to move for him, he's going to go down the 15th Street flank. I think Leon Johnson's, in fact, it's Pierce, is going to be the furthest target. He's going to be outnumbered. Moore at the back, going to trickle over the boundary line. Get a throw in.
2: There's nice work from the Irimple player there to just maybe tell someone to get out of their ute and go collect the ball in this nice weather.
1: Certainly wouldn't have wanted to be the man in the Hilux, I think, over there deciding they didn't want to go for a trot.
2: Yeah, it was a reluctant opening of that car door, but someone's finally gotten out.
1: As it is really coming down right now, I don't think we anticipated we'd be getting this much at this point in time. Flick back into the field of play as Pierce dumps it. Anthony Mezzatesta, quick handball off. Joey Mez now at ground level. Umpire says, give it to me. Get the feeling there's going to be a pretty similar story, you think, running in towards half time. Just having a look at the radar, there's still a fair bit that's coming across at the moment. I think once this passes, we should be pretty well clear.
2: Yeah, it's interesting. The radar was pretty empty when I checked it a couple of hours ago. It didn't look like anything was coming from anywhere, just obviously formed over us.
1: I don't back Paddy Silcox's InDesign skills, so I think it's probably the radar going on. And while the Eagles just scramble the ball forward at another 40 or so metres.
0: Excuse me there, boys.
1: Yeah, Johnny, how are you holding up down there without a poncho, mate?
0: Ah, don't worry about it. I got Paddy, though, to look at my contract, and he told me there was no rain this morning. My contract says can't be in the rain, can it? I'll tell you what, I want some more money. I don't get any, but I want some more.
1: We'll double your pay, mate, as it comes down to ground level. There's Tullock trying to get through there again for our Ripple. Held up on the far side of the ground.
2: Yeah, Hammond was at the bottom of that one.
1: You've got to say, Frankie Gerstenmaier, I think, had the right idea when you're at grounds like this. Up in this box up here. Shoveled out of the pack, Leahy.
2: Almost got away. Hammond was there to lay the tackle.
1: It was a push in the end.
2: Push.
1: He did push him as it was going, and umpire's called in the back. So Joel Leahy, 65 from home on the boundary. Right half forward for Robinvale Euston, 15th Street side of the ground. Told to play on. Didn't get great connection, but it worked okay. Surely held off the ball. Umpire doesn't pay it to Joey Mez. But there's a free kick paid by the umpire, who's about 50 metres away for a hold. And it's going to go in the way of Nando Cirillo, so the Swallows hold possession again, and just happy to take a little bit of time off the clock. Might go around the grounds again in a sec, D-Fab, as handball happy here, Irimple. She's taking a big bump front on there, was Carter. Rubber man, though, bounced straight back up. D-Fab scores from around the grounds.
2: 19-point lead to the Roos. Wentworth are 6-3-39 to 3-2-20. Ogun United, that would be an important win for them. Merbeaton are slightly up over South Mildura, 6-5-41 they are, and the home side is 5-6-36. And Redcliffe still comfortable against Imperials, 5-4-34 to 2-4-16.
1: Thank you for that, D-Fab. As Irimple going forward, a nice handball out of the pack. Finds Brody Ryan by himself, long down the line. Rhodes and Gareffa wrestling one-on-one. It's the Eagles man who gets to the ball first, but slipped over as he was picking it up and scorts it over the boundary. 25 minutes gone, can't be too much longer left in this second term. There are plenty of stoppages with this rain starting to come down quite heavy now. Hopefully it doesn't wet the sandwiches. Coming up here at half-time, it's a big wrestle in the ruck, and it's going to be a free kick against Pierce, and Keenan Wade will be the recipient.
2: Yep, just Wade went to ground, and Pierce probably arguing it was a product of the conditions, but in the end, Wade will get the chance to launch it probably just inside 50. He gets a nice wrist on it. In fact, it goes a long way inside 50. And to the pack, big fly, front position, almost reeled it in. Handball out the back, though, is nicely done to thrum it. Looks like he's got a kick away to it. And the big leap right before the side, but no one can get their hands to it. So half time at a wet Henshelwood Oval.
1: Certainly is, D-Fab. 5-9-39, R.R. Rimple leading Robinvale Euston 2-5-17 on the Kumiella Club scoreboard at the long break. Mitch Rod, Michael DiFabrizio, and John Hollywood bringing you the action on Hot FM for Colley and Tierney, First National Real Estate in 2026. We're going to throw back to the studio. We'll try and dry off for any leaks that's coming through the roof here in just a minute, and we'll have our halftime wrap on the other side of this. 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
1: Half time on your Hot FM Match of the Day in Sunraysia Footy, round 8 contest between Irimple and Robinvale Euston at Henshelwood Oval. And it is half time. Irimple 5-9-39. Lady Robinvale Euston 2-5-17 at a very wet venue here in Irimple. Last 10, 15 minutes or so, the rain has started coming down. It's locked in for the time being. And at this stage, Irimple will be thanking their lucky stars. They are in front because it's going to make it tough in this second half. Goal kickers, Billy Phelan has two for the Swallows. Zane Luth, Archer Hammond and Nate Wade on debut with single goals for the Eagles. Anthony Mezzatesta and Ricky Safina both have goals on the board. Mitch Wright, Michael DiFabrizio and John Hollywood, who's managed to escape the rain from downstairs, come to somewhere just a little bit warmer. Boys, first half really seemed like it was pretty much all Irimple. Robinvale Euston had times where they were able just to clamp down a little bit more, but I think if not for inaccurate kicking, the Swallows could probably be further in front, Johnny.
0: Yeah, look, I thought it should have been over, realistically. If I was coaching Irimple at the moment, I'd be upset about the fact that we haven't capitalised on how we've been playing. They've been playing super football on the dry, and they started playing super football on the wet. So for me, DFAB, they've been the most outstanding team. And for me, all it comes down to is they're wanting it. For me, it really is. They were wanting it when it was dry, and then it's gone wet and got a bit more slippery. They still want it. So this doesn't look like the bottom side to me, as we've said last 3 weeks about different sides. But they're well coached. He was really happy with their first term, and he was happy about the endeavour. And he said, we got together last week and said, how are we going to change? And he said, we're going to change with endeavour. He's done that, and I think he's done that. And notice that we've gone from two different types of footy, hasn't changed them. They're doing different things for wet footy, but they're not attacking the ball any less. So that's the difference for me.
2: Yeah, it's funny you bring up the inaccuracy. It was an issue last week against Owen United. That was 0 goals, 4 at quarter time and 1-8 at half time. So probably something that they've wanted to work on. But some of that was just a bit of bad luck. We saw some promising signs from Nate Wade, who had a couple of the behinds, but he's really just creating his own chances, which has been really really good to see. So yeah, for the most part, Orimple have been ticking all the boxes, but we haven't just set going forward from Robin Bell Houston. They haven't quite had that same kind of
0: they haven't missed connection. A match. They haven't got the connection that you bloke stated. Mitchy mentioned it a couple of times. Mitchy, the biggest thing after we called Orimple first round, I said to Paddy before we got off call, I said, can Orimple go on and still be a powerhouse in this league after that result? That was round one, mind you. You know, nothing had been done at this stage. And, you know, can they go on and be really, really competitive and dominate like they have in the years gone by? And Paddy said, my only concern with them is kicking goals and converting. He said that round one. Today, off air, I was talking to Paddy before the game. I said, what do you think? He said, look, I think the Swallows win. He said, but my concern is their goal kicking and, you know, who's their main target? Nothing's changed today, has it? They've been dominant realistically. And no disrespect, they should have been further in front, put this game away already.
11: Certainly had the pressure on most of the way through, and also the setup behind the footy, as you said a few times, D-Fab, just really well done from them to be able to be in the right positions and put the pressure on the Eagles. So most of the kicks going forward are not to advantage. It's just high and hoping more than anything. They get the numbers and run the ball down the other end of the ground. The old, I guess, kicking carousel that they used to do in the Premiership years, the Swallows, when they can get the ball moving quickly. It was on show a little bit earlier on, even though they didn't quite have the end product.
2: Yeah, that's right. And they've done a good job, I guess, of keeping the ball in their forward half. And I think there was a big period in that second quarter where Robin Bell Houston were really struggling to get it forward.
0: Definitely.
2: And the one time they did it was, well, assisted by a 50-metre penalty to half-forward. They probably would have kicked it into their forward half, but how far they would have gotten, we don't know. But so that they did need a bit of help to get it forward. So to be able to hold it up for long stages like that, I think has been a real strength of theirs.
0: They're definitely controlling the game, aren't they? They're controlling the game. If they can go out and kick their next five shots, five goals, they're going to put this game away. There's no doubt about that. From their perspective, they're doing everything right. They've been coached very well. The quarter-time speech matched exactly what he wanted. He got that, the way they're playing. Their debutant's been outstanding. He looks like he's going to be a hell of a player, not just a good player. He's going to be a very, very good player. They've got lots to look forward to. On the other hand, Mitchie, what do Robin Vale do? Before we give best players, what do they do?
11: It's quite hard to see where they actually make the changes from here at the moment. I mean, Baxter Mensch has been well held by James Tulloch. I reckon he's done a really good job in the run with role. Joel Leahy, they've been giving him the ball as often as they can, but often when he's had the ball, it's been in tough situations. It's never been sort of clear-cut where they're going. You know, you see Joey Mezzatesta, Lua Pallotta, guys like this are trying to create something, but they just haven't got much to go to down the ground. So they love to run the ball quickly. That seems to be their modus operandi.
0: Always.
11: But maybe they just need to start slowing it down a little bit more.
0: But they've also loaded their back line just coming up the stairs then. Paddy said, geez, they've got some good players down back. At one stage, Baxter was back. Pallotta's obviously playing back. Big Jonah's back. That looked like a gun. That would have been a gun forward line, you know, 3 games ago or 2 weeks ago, whatever the case may be. So they've actually rolled it all around. They're in desperation stakes in some regards. There's no doubt about that. They've got 60. What's Connolly, isn't it? Playing it, you know, forward. He's, the ball doesn't come to him. It doesn't hit him in the face. He's not going after it. I don't understand. I can't get it. I'm not one of these blokes who can comprehend. It's about effort now. What's going to win you this game right now is about effort. Both of these sides haven't been successful yet, but we come thinking it was a great game. You win this, you go on 2 weeks' time. After two more wins, you can be back in the five. Well, I don't see the issue. I can't. But sitting next to the Robin Vale supporters, they're not happy. They're not clapping. They're not cheering. They're pretty grumpy.
11: I can imagine, DFAB, too, that this rain, even though Orimple's got the advantage on the scoreboard, could potentially work to the advantage of the Eagles, considering their way of moving the ball forward was not as clear-cut. It wasn't as run-and-carry heavy. It could actually be a blessing in disguise.
2: Yeah, well, that's the thing. The rain's it's a bit of a wild card. On the one hand, you think Orimple, what is it now, a 22-point lead, it's a more valuable than a typical 22-point lead if this rain continues, because it's going to be harder to score. But like you say, it could be what's needed for Robin Vale Houston to find a bit of ball movement that works for them in a way that maybe Orimple weren't expecting.
0: What would you be saying downstairs if you're coaching Robin Vale? You've watched the first half just like you have. You scrutinised it, you called it, da-da-da. What would you be saying to the players right now?
2: I guess you've got to be a bit more patient with the boys and try and, you know, find the free man and just work it methodically and understand the conditions and not try and overdo it.
0: So it's the non-negotiables, isn't it? It's go and get the thing first and make sure you're talking to someone that's going to get it where he does with it next.
11: I think it's the talk. It's the lack of communication The running patterns haven't been there for them up the ground. If they can get that going, then who knows? Because we know they can score quickly.
0: Can they win this game? Yes,
11: absolutely,
0: is the answer. That's an easy answer.
11: It's only
0: yes,
11: four
0: they
11: goals
0: can.
11: In it. That's a huge mountain to climb. Let's have a look at some of the better players that you had down, DFAB, for the Swallows so far. And plenty of good contributors. I've been really impressed with Keenan Wade from centre-half back. I reckon not only his ability in the contest, but he also can run down the ground. So he gives you that real dual threat option.
0: Yeah, and he does run.
2: He's been pushing up and has been a strong presence down back. I think you could it's probably one of the weird ones where I'm tempted to start at the highest numbers on the team sheet and work my way up, because we've liked Jude Blundy just outside 50.
12: He's
2: setting
12: good,
2: up their forward
12: he's
2: 50
12: good.
2: Entries. That's been
11: he's
2: had some really
11: shoulders.
2: Good possessions. Number 35, Nate Wade. He's had a sensational debut and obviously has found the score sheet four times, one goal, three, but he's really shown what he can do, and even in the wet was threatening to take some more marks and create more opportunities. 33 on the team sheet, Archer Hammond. He's been very good around the ball and been prominent. Keenan Wade, who we've already spoken about, so they're probably leading the way. And I suppose around the ground, we've had some moments from Bailey Anderson. We've had a bit of Colin Mensch. Zane Luther has done a bit down back, but there's probably Mitch Rose. There's quite a few names you could pick out as having done a handful of nice things.
11: I reckon James Tullett gets a tick too for the job he's done on Baxter Mensch so far. What about for the Eagles, Johnny? It's a lot harder to pick from there. But, I mean, the big man, Matty Pearce, I think, has probably been among their better players so far. And Lua Pallada's trying everything he can.
0: Yeah, Lua's been good down back, isn't he? Yeah. And they reckon since he's gone down back, he's been fantastic. I think he went their first game against Mervyn and picked up, obviously, the good quality centre forward that he did and played good footy since. So he looks very, very good down back. And he might be suited. He's added something to his game. Better testers. They've been battling hard both. There's no ifs or buts about that. I'm very happy with that. You know, you've got James Zappia. He obviously carried an ankle injury into the game, boys. There's no doubt about that. When he came off that ankle injury, no one went to him, they just said sit down, let it recover a bit, you're going to go back on, which is what happened. They didn't take his boot off, didn't retape it, but he's battling away and that sort of stuff. Look, I'm struggling to find some, I really want to find some lights, I really do, but what I want to find first is I want to find intensity. I want to see some intensity from them, no doubt about it. Give them six or seven or eight players back, they're a gun side on paper, they're good.
2: Well, the thing is, when we're talking about what they're struggling with, you know, how they're having to move players around, we've spoken about their outs heading into the weekend, but perhaps the two biggest have been the two late outs, Dion and Matthew Cameron, because on the one hand, that there's one extra crafty forward to just create something out of nothing, and there's someone else that can run it off up the wing or off half back and maybe get some of that end-to-end movement that they've been struggling with. So potentially the two outs that have had the most impact, the one we haven't spoken about yet, is just the two Cameron boys who just have that extra spark.
0: And no doubt about that, don't underestimate a little gobby bloke running around the ground telling people where to go and what to do. And some of the, and those two blokes you just mentioned both do that. One does it better than the other, and they do, they guide, they tell, they talk, they do all this other stuff, so they'll certainly give that drive and all that other factor, so there's no doubt about that.
11: Absolutely. We're just going to head back to the studio and we'll come back on the second half on the other side of this. 106.7 Hot FM, it's your home of live local sport in Sunraysia.

0: Real estate. So I'm looking out at a dark skyline here at Henshelwood Oval. Rainbow is out. The rain has stopped for the time being. I think there may potentially be some coming a little bit later on as the teams get ready for this all-important second half. Irimple 5-9-39. Robinvale Euston 2-5-17. DFAP, we might get some scores from around the grounds before we get underway here in the second half.
1: Something like that. So, Mitch, we've got a yellow footy. How about that for the second half? That's we're going prime time. But, yes, going around the grounds, we've got George Gordon over Wentworth with a lead that they would certainly be happy with. 6-3-39 over Owen United, 3-2-20. They would love to get that win, the Roos. At the MSP, it's South Mildura 5-6-36, trailing Merbein by a goal, 6-6-42. And a nice, healthy lead at Quandong Park for Redcliffs, 7-6-48, leading Imperials just 2-5-17. So that could be a very handy result for the Tigers.
0: Absolutely. Thank you for that, DFAB. Second half underway here at Henshelwood Oval. Irimple chasing their second win of the season, looking to try and get off the bottom of the table. They get the first clearance through Jake Thrum, high up and under kick, but Liam Garlick almost on a post, could take the chest mark. Wheels and goes. Inside 50. Lead was on from Phelan over his head. The back, Costa, trying to run after it but couldn't grab it, and he's outnumbered 3-on-1. Phelan just gets a handball away in time. Wade is there, the young Nate Wade. Blundy, kick inside, looks pretty good. In the end, had a bit much on it, and Pierce kicking hope more than anything. Out of defence. Looking for Joey Mezzatesta. Ward wrote the bump well. Missed opportunity to kick there for the Swallows. While the rain isn't coming down, it is still slippery at ground level. Almost a little chip shot at soccer goal there from Baxter Mensch. Now there's a freeze being pulled out of this one. It's a dump tackle, and it's going to go the way of Irimple.
1: I was actually thinking Cristiano Ronaldo, a bit of a step before he got the kick away.
0: And the free kick's going to go the way of the Irimple coach, Jake Thrum. He's going to wheel and go with the left foot. High kick, might allow a man on the lead, and Phelan to get to it. He couldn't quite hold it the last second. Hit it at full speed. It bounced off his chest. And Toby Scott taken down at the 50-metre arc. That was stalemate. Immediately go again. Pierce dumps it down unopposed. Leslie, that's Zach Leslie at ground level, couldn't quite hold it. Diving back in on the footy again.
1: Leahy was there just getting involved. So it's at just outside the centre square. Tap over the shoulders there from Ruckman in Pierce, and does find Leahy. He gets the kick towards the advantage of Johnson, but not with enough space to keep it moving. Boundary line beats him, and we'll get the ball in on that far side wing, directly in the middle of the ground pretty much. And we'll get things restarted as Robinvale Euston tries to work their way back into this game. Rain really has gone away now, and throw-in just goes awry, although Pierce did get to it. In the end, wasn't straight enough, so we'll get it thrown in again. It's almost a nice sunny afternoon with that sun coming in from to our left. Ball comes in, Pierce again with the hands to it. Spills out just to the bottom of the contest, and almost collecting it was Leahy. Whistle's blown, though, and it will go the way of the Eagles.
0: Yeah, he got one high as he was going down to ground level. He's got a short option on in Antonio Mezzatesta and goes in that direction. Centre of Henshelwood Oval. Come wide at our commentary position with Gareffa, but instead goes down the ground. Diving mark for Joey Mezzatesta. Man, we know it can provide a spark for the Eagles. He's done it on many occasions. Hasn't really got much moving for him at all. He's told to play on. Just pops it up into space. Well-weighted kick in the end. Ricky Zafina sliding in at ground level. It's about 65 from home. Got a man on the lead down the line. What well done by Connor Mensch, who got in the way of a leading man in Connell. And Swallows can get back and help out. Hammond first. And the kick there from Wade. Gains some distance, keeps it going. Well, mark taken by Pilato, but umpire says a push in the back. Free kick's going to go the way of Mitch Rhodes for the Swallows.
1: Now Rhodes doesn't opt to go quickly. We'll just wait for an option to present itself. Sends it up the wing, just didn't come off the boot nicely, and it's taken there by Anthony Mezzatesta.
0: Gee, we know he's got some marking ability in the wet, doesn't he?
1: Yeah, absolutely. And got some attention there coming in from Garlick, who is the subject of some remonstrations, but in the end, everyone calms themselves, and Mezzatesta will just wait for something to present itself, I guess, and in the end, sits it up for Johnson, but allows the man to float in.

0: The Swallows comes to ground. A few are over it, but it'll go through the hands of Ward. And advantage is paid, so they keep moving it through Scott. And he just collects the 1-2, or almost collects, ends up running over it and goes to ground as we'll get the ball held up just 60 metres away from Orimple's goal.
1: Really well done by Jude Blundy in his effort at centre-half back. He's what's turned the ball over for the Swallows. So just outside the centre square for Orimple. Kick goes back the way of the Eagles. There's the captain, Zappia, ground level. Nice pick-up. I think he was held without it. Umpire agrees. He'll take it on the 15th Street wing. Left foot kick, doesn't waste time. Centre forward, Connell's the lead. Spiked away from him by Wade. Trying to get the ball moving at ground level here. The Eagles come out of the contest and a throw of the ball. Tackling pressure from Orimple has been great so far today. John Hollywood on the boundary for Fatty Boombar. The Swallows, that pressure really has just been the mainstay of the game. Not only has it helped Orimple move forward, it's stifled the Eagles' movement as well.
2: Oh, definitely, Mitch. And what you've got to understand, if you ever want to coach anything, if blokes don't want to be coached, the hardest thing is if you don't get effort, you've got nothing to coach. You don't care about skill, you don't care how talented they are, you need that effort first. And I think that's what they've talked about and worked on. And I tell you what, it's evident today. Their pressure today has been fantastic.
0: As we'll get another boundary throw in, it's Ward up against Pierce. Bit of a wrestle between them, so none can quite get to the footy in time, and it just bounces to the deck. And in the process, it's going to be a free kick going the way of Orimple, and they opt to play on. It'll be sent up the wing in the direction of Rhodes, but just kick doesn't land as intended. It'll go out of bounds on the full, and Pallada will bring it back in for the Eagles.
1: Connor Carter looking a bit like the Roadrunner there, just flying along, but unfortunately the end product wasn't what he wanted. Now Pallada goes back in the other direction, tried to keep it along the boundary, but same result, just further down the ground, out on the full. The Swallows will take it again, back into the hands of Carter. So, tit for tat, really, in that couple of seconds. Umpire just changing where man on the mark was standing. Carter, boundary of the centre wing. Ryan on the lead, off hands. Pilates at the back, looping handball. It's cut off there by Cirillo. It's hit the deck again. Number of players trying to burst through, but no one can. Going to be a stalemate. 60 from home for Orimple. Pierce with the tap down. Well done by Carter. Look away, handball was dangerous. Oakley rides the bump nicely. Left foot kick forward by Thrum. Pallada at half back for the Eagles. Can't quite pick it up. Numbers are here with the Swallows if they can hang on to it. Oakley handballs in hope more than anything. Nice pick up. The man coming through. Oh, geez, might have been a tackle without it. Umpire lets it go. Desperation for both sides here at the moment. What John Hollywood was talking about, it's hard work, exhausting just watching it. As look away handball from Joey Mezzatesta works here, the long sleeve mesh kick across the ground, and that might be a chance to open up for the Eagles through Antonio Mezzatesta.
2: How good was that effort?
0: And it's going the way there of Tom Zappia, who breaks away from his opponent and gets a chance to snap it to the goal square. Although the numbers there, just 2-1 in favour of Orimple. And the handball out to Thrum at half-back. He'll have the loose man to be able to kick to there. The hidden Nate Wade, who's pushed up the ground. And we'll just hold it up on the wing. Opts to just kick it over the top of Pallada. And getting there first, though, is licked for the Eagles. And he comes in a bit hot with the arriving Orimple player and gets him a bit high. So free kick right in front of the interchange bench going the way of the Swallows.
1: And Wade, I think it is the man who's come up second best in that contest. Faces Tullock. Normally finds himself in the bottom of these packs, Jimmy Tullock. So kicks it immediately. Leads on there from Ryan. Another impressive youngster for the Swallows. About 65 from home. Left foot kick inside 50. Back of the pack. Geez, taking it, I think. Umpire says no, not paid. Must have been off hands in the end. Jacob Guerreffa was clued onto the task and took down the man coming from the back in Rhodes. Stalemate inside 50.
2: Excuse me there, boys.
1: Johnny on the boundary.
2: Yeah, injury. It's come off then due to the fact he just got squashed, literally. He just got squashed in that last tackle, and Pallada's off for Robinvale. Dislocated his finger getting that put back in now, and he's not looking at it.
1: Yeah, nasty there, Lua Pallada. His finger pointing in a different direction. Not nice. And Keenan Wade, I think you might have to get the old Acme pump, I think, coming out to get him blown up again.
0: Well, they might need that Lua Pallada finger treated for leather poisoning as well, given how active he's been early in this quarter.
1: Little pinprick at the top, and there's a free kick that's been pulled out of this contest. And it's going to go the way of Irimple. Bit of frustration there from Leahy. And I think Brody Ryan is the man who's going to be the recipient. He's just got to put his boot back on. So he'll head back and take the set shot at goal. It'll be just inside the 50 you'd feel by the time he makes connection. It's fairly wide on the arc, but with the wind having died down a bit by the looks, not an impossible kick from here. Young Brody Ryan, no goals yet in this third term, this contest. And it's going to stay that way, unfortunately for him. See the leather on the side of the boot and put it out of bounds on the full. Eagles looking to try and do something to bring it back into play.
0: Yet to see a score in this quarter. 9.5 minutes gone. And neither side able to find the stick so far. The Eagles out of defence. There's a whistle blown in somewhere along the passage of possessions between the Eagles. They're going to maintain possession. And it's going to be Leahy who receives the call.
1: He's been getting into young Brody Ryan there at the moment. I think, again, the remonstration was what was caught by the umpire.
0: And so he's really taking his time and probably about to get called on, play on. In fact, he is. Sends it up the wing. There's looks like Brownbridge is able to float in, and there's a couple numbers at the back favouring Irimple. So it was just in front of that interchange bench. So I think they might have gained a numerical advantage with a well-timed substitution. And in the end, they find the boundary line.
1: Absolutely. This third quarter for Pioneer at Fort Robinvale here on Hot FM. And Johnny on the boundary, looks like Riley Ward's just getting his elbow or forearm looked at.
2: Yeah, Riley was shaking his arm at various times through that quarter or the first 5 minutes of this quarter. He's got a bump early on in the quarter and he was shaking it out. So, yeah, they're looking at that now. So he looks like he's all right. He's holding it above his head, but he looks fine to me.
1: And not too squeamish watching Lua Pallada get the finger rearranged.
2: I'm almost a 60-year-old man, mate. That's enough for me.
1: Thrown in at half forward here. In favour of Robinvale Houston, Pierce grabbed it out of the ruck and he's immediately taken. On the opposing ruckman in Wade. Still no change to the halftime score. 39 plays 17. Irimple's way. Might get some scores from around the grounds in a minute from DFAB as Zach Leslie tries to tap it forward here for the Eagles. Picks it up again. Really good defensive tackle from Dom Cirillo. Umpire's called a hold.
0: Advantage.
1: And I think they paid advantage. Yep. And there's a goal for Robinvale Houston, seemingly from nowhere. I think Joey Mezzatesta is the man who's put it through. What an important goal that is for the Eagles. Timely as it was. 5:23 for the Eagles. 5:39 Orimple on the Kumiala Club scoreboard. Something from nothing there, DFAP, but an important time for Robinvale Houston.
0: Absolutely. I was looking down as that happened. So it certainly was something out of nothing. And a very important goal to break the deadlock to get this quarter, 11 and a half minutes it took to get the first score and for it to be a goal to the side that's looking to reel in the deficit. That's certainly very handy for them.
1: Absolutely. Let's get some scores from around the grounds, mate.
0: Yeah, Wentworth still in control, 6-7-43 to 4-2-26 Owen United. Merbein, a bit of a more of a comfortable lead against South Mildura, 54-43. And some hope there for Imps fans. It's now 48-37 at Quandong Park. So Redcliffe's still ahead, but might be a closer one than it first appeared.
1: Chance here again for Robinvale Houston out of the middle. Pierce's kick was smothered. Now the meatball, Mezzatesta. Kicks it forward inside 50, bounces over the head of the would-be man there in Costantino. His direct opponent in Mensch. It's clearing kick away to no one in particular. Lichter's got to pick it up nicely. Bounced off his hands and followed up with some physicality. Going to ricochet across the boundary line. Going to throw in on the 15th street flank. 39 plays 23. That goal bringing it back to 16-point margin. John on the boundary for Fatty Boomba. Joey Mezzatesta kicking that goal. We said earlier, he's a man who could provide a spark. You feel he could be important in this second half.
2: Oh, very important. He's a wonderful player, if you ask me. And the good thing about these conditions for him is they suit him. It was a goal out of nothing, boys, and it can turn the table, but it's more about their effort before that, though. Congratulations to them for showing that effort to get that goal.
1: Ball's just shuffled out of bounds there, and about 55 from home, DFAB.
0: It was a 20 metres gained hit out there from Matthew Pearce, so didn't find him out, but gained a bit of ground for them as it comes back in. Johnson in the ruck this time against Keenan Wade. Off a bounce, does the double tap down to Mezzatesta, who's just snapped it towards the pocket. Favours the two Irimple defenders that were most well placed, including Brownbridge, who gets the kick away, but that's only to half back.
1: Oh, nice
0: Thrum just makes it his own and arches the back and handball over the top. He's going to get the 1-2 through the middle. In fact, this is Thrum here, so it was running
1: Toby
0: through.
1: Scott
0: was the one with the run. And in the end, kick straight back, though, to the Romvald-Euston half-forward line, where Brownbridge again has to get involved. It's Carter there. It looks like off the deck for a handball. Thrum arrives, but the boundary line will be the winner there.
1: She's pinballing from end to end at the moment. As you said, Toby Scott, a beautiful run and just arched the back, getting his way through. It was maybe just one handball too many in the end. We just see he's really got a game-breaking ability now, Toby Scott. When he came into the senior team and played about four or five senior games, ended up winning the flag. 2022. Kick down the line here for the Swallows. Awkward one for Garlick to mark. Noah Foster did well to bring it to ground level. Now the handball's been turned over. A chance here for Lua Pallada. Dances around the would-be tackler inside 50. Target down there was Connell. Thumped away from him. Out of bounds, 45 metres out. Left forward pocket for Romvald-Euston to the right of your radio dial. It'll be an important one if they can get another one here, DFAT.
0: A little bit of life in them at the moment, isn't there, the Eagles? They haven't quite fully been snuffed out by the Swallows. They've gotten the first goal of the term and just a bit more time with the ball in their forward 50 just at the moment, although on that occasion Ward gets the hit out away. Out the back of the pack, it's Zach Leslie that's able to collect and just send it to the wards, the top of the goal square. Numbers with it's Iripple, but there was a hold in there, and in the end it's going to be a free kick. An advantage paid. Is that the goal?
1: It is.
0: So the Eagles have a bit of life, two goals this quarter.
1: As the advantage was taken there, I think young Riley Gioffrelli is the man who put it through.
0: Yeah, Seth, bright neon boots, that's him.
1: Seth Connell was in the one-on-one for Tom Brownbridge, and the Oracle defender probably actually had the height advantage and maybe just grabbed a little bit too much as it was coming in. But again, a goal out of nothing, and all of a sudden, Romvald-Euston are now only 10 points behind. 4-5-29, Oripple 5-9-39, Kumiela Club scoreboard.
0: Yeah, you're right. You felt like the Swallows were probably had the better positions out of that kick inside, but it was, again, just another opportunity for Romvald to keep ticking the scoreboard over.
1: It's not been pretty by the Eagles, but they've got it going their way at the moment. The only two goals of this term going in their favour. Now, Oripple getting a clearance, little shuffle kick from Bailey Anderson. Putting it forward, Nate Wade. Nice bit of body work from the debutant, and a good handball too. Oakley on the run, spearing, bullet pass. In for Mitch Rhodes, who had front position on Gareffa. And he'll go back and line up 50 metres out, almost directly in front. But that's really been the difference today, hasn't it, DFAB? Oripple have been able to get that run and carry an inside 50 kicking going. The Eagles have just made it out of hard work.
0: No, that's exactly right. And a couple of goals going Romvald-Euston's way, and just a quick response out of the middle from Iremple, but we'll see if they can get the conversion.
1: Rhodes, so Iremple's leading goal kicker coming into today with 7. Looking for his first of the day. Oh, I think the man's gone over on the mark, Gareffa. And umpire has said it's 50 metres. In fact, it's gone through
0: anyway. We've got a bit distracted.
1: So they have caught it. Jake Gareffa's wondering what's going on from the umpire. I think the umpire said on the mark, he stuck his leg out sideways, which technically means he's gone over the mark.
0: Has he done a bit of Andrew Redmayne? A bit of
1: the Grey Wiggle.
0: Socceroos goalkeeping work against Peru. Might have just done a bit too much dancing.
1: Well, a very interesting decision there. Either way, it ended up being a goal for Mitch Rhodes. It actually didn't count for much at all. John Hollywood on the boundary. I'm sure you would have probably done some backflips standing on the mark or something like that. Interesting call for the sideways leg, almost the Elvis leg shake.
2: Yeah, look, actually the interpretation of that rule is actually correct. You're not allowed to move. Both feet have got to be planted on the ground. That's one of the rules that I've seen released, that sort of stuff. So you're not allowed to put one leg up and leg down. You actually can't move from the spot. And if you do at all, that's a free kick. Look, it went through anyway. It didn't make a difference.
1: Thanks for the clarification there, Johnny, as Oripple extend their lead back out to 16 points, 45 plays, 29. And at the back of the pack, here's Dom Cirillo for Oripple. Back of the centre square, kicking across the ground. Last Eagles goal kicker, Gioffrelli, gets it. It's a clever kick around the corner. Weighted it nicely. And the other goal kicker for the quarter, Joey Mezzatesta, will wheel and go.
0: Yes, doesn't waste any time. Throws it on the boot. It'll go just about 40 metres out, directly in front. Good sit there for Johnson to take the mark. And the Eagles will get a chance for a quick response if Johnson can get a good boot to this one.
1: That's the advantage of someone like a Leon Johnson. He covers the ground so well, and Riley Ward's done everything well today. On that occasion, he just lost him. He was sitting about four back, really, in the contest, but it just felt like his name was all over that one. So while Oripple had a quick response to Romvald-Euston, Eagles can respond in kind. If this is accurate from Johnson, directly in front, just inside the paint. Not a lot of height, but it's got the journey. Important goal there for the Eagles. 5-5, 35, trailing Irimple 45 on the Kumiela Club scoreboard. Important one there from Neon Leon DFab, who's still an important player in this side.
0: Absolutely, and obviously the heights that he's got, a bit of an advantage, and on that occasion just being able to get into the right space to take the mark. So good threat up forward that they've got that they can target going forward.
1: Now, Johnny, I haven't really seen much in this third quarter, but you know, players have been slipping a little bit, obviously, after the rain, but generally they seem to be holding their feet not too badly at the moment.
2: Yeah, the guys around me were just talking about that out loud, actually. They were also saying, look, the ground's held up really, really well, and I totally agree with them. The biggest thing at the moment is half the Robinvale side have now got belief. What they've got to do now is convince the other half.
1: Well, here's one man who's got belief. Pierce, who handballs back to Michael Zappia. Left foot kick forward. In fact, it's probably going sidewards more than it's gone forwards. Out of bounds on the full in the end. And Irimple not waiting long to get going through Nando Cirillo and sliding take the mark, Bailey Anderson. Centre wing, 15th Street flag. Down the line, Pierce makes a nuisance of himself in front of young Nate Wade, thumps it towards the boundary, but the Swallows will get there first. It's a good tackle on the far side of the ground. Thought it could have been rewarded. Umpire says it's a ball up, was Leahy. With a bit of physical work. It's running through a few players at the moment, DFab. Happy to get some physical contact, Joel Leahy.
0: Oh, yeah, doesn't mind it at all. Big vert, another 20-metre gain hit out there from Pierce. It was only as far as Thrum, though his kick just went straight over the boundary line. So it will, in the end, advantage Robinvale Euston. They'll get the chance to move the ball up that wing. And it's going to fall short of Johnson on this occasion. Both he and Luth run over the top of it, and Carter's the one to escort it over the boundary line. So another throw in, but this time we're about 75 metres towards Robinvale Euston's goal, and they're just really threatening to keep reeling in this deficit at the moment. Only 10 points now. Zappia collects off the nice hit out there from Pierce. Kick off the deck almost in the end, finds the other side of the wing, and Giafrelli's wrapped up in a tackle, although manages to just keep it alive and recollect it, and
1: nice work,
0: does very well to get the handball back to Licks, who's just got a handball to a teammate under immense pressure straight away, and will be held up in front of the interchange gates for a ball up.
1: Third term on Hot FM Footy for Pioneer Ford Robinvale. They'll be excited with the momentum that the Eagles are making so far in this term. Leahy kicked down the line. Here's Leon Johnson again. Barrel-chested. Gets it, had the lead on from the man coming up in Connell. And he just knew as soon as it came off the boot, that was awkward.
0: Yep.
1: In the end, it runs out of bounds inside the Ford 50.
0: It was a very nice contested mark, but just off the side of the boot completely there. So, in the end, not the worst result. It wasn't on the full. They'll get a throw in inside their Ford 50 here, the Eagles. And it's Johnson and Luth contesting. It just falls to their feet, which isn't the favourable area for either of them at the moment. And it comes out the back. Zappia's got a chance to pick it up through his hands. Also through the hands of one of the first gamers in Constantino. And run out the back to Pallada. He can't collect it. Swallows just scrumming it out of defence, really, at the moment. No one's getting a clean touch to it, but just a few hands to it. Constantino involved again for the Eagles. No one's getting a clean touch. Eventually, it just kicked out of there. It might have been Zappia to get the kick away. Johnson almost looming in again in that pack, but Brownbridge is the one that reads it best.
1: Clever defensive mark from Tommy Brownbridge. Kicks it across to Brody Jackson. Two men have played in this defensive unit for Irimple for a number of years now. Great understanding back there. Jackson hasn't got a lot going for him. He's had to retreat and kick across 50. Dangerous, but the kick was well executed. Only a free on the other side. I think it might be Ryan who's got it. Pushed down the ground. Well, Blundy might have been. Kick inside was good. Off hands there. Zach Leslie got in. He's going to earn a free for a hold. Joe Mazzatesta's flirted with taking the advantage, but in the end, umpire said bring it back. Leslie, good kick. Zappia leading up. That's Tom Zappia just outside the Ford 50. 60 from home, right on the edge of the centre square. He's going to give it a roost. Chance at the back, maybe for a crumb from Leahy.
0: He loves it.
1: At ground level. Great finish. Under real heat around the corner. And Robinvale Euston have got three for the quarter. It brings them back within touching distance, DFab. An important one there for the midfielder who's tried his best today. Maybe he hasn't had his best day, but he's made an impact when it counts.
0: Yeah, well, fourth goal for the quarter, a three-goal advantage for the quarter. And now there's only a kick in it. 4 points margin. And the momentum is now with Robinvale Houston all of a sudden. So going to be a good finish. It's the way it's setting up.
1: 6:09:45 Irimple, 6:05:41 Robinvale Houston. Nearly 24 minutes gone in this third term. Four Pioneer forward Robinvale as Irimple go forward again out of the middle. Anderson starting at half forward. It's stop and prop. Kick inside 50 might work here for Rhodes if it sits up. Getting there first, Michael Zappia couldn't keep his feet. Irimple have got the chance here at the back as Nate Wade. He's going to soccer it into the post. His second poster of the day. He's got 1-4, the youngster.
0: How about Daniel Coughlin moving into the midfield, sharking the hit out, getting the clearance, and just staying with it, keeping on running forward as the play evolved and almost had the score assist, almost a goal assist as well.
1: Now the best of the best for a reason. As Licks kicks it out as defence for the Eagles. Went on by the first gamer, Briganti, who keeps his feet. Chance for Irimple, kick inside 50 again. Rhodes with the height advantage. Licked at the back. Taken over the shoulder. Well, the Swallows wanted a hold in the ball decision. And then he got sandwiched between two tacklers, and I think it was Garlick who just had a stray arm. John Hollywood on the boundary for Fatty Bumbo. The last few injuries inside 50 for Robinvale Houston. It looks like they've had a bit more space to actually lead into rather than necessarily just bombing it up high.
2: Yeah, look, the biggest thing I'm finding at ground level, which is what you called for at halftime, communication. They're yelling and screaming at each other. That's what's causing that. Give them space and time. Communication.
1: 25 minutes gone in the third term. Can't be too much longer left. Game time, and Robinvale Houston, as DFAB said, four goals in this quarter. Have pulled it right back to 5 points on the scoreboard. 46-41 as Scott puts our Irimple back inside forward 50. Licks.
0: Well,
1: flying back. It's a really strong mark with the flight. Poor old Nate Wade just copped the full brunt of that expansive trap section into his face. And an important and timely mark, that one too, because if Wade had another shot at goal, certainly could have expanded that lead. But Robinvale Houston, 4-1 in the third term, have brought it back to within a kick. 6:10:46 Irimple, the Eagles 6:05:41. 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We're going to throw it back to the studio, but don't touch the radio dial. We've got a huge final term coming your way from Henshelwood Oval on your home of live local sport, 106.7 Hot FM.
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1: win. Just 5 points separate Irimple and Robinvale Euston at the final break here in your Hot FM Match of the Day. It's round eight contest, which could have huge machinations for the rest of the home and away season. Swallows 46, Robinvale 41. Goals for the Swallows, two for Billy Phelan, one each for Zane Luth, Mitch Rhodes, Archer Hammond and Nate Wade on debut. While for the Eagles, all single goal scorers, Leon Johnson, Joel Leahy, Anthony Mezzatesta, Joey Mezzatesta, Ricky Safina and Riley Gioffrelli. Mitch Rod, Michael DiFabrizio, John Hollywood here bringing you the action. Make sure you don't go anywhere because this final quarter is going to be huge. Before we go down to John on the boundary, DFab, we'll get some scores from around the grounds.
0: Yes, so two kick lead to Wentworth. They are 6-8-44 at home to Owen United, 5-2-32. Merbein with a bit of a slight buffer against South Mildura at the MSP. They are 8-8-56 to 6-9-45. And Redcliffs are 8-7-55, leading Imperials 5-8-38.
1: Thank you very much for that, DFabbers. Final addresses are being given out here today, and the Eagles 4-1 in that third quarter. Johnny Hollywood asked for effort, asked for intensity, DFab. They delivered in spades in that term.
0: Oh, absolutely. It was a turnaround that was definitely needed in terms of just being able to move the ball a bit better in their forward half and hit the targets and get the better forward 50 entries. So things certainly lifted for Romney Houston in that term, and would be a good win for them with the outs that they've got, albeit Ripple have got their fair share of outs too, if they can pull this off. But as of yet, they haven't completely reeled it in. They've still got 5 points down that they need to make up, and then they need to withstand what's coming from Irimple.
1: Absolutely. Let's find out what the Robinvale Euston head honcho said to their team. John Hollywood, you were down at the Eagles huddle at three-quarter time. What was the messaging? Was it fire and brimstone from Donny Falvo?
2: Oh, look, it was, but he's walked straight out of three-quarter time. So now how did that feel? How did that feel when we had some effort? He said, look, I can have all these stats. I can find out who's doing what, how inside 50s, all this other stuff. He said, without effort, we're going nowhere. He said, how do you feel? And they're all up and about, and they're all pumped up, and he's dead right. And then he come back after 5 minutes, after 3 minutes of them going around and them talking about their groups, that sort of stuff, come back in the end. He said, right, let's just win this game based off effort. We know what we can do skill-wise. Just keep the effort up.
1: Thank you, Johnny. We'll check in with you during the final term.
0: So Don Falvo has just left a service station. Where is? How are you at the end of your visit? With a green smiley face emojis that they were pressing?
1: Or? QR code on his polo shirt, maybe?
0: He's like one of those follow-up emails you get after doing some online shopping. How was your experience?
1: Well, he's certainly talking sense for the Eagles. Brought it back to 5 points. Final term on Hot FM underway. Here's Michael DiFabrizio.
0: As Ward and Pierce fly, a bit of equal contest that one, and it spills out to the running Oakley it was, and the clearance goes the way of the Swallows. Bounces towards, Coughlin falls over, so he won't quite get to him. The first game of theirs involved yet again in Wade, although it's a free kick going the other way on this occasion.
1: Oh, and it's going to be a 50-metre penalty. Was probably cleverly done by Licht in the end. The throw was almost towards him, but just make sure he shuffled back half a step. It's going to be marched to the middle of Henshelwood Oval. Youngster Wade got rid of the first tackler, but couldn't the second. And Licht is not a small man. Ooh. Inside 50 off the instep. The back of the pack, Johnson going after it. Wade gets a handball free, and the Swallows have got numbers if they can hold possession. Carter gets a good shepherd. His handball puts Oakley under some real heat, but across the boundary line. Front of quite a large Robinvale Euston contingent here near our commentary position. Left of your radio dial, about 55 from home for the Eagles. They can get the first strike in this term. They can hit the lead. So flicked in. Pierce with the tap down again. He's been brilliant today. Lay his kick smothered. Thrum at the bottom of the pack, just trying to burst his way through like a Welsh front rower. And taken to ground by a man who's built like a Welsh front rower in Matthew Pierce. Ready to go again. Pierce flicks it forward. Over the head of his intended target in Leahy. Joey Mezzatesta sliding, couldn't get there. And laying a shepherd on Connor Carter, who slid into the bleachers while he was going. Probably could have been nastier than it was, but gets up fine and restart once again.
0: And thrown in as Ward and Pierce resume their battle. Another nice palm down there from Pierce, although it forced Leahy to get down very low to try and collect it. In the end, it comes out, though, to Zach Leslie with a nice mark. It's just outside the forward 50, centre-half forward area. And he just opts to take his time. I'm not sure he's maybe thinking about the big sticks, or he's certainly trying to buy a bit of time with the umps, maybe. Yeah, certainly does back himself. Still lands at the top of the goal square, off hands, just towards the pocket. And it's run over for a throw-in a few metres to the side of the behind post.
1: Gee, they would have loved Dion or Matt Cameron in that scenario, wouldn't they? Just a little mosquito man.
0: Someone at the bottom of the pack there, the just feet. To collect and have a snap. But in the end, they will get another chance. It's thrown in deep inside their forward 50. Falls a little bit short of the ruck contest, so Johnson's able to take it with two hands. But he spills over. There's a snap out of it, though. Just carries across for Jackson to be able to punch it over for just a rush behind. And the Swallows will go restart off fullback.
1: 4 points the margin. Oripple 6-10-46. Robinvale Houston 6-6-42. Blundy takes the mark at halfback. He's had a good game today. Spearing bullet pass went through the hands of Oakley. Swallows have got the numbers though. Hammond retreats back to Blundy. His little kick is clever. Finds Tulloch, who's happy to stop and prop. And now Connor Carter's got a paddock to run with on a commentary side flank. Touches it down at ground level. Kick in board is good there for Coughlin. Well done there by Licht, who read it well. Tapped it down to his own advantage. Gee, stripped in the tackle. Umpire lets him go. He's gotten away with one there. Meanwhile, the Swallows are still just moving it forward. And now they're going to get a free. This time, Licht held onto a tackle a little too long. And Tulloch again is going to be the recipient, finding himself face down in every contest so far, the tagger. A short one on. Finds him. It's feeling. Still probably 65 from home at the moment. Garlick's on the lead. Goes in that direction. Has he got enough on it? That's a beautifully weighted pass. Lua Pilato is patrolling the space. But he's levelled that to perfection, Billy Phelan. And Liam Garlick has got a tough kick coming here. Defab hard in the right forward pocket. But certainly every chance from here.
0: Yeah, it was a really nice lead. It started very deep in the forward line. And he just kept going and just made sure he took advantage of that separation. So I don't know if he's going to be out of breath as he kicks this. But he's certainly is using his full allotment of time to before he goes and tries to kick it.
1: So bring the margin back to 10 points in Irimple's favour. Garlick, hard up in the right forward pocket. Looks a bit narrow to start, and it is narrow. Just a minor score. Robinvale Houston still within a goal. 6-11-47 by 6-6-42. Just ticked over 4.5 minutes in this final term. John Hollywood on the boundary for Fatty Boomba. No panic stations for either side yet. Everyone's still quite calm on their respective benches.
2: Oh, I wouldn't say calm and collected by no means. Definitely not in regards to that. But I think both teams have probably started the way they wanted. There's no doubt about that. But how good was that lead from Liam Garlick? He is a natural forward voice.
1: Certainly is. Is Licht. Takes the ball out. Defence kicks long down the ground. And in the end, too wide.
0: Quick score update, Mitch. We've got the Kangas have just cut the deficit to 6 points. So they're 6-3-39. Wentworth a 6-9-45.
1: Thank you for that, D-Fab. As Keenan Wade touches the ball on the ground and sends it long inside 50 like he usually does. Garlick's got the front position, couldn't quite hold it. Nate Wade at the front, trying to get a handball away. Pilata took him on, just got the handball away in time. Greffa's there to try and stop the rod as well. Gee, the pressure from the Oriental forwards was absolutely ferocious. Held up. About 15 metres from home. Right forward pocket. Tap down here for the Swallows. They're all at the back of the pack if they get the chance. Oakley, left foot kick.
0: Oh.
1: From nowhere, Xavier Oakley. Did not look like he made the right connection whatsoever.
0: It did not look like he believed that was any chance. He looked up a second time. I was like, oh, that might go in.
1: It's absolutely nailed it, and that's gone through for a major. What a finish that was in the end. Left foot kick, left foot goal. John Hollywood, one out of the box there for the Swallows.
2: Out of the box? Seriously, that went through goal height at my height. You know, I could have touched it. There was no one there, obviously. That's a great goal.
1: Certainly was. 7-11-53 for our Rimple. Robinvale Houston, 6-6-42. Back out to 11-point margin on the Kumiela Club scoreboard. Of course, playing for Collie and Tierney Real Estate here today on Hot FM. Swallows get another one here soon. They'll really put the clamps back on this game. Stalemate after the tap down in the middle. Pierce gets the advantage side of this tap down. Mensch knocks it on here for Zach Leslie, who danced through the pack. Kick inside 50. Zapier and Mensch were all over each other, and in the end, Mensch, who got front position, will get a free for over the shoulder. Zapier complains about it, but I don't think he can really complain about too much. Mensch has got Ward short. Decides to go down far flank from a commentary position. Rhodes on a searching lead. Gee, he's taking it nicely down low. Slides and pouches the slips catch.
0: Yeah, very nicely done. Had his name all over it. And we'll just take his time to try and find an equivalent lead further up the ground. In the end, kicked it to a contest where the Eagles had front position and back position, so they're able to just send it back where it came. Gureffa is outnumbered by Rhodes and by another teammate there for the Swallows, and it's taken over the boundary line.
1: Nice work there from Jake Gureffa, the veteran. Played a lot of footy, Jacob Gureffa, and knows how to get it done at both ends of the ground. 11-point margin in favour of Orimple. Final term here on Hot FM. Nearly 8 minutes gone. Leahy just gets a handball away as he falls over. Mensch, it's Baxter Mensch. Well, handball's good. A little shoe forward for the Eagles works. Joe Mezzatesta shrugs the tackle. Baxter Mensch tries to take a casual bounce, which is interesting in these conditions. Pops it up towards full forward, off the hands of the entire pack. At the back of it, it's Jackson, who just sockers it forward through his own legs there. Leahy did nicely. Handball into space. Mezzatesta's there. Both Mezzatestas are. Joey gets the little kick forward. It's going to scramble its way towards the boundary line. Wade take on a few. Bumped as he kicked it was Anderson. Umpire lets it go. And in the end, Leon Johnson tried to bend down low, but off his fingernails. Across the line, gee, both sides living dangerously in that moment, D-Fab.
0: It's a hot footy and just a fumbly one too. A few players in that possession just struggled to get their hands on it cleanly, and could have been a different story if they did. Comes in for the boundary throw, and it's going to land just inside the 50-metre arc for the Eagles. Off the deck there was Pierce taking it. Doesn't get very far. He's held up long enough that we'll get a ball up 50 metres from goal.
1: Just doing everything he can in this last quarter, Matty Pierce.
0: Getting a lot of hit-outs, isn't he?
1: Yeah, I wonder if the strength advantage is working right now. Taps it to space. James Zapier trying to attack the footy. Somehow kept it in the field of play. Now, umpires, I think someone was calling for out on the full. The Orimple players were. I thought it might have come off the shoe of the Robinvale Houston player. But the boundary umpire was a long way away. And it's a bit of confusion with what's happening with this decision. And I think it is going to be a boundary throw-in. Yeah, one boundary umpire was in the pocket, one up on the wing. So intersecting straight in the middle of the two of them. They're going to take the split route and throw it in. About 50-metre arc. Again, Pierce, front position. He's going to get a free for a hold, I think, in that one.
0: Ward has been a bit unlucky with a few of the ball-ins and ball-ups where they've kind of just floated away. In fact,
1: it's not actually in the ruck, I don't think. So it's been moved forward, and Joey Mezzatesta is going to be the one who gets the free inside 50. So it wasn't at the ruck contest. It was further forward. Archer Hammond pleading his case. Joey Mez kicked a beautiful goal in that third quarter to start the momentum for the Eagles. This would be a huge goal if he gets it. Runs around off the mark from 50. Has it got the carry? Still in the field of play somehow. Keenan Wade on the last line did very well to bring it back in. Eventually the Swallows just happened to bundle it across the line for a rush behind it. Gee, it was every part of the way there. That kick from Joey Mez, D-Fab, just lacking maybe 1% on it.
0: Yeah, and the goalpost still wobbling from Wade. Charging at that with desperation to get a hand to the ball as it just dribbles out in front of our commentary position. So a chance to reset on the wing here. But yeah, very close line ball kind of situation there. But the Swallows have withstood that. Ball comes in front position favouring Pierce, although Ward off the deck scrambles to get it, pick it up cleanly. In the end, his handball just goes over the line. So we'll get another chance to win it back in the ruck. In a pretty similar position.
1: Gee, looks knackered at the moment, Riley Ward, but he's giving a good account of himself. Been a really good battle between those two for most of the day. Because of wet conditions, they're really going to have a big say as Pierce stumps it forward. Ground level, James Zapier. Well done by Connor Mensch, kept his feet nicely. Little kick from Anderson down the line. Pallada had front position. It's going to be a free kick over the shoulder against the debutant and Wade. The Orimple bench were celebrating the work from the youngster, but the umpire from a bit further away said it was over the head. So Pallada will bring the ball back into the field of play. It's almost just advantage side of centre wing. Got options. Got one short. He's going to go further inside. Lichter's moved forward, trying to provide a target. James Zappia there at the crumb. Keenan Wade did well to keep his feet most of the way and escorted it across the boundary line. John Hollywood on the boundary for Fatty Boombar. It's hard work down there at the moment. There's a few players out on their feet.
2: Yeah, my earth, it's tough and it's, you know, it's uncompromising and all that sort of thing. And I don't think it matters what decision the umpires make at the moment. Either way, it's not going to go the way people want, certainly on one side or on the other.
1: Here's a chance for the Eagles. Licht couldn't pick it up at ground level. It's tapped away from him. Ward, little handball into space in defensive 50 for the Swallows. Scooting after it there is Ricky Zafina for Robinvale Euston, but couldn't keep it in. DFAB might get some scores from around the grounds.
0: Yeah, and United have taken the lead. 1 point up, 46-45 at George Gordon Oval. Mervine still ahead of South and Redcliffe still ahead of Imps.
1: It's about 30 metres out. Left forward pocket for Robinvale Euston. Desperately need a goal here to get back within a kick. Sock it off the ground towards the forward pocket. Zafina did well at 2-on-1. Jackson did well to bring it across the boundary line. We'll get a throw in once again. The
0: Desperate stuff from both sides at the moment. Desperate defending, but Robinvale Euston are just being forced into kicks off the deck and things like that just to try and get a bit of movement.
1: Young boundary umpire is getting his money's worth today too. He's absolutely been worked to the bone out there. It's Johnson this time taps it into space. Blundy goes down at ground level. James Zappia gets a little kick forward. Off the ground was Brody Jackson and then Thrum. They just clear it out at defensive 50. Zach Leslie will get there first and picked it up well. Handballs forward to Mensch. Didn't really do him any favours. She was stripped out of his possession. Umpire lets it go. Eventually it's across the boundary line again, right under the Kumiela Club scoreboard, which shows a 10-point advantage to the home side, Arimple. 1-5 coming into this one. Rare air for the Swallows. If they can get a win here, could potentially move as high as sixth. Today just goes to show how tight the 2026 season has been. Again, Pierce has thumped it forward. Meters gained just in ruck hitouts. I think it'd be off the charts at the moment for the big man from Wilston Grange. And outside the boundary line again. I think that one's right on the 50-metre arc, a right half forward this time for Robinvale Euston.
0: So yet another throw in, and it'll be Pierce against Ward once again. They grapple with each other, though. Able to position himself out the back for the overthrow there was Pierce, although spills out to Coughlin, who gets a nice snap and gains a fair bit of territory up the wing, and it's going to bounce there to the favour of Ryan. He gets the kick away to half forward. The first gamer collects nicely there in Nate Wade. Handball's inboard. It's is it Mensch? Or, no, it's Rhodes that's had the kick to the forward pocket, and just with enough separation to take a mark, the Swallows will get a shot at goal in the forward pocket. Not too much angle really to work with, 20 metres out.
1: Great composure from the debutant Nate Wade, who shrugged the tackle in the first place, but rather than just blazing away a goal, retreated 20 metres back with the handball to Rhodes, who had the vision and the skill to put it in space for Liam Garlick. Had a shot similar to this early in the quarter, hard up on the boundary, and kept it to the near side. This goal could be vitally important. 15 minutes gone in the final term to make it 16 points. Garlick is on the runway. Crowd will tell the story. And you can hear it. Liam Garlick, an important goal for the Swallows. 16 points the margin. John Hollywood on the boundary again. The vision of the youngster, Nate Wade, just to not blaze away but put it back to a teammate in a better position was outstanding.
2: Yeah, and he was playing on a very, very good player as well. He's going to be a very good player, and good on him. Good luck to him. The way he plays is it's always with intent. There's a lot of common sense to it. He's not rushed at any stage. He's not a big body boy by any means, but I think I told you off air, he's a very mature kid for his age. I'm sorry, he's a doodle head as well, but because he's only a young man, but he's very, very mature in most of the things he does. And I'll tell you what, in football, he's very mature.
1: Absolutely. Here's 8-11-59 Irimple. Robinvale Euston 6-7-43.
0: Well, 7-point lead to Owen United and 1-goal lead to Mervine around the grounds as well. So plenty of tense fourth quarters happening this season in Sunraysia footy.
1: Gee, it's been the case for the entire season so far, hasn't it, DFAB?
0: Absolutely. Every week there's several games that seem to go down to the wire. Ward gets the hit out as the play resumes, but it favours the Eagles, who get the clearance. Taken nicely off a bounce there from Leahy at half forward.
1: Clever.
0: His inboard kick. It goes past Thrum, who was just caught in the wrong spot. and travels far enough for Anthony Mezzatesta, who was running through, to take a nice mark. And that's about 40 metres out directly in front. So is there a bit of life still left in these Robin Vale Euston players?
1: Well, I reckon this one's got to go through to make sure that that's the case. And Thrum just got back to the extra man in defence, and it was his direct opponent that ended up taking the mark on the other side. Looking for his second goal of the game, Anthony Mezzatesta. Directly in front, 45 from home. Has it got the journey? Oh, I think it has.
0: There was a hand. Was it on the line? It's got enough.
1: It was over the line by the time Brownbridge got his fist to it. That's a good finish by Anthony Mezzatesta. That's not an easy kick in these conditions from that distance under that sort of pressure. Well, well done in the end, young man. 7-7-49 for the Eagles. 8-11-59 for the Swallows. 10 points the margin. 17.5 gone final term. For Colin Tierney, First National Real Estate, this is great Hot FM footy, D-Fab.
0: Oh, absolutely. Just when you thought the game was done, a quick response. Martin's back to 10 points. What else do the Eagles have? It was a big jump there from Pierce, although it favours Dom Cirillo, who's just run through the centre of the ground unattended and kicked it inside 50, taking it off a bounce nicely. Is Garlick, and he had another. He sends it to the goal square. It's a desperate diving.
1: Oh, clever!
0: Nicely palmed back, and the first game of eight, Wade gets another goal in the goal square.
1: That's a beautiful piece of work from Mitch Rhodes, I think it was, who turns around and just slapped it between the legs. And Nate Wade in the right position at the right time. What a response from the Swallows. From point-blank range, they put that margin back to 16 points as quick as a flash. As much as the Eagles are throwing at them, D-Fab, the Swallows right now have all the answers.
0: Okay. Dom Cirillo just charged in from the wing to collect the hit-out just into space there from Pierce, and just kept running and ran through traffic, mad at his own, set it all up.
1: John Hollywood on the boundary. How clever was that from Mitch Rhodes, knowing not to take possession, but just slapped it back to the right spot?
2: Yeah, you can't teach it, Mitchy. You really can't. That's just a boy knowing what he's doing.
1: It's out of the middle. Pierce has tried to bustle his way forward for the Eagles, but Nando Cirillo gets on the footy and is happy to concede the stalemate. Play time is ticking down. The Eagles need three goals from this position. It's going to be tough from here. First game of Costantino taking down. Big tackle by Thrum. Still inside the centre square. Eagles got to create something. So go again through Pierce. Meatball Mezzatesta trying to move the ball forward. Jeez, an absolute stack of players over the footy. It's hard to find any free space at all. Flicked up. Pierce out of the ruck was taken by Hammond, who was bundled over by Mezzatesta. Umpire let it go. And he scrambled it forward about another 5 metres. We'll get a stalemate. Some more scores at the moment, D-Fab.
0: Yeah, Merbein now with a two-goal lead against South Mildura. 9-10-64 to 7-10-52. Owen United at 8-5-53. 8 points up over the home side, Wentworth, 6-9-45. So potentially a couple of good road wins for Merbein and Owen United, the way it's looking at the moment. And over at Quandong Park, looks like a full-time score. 9-8-62. Redcliffs have defeated Imperials, 6-8-44.
1: Huge for the Tigers, of course, beating Wentworth last week. Now got two in a row and getting some decent form on the board. As here goes Daniel Coughlin for our impulse, just barrels it with the left foot towards the 50-metre arc. Rhodes leading the race there against Gareffa and is quite happy to see it go across the boundary line. Any more time taken off the clock is good for the Swallows. Out of bounds just inside the forward 50. As you said, D-Fab, Coughlin, about 4 minutes of game time left. Coughlin moving himself into the middle in this final term and has had an impact when needed. Pierce is unopposed in the ruck. Not a bad strategy here for the Swallows, just leaving Ward, so Keenan Wade behind the footy in case they get a quick break. Now 60 from home as it's gone back over the boundary line. You can just feel it rising here at Henshelwood Oval. That feeling for the Swallows that they can get the job done. Out of the centre, Hammond again. He's had a great game. Thrum bounces off a would-be tackler. Pilata's taken down. Michael Zappia only knows one way, busting his way through the pack. Umpire says, holding the ball, you took on too many, son. He's got a throng of Swallows players have got to get off him. Ball's going to end up with Jake Thrum here.
0: Thrum was one of the two tacklers there in that one. Sends it into the forward pocket. It's a one-on-one, although it just in the end evades both of them. And the boundary line will win out. We'll get a throw in deep inside 50 for the Swallows, who have the 16-point advantage. In fact, it's a ball up. It comes... Pierce with the reaching hit out, but falling at the feet there of Wade, who runs over it and In the end, the boundary line intervenes, and now we'll get a ball in deep in the forward pocket. But mate, Wade almost got his hands on it again. He's certainly got some forward presence about him. The first game player for Irimple. Thrown in, Phelan's contesting ruck this time and gets a piece of it, but it slips through his hands out the back, almost to snap away from the Swallows. It just keeps retreating from their perspective until it ends up with Carter, who just felt like he was taken high. Perhaps he held up, and that allowed some time for the Romvale Euston tackler to arrive.
1: Well, he sort of stopped. I think he almost claimed the mark, and then umpire just said play on. It was barreled through on the way out. Pierce goes another 20 metres with a thumping hit forward off the shins of Jackson and across the boundary line. John Hollywood, Bafadi Boombah, the Eagles bench. What are they trying to conjure up in these last few minutes?
8: A miracle, boys. An absolute miracle.
1: Simple as that, really. About 3.5 minutes of game time left in this one. 3 goals the margin in favour of Irimple. Swallows have got to go and go quickly. Michael Zappia kicks it forward. Clean bowls, Jonah Licks, the target. Back of the pack is Wade, who just held nicely under pressure.
0: Geez, a
1: big all into the middle. No one's even bothering looking for the footy. Meanwhile, game time is still going on over the back. Thought the player at the front there, Hammond, might have caught one in the back. Umpire lets it go. Now chance for the Eagles. Jackson Leslie. Chest mark is dropped there by the first game across the team.
0: The umpire's having to pull players off other players. It's not good.
1: This does not look good on the other side of the ground, but play has continued. Meanwhile, down the line, Zappia did well to bring it to ground, but Brownbridge, as he's always done, floats across the ground, takes it. As it's still going on behind the play, Lua Pallada is not happy with
0: Pallada
1: something.
0: And Jackson are getting involved, and now he's Hammond's come to remonstrate with him as well.
1: But Romvale Euston inside the forward 50 had the numbers, but a free kick's gone Irimple's way, and
0: it's
1: now it's on down there too.
0: It?
1: Spot fires emerging, left, right, and centre, losing a bit of control on this one. Zappia and I think Oakley on it to each other. Meanwhile, Irimple just playing keep himself here on the far side of the ground.
0: We've finally seen, I don't think there's anyone tangled right now, which is probably the first time in about a minute.
1: Well, a few players exhausted here with this one at the moment. Might get handed John in a minute and see if he sort of saw what maybe triggered that whole run down as Hammond takes a sliding mark and happy just to hold the ball up again further down to Scott, and it's still on down the ground. Flashing up again. Garlic Leahy, I wonder if there's a hit in there somewhere. We'll hopefully find an answer at some stage. Meanwhile, kick down the line. Blundy can't take the mark, and it's off hands and across the boundary. John Hollywood, I don't know whether you saw what was happening there in the first place, but gee, the fire has really come out in everyone at the moment.
2: Oh, look, I saw a little bit of the thing that started the fisticuffs. It wasn't much to start, but once they got into the fisticuffs, then it became much. So, look, it's just the intensity it's been, and I don't think anyone's been dirty. I think it's been tough. I take that back. There might have been something there a little bit dirty, which is starting to fire blokes up. We're in again.
1: We certainly are. It's Carter who's going to get a free off the ball. In fact, I think it might be Blundy who's going to get the free. And with the ensuing wrestle, it's a 50. So Jude Blundy being run inside the forward 50. Gee whiz. Spot fires all over the place. Irimple are quite happy to take it because it means more time off the clock and more territory for them.
0: So the ball is probably going to end up in the goal square, but right now everyone in the goal square is
1: actually fighting.
0: Looking at each other.
1: He's gone across to centre-half forward, and Keenan Wade, who took the mark on the 50, and there's a free kick at the top of the goal square.
0: Yep.
1: It's going down to the Swallows.
0: It was bound to be something picked out of there, surely.
1: Oh, the mass of players that were there. It was always going to happen. The ball ending up in the hands of Billy Phelan, who kicked two really important goals early in the contest today. He'll kick his third from point-blank range as the siren sounds. Huge win for Irimple. They're off the bottom of the table. They weren't there for long. Phelan goals. 22-point win for Irimple. Huge finish. Robinvale Euston came like a freight train in the third quarter, but the Swallows held sway and in the end held on to win a massive contest. The 22 points, 10-11-71 over Robinvale Euston, 7-7-49. And that defab will move the Swallows off the bottom of the table. It's rare that they've been there in the last 20 years, but this time around, they've only been there a week.
0: Well, that's right. bottom two contests, and it was probably scrappy at times, but there was a bit of feeling in it as well, that you could tell that these two teams don't like where they're at. And in the end, Ripple did what they had to do, kept their opponent at bay even when the surge came in the third and fourth quarters. So held on for a great win, and you could tell it meant a lot. The players were certainly happy to celebrate when the full-time siren went.
1: Yeah, absolutely they were. Looking through the goal kickers for today, Billy Phelan, as we said, with Orimple 3, including one after the final siren. 2 for the debutant, Nate Wade. Singles for Liam Garlick, Xavier Oakley, Zane Luth, Mitch Rhodes and Archer Hammond. For Robinvale Houston, 2 for Anthony Mezzatesta. Singles for Leon Johnson, for Joel Leahy, Joey Mezzatesta, Ricky Zafina and Riley Gioffrelli. Mitch Rhodes, Michael D Fabrizio looking to wrap

0: they move. We heard the Tigers already got the job done over Imperials. What's happened in other contests?
1: Yes, well, that one was 9-8-62 Redcliffs over Imperials, 6-8-44. So a nice three-goal win at home for the Tigers to continue their momentum. Merbein have secured the two-goal victory away to South Mildura at the MSP. The Bulldogs, 7-10-59. The Magpies, 9-10-64. And not quite sure if we've reached full-time yet at George Gordon Oval, but it is the scoreboard at the moment is reading 6-9-45 to Wentworth, 8-5-53 to Oyen United. So looking like it could be a win there to the Kangas.
0: Would be huge for them. And, of course, that would mean those two who are second and third on the table in terms of Oyen United and Merbein will hold those positions. And Imperials with it, South Mildura with losses, means Redcliffs may potentially move up into fifth place after today, considering they were on the bottom of the table 2 weeks ago. DFAB, Redcliffs may be in fifth by the end of this round. Well, it's absolutely ridiculous.
1: It probably shows what can happen with Orenpool getting their win to get them off the bottom. Give it a couple of weeks, they could be right up there. But yes, on the live ladder as it stands, as we understand it, Redcliffs are in fifth. They've got a much healthier percentage than South Mildura, who would share that three-win total with them. So fifth spot for the Tigers.
0: Yeah, certainly big for them as Orenpool celebrating in the middle of the ground. Robinvale Euston slowly making their way off the ground now. Certainly a big opportunity lost for them today, but you did always feel like Orenpool probably had the advantage for most of the game, DFAB. Maybe just probably didn't put enough on the scoreboard early. And in the end, probably the result that was befitting the game that happened before us today, even though the Eagles made them work for it, especially in that final term.
1: No, that's exactly right. In control, certainly in the first half, the Swallows, and I guess momentum did swing against them in the second half, but they did what they had to do to hold their opponent off, and in the end there was a few late fourth quarter goals to sort of restore some of the separation they were enjoying a bit earlier on.
0: Yeah, absolutely. We might just quickly run through some of your better players, DFAB, before we sign off for today. Of course, Paddy Silcox is pulling double duty once again with a double header at the Mildura Hothouse coming your way tonight. Of course, Mildura basketball action, where the Mildura women's side are taking on Melbourne Uni, and then the men taking on Melton. That's all from 6 o'clock tonight. And then, of course, on Sunday following up as well, a double header for the women's side who are taking on Melbourne Uni again at midday. So lots of basketball action coming your way on Hot FM across the weekend. But some of your better players, DFAB, start with the Swallows, who, of course, got the chockies today.
1: Absolutely, yeah. Look, you could probably raffle it off in a sense. They had players throughout the game. Look, Thrum had his moments and was certainly putting his body on the line for his team. Scott, throughout the afternoon, continued to do some nice things. Fulham ending up with three goals as well. He had certainly had his moments. Otherwise, you could look at James Tulloch had some good possessions. Keenan Wade in defence was very strong and also pushed up a little bit as well. Archer Hammond, very busy all around the ground, really. And we really liked the first game. Nate Wade up forward really showed a lot. Could have had more than his two goals, really. But for a first game, to offer what he did in the forward 50, I thought was quite impressive.
0: Absolutely got a bright future. What about for the Eagles?
1: Yes, look, the Eagles, again, they had players come and go throughout it, but the big ruckman, Matthew Pearce, really, I'm not sure we'll probably get his hit-out total later in the week as to how many he actually got, but it was certainly all over them in what was a heavy stoppage game. He was probably the strongest player from there. Pallada had his moments. I thought, Joey Mezzatesta, James Zappia had their moments as well. So there's probably a few contributors. Leahy was very busy. So a few around the ground that did some nice things, but yeah, probably were missing a few of their key outs that they didn't have out there today, including a couple of the late outs as well that probably put them on the back foot a little bit.
0: Yeah, for sure. It's certainly a tough day for Robinvale Euston, who looks like they're going to be anchored to the bottom of the table, at least for the time being. And certainly be a big thing down at Robinvale Euston to figure out where they go from here. DFAB, love your work as always today, mate, on a tough day. Nice to be up here in the Frank Gerstenmeyer suite as the rain came down. We've had a good spot to watch the footy today.
1: Absolutely, and brilliantly called by you, Mitch. Thanks for a good afternoon at the footy.
0: Yeah, absolutely. Thank you, mate. And on behalf of John Hollywood and on behalf of Pat Silcox as well, this is Mitch Rod signing off for this afternoon. But make sure you join us again next week for round 9. We hit the halfway mark of the season. Imperials versus Own United will be our game of the week from number 3 Oval. So join us from then just after 2 o'clock next Saturday. Thank you very much for being with us. As we said, we've got plenty of basketball action.

0: coming your way tonight from 6 o'clock and again tomorrow from midday. So make sure you don't touch your radio dial because we are your home of live local sport in Sunraysia, 106.7 Hot FM.
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8: Good evening and welcome to the Kumiala Club Hot House. The joint is rocking tonight. I'm not sure they've had some work done to the PA during the week, but my godfather, it's loud in here tonight. Paddy Silcox, Justin McFarlane and Sam Smythe with you. Good evening, chaps.
9: Good morning, good evening, boys.
8: Good start, Sam. And,
9: good to see you. Ugly heads after I missed the footy show yesterday, but should be a good game of two games of basketball tonight.
8: And, yeah.
9: I still reckon my comment on the footy show yesterday, I reckon they can upset Melbourne Uni one game this week.
8: Can split the two games, you reckon? Well, we'll have to wait and see.
9: Might have made a silly comment.
8: That's
9: but,
8: okay. It's all right. Well, let's have a look at the ladder. Melbourne Uni currently 8 from 8 and a long way out in front, although it's only a game in front of Altona. But Justin, talking to you yesterday that I was rattling through some of their stats from across the season. Bar the game against Altona last week, their average winning margin was nearly 40 points a game, Melbourne Uni.
10: Yeah, and good evening to everybody out there listening as well. And Paddy, just taking up on that comment, I think their defence is exceptional. Look at the points that the teams that have come up against them in the last couple of weeks, you know, I think about 30 and 35 is about half of the score. So I'm really keen to have a look at them tonight and see what they bring.
8: Yep, so as I said, Melbourne Uni 8 from 8. Mildura currently sitting in fourth position with 5 wins and 4 losses. So they're setting a bit of a platform. They've got themselves situated okay at the moment, Sam, but they wouldn't want to drop both games tonight and tomorrow, would they?
9: No, they wouldn't, but they might be on the cards, unfortunately, Paddy, but... look at that, Paddy, the Subway boxes.
8: They're out and about early, which is a great sign. We'll get to food later because there's something very exciting happening upstairs tonight, courtesy of our good friend, Mr. McFarlane. Let him indulge a bit later, and you as well.
9: You've done nothing.
8: You've been flat out in the kitchen. I'll just bring all the gear every week and set it up for you. Now, stats for Mildura. Leyland Bracone is at about 25.2 points per game. Vanessa Power, of course, sideline with the Achilles. She was nearly at 15 points. Michaela Hermans at 10.5. So they're the three leaders as far as the home side are concerned. We flick over the page to the Blue Devils. Lana Hollingsworth is averaging 17 points a game. Ai Yamada, 15.6. And Olivia Vert, 9.3. Now, Justin said this to you yesterday when I was... making up my score sheet here, that it was interesting that they all run double digits and high numbers up through the system, so there's no fours, fives or sixes. They start at 11, the Melbourne Uni girls.
10: Yeah, I've got no answer for you, Paddy, but I have got the starting fives for both teams tonight.
8: Go for it.
10: I'll go through the home team first. So taking the court tonight is Captain Bronte Pezzaniti, Michaela Hermans, Lara Burrows, Courtney Tinakura. She's getting a start.
8: Wow.
10: And Malala Bracone. And for the visitors tonight, the Melbourne Uni Blue Devils, I think they are.
8: Correct.
10: Paddy. So we've got starting off is Amelia Smith, Lana Hollingsworth, Ai Yamada. We just checked on that name before with the coaches.
8: Yep.
10: Mira Coburn and Olivia Vert. A couple of those names are familiar, so they have seen time up here before.
8: Okay, crowd is slowly building, not huge at the moment, but of course we've got the game again tomorrow, so maybe some people are thinking, as far as the girls are concerned, Sam, they might go and do something tonight and head on down lunchtime tomorrow.
9: Well, it's free tomorrow. So...
8: No canteen, they tell me, though. That's the whisper.
9: I know, but I've still got spare sausage rolls in the freezer. So if you both behave tonight, I can... defrost them tomorrow.
8: Yep.
9: Can't guarantee they'll be here.
8: Well, do it tonight when you get home.
9: Well, I might.
8: Okay. Now, Justin.
10: Yeah.
8: let the listeners in on what we've got upstairs tonight, because there's been some concerns about what we're eating during the coverage so far in the 2026 season. So you've gone out and about, and you've gone
10: I've provided all the way
8: with something special, haven't you?
10: I've provided the hardware. Sammy's got the first course of his homemade sausage rolls.
8: Right.
10: And they are good. I've had them before.
8: Fantastic. Look forward to them.
10: And then we might have something along the lines of a Kransky in a hot dog roll. So, anyway, if we don't get anything brought up here, we've got it covered tonight.
8: I love it. All right, Sam, you better go and find yourself some real estate. Maybe you can just sit just above the Melbourne Uni crew there and have a listen in to see what they're doing. They've got a fair few on the bench there. I reckon they've got at least five that I can see.
10: Yep.
8: So they've come with the full complement, Justin.
10: They have. And, geez, they've got some height in the tip-off as well. Mira Coburn, she is towering
8: over.
10: She'd
8: be a six-footer, for sure.
10: Michaela Hermans.
8: Good luck.
10: She gets the tap. Taps it back court, but they come up with possession. The ball's with Yamada. So she'll start off. A high series. Oh, they got a nice little pass in there to Coburn. And she gets the first points of the night with two.
8: She's going to be hard to handle, I reckon, no question, as we see Drew go ahead with Bronte Pesaniti, but she's lost the handles. Nice strip there by Olivia Vert. Now Yamada goes through midcourt. They've got one running through. That was Coburn. He wasn't watching.
10: Yep.
8: And it went over her right shoulder and over the baseline, so it will be Mildura possession.
10: Yeah, so let's see what happens this time down the court for Mildura. Like we said, the visiting team tonight are renowned for their tough defence. So they got a stop on the first one. Let's see where they go here. Pesaniti shares it to Tinakura, and she puts up a long prayer from downtown and doesn't really, doesn't attack the net at all and just bounces out of court.
8: Looked heavy, didn't it, out of the hands? It was a long lunge there from Courtney. Obviously,
10: nervous shot, I'd say.
8: Very much so. She's not had a lot of game time through the course of the campaign so far. Here's Coburn. He steps back from outside the free throw line, almost rims back in. Picked up nicely, though, by Michaela Hermans. Bit of a question mark on her fitness during the week, but she's out there tonight. And losing the ball at the other end of the court. Not a great start, Justin.
10: No, two out of three turnovers. They go coast to coast, and that's number 28, Yamada again. So once again, they come up with that steal.
8: Right, so here is Tinakura. Runs it out to the left wing. Home side, she's going to load up with a three. Well, that looked better, but didn't go. Pete girls are attacking the 8th Street end of the Kumi Club hothouse as we see Melbourne Uni now through the agency of Hollingsworth. He's got the black long sleever on. She should be easy enough to pick up tonight. She's got a black sleeve on her right leg as well. She goes from outside. Won't fit it, but they've got some height, haven't they, underneath the glass. I'll get a second look here. The visitors, as chance for Yamada, bounces off nicely. Step pass over the top to Coburn.
10: Yeah.
8: She is going to be really hard to handle.
10: Yeah, look, the Heat girls gave up on that that screen and roll play. They just allowed the shooter to have an early, nice, easy one. But anyway, it looks like they're double-teaming Coburn early days. Tinakura, a long-range shot from her, hits the back of the iron and bounces back, and it's another unsuccessful effort down the floor for the Heat girls.
8: I feel like Raccoon's hardly had the ball in her hands at all so far, and that's not what we're really aiming for, as we see Hollingsworth for a long one. Doesn't fit. Lara Burrows picks up the defensive rebound. She's wearing the black T-shirt sleeves tonight, Lara. She lays it off to Tinakura on the right wing. Pesaniti holding it up. They'll look to try and switch it across to the left, and Hermans, she's hemmed in on the sideline, though. 10 seconds to shoot. Dump pass into Bricone. Come on, Lele. We need some magic from you. They'll go out wide to Tinakura. Screen set. Courtney goes for three. It's extra heavy once again. No good.
10: Yeah, Hollingsworth cleans up for the visitors. Pass nearly got kicked half court. Yamada puts up a running shot. Doesn't get the roll and goes and gets her own ball. Bounces out of court. There's a whistle on the floor. I think it's going against the Heat, and that'll be Bronte Pesaniti, I think.
8: I reckon it's going the other way, Justin.
10: Is
8: there
10: it?
8: Was an offensive run from Tinakura, just the aggression over the top there, where I thought Pesaniti was holding her position pretty well, going for that defensive rebound. So it is Heat ball, as we see Bronte going up through midcourt, just shadowing Bricone. In fact, run straight into the back of it there. That's not the passage of play they were looking for. Pesaniti out the top, now to Bricone. Puts it on the floor, spots some space, spinning, throwing it back out to Hermans with 7 seconds to shoot. Michaela puts it on the deck,
5: Well, we can't buy one at the moment.
10: No, and once again, Hollingsworth, she's been pretty good there defensively with those rebounds. Oh, she just goes all the way. The Heat just did not put any genuine effort on her, and she just turned the corner hard at the top of the key and just rolled in for a nice little left-handed layup.
5: Some real danger signs here in the opening 3 or 4 minutes. It's Melbourne Uni 8, Mildura Donuts. As here goes Tinakura on a charge and draws the foul for Mira Coburn. Hopefully we can open our account from the free throw line. Sammy Smythe, it's all Melbourne Uni to kick off.
9: Well, it is, Paddy, and it's looking a bit ugly at the moment. 8-0 in the first 4 minutes, and Mildura just can't hit a shot, unfortunately. But anyway, there's still 3 quarters to go.
10: Yeah, there's certainly no movement on offense, Paddy, and at the end of the day, they've just been waiting for, well, the Courtney Tinakura to put most of the shots up from well and truly outside. She makes the first from the line, and that one rims out. Coburn gets it, quickly disperses the ball to Yamada, and they just slowly advance the ball into their front court. Yamada's going to go on a dribble route, swing pass across to Vert. She throws it out. The long-range shot there from Smith is good.
5: Nice, yeah. Despite the pressure from Lara Burrows coming in, manages to knock down the trifecta. So it's 11-1, Melbourne Uni over Mildura. Big V Saturday, thanks to Sunraysia Petroleum here on Hot FM. As now it's Bracone, considered the three. Lara Burrows out the front, goes right to Hermans. 10 seconds on the clock. Goes the dribble, Michaela gets baseline, tufts one up there, goes again a second time and does very nicely to draw the foul out of Amelia Smith.
10: Yep, no, she's done that well on two occasions there on her drive. She really is looking for that contact in the shot. Quite an experienced baller, and she'll get a chance to go to the line. And at the moment, the scoreboard doesn't look good. 1-11, 5:43 played first period.
5: Now, I've just got a question for you because I can smell it wafting behind us. Do we need to keep a check on the temperature gauge on the oven so they don't overcook the snag rolls?
10: If you got this.
5: Okay. Do you need to check it? Okay. It's just in case and checks the grub for us at halftime. It's 11-2, Melbourne Uni over Mildura as we have Ayamada getting through midcourt, lays it off to Hollingsworth. Looks good in motion. Throws it back out to Amelia Smith. Now Hollingsworth comes inside. Little razzle-dazzle. The bounce pass is good. Great block from Bracone, and she'll get a defensive rebound. That's a great bit of heads-up play from the home side, Justin.
10: Yep, probably a few more minutes, Paddy's probably the word. Bracone's going to go all the way, but just quite can't get the angle off the backboard.
5: Oh, here we go.
10: Tinakura's got a pick-off there in the back court. She waits for someone else, throws it back to Burrows. Burrows' long-range shot rimmed out.
5: Gee, it was tight, wasn't it? Looked good out of the hand as Yamada goes almost with a Hail Mary pass over the top to Hollingsworth. Crosses through up towards the free throw line. Now Yamada goes with a pass right underneath us. Our nose is here. Long range attempt was from Amelia Smith. It's unsuccessful.
10: And Bracone advances the ball. 4:45 to play. First period. Goes through defenders. Nice little runner from her. Two defenders close, but they weren't good enough to deny. 4-11, Heat starting to get back into it, and Lele Bracone starting to really start to get back into it.
5: Yeah, I like it. Once again, it's Melbourne Uni in offence with Yamada, almost lost it, manages to regain her composure. Good hustle from Bronte Pezzaniti. Now here's a chance, Hollingsworth throws her shoulder into action, turnaround jumper is good, and that takes our scoreline to 13-4 as we have a comfort package arrive upstairs. And it's not too bad. Feels like it's got a good bit of weight about it, Justin.
10: Okay, long range shot from Burrows. Oh, she's hit the back of the backboard. Quick grab there from Smith. She advances it for the visitors.
5: Too easy.
10: Goes herself. Once again, we are just collapsing our defense in the key.
5: Yep.
10: And they're making us look silly, to be fair.
5: James Madigan's going to go for the timeout. It's 15-4. Defensively, we're just not quite holding up at the moment. But at the other end of the floor, I feel like we're trying to take it to them and get to the rim and maybe go to the foul line, because that might be our avenue to get some score on the board. I'm not sure our outside game's going to hold up, but if we can be physical underneath the bucket, Justin, try and draw the odd foul or two.
10: Yeah, and the other thing I've noticed with the visitors tonight is Yamada's quite good at penetrating, but as soon as she gets it anywhere into the key, it's an outside skip pass to an outside shooter. They've done that all the time. She's very strong in her overhead passing, and the Heat might need to wake up to that a little bit, because she doesn't seem to want to shoot the ball.
5: No, and you get the feeling they're pretty well drilled, aren't they? They know exactly what their roles are and where they need to be. It's
8: We can see Vanessa Power there on the sideline in the civvies. Got the hair down, which is very rare from Vanessa.
10: Yep.
8: Any word on how long she might be out of action? Was she gone for the season? No, I hadn't heard during the week.
10: No, we're hoping that Sammy Smythe would do his best detective work down there.
8: Yep.
10: And we'll see what he can come up with. Looks like we've got a change. Is it Ciali's checked in and Sherlock and down? So, yeah, we've got a few, rung a few changes there. Coached at that time out. And for Melbourne Uni, they've got a new player on the court. Brodie Hillier's on. And number 11, Bectus.
8: So Bectus, yep.
10: There are a few changes.
8: Okay, Dare Towns gets it off to Sherlock. Now it's chance for Hermans. They've really got that defence really well extended, haven't they? Good attempt, though, for McCullough. Just rims away. The nice flash pink boots here coming through is a nice finish by the 16, Brodie Hillier. So she's into action early doors.
10: Yeah, you can't miss her.
8: No.
10: She stands out like a beacon. Here's Sherlock for the Heat. Skip pass around there to Pezzaniti. She gets what she likes.
8: Yes.
10: Goes to the ring.
8: Down it goes.
10: Gets contact on the put-up. Makes 2 3-point attempt from the line. 3:22 to play first period. And that got the crowd going, Paddy.
8: Get the feeling that Bronte's really up for the scrap tonight. She's been very active on the floor, and she showed her delight there when that one dropped down. And she finishes off with a nice three-point play. So 17-7, Melbourne Uni over Mildura, 3:22 to go.
10: Okay, and Brodie Hillier for the Blue Devils brings the ball down. And, pass is picked off by, once again, Bronte Pezzaniti. Runs the court hard. What can she do? Looks for help, just reverses a dribble, finds Sherlock. Sherlock goes on a curl cut. Nothing there. Oh, Ciali's got it. This away, that away. Nearly gets it stripped. Throws it out. Take that shot. Tracy!
8: Yes! Down it goes. Riding it home right here on Hot FM. Tracy Sherlock with the three, and Mildura have narrowed it to 7. So all of a sudden, there is a pulse in the game, Justin.
10: Yes, there is. So a little bit of a rally back to 7-point deficit. 2:31 to play. Hollingsworth from the 45. A long-range shot hits the iron, bounces off Hermans to Pezzaniti. Pezzaniti down the floor.
8: Okay, so Bronte's heading out to the right. It's a bit of a check through there by Georgia Downs. Out the top, they go to Hermans. It's going to go left to Ciali now. Does the second time around. Lays it back to Hermans Ciali. Now a chance for Pezzaniti with 7 seconds to go. Sherlock, they'll need to find something shortly. It's stripped, though. Nice pressure from Olivia Virch. She's off to the races, and she does not miss.
10: Yeah.
8: So it's 19 Melbourne Uni, 10 for the ASCO Engineering Mildura Lady Heat here on Hot FM.
10: Yeah, Downs goes hard up the court. Throws it back to Hermans in a reset motion. Down to 155. Ciali on the catch. Gives it to Sherlock. They're sharing it wide. Downs looks to shoot and then just drives. Hand off to Pezzaniti. Throws it out to Hermans. Hermans long range. Big three.
8: Yep. I get a feeling that we're really starting to find some momentum here. And we've certainly been improving that shooting percentage, which is very, very important. 6-point wager for Melbourne Uni over Mildura. Long range bomb by the pink booted one there, Brodie Hillier. She just was a little bit deep on the attempt as Hermans brings it back again. The 8th Street end of the Coomee Club Hot House. Oh. What a play! Oh, the bounce 1-2 into Georgia Downs was textbook, but unfortunately Michaela couldn't finish with a bucket.
10: Yeah, she'd be nearly gassed too. I think she was one of the original starters, and she's nearly played the full 10 minutes so far. Here's Hollingsworth for the visitors. Throws it out. Long-range shot there from the pink one once again. Brodie Hillier makes a good 2-pointer.
8: Yeah, I think we've got to give her a bit more respect outside the arc because she's keen to throw them up. Here is Pezzaniti. 52 seconds remaining. Sherlock goes left to Bronte. Bronte puts it on the deck. Nice little... she's just taken an extra stride with a pivot foot there. I think it just slid out from underneath her. And that'll be a turnover in possession by the home side. 22 for Melbourne Uni, 13 for the ASCO Engineering at Mildura Lady Heat. And we've got 44.6 seconds to go until quarter time.
10: Yeah, rung a few new changes. Liza Bannon on for her first minutes, and she's got the ball in her hands. Finds Hollingsworth. They get it into Bectus. Bectus turned around and straight away was fouled in her attempt. So she'll go to the line. 35 seconds to go. This one's gone quick. It's been entertaining, though.
8: It has. Love the way that our girls have scrapped back into it after being pretty much blown away in the first 3 or 4 minutes. At the line is Bectus. She's got the black long sleeves as well. Actually, I had someone ping me at the footy for wearing shorts, thinking I was a bit mad, but I don't think it's that cold, is it?
11: Oh,
8: I don't feel it much anymore.
11: It was a pretty cool sort of a day.
8: Okay.
10: You might be just hot-blooded, Patty. She makes a second. 23-13. Let's see if the Heat can get a score away here. Downs bounces the ball. She's going to take the point guard duties. Hermans checks out, grabs it high, looks for Ciali, gets a nice hands. Catch to her. Good feet. Oh, yes. Ella Ciali, left-handed roll. 2 points, 15-23.
8: I don't know what her folks are feeding her, but every time I see Ella, she almost grows about 6 inches. My goodness, she's going to be a big one when she fully extends. As here we go with Melbourne Uni with 7 seconds to go. Could be the last offensive play here. Up it goes from Tompkins. It goes in, it goes out, and it's knocked out over the baseline there by Eliza Bannon from Melbourne Uni, giving Mildura just the 1 second to try and come up with something here, Justin.
10: Yep. Good luck. Who's got the arm? Hermans is going to look for someone, find Sherlock. Tracy's got the responsibility, but she looked at it and said, "Nah."
8: Not my go. So quarter time, it is the ASCO Engineering Mildura Lady Heat 15, trailing Melbourne Uni 23 here. Big V Saturday, thanks to Sunraysia Petroleum on Hot FM.
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14: And Steven Tyler from Aerosmith, here for Rad. 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
2: We are coming to you live from the Kumiala Club Hot House. Big V Saturday double. It is Melbourne Uni 23 leading at Mildura 15. We've just got underway in the second quarter. We'll get to Justin shortly with some stats, but it is Mildura in possession, attacking the 8th Street end of the Hot House. Raccoon goes to Indy Spratt, who's checked in after the first break. Siali with a bit of strength under the bucket. Needs support. She was trying to go against two there, and Melbourne Uni win the day with Yamada, and they throw it out wide to Eliza Bannon under the buckets. And Mira Coburn, who's racking up the numbers, puts away another double.
3: Yeah, that was too easy, I thought, on transition there. Bracone's got the ball for the Heat. She's going to advance it. Steps around a defender. Oh, pick off. This is not good. This is about the fifth steal so far. Vert's going to go all the way. She finds the right angle and makes 2 points.
2: Didn't like the look of Bracone. Just had her head down like a beaten favourite after the pass was intercepted there. Didn't really make any effort to try and press in on defence. So it's 27-15, just skipped out again to 12 as a long pass there from Indy Spratt finds Coach Madigan. And look at the glare from Jay Madigan back to his troop on the court. He is not a happy camper.
3: Oh, that's worrying signs at the moment. Little bit of panic with that. Little bit of time pressure as well. Long range shot from Vert. She makes it. They've started hot, Patty, in this second period.
2: Can we call a timeout in the first minute? Because I feel like we need a break. Here's Bracone. Really has to try and dig deep and find her best game tonight as Georgia Downs goes downtown for 3 much-needed points for the home side. 30-18 is your scoreline, 8:33 to go until halftime.
3: Yep, attacking the river end, Yamada uses third high. They can share it around the perimeter. It's a handoff there to Tompkins. Tompkins back to Yamada. Yamada doesn't look to shoot. Oh, they get it nicely into Coburn, and that's just like shelling peas, Patty.
2: We just haven't got a matchup for her. I would have thought Brooke Edson's is probably the option, but so far we haven't elected to go that way. The big press now from Melbourne Uni, but just over midcourt, Mildura get out of jail. Here goes Spratt stepping our way in and lays it up to a ring that was about 3 metres away from the one she was originally aiming for, and didn't go the way she planned, unfortunately. So here we go again with the Blue Devils from the three-point line. It's in, it's out, it's in.
3: That's her third, isn't it?
2: Oh, she is absolutely lighting them up. 35-18. Wowee.
3: Okay, Heat just need to take some time out of this game and get some composure back. And just throwing the ball around, not much system. Oh, nearly a turnover. Siali picks up the loose ball, goes herself, can't make it drop. Oh, George, that was nearly a tackle.
2: Wasn't it? Here comes Melbourne Uni, the bounce pass in. Oh, some physicality under the bucket. It goes to Mildura, though, as Bracone takes it all the way up, gets the contact, throws up the right-hand hook. It doesn't fit, and we just can't seem to find a bucket again at the moment, as it's Yamada, who's controlling the tempo beautifully here for Melbourne Uni, throwing it out wide. Oh, saloon passage. Absolute acres of real estate there for Eliza Bannon. We just gave it to her and she just went straight through the gap.
3: Yeah, not sure about defending the rings going on. There's no help defense, and it just, once you're beaten, you just walk around. That's what the Heat are doing defensively at the moment. It's a handoff to Siali Heiss. Throws the pass out to Indy Spratt. Her first good look at it makes 2.
2: Okay, Brooke Edson looks like she's going to come into the game. We'll get a change shortly from Coach Madigan. Down to Sammy Smythe. What is unfolding here, Sam? It's a bit of a runaway train at the moment. Can't hear you, mate. Hang on. Try that.
4: Can you hear me now?
2: It helps when I turn your button on, mate.
4: You've got one job, Paddy.
2: No, I've got more than one. Don't you worry about that. Well, anyway, just get on with it. What are you seeing?
4: I don't know. You put me off.
2: Turn it up.
4: It is getting ugly, and apparently I was the only one laughing during the national anthem tonight.
2: Who said?
4: Madigan.
2: Oh, did he? Was he watching, was he?
4: Yeah, he said everyone was dead quiet and I was the only one talking.
2: Oh, wow. Okay, let's get back to the live action. It's a 20-point split now for Melbourne Uni over Mildura. Bracone looks to drift out to the left, lays it off to Spratt. Cross-court pass to Sherlock. Just stepped inside the line, so it would have only been 2, but it missed. Here's Bracone. steps her way through. Surely contact there, misses the shot, but Brookie Edson's there to tip it back in.
3: Yeah, good on her. So they made hard work of it, but came up with a bit of a win, but still 18-point deficit sitting at the moment. Here's Bannon. She's going to spin move and then probably should have taken that shot. Little give and go, gets it back again, takes that shot. Oh, once again, good work from Coburn. She's tall and she's a handful. Long range shot there from, I think that was Hillier. And ball's gone out of court, seemed to be off a Blue Devil player.
2: Yes, indeed. It was, as we see another couple of quick changes here for Melbourne Uni. Into the game comes Jess Freeman, I reckon, first time tonight. It's going to be an inbound from the baseline by Tracy Sherlock. She opens up a chance here for Indy Spratt to take it down across midcourt. Again, defensively, right in her grill. Here's Bracone, steps back for three. It's just back of the iron sort of gear, and it's no good. Long pass from Vert over the top, in motion, over the top. That's almost taken the P155 by Jess Tompkins.
3: I was almost thinking the same thing there. They're killing us on fast break transition, Patty. Pops the pass there to Edson Spratt. Edson turns it this way, that away. Puts up a little underlane layup, but unfortunately unsuccessful.
2: They are relentless. How quick are they moving the ball from one end to the other? We just cannot keep up.
3: Yeah, that's taken the P155, that one, that reverse layup.
2: Yeah, they're just doing what they want at the moment. As it's a 44-22 scoreline, Sam Smith might have done the batteries and the headset. Is that what he's suggesting to me?
3: Not quite sure. Turnaround hook shot by her, successful. At the moment, it's a 20-point deficit. 4:23 to play second period. Patty's going to do some running repairs with Sammy's headset. So Vert there takes a long shot from the 45. That's on a rare occasion. That's a miss. And Edson cleans up for the Heat. Gives it across to Bracone, and she's just going to advance it up. Takes a shot from the net ball transverse line and just takes a nice little three-pointer. 27-44, 3:58 to play, Patty. And, yeah, still a pretty entertaining game.
2: Yeah,
3: it's watching great basketball being put out there.
2: Oh, again, the passing board to Coburn. She's got a couple to try and wrestle away. It's a jumper. Not sure, can't quite see that possession arrow from here. I think it may well be staying with Melbourne Uni. We see Hermans and Burrows return. Ciali and Sherlock goes out. Coburn also takes a spell. I reckon she's about 6'3". She is an absolute unit, Mira Coburn.
3: Mm.
2: One of the tallest I think we've seen in Mildura for many years.
3: Absolutely. There's a long-range shot. Oh, it's a bank shot for Hannah Bechtis. They all count, Patty.
2: Yeah, well, she was giving it to Lara Burrows on the way back in defensive transition as well. Lara had no time for it whatsoever. Here's Bracone through the legs. Spots an opening. Ooh. Steps around.
3: Oh, high.
2: What was that? It was really high. It wasn't a little sort of up and under with the right hand. Almost threw it over the back of the backboard as Hollingworth almost coughs up possession. Wants players to come out of motion. Throws it in there to the 11, Bechtis. Then there, the pink booted one again. Throws up another bomb. Brodie Hillier. This time she doesn't quite get it to work out. Oh, was that a... Gee, I almost thought that was a double dribble there from Indy Spratt. Anyway, she's managed to keep the ball Mildura's way of going, albeit that she threw up the shot that hit the underside of the backboard.
3: Mm.
2: Go figure. 3:03 to go. 47 Melbourne Uni, 27 for Mildura. Little 1-2 between Edson and Spratt worked beautiful.
3: Certainly did. So 29-47, 2:56 to play, second period. Crowd building. And let's see if the Heat can get back into this game. At least trim this margin a bit before the half. So perimeter passing there from the Blue Devils. Outside skip pass to Hillier. She has a good look from downtown. Just rims out, and it's with Hermans for the Heat.
2: Have you got sound in your headphones down there, Sam? I thought it was back and working.
3: Yep, Indy Spratt just hits a monster three.
2: You what?
4: Saying back's your load and cuts out.
2: Well, we'll get to half time. We'll see if we can give you a recharge, okay? Just hang tough for us, big guy.
3: Okay.
2: He's taking them off.
3: Yeah, we're going to have a timeout on the floor. And just going back to that last series, Indy Spratt just put on a monster three from almost not too far off the middle of the court, to be fair.
2: Yeah, right.
3: So he'd certainly shooting early on offense.
2: Mm, we've got it back to 15. It was out to 20-plus only 2 or 3 minutes ago. So I feel like if we can keep it to around 10, moving through into the late stages of the second half, maybe we can rally. in that final term. I think there's still a few of our girls, Justin, that haven't really made much impact in the game yet, and they can improve.
3: Well, let's have a look at our score. We're at 32. Now, having a look at some of the other teams that have come up against these guys.
2: That's all they got for our whole game.
3: Exactly.
2: Yeah. Yep. And we're well below our best. Let's be fair. We play much better than we have tonight. So there is some positivity to take away.
3: Yeah, just leaving some easy baskets. Like, our defence just isn't on point, and you know, but they are killing us on transition offence.
2: Yeah,
3: killing us.
2: Just the speed, and whether they're intimidating us with that extra bit of size they have when they're sort of in motion through the laneway. I'm not sure what it is, but Sammy, you were down listening to James Madigan. Did you hear anything that was beneficial?
4: No, not really.
2: Okay. Right, Vanessa Powell's having a fair bit of input on the sidelines there.
4: Yeah, no, she is, and if I was James tomorrow, I'd be playing her.
2: No, really?
4: Even if she's half injured, half fit.
2: Well, what's the latest on her status? Do we know where she's
4: at? Well, he reckons next week, maybe against Craigburn.
2: Well, no, I think we've got a bye for the long weekend, so it'll be the week after.
4: So
2: probably better to save her tonight and then next week, give her two full more weeks to recover, don't you think?
4: Yeah,
2: you just want to knock over these mob, don't you?
4: Yeah.
2: I love your
4: feel
2: passion.
4: Like Justin's draw on the footy show yesterday. What a
2: which game shame. Did it? Was it? It was the Redcliffs game. He went for a draw,
4: yes.
2: Wasn't it? Yeah, righto. We should give him minus four because he didn't get the draw. Can
4: exactly
2: we do that?
4: Right.
2: Here we go. It's Hillier for Melbourne Uni. Like next door to me, he's gone very quiet all of a sudden.
3: He's shaking my head.
2: 2 minutes to go as Indy Spratt takes a heavy tumble. Nice intercept by Brooke Edson. Yes. Puts it on the floor and turns it straight over.
3: Somehow chaos.
2: We've kept it alive with Michaela Hermans. Now it's Bracone. Indy Spratt is almost home. Edson, she really has got a light under her butt at the moment. She is up and about. Bracone, 7 seconds. They have got it guarded well, but she's going to slice straight through and knock down 2 points.
3: Yeah, back to 13 points, Patty. So this is what we wanted, 1:46 to play, getting down to the long break. Balls with Smith, utilises Freeman. Long-range shot from her, unsuccessful. Bracone cleans up the defensive rebounds and advances the ball.
2: Goes left to Spratt. Has to hold up on the dribble. Bracone steps back for three. No. Although they almost made a meal of it, Melbourne Uni, on the back end in defence. Brody Hillier brings it up the floor. Good hustle from Burrows. Pass comes out wide there to Freeman. Back to Hillier. Now Hollingsworth throws it out to her right. Had the option there in Smith. Quick release shot is going to fall short. And Bracone tidies up for the home side.
3: Yep, and advances the ball up. 1:05 to play. A bit of a spin move this away, that away. Can't get the roll off the glass. Hollingsworth advances the ball down for the visitors. And what's on offer this time for her? Throws it out to the long corner. Smith with a long prayer, with a long, long three-pointer.
2: I reckon that's about the fourth or fifth they've made from that corner across to the scoreboard side. Bounce pass comes to Spratt, who steps and makes a bucket off the glass. She's probably been our leading lord, I reckon, the last 5 minutes.
3: Yeah, and she's had some pretty good minutes in this period. I've noticed Bronte Pezzaniti hasn't checked back in much in this second period at all. Hollingsworth, great pass, gets it into Hannah Bechtis. Bechtis turned around and felt contact straight away. So she'll go to the line and shoot. They're up by 14, 25 seconds to play.
2: At least we made them earn it that time, Justin. We didn't just let them go straight through the gap. We managed to get a bit of a block in there.
3: It's only the second foul call for the whole period.
2: Yeah, it's been such a clean game, hasn't it, really? Been minimal fouls throughout the first half so far. 25 seconds to go. Sammy, we've got one of those mini Subway comfort packages. He's not listening to me because he hasn't got his headphones on. We've got one of those, and we've got the super sausage rolls. And at what stage do you think the Kranskis might make an appearance? Maybe half-time in the men's game?
3: Yep.
2: Love it.
3: I'll time it.
2: Love it. All right, at the line is Hannah Bechtis. They've had the friendly ring at this end of the first half. Another one that hits the back and skirts up and goes in. 51-36. They're on track for the ton. Second one, she doesn't do it again. She didn't. But it's reeled in there by Freeman. Back to Bechtis. Backs her way around the corner. They get a third look at it. Picked up by Smith. There's 17 seconds to go. Looks like Hollingsworth is just going to steady the ship a little here out top. Bounces their way through. Burrows is tenacious. Hillier, don't tell me another three from that right corner. No. Edson. thought it was a hand from Smith that pushed it out of her grasp and over the baseline, but the referee disagrees. So they've got 4.9 seconds to fire one up here. McCone did well just to slap it out of the cheap seats. So actually didn't expire anything off the clock, so it's still 4.9 remaining. Referee is just setting the tone here. Inbound is Freeman. Hollingsworth out the top. She's going to have to go for three. She lets it fly.
0: Ooh.
2: Almost. A near thing in the end. But it is half time here at the Kumiela Club Hothouse. And it's Melbourne Uni 51 leading the ASCO Engineering Mildura Lady Heat 36 on Hot FM.
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Hey, it's Sandy Kay here. 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
1: And we have returned here at the Kumeala Club Hothouse as we dined out on some of the sensational Sam Smyth sausage rolls up top here. It's ready to resume the second half. It is the ASCO Engineering Mildura Lady Heat 36. And they are trailing the top of the stack Melbourne Uni Blue Devils 51. Paddy Silcock, Sam Smyth and Justin McFarlane.
2: Yep, and the Heat are attacking to the river end, and Pazzanidis on the court. She started the third period. Gets to Edson. Edson skip pass back to Pezzaniti. Pezzaniti just playing with a defender at the moment. Gets it to Hermans. She'll get a look. Little give and go with Hermans. Unsuccessful shot.
1: Pulled down there by Amelia Smith, who relays it to Hollingsworth. We'll get it back in the 1-2. I'm going to go back to Yamada again on the left. She does now. Yamada throws her pass back to Hollingsworth, just milking up the stats between the two of them.
2: Oh, hello.
1: And then, Lana decides to throw it off over the baseline. So here's a chance early for Mildura to make some inroads. See, Tenakura is back out on the floor. Edson remains. Looks like that Madigan's keen on that matchup between Brooke and Big Mira Coburn. I like it.
2: Yeah, just quickly on the stats, Mildura shooting at 37.8. Melbourne Uni over 50, 51.2.
1: Good Lord. Not going to lose too many at that sort of rate, you wouldn't think. There's Tenakura now. On the left wing as she sees it, right beneath us in the hot box to Bracone. Looks to go to work on Yamada. Throws it back to Hermans. Quick release. There is well short. And I reckon Courtney Tenakura might have got a fingernail on that too just before it went out over the baseline.
2: Just another one. Melbourne Uni, they're winning points from turnovers 11-3. Fast break points, 6-0, and 28-14 points in the paint, Paddy.
1: Yeah, that pretty much sums it up. I'm surprised those fast break points weren't more.
2: Yep.
1: As they almost cough it up, Melbourne Uni, with 9 seconds to shoot, they go wide to the left wing. Oh, we've just let them stroll in for the offensive rebound there. That was Amelia Smith. Now Hollingsworth straight down the barrel, throws it out right there towards the 22 at Hollingsworth, and she puts it away.
2: Yep, and top scorers on the court for the Devils, Livia Vert on 15 points. And I think most of those were all in that second period, Paddy.
1: Yeah, agree. Bracone, 54-36 the scoreline in favour of Melbourne Uni as Lele goes for it, this time with a bit more conviction, and makes the 2 points.
2: Yep, and that her first points of the second half, and she is
1: currently
2: on 11 points.
1: Here comes Bracone. Only going at half rat power. She's going to pop it up and gets the friendly roll. So all of a sudden, back to 14, Justin.
2: Yep, and to 13 personally for herself. So know that Heat has started okay. 7:58 to play third period. Yamada, Hollingsworth. Hollingsworth puts up a long-range shot, never on target. Hermans gets the boards and distributes it to Pezzaniti.
1: So Bronte comes up the floor, attacking the river end or the gateway bar end of the Kumi Club Hothouse. Here's Tenakura! Her first try of the night. And the home side rallying here in the first 2.5 minutes after halftime. It's back to 11.
2: It's looking okay too. Crowd is starting to become quite engaged in this, Paddy. And let's just see how the Blue Devils handle this. So, nearly a pick-off there from Bacone on an errant pass. It's with Hollingsworth at the moment. She shares it across to Smith. Smith goes driving baseline on Edson, then throws it out. Oh, it's going to be shot there from Yamada. A rare shot from her. Long-range shot from Vert. Bounces out of court. Time's expired. Here comes Tenakura.
1: Yeah, Heat have found something here, haven't they? Really putting the Uni girls under a bit of pressure offensively for the first time in the game. Tenakura. Oh, she tried it. Surely there's a foul in that, but nothing against Yamada, who takes off quickly. Looks to bring it back in off the left. Well, she won't finish it, but she'll get the two. But surely there was some contact there, as we could see that Courtney was just trying to hold off the pass there to Michaela Hermans. But unfortunately, it's gone against the home. So we can see one of the assistants there for Melbourne Uni only just getting back in the harness 3.5 minutes into the third turn. Must have headed off to the bar for a couple of quick ones.
2: Okay. So Yamada from the free throw line. She hasn't really taken too many shots, and I'm just going to check the stats. Now, we do have some special stats too, Paddy.
1: Yes.
2: We've got the Sports News and Razor season stats, which I will refer to at some point during the game. Thank you very much for Sammy Smyth for his efforts in that eventually.
1: Rebound is with Sherlock. Blows it off there to Bailey Bracone. Only one in front of her. Kicks it back here towards Tina Cura. She's got the radar going now, Courtney. She's in game mode. And we're back to an eight-point ball game. 54-46, Melbourne over Mildura.
2: And that was only Yamada's third field goal attempt for the entire game. And for the amount of ball handling she's done,
1: here
2: that's
1: we go
2: quite
1: again.
2: Low.
1: It's all happening as Bracone gets the strip and the finish. It's 54-48. The whole bench are up for Mildura, and it looks like Coach Josiah Smith is going to a timeout. All of a sudden, these top of the stack Blue Devils are under the pump, Justin.
2: Yes, they certainly are, and the Heat have come out and they'd be very pleased with their efforts. And we're at 48 points. Just keep an eye on that as well, Paddy. So
1: 12-3 since half time. That's remarkable.
2: Been on a great run.
1: Yeah, Sammy Smythe, down to you. You must be encouraged by what you've seen from our girls in the past 4 or so minutes. He's given me 2 fingers. Not sure what that means. Maybe he's going to come back to me in a moment.
2: Or two.
1: Thumbs up. Beautiful. He's keenly listening in to the address from Coach Madigan, who somehow has worked a bit of a miracle in the sheds. Maybe another rocket like he gave them after the last home game.
2: It may well be.
1: whatever works. So 6:19 to go. Of course, up next, King Construction will draw a men's heat going against the Melton Thoroughbreds as Sam is heading up the back and maybe across to his right, or is he coming back our way? Sam, what did you glean from that?
3: Well, James is pointing to Courtney...
1: Tina Cura, yep.
3: Yeah, that's her. And so they're starting to get tired.
1: Yep.
3: Well, whatever she meant by that, but I don't know, but... Well, this is a good start by the girls.
1: Absolutely. And Tina Cura's found her shooting touch. We know how lethal she can be from outside the arc. As we see Jess Tompkins into the game now. A bit of physicality on the baseline. Some pressure again. Oh, Bracone almost strips it. Here's Yamada. Doesn't take many, Justin, but when she takes them, she doesn't often miss.
2: Yeah, no, that was pretty good. And physicality, the ref's sort of given a little bit of latitude for both teams. There's quite a bit of contact out there between the teams. Comes Bracone. Shares it across to Pezzaniti. Pezzaniti goes to her right, throws it out. Sherlock will take that long-range shot from the 45. Bounces around, doesn't bounce in, though.
1: Pulled in by Tompkins, who relays it to Yamada. Again, this quick transition. They've got some freedom out wide on the right. The three-pointer is not going to be successful there from Olivia Vert, who was so dynamic in the second term. As Sammy's just come back up just to grab his phone so we can check some AFL scores. We will throw down to you in a second, Slammer, to see what's happening around the grounds for AFL action tonight, as it's going to be a baseline inbound for Mildura. 56 Melbourne Uni, 48 for the ASCO Engineering Mildura Lady Heat here on Hot FM.
2: And Bracone, she's going to get a high screen there from Hermans. Bounce pass across to Pezzaniti. She looks

0: I just thought there was a hand on that from Olivia Vert, to be fair. Oh, sorry, Mira Coburn, but nothing doing, said the referee. So here comes Melbourne Uni once again to load up. 5:08 to go until three-quarter time. Oh, again, we've just allowed Yamada to go all the way almost to shoot the three. Coburn over the top picks up the rebound. Out the top with Olivia Vert, steps her way through, doesn't get the fits. Coburn underneath, gets the two and the foul from Sherlock. And just let her guard down a little bit defensively for the first time in about 4 or 5 minutes there, Justin.
1: Just got to keep her off the boards.
0: Yeah.
1: She needs a one-on-one defender, and she just can't be allowed in that drop zone. And she's just scooping up on their misses and makes it pretty easy. So it's been a handful. Got an early foul, and, well, they gave her a little sit. But
0: are we seeing signs of a potential new coach in the wings for future years there? Vanessa Power on the sideline, really delegating to the troops.
1: Yeah, well, Sammy Smythe's not going to get a call up. We've been through that over multiple seasons. So, I reckon Power would be a great fit.
0: Oh, Bracone misses. Tinakura mopped it up and misses as well. And Lele is going to be called with a bit of a reach in there. Not a lot really doing. The referee decided that was the right decision. As we see Eliza Bannon coming back into the game, out comes Olivia Vert. 59-48, so it's back out to double digits again. 11 points in favour of the Melbourne Uni Blue Devils over the ASCO Engineering Mildura Lady Heat. I just feel like we're standing back a little bit on defence and allowing them just to come at us. And that's what was happening in that first quarter. I'll get another tidy put back in again from guess who? Mira Coburn.
1: Yep. You just put down your glasses when she gets it there, and the low in the key. Here come the Heat with Bracone. She's going to shimmy one way or the other, goes driving, has a couple of defenders, gets a little bit of contact on the put-up. She'll go to the line for a three-point play, 52-61. Heat have been quite great in this third period.
0: That was a tough bucket to make because she effectively had two at her and manages to spin and get to the baseline, puts it in, and now, most importantly, needs to finish off to make it the three-point play. I've got it down for 17 points in the game so far. And nails the extra.
1: 10-point spread at the moment. They've done well to trim it back. They look up and about. Confidence is starting to show. There goes Yamada. Just dribbles through traffic. Pretty unattended, really. She's a little 1-2 with Hollingsworth. Skip pass across to... who's that? Bannon. Long-range shot from her. Not successful.
0: Here is Bracone out to the left. Steps around Hollingsworth. There was a reach in there. Knocked. Oh, the friendly rim of the Gateway Bar End is in vogue tonight as Bracone finishes with two, and it's back to an 8-point split.
1: Oh, tightening up here at the moment. Oh, no pressure there on the catch of Jessica Tompkins.
0: Oh. It's a lottery underneath the bucket.
1: And her miss, it turned into a game of twister, as Patty mentioned. Bodies everywhere. There's surely there'll be some court wiping.
0: Well, you would think so. They haven't been called out to active duties yet. James Madigan looks like he's enjoying himself on the sideline. Down to you, Sam, for some AFL updates. What have you got for us, mate?
2: Well, Sydney Swans won by 114 points.
0: Against?
2: Richmond.
0: Oh, dear.
2: 170-56.
0: Wow. Who kicked all the goals for them, mate? Can you pull that stat up? Just click on the G tab.
1: Kerno 8.
0: Ooh, really?
2: Yeah, Kerno 8.
0: Hey, did he?
1: Yeah, McLean got a few too, I think.
0: Yeah, right.
2: And I can tell you, Fremantle, 103 defeated Brisbane, 78.
0: Oh, the Lions.
2: And the upset last night. Carlton,
0: yes.
2: 88-84.
0: Yeah, absolutely. Back to the basketball, though, as we see Hollingsworth with only 6 seconds remaining. Travels, surely. It's going to go against Mildura. She got herself into so tremendous trouble there. Had to back and try and find a passing option. There was no one there for her. Well, I thought she took an extra stride before any contact was made, but referees decided against it. Not quite into the bonus yet, the home side. 14 fouls. 3:09 to go until three-quarter time. It's really starting to tighten up a bit here. The Kumi Club hothouse. As Hollingsworth goes into Coburn, spits it back out. Yamada for three.
1: Ooh.
0: Just goes straight over the top of the rim. Surely contact going on again underneath the bucket. Not seen by the referee, but the ball will be baseline inbounded by Mildura.
1: Yeah, atmosphere in the gym's really rocking at the moment, Paddy. The crowd are really liking what they're seeing from the local girls in this third period.

0: Sherlock finds Bracone. Bracone skip past Tinakura. Pezzaniti quick through, hands through everybody. All five have touched it. Back to Bracone. We've got a reset. Down to 6 seconds. Step back, jump shot. Can't quite get it to drop.
1: Oh, nice hustle from Tinakura. Almost unseated and there under the bucket, but they were good enough to hang on. The Blue Devils as Yamada out to the left. Kicks it across court there towards Hollingsworth. Almost moved the pivot foot. Coburn tries to draw the contact. Throws a bullet-like pass, which was pretty well received in the end there by Amelia Smith, I think it was, down on the baseline. As we get another turnover against the home side, so the Blue Devils going back to work on the offensive end as they run it around. Here's Yamada for the double-handed three-pointer outside the bucket there. No good, but it's... Oh, they're fighting hard underneath their Melbourne uni, but yep. Bronte Pezzaniti comes up a winner.
0: Feisty Pezzaniti, that's what I'm calling it.
1: I like it.
0: She made that ball hers. Just gives it to a trailing Sherlock to put up a long-range shot. Can't quite get it to drop. We're down the other end with the Devils.
1: Would have brought it back to a seven-point ball game. 1:47 to go until three-quarter time. Yamada just takes up the space. Bracone with all hands on the ball. And the referee says it's a reach. We haven't had the rub of the whistle tonight, Justin, I don't reckon.
0: No, and they've let a bit go.
1: Well, that's right. And then they call something like that.
0: Yeah. So, anyway, it looks like it's not quite side away, but the Heat have rung three changes. Downs, checking in, Ciali, and looks like Spratt. And also just joining on the court is Sherlock and Bracone are staying.
1: So, first is good for Yamada.
0: As I said, that Lara Burrows jumps out, so she must have missed the bus to get on the court.
1: Okay, so it's out to 12 again here. Melbourne Uni 65, Mildura Heat 53. Big V Saturday thanks to Sunraysia Petroleum as they put a bit of a mid-court press on the visitors. Here's Ciali baseline. Needs to back herself in. Bats herself in and banks it in for two.
0: Yeah, you're spot on there, Patty. You've got some confidence. With her state commitment, certainly developing well. Here comes Brannon. She's going to drive, throws some sort of a pass back to her teammate. Gets picked off by Sherlock. Sherlock advances it to Ciali. Finds Spratt. Spratt across to Bracone. She's high in the top. And she unfortunately bounces it off of the defender's foot. They nearly lost it. Oh, there's contact everywhere not being called. Ciali gets it on the wing, throws it out to Spratt. We're
1: two
0: down
1: seconds.
0: To 2 seconds. Spratt puts up an absolute prayer and hits the iron and bounces out.
1: Yeah, frustrating, I reckon, for our girls about the lack of the whistle on that physicality from the Blue Devils at the moment. It's a 10-point game, 40 seconds to go until three-quarter time. Yamada has got all the time in the world over the three, doesn't get it to go. Bracone now with a defensive rebound. She's got two behind her, one in front of her, takes the ball on. Oh, it was just a little bit too wide off the bank and falls short, unfortunately.
0: Yamada throws it out to Hollingsworth. They feed the pass back into Betkus, and Betkus makes two off the glass.
1: So ball back in here with Mildura. Trying to look to make this the last offensive play of the third stanza. Bracone keeping an eye on the game clock to her right, which is down at 6 seconds. Tries to dribble through the feet, almost loses it. Almost loses it again. Must shoot here. Got to put it up. She does, and that's a bit of a disappointing end to what was a really strong showing from the home team in the third quarter. As we check that scoreline for you, it is the Melbourne Uni Blue Devils 67 leading the ASCO Engineering Mildura Lady Heat 55. This is Big V Saturday here on your community radio, Hot FM.
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1: Okay, time to see if our girls are up for the challenge here. Final quarter about to get underway here at the Coomee Club Hothouse. Melbourne Uni 67, Yasco Engineering Mildura Lady Heat 55. Sam Spyth is getting oranges from the Melbourne Uni school bench. What are you doing, Slammer?
7: The team manager gave me the couple of lollies, boys.
1: Oh, a couple of lollies.
7: And he said he liked my dance moves over in the commentary box, too.
1: Man of the people, Sam Smythe, always like delivers.
0: Liking the limelight.
1: Yes.
0: Step it out.
1: All right, take us away, JB.
0: Okay, so Indy Spratt across the Bricone. Pete going, still going to the river end. Ciali, no subs at three-quarter time. Unsuccessful Ciali, but they maintain possession. Bricone drives baseline, puts it up, can't get it to go. Great defence on her. Puts it up and it's just smacked out of court. They'll get a reset. 6 seconds to go.
1: Just refused to call any fouls on us at the moment. Surely there was a hand over the top on her wrist putting that shot up. It was just deemed to be all ball out over the baseline. And it goes again to Bricone. Rapid fire, steps back. Now they're going to pull her for the offensive foul. You can't call that. You're not calling anything. You can't call that one. Fair dinkum. I'm not barracking, but, I mean, come on. Fair suck of the Savaloy, Justin.
0: Security to the media box. Security.
7: Jeez, Paddy Zuga, angry. That's got to go on the highlight reel.
0: Oh, I might have to shut this window. You could get escorted out, champ. You might get the 10 in the bin. Wow.
7: Wow.
1: That's fair enough, wasn't it? Fair dinkum. I mean, jeez.
0: Okay.
1: You can cop this sort of stuff if you're on the road, but not at home.
0: Yep. 9:31 to play in this final period. The Heat have put a great third period out there, and they've asking questions of the league leaders at the moment. Hollingsworth drives baseline, just gets enough angle on the backboard to drop in for two.
1: Long, long pass is good to try and release Burrows, but she can't hang on to it at the end. It goes out over the baseline. I feel like they're a team, Justin, the Blue Devils, that I'll give you a bit of a sneaky look at it, and if you don't take it, they're going to just go on with the job, aren't they?
0: Yeah, they are. But they certainly were under pressure in that third period, sure. So Heat need to unlock a little bit more of that. Smith back to Yamada, finds it to Hollingsworth. She's been really solid all night. Tries to get the roll on the left hand. Georgia Downs taps the missed shot out of court, and they'll get a baseline ball with 8:57 to go in this fourth period.
1: Have we seen the new girl hit the floor in the game so far? Debuted a couple of weeks ago?
0: No.
1: No, I just thought about that. Anyway, here comes Bricone. He's played a lot of minutes in this game. She's lost the dribble and it's gone off her foot and out of play. She just doesn't look herself tonight, Justin.
0: No, but she's trying everything. But that's the third time that it's either hit her foot or she's dribbled into a defender's foot. So anyway, back to live action. It's with Hollingsworth. Hollingsworth throws the ball out to one of her teammates. It's back with Smith. She tries to feed the ball into Bechtis, and good work there from the Heat. They're going to get a jump ball, but the pendulum is swinging in the Blue Devils' way, so they'll get the baseline entry again.
1: Good hustle from Alessiali there to try and lock that pill up. As the baseline from Yamada throws it straight to Burrows, who then unlocks an opportunity for Indy Spratt, who needs to settle over it. She does just that and puts it in for two. So it's 69-57 Melbourne Uni over the ASCO Engineering Mildura Lady Heat.
0: 12 points if they're good enough, Paddy. They've put a little bit of doubt in the league leaders. Yamada nearly throws it out of court. Hollingsworth does fantastically to keep it in. Back to Yamada, the share at 1-2. Yamada pushes the pass, and here comes a
1: turnover.
0: Where's the foul? Here comes the turnover. Patty's gone off his rocker, and Bricone makes 2 points. And there's timeouts, and you just need to take a chill pill. Oh,
7: Paddy Zilkos, you are on fire.
1: Are you not? Are you not watching this same game as I am, Sam? There was a reach. They pushed her, trying not so she can get the ball.
0: What did you put in those sausage rolls, Sammy? Got some angry pills crushed up in them.
1: Wow. Oh, am I barracking you? I need to get a bit more... Get the bias out of it a bit. I apologise.
7: You're not the only one that... bit bias. I watched the NBL One coverage the other day on KO, Paddy, and they are the most biased basketball commentators I've ever heard.
1: Okay. I'll try and reel it in. Sorry, boys. I apologise. I'm a bit... I'm keen for our girls to do well against this mob. Honest... to really put up a good showing, and I reckon certainly since half time we've done just that.
0: Yep, certainly come out hard in the second half. Crowd still building.
1: What are we expecting game two, Justin? The Melton Thoroughbreds, they're regulars to Mildura. They normally put in a pretty scrappy sort of showing, don't they, generally, trying to bring them down a little bit to our level.
0: Yeah, I reckon it's always pretty willing. Good contest. So, yep. Yeah. Yep. We're about to get going. 7:57 to play, and the Blue Devils not having everything going their way in this encounter against Mildura.
1: Here's chance for Yamada. Inside they go here for Bechtis. Back to Yamada. Cross court skip pass to the 12 in Amelia short. Smith. Well short. Oh, Georgie, didn't touch it, did you? No. It was a near miss. It was a near miss, wasn't it? Because they didn't want to give them back the possession there after they come up with the wrong offensive option.
0: Indy Spratt advances ball back court to Bracone. Bracone's got Yamada right on her grill. Siali gets a nice little catch, goes driving around curl
1: yes.
0: cut. She finds the angle and once again the confidence to make that shot, Patty. Very young player. Finding a way in Big V basketball.
1: Yeah, really taking it to a new level tonight is Alice Ali. We're back to 8 points on the scoreboard as they almost cough it up on the baseline. Inside they go to Bechtis, who does 1, 2, 3, 4 steps, and the ball goes out over the baseline. So she was cooked either way. It was either out or she travelled. Change. Mia Coburn comes back.
0: Oh, hello.
1: So they've been playing for the last 3 minutes without her, so maybe that's why we've made the bit of run, but... let's see how we go. Look at this. Three up in the press here for Melbourne Uni. Trying to put our girls under the hammer a little bit. Spratt steps her way through. Passes baseline to Siali. Shot's not quite on. Oh, they almost get a strip. Yeah. And there we go. Yeah, another call.
0: Yeah. Oh, Patty.
1: That has been going both ways in the game. I'm trying to keep it on the down low. You know where I'm coming from. You know you want to do what I'm doing. You just... haven't been able to pull it out yet.
0: No.
1: Three-pointer from a long way out is no good for Amelia Smith. Somehow Hollingsworth retains it, though, for the visiting team. Here's Yamada. Slices her way through. No call from the referee, but Coburn's there to mop them up again.
0: Probably got their strongest five on the court at the moment, so the Blue Devils are sensing that there's going to be a challenge from the Heat. Indy Spratt drives base up to the top of the key, hands it off to Siali. Siali looking for help, finds Downs. They're just almost like rugby passing at close range. And it's got an illegal screen. Georgia Downs handed it off and then went and set a screen. And, well, she was deemed to be in a motion.
1: See Coach Madigan just having a couple of words to say to Georgia on her way through. Not sure if he was really convinced about the call, but certainly a hot shoe shuffling along the sidelines, James, at the moment. 10-point ball game, 6:16 to go. Big V Saturday. Thanks to some Razor Petroleum on Hot FM. It's Hollingsworth. Goes out to Yamada for 3 points. Nice defensive rebound there from Indy Spratt, who runs around the baseline and moves it up the midcourt. But look at that transition. They've got all five of them back in defence. They are fit, the Melbourne Uni girls. And now a travel on Indy Spratt. I have no words.
0: Just watch on this series there, Coburn. She's working hard in the key. The Heat are doing swapsies as far as one player's not manning her all the time through. She gets a mismatch and then she's dangerous.
1: Siali's got the assignment at the moment. Tries to spoil over the top defender style. Oh, it's a very heated contest underneath the bucket for the boards, but Bracone takes it down, goes coast to coast. Setti is over the shot. She wanted the contact. What's the call?
0: They put a noose around her neck, so Yamada got infringed on that occasion.
1: I think Lele's really starting to get frustrated with this. She can't believe that there's just no calls coming our way. Sam, down to you. It's hard to watch at the moment, isn't it?
7: It is. No, they're just calling one side. I'm sort of with you, Paddy, but...
1: Thanks.
7: I'm not getting as angry as you are, but, yeah, no, that was... the referee has been pretty poor tonight.
1: And now we get the offensive foul at the other end going against the 14, Olivia Birch. Trying to work out, was it Bronny Pezzanetti? Yeah, it was. Yep. They made some really good position there. As Spratt checks out, Kayla Hermans comes back. I feel like she hasn't played much in the second half.
0: No. No, well, she pretty much gassed. I think she played the entire first period. So yep. That was big minutes early. Pezzanetti on the catch, back court, advances the ball up. Vert's on her hammer. Uses Burrows, hasn't seen a great deal of court time. Hand off there to Bracone. Bracone bounce pass into Ciali. Ciali gets double teamed. She needs help. Gets it from Burrows. She escapes the flying defender, closing her out. Steps around, makes two.
1: She's been in pretty good form over the last 3 or 4 weeks, Lara Burrows. They need something from her here at the back end. 4:57 to play. It's an 8-point wager. They go out wide to Hollingsworth. Chance here now for Vert. Yamada throws it left wing as they go on the dribble.
0: Oh.
1: That's a ripping pass. No looker that went into Hollingsworth. It was a rocket.
0: Yep. No one was getting... defender was getting a hand on that. Down to 10 points again. Burrows outside the three-point line. Throws it across to Ciali. Transfers it to Bracone. They've just gone from one side to the other. Down to 10 seconds on the shot clock. Bracone looking for help. Throws it back to Burrows. Down to 5. Shot's got to go up. Lara. Oh, she slipped. And turnover ball. And I think she may have done her ankle too, Patty.
1: Oh, let's hope not. She seems to be relaxed there at the moment.
0: Nah, she has.
1: You reckon she's gone?
0: Yeah, she's rolled her ankle.
1: Oh, dear. Yeah, she's going to continue. I think she's going to be all right, Justin. Yeah. She's a tough hombre. Just got a bit of motion underneath the foot. And we're going to get a timeout just to steady things down here. But it's game on with 4:19 to go. Melbourne Uni 73. And the ASCO Engineering Drew a Lady Heat 63. Imagine, Justin, if you could throw a number 5 V-Power into the rotation right now.
0: Yeah,
1: that would make a difference, wouldn't it?
0: Yeah, it should be pretty handy. But mentioned before, our little recruit mid-season, Haruka Iona,
1: yeah,
0: has not seen any court
1: has
0: time.
1: Has not been cited, no. So not sure whether she will get to have a look-see in the last 4 or so minutes or not. She might be that little bit of pocket rocket action that we could really get a spark off the back end of.
0: Brooke Edson hasn't seen much court time either, Paddy, to be fair.
1: Yeah, she's played 9.5 minutes in the game so far. Alice Ailey up to 17.5.
0: Yep.
1: Bracone's played 31, Herman's 23, but probably 17 or 18, 18 of them in the first half.
0: Mm.
1: Pezzanetti's played 19, Tinakura 14, and Spratt and Sherlock have split 16 with George Downs 13. So it's reasonably well spread across the board.
0: Yep. Okay, final instructions to Indy Spratt from James Madigan just on the sideline. We're going to get back into this game again with 4:19 to play. Just another important one there. Mildura have got the whistle blown four times so far in this period. So, Blue Devils will be in the bonus. And, they've only infringed on one occasion, so they've got a few to give.
1: Wouldn't mind going back and have a look at their overall team foul count. They would have barely struck up 5 for the game. And pretty clean from Melbourne Uni as it doesn't fit for them at the 8th Street end of the Kirby Club Hothouse, which means Mildura back in with possession. Pezzanetti gets it towards Bracone, who initiates the contact, steps up with a shot from the free throw line. It's got a little bit deep on the iron and rims away. And now here is Melbourne Uni once again.
0: Bannon drives baseline, throws it out of court. And that was nowhere near Olivia Vert, who was the intended receiver of it. So, there's just a few little glitches showing up in the league leaders at the moment. So the Heat certainly putting out a great performance tonight. And even if they don't get the chocolates this weekend, it's going to put them in good light for attacking sides that are going to be challenging them for a position on the ladder.
1: Yeah, agreed. It'll be really interesting to see how it all comes together tomorrow, Sam, after this battle tonight, how players recover and what the mindset's going to be.
7: I couldn't do 2 games of basketball. let alone two games of golf in one day, but in one weekend. But no, so that, obviously they'll be doing a lot of recovery tonight and ice baths and all that and massages. The massage table there, I reckon I need one by the end of this game.
1: Okay, here is Pezzaniti, goes towards Burrows. Up the top is Tinakura. Here's Bracone out to the right, trying to step her way through. Pezzaniti with 11 seconds to shoot. Burrows goes left, goes right, spins it back out to Bracone. We've got 6 seconds to go. Bracone puts up a really tough bucket there, as we see plenty of physical gear going on in the back play there between Hermans and also Hollingsworth. And they're going to need to mop up that, I'd reckon.
0: Yeah.
1: What happened at the other end, Sam? I wasn't watching.
0: No, I wasn't either. I was watching to see if there was something going on backcourt.
1: I reckon Coburn's maybe either put two in and fouled and was going for the three-point play, or she's just taken two.
7: No, Courtney fouled.
1: Okay, righto.
7: 14's got five too. I don't know who that is.
1: That's Olivia Vert. So she's done.
7: No, for us.
1: 14. Georgia Downs. Five fouls on Georgia.
7: Yeah.
1: That doesn't sound right.
7: And they've only got six fouls.
1: That's what I said. I reckon it's been the cleanest showing from a visiting team in all history, I reckon. Just have not had any called against them.
0: So, dancing the ball down the court is Bracone. Catch and shoot opportunity for Burrows.
7: Yeah.
0: From a 45 outside three-point land makes it count.
1: 9 points the difference. 2:53 to play. Need to get a stop here. The home side, they do get the stop. The pass went straight into Bracone's kneecaps and she puts it in for two. 68-75, seven-point ball game. Can they do it?
0: Starting to get squeaky at the moment, Paddy.
1: Oh, and Bracone almost got a hand on that one again. Here's Yamada for three.
0: Ooh.
1: That's tough.
0: Yep.
1: A double-handed put-up.
0: Yep.
1: And that gives them some breathing space. Back out to 10. Here's Tinakura just trying to stroll her way through. And now there's almost a punch-up here in the left wing. Finally, we get a whistle, Sam. You were right on top of that. What was happening?
7: This guy was in front of me.
1: Okay.
7: Yeah.
0: Yeah, Ronnie Pezzaniti, and I think that was Hollingsworth, had a little bit of a hoppo-bumpo, and Bronte got the call going her way. So here comes Bracone from their side entry. Got defenders hanging all over her. Can she get a shot away? She can, but she can't get the angle off the glass.
1: Just hasn't worked the angles as well as she has done so far across the season. Tonight, Lele is now has received some animated Vanessa Power action on the bench, celebrating the turnover from the visiting team. And head over the sideline in front of Coach Madigan. So Mildura retain possession. 2 minutes to go. What can the Heat do here? Again, physical. Pezzaniti takes it to the rack.
0: Can't make it.
1: No, we've just dried up, haven't we, on the scoring front. As Bracone, that was a foul there. Yeah. Just trying to hold her up. Referee just lets it go.
0: Here comes Yamada. Skip pass to Vert. Vert looks inside. Can't get it away. Gives it to Tompkins. Haven't seen a great deal of court time. Well done, Coburn. Gets a catch, gets a foul. It'll get waved away. She made the two. But she's going to be shooting anyway. The Heat are in foul trouble, Paddy.
1: Yeah. Just thought that was just two big cats going at it there, really. Could have gone either way.
0: Two big cats. And then
1: I like the fact that when Coburn tried to break into some open space, big Courtney just dropped in the hip and shoulder just to make her aware that, no, you're not going through there. This is our house. Misses the first one. Mira. So, a bit of a hush around the crowd, Sammy.
7: No, there is.
1: Second goes down for Coburn.
7: What kind of cats are they, bred or white ones?
1: I'll get back to you on that.
7: Right.
1: Here we go, Tinakura. Goes out to her right. Needs support, lays it into Pezzaniti, who steps her way through three or four of them. Lara Burrows, quick releaser. Oh, I thought it was coming back in again. Oh, it's an absolute dogfight underneath the bucket for the rebounds there. I like the fact that we're standing up to them, Justin. Mm. We're not taking a backward step at all. Sam's in heated debate there with one of the Melbourne Uni blokes. Not sure what that could be about.
0: He's looking for more lollies, I think. That was the lolly distributor, man.
1: Maybe he's telling Sam to tell me to pipe down a bit in the box.
0: Yeah. I'd say so. And no lollies, Sam?
7: Yeah, has not offered me any lollies yet, but I can't even find them. He must have eaten them all.
1: Right. First one is no good from Olivia Vert. So we can still see people coming in through the turnstiles in to catch the men's game.
0: Yep.
1: It'll be probably about 40 minutes away. Second is good from Olivia. So they've just managed to extend out here when they needed to, Melbourne Uni, 80-68, but it's been a gallant showing from the ASCO Engineering Mildura Lady Heat. Cross-court pass to Tina Cura.
0: Yep.
1: That looked good out of the hand, and even better as it swishes through the net, 71-80 scoreline.
0: Yeah, she's had some really good efforts tonight, Courtney, just trying to get game fit again after missing a lot of basketball. But her shooting's been a highlight tonight. Comes Yamata.
1: Get out of the way, Mira.
0: Through, and there's a checking foul. Patty's pretty animated tonight.
1: She's just making a menace of herself there. She's just deliberately getting in the path.
7: Ivy going to be like this tomorrow.
1: Hard to say, isn't it? Depends on how much sleep we'll get tonight, Sam.
0: From the line, two-handed put up makes it good. We're back to 10 points at the moment. Lead and makes two from two.
1: Okay, so 55 seconds to go here. It's Bricone. Brings it up the gateway. Bar River End, the Coomee Club hothouse. They go out to Burrows. He loves that corner. He's got a little bit heavy on the shot. And now there's going to be another call against Bricone. I'm not saying anything. It's been one of those nights, hasn't it?
0: Yeah. Yeah, that was soft. 43 seconds to go. Been gallant, the Heat girls. Really put it to them in this second half. Vert makes her first. She's been probably their best shooter, I think, for the game. Patty, I might get you to just check her live score. And
1: 17 points.
0: And make that 18.
1: Okay.
0: Second one rims in as well.
1: Coburn has 18 as well. As Bricone, again on the handles, goes back to Hermans. Michaela couldn't get it out. She shot it that quick. Makes the 3-point play. 10-point ball game.
0: Yep. They're certainly sticking around. There's certainly given the bidders that is something to think about tonight. Yamada and Pezzaniti just having a little duel in centre court. Screen there from Coburn. Yamada uses it, then pops the pass, and good work from Courtney Tinakura. Closed the gap, tapped the ball out of court.
1: Ted said pushed her in the hammer and tack there, I reckon, Courtney.
0: Yep.
1: Nothing surer. We're going to have a timeout with 18 seconds to go.
0: Oh,
1: just
0: here
1: we
0: go.
1: We can.
0: Watch James Madigan. Watch James Madigan.
1: What's he doing?
0: We called this.
1: Oh, he's got a bit to say.
0: Yeah, yeah. Nah.
1: Oh, yeah. My word. He's pointing the finger. Who's he going out there?
0: The coach. Yeah. Coach has got a habit of doing this.
1: Well, he's not giving you any look at all, is he? Not buying into anything that James is saying. He's still going on.
0: James called this. He said this bloke will do this.
1: Wow. And he is rolled up Madigan, isn't he?
0: Yeah.
7: I'm not getting any of you boys.
0: Just drag the stick along the fence line and woof, woof, woof, Patty. That's the reaction.
1: Yep.
0: If he gets marched out, he's only going to miss 18 seconds of the game.
1: Well, that's true.
7: Have a look at him, boys.
1: He's still going. Who's he talking to, though? Because the coach is not even looking at him.
0: Yep.
1: Now the referee's telling him to move back to his side.
0: Yep.
1: We haven't seen this from Madigan for years, I reckon. He's still going.
0: This is pre-planned.
1: What is he saying, Sam?
7: I don't know.
1: Who's he talking to? No one's looking at him.
7: He's talking to the bench, but they're not having a word barring. I am not.
1: Well,
7: I am
1: here we
7: not
1: go.
7: Doing...
1: Now he's trying to enter into negotiations with coach. Keep an eye on this, Sam.
0: Yep.
1: It's really firing up beneath us.
0: Let's just see the handshake at the end of the game, Patty.
1: I don't reckon there will be one. It's going to be a whistle to Mildura.
7: Tech foul.
1: Against Madigan. He's still going on with it.
0: Might be Coley and Head sort of
1: here
0: thing.
1: Here comes assistant coach Power to try and bring the big fella back under wraps.
0: Yep.
1: Oh, my goodness.
0: Yep. He's trying to get
1: ejected.
0: Yep. He is. That's exactly what he's trying to do.
1: Why?
0: Oh, I just remember when I was assistant coach with him, he said, right, it's time.
1: Okay.
0: Bang, bang, out it goes. You've got it.
7: I'm not doing any interviews tonight, boys.
1: Really?
7: Well.
1: You're not going to have a chat to Josiah down there just in front of you? Hey?
7: Maybe.
1: Okay.
0: What about the lolly man?
7: I've asked me, mate.
0: Yep.
1: So what's going on? James,
0: there he goes.
1: He's gone.
0: Yeah, he's gone.
1: He's out of it.
0: Bang, bang.
1: He's gonna, yeah, is it going to be something?
0: No,
1: he's not going to take his
0: hand. He just didn't want to shake his hand.
1: No. This is really a big deal.
0: Yeah.
1: I'm hoping that he can return tomorrow.
0: Yep.
1: Now, here we can see Mahala Jackson trying to step in.
0: Yep.
1: As James is going to walk his way, probably going straight to the bar for a Carlton draw, I'd reckon.
0: Yep.
1: He's going to get a round of applause from the Heat boys and the crowd.
0: Yep. Oh, and Sammy Smythe, he just joins in a polite round of applause.
1: Yeah. Wow, what an amazing finish to this.
0: Hello, Paddy. There's wrapped up food down there.
1: Wrapped up food?
0: Yep. Yep. Coming along to the score bench.
1: Okay.
0: You never know.
1: No. Well, we did get a couple of little subs, maybe more to come.
0: Yep.
1: So with the technical foul, it's going to be Yamada at the line. Gets the first one. 85-74. Scenes at the Kirby Club Hothouse. Madigan ejected.
0: Yep.
1: 15 seconds to go. And there's plenty of feeling between these two teams, let me tell you.
0: Yep.
1: It's going to set up a bit of a spiteful encounter tomorrow at midday, I reckon, somehow. Make sure you tune in. We'll be live from just before midday. Sam's now speaking to the hierarchy from Melbourne Uni, trying to get a bit of intel. Here's Yamada with 14 seconds. Burrows working hard out front on defence. Yamada. Well, I don't reckon that was a pass. She just lost the handles, but it stays with Melbourne Uni. Here's a chance for Vert. 2 seconds to go, and they're just going to waste the clock down. That's the way she finishes up here with Coach Power left to deal with it from the sideline. In fact, we've got 0.06 of a second to go, so we've still got a little bit to play out here. And Bracone's going to take the inbound and just hang on to it. So that's the most anticlimactical finish to a game I think we've ever seen here at Kirby Club Hothouse. Final scoreline is the Melbourne Uni Blue... Just turned the wrong button off. Melbourne Uni Blue Devils 86, defeating the ASCO Engineering Mildura Heat 74. Will we slip away for a couple of tracks and some food? Do we need to come back and reflect on that game, you think? Or what would you like to do, Justin?
0: Yeah, press my button, please.
1: Oh, I've lost it.
7: Hey, boys, I don't think I'm going to get an interview tonight. The team manager ring, you won't do it.
1: Okay. So what are we doing here? We're going to come back and wrap up the last couple of stats, or are we just going to come back for the men's game?
7: I reckon go back for the men's game.
0: Yeah, I'll go with him.
1: Okay, what he said. So make sure you stick around. We'll return, I reckon, in around about 25 minutes' time for the second of our Big V double header games tonight. It will be the King Construction Mildura Men's Heat taking on the Melton Thoroughbreds right here on your community radio, Hot FM.
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6: And we are back here at the Kumiala Club Hothouse. A bit earlier than expected, I think. But anyway, we might get an early start to our second game, which is the one between the King Construction Mildura Men's Heat and the Melton Thoroughbreds. Paddy Silcox, Justin McFarlane and Sam Smythe with you as we look at the table for Division 2 men's basketball. And it is Mildura currently in second position. 6 wins, 1 loss. Just a game behind the Sherbrooke Suns, who have won 10 on the bounce. And Melton all the way down the bottom of the stack in last position, 2 wins, 7 losses. So I guess as the numbers stack up, Justin, this should be a reasonably comfortable game for our boys, but you just never know in this competition.
7: Just remember, Paddy, we've got a couple of pretty handy players out tonight, our import and also Taron Shattuck. So, we did well last week to get the points. I've got starting fives for both teams, so I'll run through those. For our home team tonight, we're starting with Jai Porker, who had a fantastic game last time around here at the Hothouse. Tiger Kanubu, Noah Valentich, Jack Saunders and Drew Pillmore. So pretty sure that was the starting five 2 weeks ago. And for the Thoroughbreds tonight, our starting five is Nicholas Hooper, Eli Davey, Owen Stevens, who's captain, Josh DeJong, and Daniel Salvatore.
6: Okay, thanks for that. As we look at the stats, of course, as you mentioned, two of our key operators not out there tonight. Anthony Taylor was averaging 21 points per game. Taron Shattuck had just a tick under 12. But Jack Saunders is 20 points a game so far throughout the season. And Tiger Kanubu has certainly enhanced his stocks with a bit of extra game time in recent weeks. He's up to nearly 12 points per game. And as you mentioned, Jai Porker is averaging 22.5 minutes per game at 11.43 points per game. So he really has been the injection that's really got things rolling.
7: Certainly has. Very interested to see how he puts two games together too, Paddy, because that was an absolute standout game 2 weeks ago here at the Hothouse. So most impressed with the young gentleman.
6: You look over to the Thoroughbreds. Nick Hooper is at 18 points per game. Elijah Davey at 15 and Owen Stevens at 15. Salvatore also 13. So they've got four blokes in double figures week in, week out, but they just can't get the W's.
7: Yep, they've certainly got a mixture of height and size too, the Thoroughbreds. So let's see if they can really stretch the heat out there tonight. I mentioned all night that the crowd was okay building, but not quite sure what the conditions are like out there at the moment, Paddy, but it was a pretty funny old day, wasn't it?
6: It was. Yeah.
7: Rainfall and

0: footy for many years. It was really coming through. Johnny Hollywood was asking for a raise down on the sideline. Not sure what double of nothing is, John, but, you know, we'll do our best to keep you up and about week in, week out.
1: Well, he was coming off a pretty hot to trot edition there this morning. That was riveting radio.
0: Yep.
1: I learned a lot about horses and ownership and geldings. And
0: fantastic.
1: And I'm tuning in next week. It was fantastic.
0: You can't miss it. You can't afford to miss it. In fact, you probably need to go back on the app and catch up all the previous episodes from across the year to say you really are up on pace.
1: Do they have a podcast?
0: They have a podcast.
1: Oh, I will. I'll do that.
0: Get onto it.
1: Yep.
0: All right, so we're just under a minute away from the start. I'm not quite sure where our third wheel, S. Smythe, is at the moment. He said set him off to go and get a Pepsi Max.
1: Yeah.
0: Hasn't been seen for the last 10 minutes.
1: No, I'm sure he'll come back with plenty of stories, though.
0: I would have thought so.
1: And, well, cheerio and hello to James Madigan, who was ejected from the stadium. But no doubt he'll be listening in on the radio.
0: I would have thought so. Like, there's a bit of conjecture upstairs here with us as to whether he will be able to front up tomorrow afternoon at midday. I guess we'll find out in just under 12 hours' time. But, yeah, there were scenes, the likes that we haven't seen here for a long time.
1: No.
0: With about 15 seconds to go in the ladies' game.
1: Yep.
0: All right, so our starting fives are just renewing acquaintances. Jury Pilmore's got the nice man salmon wheels on tonight. I'm not sure if that's a regular feature from him.
1: That is salmon, isn't it?
0: It is.
1: Who came up with that colour for basketball boots?
0: I'm not sure.
1: Wow. Okay. I like Noah's. It's sort of like retro Jordans.
0: Yeah, well, early go up there, but Nick Hooper wins it for the Thoroughbreds, but it's with Kanubu. Here goes Valentic up and under, and goes. Great start for the Heat boys, 2-0. They're attacking the 8th Street end of the Coomin Club Hothouse in this first term.
1: Okay, so Davey for the Thoroughbreds utilises Salvatore, who steps outside. He's going to look for a handoff. No, it's a pass there. Long-range shot early days for Jujong. Unsuccessful. Saunders grabs the defensive boards, and away we go down the floor.
0: Oh, Kanubu throws it into Porker. Steps back from about 20 feet.
1: Oh, hello.
0: Maybe he's going to roll over from 2 weeks ago. How about that for a start?
1: Well, that's a confident starter. So good work there from the Heat. Now it's a four-point lead early days. Salvatore, he's waving his arms around, trying to get that offense to set. Davey gets it
0: nice
1: back
0: pass.
1: To him. It was a nice pass. Finishes with 2 points. So Heat need to make sure they cover that next time around.
0: All right, so back in the possession here with Kanubu. He's out top tonight. Plays it off to Pilmore, gets it back to Kanubu. Here's Porker. Bullets the pass to Valentich. Now Saunders.
1: Oh!
0: I reckon if we went back and listened to every game of the season, I reckon he hits the first three every single game.
1: Yeah, I thought that was going to be short, but it just had enough on it.
0: Yeah.
1: Here comes Stevens for the Thoroughbreds.
0: Short.
1: Puts up a little bit of a short one, bounces out of court into the bar window. So he'll get takeaway in backcourt and Tiger Kanubu. He's got the responsibility to handle that ball.
0: Made an early start to this game. I wonder whether the Thoroughbreds have got somewhere they need to be, because we kicked off about 10 minutes early for this second game. Shot this time from Mildura is no good, as Davies just runs into a shoulder charge there from Porker. Kanubi kept it alive.
1: Oh.
0: Porker still had a chance, but now it's in the hands of Owen Stevens, the skipper.
1: And he gets the ball quickly along to Hooper. They share it. Skip pass to Davey. Davey's going to set up Stevens. Stevens didn't take the shot. We had an opportunity. He's going to dribble around. Throws it back to Salvatore. And Salvatore gets his 2 points of the night.
0: He's going to do a fair bit of the heavy lifting under the bucket, you reckon? So he's on the board. Here comes Slammer with his can of Pepsi Max.
1: Oh, he's got some news.
0: He's got a smile. That's always encouraging. Here's Kanubu. No look pass to Valentic. Back to Tiger. Separation. Steps up, nails the 2 points, and Mildura looking good early at 9-4 with 7.5 to go. At full strength, Pepsi there for you, J-Mac.
1: Thank you. They've come out hot. Salvatore with a catch at the top, gets it to Hooper. Hooper drives around, defense collapses on him. They share it around the perimeter. Long range shot there from Stevens, doesn't go. Salvatore gets the boards though. He's got Valentic on him, spins around. Oh, he nearly got smashed there from a flying Drew Pilmore, Superman style, but he makes 2 points.
0: Looks like the no whistle is going to continue in this one, because that should have been a foul against Drew, but they let it go.
1: Same two refs.
0: I know. And now the turnover for the Thoroughbreds. They can narrow the margin even four, further, should I say. Salvatore couldn't do it the first.

0: time, but it was tidied up by Nicholas Hooper.
1: Yeah, quick passing up there finds Porker. Porker to Saunders. Saunders goes upstairs. Oh, this time it just juggles out. And Stevens brings the ball down for the visitors.
0: So Owen Stevens bullets it in there to Josh De Jong. Looks for some motion. Salvatore cuts through. Back out to Stevens. Top of the key. Here's a chance for Hooper. A little over-the-top pass here with De Jong in action. Lost it out over the baseline. So we'll go back to Mildura.
1: Yeah, good defence there from the Heat. Early days, first period. Heat enjoying a one-point lead. Shooting on offence has been pretty good so far. Here comes Valentich with a drive. Spins around on his left hand. Can't get it to drop. Salvatore juggles it. Goes out of court. But seemed to have been off Drew Pillmore last.
0: So the visitors have just steadied after Mildura really come out of the blocks firing in the first couple of minutes. 6:12 to go. 9:08 is the scoreline. Big B Saturday. Thanks to Sunraysia Petroleum here on Hot FM. Here's Davey. Gets to the baseline. Heavy contact on the shot. Referees turn a blind eye. And the inbound pass almost went astray from Porker. But Mildura keep control with Valentich. Just idles his way through. The bounce pass, I thought, might have come off the big fella there, De Jong, but it didn't, and it's going to be a Melton inbound.
1: Yeah, didn't quite pick the right option there, I think, Louis, on that occasion. 5:51 to play. Got a tight one. 9:08, early days. Stevens, De Jong, handoff back to Stevens. Oh, tries a long-range shot, hits the iron, bounces out of court, and seemed to have been off Noah Valentich, who's quite puzzled by that call.
0: Getting a bit of a waft from the Breville behind us again, mate. So I'm not sure if you're going to have to just waltz back and just check the levels. Make sure we're not overcooking those Kranskis at halftime.
1: Okay.
0: Here comes Salvatore. Muscles his way in here. He goes one-on-one against Valentich. Almost turns it over. Tries to spin the big man. Strong put up. Fillmore can't quite pull it down. Salvatore back for more. Gets a third look at it. The big fella. He's rejected by Big Drew.
1: Quickly down the floor. Tyke Kanubu. Waits for Saunders to set his feet. Saunders does. Long-range shot. Wowee. Big three from Jackie Boy.
0: Yep. Crowd love him. As the ball comes back up here for the Thoroughbreds. Quick transition. Turnaround there from Hooper. Goes to Salvatore. Now chance for De Jong, who loads it back to his skipper. De Jong gets it back on the 1-2. The left-hander. Missed everything. Looked all right, though.
1: It did. Well, that would have made the highlight reel if that had a dropped. Here comes Kanubu. Gets a screen from Saunders. Well, sets one himself because Saunders wanted it. Here comes Drewy Pillmore, and he gets monstered, and he's put up to the ring. So he'll go to the line. And with that, I'll just go and check that oven.
0: Okay, I'll just cut the loose just for a moment. Not sure if Sammy Smythe has taken up his residency after
2: a long break. Yeah, I'm just down here, Paddy.
0: I can't see
2: quick update. G'day. On James Bannigan, I did a welfare check. He's in the back of the B gun.
0: Right.
2: He doesn't know if he's allowed to coach tomorrow.
0: Okay.
2: And he was very angry. He's very calm down now.
0: Yes.
2: But he thinks he might get reported. But
0: right. How many gaspers do you reckon he's knocked over in the beer garden since the end of the game?
2: He had one on him, but... Yeah, he said he might come up and chat at half time, or I might go down there and have a chat to him, I think.
0: Yeah, I think it might be better if you went down. I think we need him up here as much as we love him.
2: The Melbourne Uni coach has just walked to the bar. So
0: good luck.
2: The guy in the orange vest at the door has just walked in. So he's security. So.
0: Yeah, righto. Keep an eye on it, Sam, just to see if there's any developments.
2: Well... I didn't even realise we were starting because I was...
0: There's your mate coming across the other side of the court with the rest of the hierarchy from the Blue Devils.
2: Yeah, mate. He's a good bloke.
0: Okay. 12-8 in favour of Mildura over Melton. 4:42 to go.
2: Very hot it down here, boys.
0: Take your jacket off then.
1: Yep, that's exactly what he does. D. Robes has gone with the T-shirt over the top of the longs T-shirt, too.
0: Nice bit of a publicity for SNS on the left.
1: He's not running
0: pectoral.
1: With the black security number that he went with last home game, did he?
2: Well, a big W shirt.
0: Okay, thanks for the plug. Here's Pillmore. Ice is the first attempt. The troops get around him. feel like the crowd has just swelled a little, Justin, since the ladies' game.
1: Oh.
0: Still a reasonable attendance tonight as Valentic gets another look in here. Goes to Pilmore, back to Valentic.
1: Oh.
0: Just absolutely coasts along the baseline and throws her up for two.
1: Yeah, great combination between the two bigs there from Mildura. Davey does a little bit of razzle-dazzle mid-court. Somehow he just advantages the ball, gets it to Stevens. Stevens puts up a real prayer, doesn't get it. Good boards there from Drew Pilmore.
0: Lays it back to Tiger Kanubu, who heads down towards the right lane. Zips and zaps, gets some separation, throws it back out the top to Saunders.
1: Oh.
0: Have a look at him. Both arms outstretched.
1: Yeah, he's looking for the contact for the extra one, but didn't come his way. 18-8, four flat to play, first period. Salvatore steps out, skip pass, nearly lost it, but Davey grabbed the loose, and Kanuba's right on his grill. Here comes Davey, skip pass, steps outside deliberately, long range shot from De Jong, hits the iron, they maintain possession with Hooper, turns around, puts up a reasonable attempt.
0: Not sure if that's Big Josh's go, Justin. He looked very awkward and cumbersome trying to hot shoe shuffle back outside the three-point line.
1: Yep.
0: No look pass from Kanubu to Drew Pilmore baseline. Clunk off the inside of the iron.
1: Follow the shot, Drewy. Here comes a long-run shot from Stevens at the other end of the court. Salvatore gets the miss, pulls it down. They reset again. Davey gets a screen high from Jong, uses it, and banks in a big three.
0: Looks a player, doesn't he? I reckon he's a good mover. And look good on the shot there from outside on that occasion as well as Kanubu heads down the 8th Street end of the Kirby Club hothouse. Jacks up the try, doesn't fit. Here comes Davey once again, puts it on the floor. He's got zip, lost the handles, got it back, puts it in! Oh, I don't think we've ever seen anything like that.
1: He alley-ooped himself.
0: That was remarkable.
1: Oh.
0: Eli Davey, remember the name.
1: Oh, he threw it up to himself and went up.
0: It's almost like an NBA slam dunk competition, wasn't it?
1: It was.
0: Oh, one for the ages right there. My goodness.
1: Oh, and closed it back up to a five-point deficit at the moment, the visitors. So 2:37 to play. Sub's been rung. We're going to see some new guys check in. And for the Heat, it's Lockie Knight.
0: So here we come with the thoroughbreds. Nick Hooper. Bit of a mid-court press here from Mildura, just trying to annoy the visitors as they try and transition. Hooper puts it on the deck, gets to an awkward spot on the baseline and throws it along that line to find support there. And Rossi Stevens, who's checked in. Now a chance for Hooper. Oh, the pass is going to be too hot there for big Dan Salvatore. And it goes out over the baseline.
1: Yep. So Heat with 2:18 to play. Opportunity to further enhance their lead, sitting at five at the moment. Kanubu just going to play with Hooper, gets around him quickly. Oh, tries a little 1-2 give there with Lockie Knight, unsuccessful. Down the other end of the court is Hooper, finds the right angle for a 2-point under a lot of pressure.
0: Yeah, did well to get the job done on that occasion. As Porker heads down the right, gets to the baseline, throws her up, a bit hot, but underneath Lockie Knight. Just going to step out over the baseline. Thought he might have been able to throw it back behind his rump there, but the referee said he'd stepped out as we see some more changes for Mildura. Siali into the game.
1: Yep. And Jai Porker too came back with that last sub too, but he has seen minutes already.
0: So it's Nick Hooper. We've got a three-point ball game. Thoroughbreds are hanging tough at the moment. And Salvatore lays it back here for Rossi Stevens. So Nick Hooper loads up a big one. Valentich pulls down the defensive rebound. Sets Jack Saunders on his way. Goes out to the right. Gets some room to step back and nails the 24-5-foot shot.
1: Wow. Wowee.
0: Not much you can do about that, is it?
1: We marvel at his shooting skill each week. He's putting it on again tonight, Jack.
0: Mind you, Eli Davies not to be outdone there as he nails the three. We're back to 2 points. 20 for Mildura, 18 for Melton. 107 to go before quarter time. It's been an energetic and entertaining start to this one. Siali lands a big one from outside. Caught in by Lockie Knight. Porker, Valentich goes back to Siali. Saunders with 9 seconds to shoot. Cross-court pass to Lockie Knight. He was on fire last week.
1: Ooh.
0: Oh, Siali muscles in underneath. Goes again, can't quite. Good hustle from the Thoroughbreds. And they transition back up the Gateway Bar in with a lovely little drop-off pass there to Dan Salvatore. And Justin, we're all locked up at 20.
1: Yep, it's a pretty energising game at the moment. 35 seconds to play. Jack Saunders gets a screen from Lockie Knight. Throws it up, looking for contact in the act of that, and he's going to get the whistle go his way. So Jack Saunders will get an opportunity, I believe, to go to the line, and he will. And attempt to break this deadlock, Paddy.
0: Jack is going to miss his first. Sammy, how have you seen it over the first 9.5 minutes? It's been a cracking pace, hasn't it?
2: It has, and yeah, Mildura always come out good, and then they have that lapse in the third quarter. So, and as Mahalo Jackson said in the paper today, Melton have been competitive, so we'll see what happens.
0: Chance now for Davey. He steps right back up towards the midcourt. Looks like it's the shot clock, probably about 4 seconds in front of the game clock at the moment. Davey's got to cut it loose now. Hits the front of the iron. Saunders with 5 seconds. Bounce past the balance, which he can't handle. And now a chance for Salvatore.
1: Dang.
0: Goes with a Hail Mary quarterback pass from behind half court. Hits high up on the backboard and goes away. So there we go. It's quarter time here at the Kirby Club Hothouse. And it's the King Construction Mildura Men's Heat 21 leading the Melton Thoroughbreds 20. 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
0: Quarter time here at the Kirby Club Hothouse. Big V Saturday, and it is the King Construction Mildura Men's Heat 21, leading the Melton Thoroughbreds 20. Paddy Silcock, Sammy Smythe, and Justin McFarlane with you tonight.
1: Yeah, just quickly looking at the stats there at quarter time. Points in the paint, Melton up 12-6. Peter shooting at 47.1. Jack Saunders out to 12 points at the end of that first period. For Melton, Daniel Salvatore and also Elijah Davies on 8 points. They're shooting at 34%, Paddy.
0: Thanks, Macca. As we get back to live action now, Thoroughbreds in possession. Nick Hooper trying to go to work on Jai Porker. Lays it off to Salvatore. He's up a long way away from home. Gets it to Davey. Gee, he looks good, doesn't he? Steps back. Doesn't quite get it to work. Nice defensive boards there by Jack Saunders, who's hustling back down the 8th Street end of the Kirby Club Hothouse. Got it to Ciali. Now goes to Porker. That looks a little bit right.
1: Yep.
0: Underneath, though, Knight hoovers it up. Well, the big guy's return blow wasn't quite where it needed to be. And now quickly, coast-to-coast transition from the visitors.
1: Yep, it's with Hooper. Hooper nearly ankle breaks Jai Porker.
0: He did.
1: And then just steps back and makes it. Great shooting style there. So they're out to a one-point lead, Paddy, 22-21.
0: Yeah, our boys have got to really sharpen up here. As we see Porker stand back there from the free throw line, hits the back of the iron. Davey reels it in. puts it on the floor. Almost trying to bounce it over the top of Porker there. High up and over the top from Nick Hooper. Good hustle there from Aaron Gadsden, who's checked in. Keeps it for the Thoroughbreds. And not quite, but they'll still have possession here.
1: Yep. Once again, resetting out to Davey High. He wants the offense to be swinging around. So let's look for the shooter. Davey's going to drive. He loses the handle, and it's deemed to have been not an infringement against his direct player, Jai Porker.
0: No. All right, so here we go with Will Ciali. Heads across midcourt. Assesses his options. Still working on the dribble at the moment. Finds Saunders out front. Steps back for a long, long three. Ooh. Just got it a bit too deep. Pilmer almost tips it in. Ciali follows.
1: Oh.
0: Can't quite get it to go, but it's a nice work from Porker to keep it alive with 11 seconds to shoot. Gets the check on the left side from Knight. The bounce pass back to Big Lockie.
1: Yep.
0: And he finishes it up.
1: Yeah, they weren't stepping in his road once he got a little bit of momentum at the basket. So 23-22. Heat take back the lead. 8:03 to play, second period. Elijah Davey, skip pass out there to Rossi Stevens. Stevens shows a bit. Puts up a nice little left-handed layup against two Heat defenders. Makes two and takes back the lead.
0: Yeah, no, that was good work, wasn't it? In tight confines. Knight lays it off to the rocket ship in Porker. Puts up the shot. He's been to sprint training during the off-season.
1: Oh,
0: get him in the 100 at the bloody Commonwealth Games.
1: High stepping. Wow. He certainly had the legs going.
0: He's a threat, isn't he?
1: It's all about cadence, isn't it, really?
0: He's a dead set threat when he's got the ball in hand.
1: Sam's still with us. Where is Sam?
0: Well, he's not here.
1: I think he's chasing a story.
0: Is he? Yeah. Sammy, have you got us?
2: No, I'm here.
1: There he is.
2: I'm just sitting here.
0: He's just taking it in.
2: Hey, I've got to say hello to Bluey's Nana Esler too.
0: Yep.
2: She listens every Saturday night, so hello, Esther. Hope you're enjoying the coverage and your grandson's on fire tonight. He'll hate me saying that, but, you know, he's a good bloke.
0: He is a great bloke. He's Porker.
1: He's not in foul trouble this week.
0: No, not yet.
1: Yep.
0: Not yet. All right, so it's a 24-24 ball game at the moment here on Hot FM. Big V Saturday, thanks to Sunraysia Petroleum. The 17 is Riley Oakley.
1: Oh, well done,
0: he's coughed it up. Big lock. Will he go upstairs? Goes to Drew Pilmer, who lost it. Trying to keep it alive at the last minute on the baseline, but the two big men couldn't quite get it to go, could they?
1: No, they enjoy their little 1-2, but I would have thought Lockie Knight probably need to show a little bit of, selflessness and go himself.
0: Yeah, I agree. Take it on, the big fella. As you said, they're not going to stand in his way when he's got to run a speed up.
1: Nope.
0: Here's Oakley.
1: Oh, well done.
0: Not quite sure he's the man you want out top handling the pill from what we've seen in the first couple of minutes.
1: No.
0: Got a good size about him, though, so he's going to give Knight a bit of a run for his money, I'd reckon.
1: Yeah, he's going to have another crack.
0: Okay.
1: This time he releases it and gets it to Hooper. Hooper, that's going to be short all the way. Knight pulls down the boards and throws it out of court.
0: No, he doesn't. What a save.
1: What a save.
0: Tiger Kanubu was almost in row three by the time he pulled that one back in. Here's Valentich. Bluey up.
1: Yep.
0: And no. Oh. Not quite, unfortunately, as the quick outlet pass finds Rossi Stevens with a bit of space. Tries to go up on his left. He looks good. He's a good finisher.
1: Yeah.
0: Two more points.
1: Yeah, he just reads what the defence give him, and he saw a pause there from Jack Saunders and then advanced again. Used the angle well. Tiger Kanubu, the other end of the stadium, looking for a screen. Skip pass to Knight. Knight looks to shoot it and then drives. Gets it into Drew Pilmer. Spins around. Can he get it? Drops in. Well done, the two bigs.
0: Just had a look at Jade Benham walking along the sideline with a couple of her youngins. They're all adorned in the Jack Saunders number 11 singlet. I love it. Here's a chance now for Gadsden. Throws it out towards Rossi Stevens. Oh, the left-hand pass is very tidy inside there to Oakley.
1: Yep.
0: Really well timed. And the foul comes in as Big Riley tried to put something up there. So he'll get to the line. Let's try and assess his free throw capabilities here. What has he got for us?
1: 6:12 to play. Taking a few big deep breaths. He's got the salmon kicks on, as Paddy mentioned. He drops the first one in. So not looking too bad.
0: More food Paddy gets from the member.
1: Paddy gets a donation.
0: Nothing wrong with the cold pie, my book.
1: Yep, and drops in the second, so pretty good from the line.
0: Now, just talking about food, I did hear a whisper in the transition between the two games that we've got no chili sauce for the Kranskis, which is a little bit disappointing, but we'll have to make do. As Kanubu got it to sit right up about 3 or 4 feet above the ring, and then it dropped back down.
1: Did quickly the other end of the court, long range shot there from Stevens.
0: Wow.
1: He drops it in. He shows he's got some tricks.
0: He has made an impact since coming onto the benches. Kanubu kicks into overdrive. Cross court pass goes from Lockie Knight to Saunders, who turns around with a shot. Pilmore try to slap it to advantage. Thoroughbreds have got all the answers at the moment, Justin.
1: They have, and Stevens gets stripped by our big tall
0: get up, Tiger
1: in Pilmore. Oh, he drops behind the back assist pass to a trailing Drew Pilmore. Just didn't come off.
0: He wasn't looking. He wasn't ready for it.
1: No.
0: He would have been better off just going for the shot, I reckon, on that occasion, as the boys with the mops head out to action. It looks like Jai Pork is going to come back. So 31-28, Melton over Mildura. This will be a boil over if the Thoroughbreds get home here, surely.
1: Oh, early days, Paddy.
0: Well, I know it is, but still, I'm just putting it out there.
1: Yeah.
0: Nothing like going the early crow.
2: Yeah, footy so far, boys.
0: What have you got, Sam?
2: Western Bulldogs, 6-4-40. Collingwood, 3-4-22.
1: Right. Where's that one played at?
0: What's spoiling over there, Sam? Surely the Dogs would have been expected to win that, wouldn't they?
2: No, but they're winning.
0: Who's higher on the ladder? I would have thought the Dogs are higher than Collingwood, sure. Anyway,
2: yeah, only by 2 points.
0: Oh, what a ball over. Let's get back to us. Balancic.
2: Can't please you anything tonight, can you, Grumpy Goat?
1: He's on fire. Explain that to the listeners.
0: Not possible. The big fella just lost it completely. He'll try and pass it off as a behind-the-back assist, but he absolutely had no idea where the ball was. He saunters. Loads are up. Sends a home for three.
1: He's on track for 50 tonight, Jack. We might have to do a live check of his points at the moment, Paddy, if we can. 15.
0: Yep.
1: Still got 4 minutes to play, second period.
0: Don't do it, big guy.
1: Look to go. Salvatore, nice spin move. Can't quite get it to drop on his left. Valentic cleans up and advances the ball.
0: Oh, interesting passage there where he almost overcooked it. And Drew Pilmore has to go and sit down in row three trying to retrieve it.
1: I remember that Piggy, the rugby player that scored the try and then jumped up and clapped himself. Yeah. That's what that looked like.
0: Got the ball back, threw it back in the court, said, oh, nice work, Drewy. All right, here we go. Salvatore. The bigs are doing a lot of handling of the ball at the moment. As it almost... Oakley gets crushed underneath the bucket there.
1: Oh, that's at least Drew Pilmore's second personal too, Paddy. Okay. Just check on that if you've got live stats. Has to be second.
0: Yeah, number two.
1: Yeah, and he's doing the walk to the bench.
0: Yep.
1: Lockie Knight checking in.
0: No real danger. We're only 4 minutes out from halftime, so he can just cool his jets for a little bit. So 34-31, the scoring's really dried up.
1: Yeah, and Smythe is quiet, isn't he?
0: Very much so.
1: Yeah.
2: With you two Pelicans, you reckon I should go and try and get an interview with James Madigan halftime?
1: No, you said you were too scared.
0: Yeah. Or Salvatore.
2: Their coach.
0: Strong effort, couldn't finish it. Mildura come up with a pill. Quick pass to Valentich. He steps his way through. That's Bluey at his best.
1: Just down by one at the moment. Quickly the ball's advanced at the other end. 3:46 to play. Ball is with the big boy. Riley Oakley puts up a big prayer. Doesn't go through a series of hands. It ends with Jai Porker, who runs the court. There, a little back assist pass to Saunders. Saunders can't make it.
0: Too close, wasn't it? He didn't know what to do from about 7 feet away.
1: Yeah.
0: He goes big Oakley. Oh, tucks it under his arm. 1, 2, 3, and threw it up. Couldn't get it to go home. Oh, the intent shown there by big Riley.
1: Looks like a junior Mal Meninga, doesn't he?
0: Oh, the spin from Davey. He doesn't finish, but he's fouled. Yeah, he was taking the line on there, wasn't he?
1: Yeah.
0: Riley Oakley.
1: Yeah.
0: He was heading to score. They weren't going to stop him. Had the ball under it. one wing and he had the fend out with the other hand.
1: Wow.
0: Get out of my way.
1: Yeah.
2: Do you want me to go and ask him, boys, or...
0: Who's that?
2: Madigan.
0: Well, I don't know. Not sure what he's going to really be able to offer us. Yeah. Probably six or seven Carlton draws deep on here.
1: Might get himself in trouble,
0: yeah,
1: too.
0: Potentially.
1: Yeah.
2: I'm going to go and ask him.
0: You can have a chat to him maybe off air and see what you can find out. How about that?
2: All right, I'll go and do it now.
0: Okay. Bit of nail filing going on just beneath us here. I'm not sure if that's something that you'd see at a basketball game very often, Justin.
1: No. Two from two, I think, Davey from line one.
0: Yep. We're going to have a timeout with the Thoroughbreds leading the way towards halftime, 36-33 with 3:11 to go.
1: Yep.
0: And we just haven't really got going yet, the home side, have we?
1: No. Round the grounds, Paddy. SFNL
0: okay, yep.
1: Senior scores today, please.
0: Yeah, we just talk amongst yourselves for a moment and I'll pull it up.
1: Yep. There's some pretty good fixtures, as we mentioned there yesterday. There was some went down to the wire nearly in the last quarter at least. Mm. And
0: let's have a look here.
1: Still having a look?
0: Yep. So Orimple 10-11-71, getting themselves off the bottom of the stack.
1: Yep.
0: Defeating Robinvale Euston 7-7-49. The Kangas on the road at the Georgie G 8-5-53. Peter Wentworth 6-9-45.
1: That's a good win for them.
0: They're going very nicely because they normally start slow and finish strong. So if they've started strong early, then they're going to be a genuine contender, I reckon. It was Merbein by 12 points over South Mildura 9-10-7-10. And Redcliffe at home saluted 9-8-62 to Imperial 6-8-44. Quick look at the ladder, Justin.
1: Yeah.
0: It's Mildura on 24 points, Oyen and Merbein 20, Imperial 16, Redcliffe 12 make up your top five.
1: Right, and Robinvale would be on the bottom now?
0: They're ninth.
1: Wow.
0: Yep.
1: And what games do we have next week, Paddy? I know I'm putting you under a little bit of pressure there. It's a split round, is it? 2-2 over the next couple of weeks?
0: Yes, so we've got Imps, Oyen and Orimple Redcliffe next weekend.
1: Yep, okay.
0: We'll be out at number three for our Colin Tierney Summer Asia Footy Match of the Day. I'll be tuning in from Geelong because I'm out of town next weekend.
1: Yep.
0: Back to the basketball. Valentich stands her up from about 25 feet. Hits the back of the ring and it's going to fall short, unfortunately. So here's the chance for Davey. Like the look of him. He goes to Salvatore. Now with Owen Stevens back to Big Salvo. Stevens for a long, long three. Rattles around and falls in. And they're out by five. This is not going according to plan, I don't think.
1: No, but it's going to be a challenge for the boys. And Tiger Kanubu finds Lockie Knight. He drives into the key and then passes it out.
0: Oh, dear.
1: Unfortunately, it's a turnover. Porker loses the ball. It's with Davey. Davey across to, who's that one, number 10? That's Stevens. Back to Davey. Salvatore on a catch on the weak side. Back to Davey. They're just mucking around with it. Down to 8 seconds. Davey puts up a shot, unsuccessful.
0: Put in by Lockie Knight. Now Valentich gets the instructions from Tiger Kanubu to get it going. Here's Saunders. Steps back for the three. Oh, it was close, but not close enough. 6-point lead for the Thoroughbreds here. Getting close to half time. Low scoring affair, really. As it's intercepted there by Saunders. That was in slow motion, that play. Almost picked him out to an absolute T, did the big fella Stevens. We muffed it up the first time. Saunders goes back and makes good. And I reckon there's some action after the shot underneath the bucket, which might result in certainly a foul. I'm not sure if it'll result in extra shots.
1: Yep. Holding foul. Lockie Knight sort of thrown to the floor a little bit, wasn't he?
0: Yeah. And that's no mean feat because Lock's a big unit. So what would that be? Just a sideline inbound?
1: Well, it depends.
0: Okay.
1: Could well be unsportsmanlike as well. Could be shots and possession. But anyway, we'll see what goes on.
2: Like it's I think he's going home, boys.
0: Jamie? No.
2: Yes.
0: Okay.
2: So, hello, Jamie. Do you want me to go to the Kevin's warehouse and get you a dummy for tomorrow? Love you, mate. Hey, that's 2 weeks in a row.
0: Yes.
2: That he's cracked the... spat the dummy.
0: Yeah.
2: And,
0: I think he was justified tonight. I had no problem with the way he went about it tonight. Here's Knight.
2: Jay Benham just gave me cheek up there. I might have to go and pinch all the food in a minute.
0: Well, there can't be much left. She's given it all to us, mate.
1: Yeah.
2: Oh, is that how we got it?
0: Yeah. Here's Davey.
1: Yeah. Box has got Jade on it, Sam, if you can read.
0: They try and hold up the possession.
1: Love you, Sammy.
0: Milton. Lots of love in the box tonight and outside the box as well. Here goes the skipper on a long searching driveway through, and then Knight's taken a heavy tumble beneath us here
1: again,
0: as Salvatore just went
1: bustling
0: his way through. I think Lockie was expecting some sort of call to come out of that.
1: Salvatore got the points though as well.
0: Yeah. Now we can see Mahala Jackson remonstrating with the referees. She's not happy with the call. You're not going to get any joy out of these two girls in black and white tonight, I don't think.
1: No, I wonder if they get the job tomorrow too, Sammy, or will they whistle in a couple of locals?
2: Well, you think if they're up here tonight, they'd be here tomorrow.
0: They'll have a job on their hands to keep things under control tomorrow afternoon, I think. Could well explode at some stage.
1: Yep.
0: Make sure you tune in. Here's Porker. Gets through the midcourt press, does he? Not quite now. He does with a pass to Saunders. Well, Drew trail by six. Here's Saunders on a step back.
1: Wow.
0: Two-pointer from Jack.
1: Wow.
0: Just his elevation and his balance in the air is second to none, isn't it?
1: It certainly is. Showing a lot of form as he normally does. Hand off there for Stevens. Stevens loses the handle. Well done. Great steal by Valentich.
0: Here we go with Saunders from the free throw line. Comes up short on the shot, though. And it's going to be reeled in by Owen Stevens.
1: Oh, he's going to get his boy.
0: He wants to be
1: pinched.
0: Careful. He goes for a long three that rattles home.
1: Wow.
2: I just got a text message from the coach. He said, hi, Sam.
0: Oh, well, at least he's still alive. That's a bonus.
2: Yeah, though. Keep well, mate. You'll be right. I'll come and give you a pet talk in the morning.
0: Oh, there you go. 7-point wager. Milton over the King Construction. Will draw a men's heat. Porker trying to make this the last offensive play. Steps back. Might have been contact on the shot. Knight tries to own it. Salvatore charging his way up. 1, 2, 3 steps. Goes with a bomb. And it just goes to the near side. So very interesting start to this one. Not the scoreline we might have been expecting at halftime, but it is the Melton Thoroughbreds 44 leading the King Construction. Mildura Men's Heat 37. It's Big V Saturday right here on Hot FM.
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1: And we're back for the live action in the second half. Big V Saturday, thanks to Sunraysia Petroleum. It's the King Construction Mildura Men's Heat 37, trailing the Melton Thoroughbreds 44 over to Justin McFarlane.
2: Yeah, and Mildura unsuccessful down the court. Tiger Kanubu had a shot that rimmed out. They're attacking the river end of the stadium. Melton Thoroughbreds on the attack at the moment. Salvatore catches it out wide, sharing it around the perimeter at the moment. It's with Davey. He's going to drive. Step back jump shot by him, unsuccessful. And here come the Heat down the floor.
1: Just as I was about to have a guzzle on the Pepsi Max, I was just asking you to open that window nice and wide so we can get the crowd noise come in. Justin, if you get the chance, as it goes out from Pillmore. Here's Porker. Got to the peak of his jump pretty early there, but it was nicely pulled in at the end there by Eli Davey, and the Thoroughbreds are heading up the 8th Street, or the Billy Saw end of the Coomy Club Hothouse.
2: Okay, so Geelong hasn't seen a great deal of court time. Shares the ball high with Salvatore, down to 9 seconds on the shot clock. Balancic nearly got a hand in there. Long shot there from Hooper, unsuccessful. Here comes Tiger Kanubu, runs the floor hard, shares it with Balancic. Balancic pops, shoots, gives it across to...
1: Pass.
2: That was Saunders. Saunders' shot was uncharacteristically didn't hit the ring, but Drew Pillmore read it off the bounce, and he got fouled in his attempt to put it up.
1: Let go down as an assist, you reckon?
2: I'm not sure about that one.
1: We'll give you an update on the Kransky shortly, which were a big success at halftime.
2: Yep.
1: As Pillmore,
2: except for the Pepsi explosion that Smythe caused.
1: And then the tomato sauce down the right leg.
2: Yeah.
1: Anyway.
2: And we got pictures to prove that one.
1: MPJ Benham had snapped up a couple of beauties. They'll be hitting the socials very soon as here comes Salvatore. It's a 5-point ball game.
2: Oh.
1: Well, they've nearly coughed it up, Melton, but they'll keep it here with Owen Stevens. Goes for a long straight three.
2: Wow.
1: What about that?
2: That was elevation, nearly hit the roof of the stadium, just dropped in though. They've got the answers at the moment, 47-39. What adjustments have Mildura made? Tiger Kanubu looking for a touch on his shooting hand but didn't get it, but dropped in a pretty damn good two-pointer.
1: He's been pretty active tonight. As we go back to a 7-point margin, as Salvatore is stripped there by Bluey Valentich. Go Noah! Bang!
2: Oh.
1: We almost call that a slam, I reckon.
2: Oh, was he was up there.
1: Pretty close.
2: Yep.
1: So that's going to really get the crowd into the game. The famous sixth player here at the Coomy Club Hothouse. Back to a 4-point lead now for Melton as Salvatore looks to set them up once again. Almost an extra stride in from Stevens. He puts up again another high airtime delivery there for three. Nicely reeled in there by Dan Salvatore. Gets to the baseline. Goes back out again once more for Stevens.
2: Ooh.
1: That one didn't look that great. Oh, Pillmore didn't really have a crack at it, and they'll keep it, the Thoroughbreds, as though Valentich. Oh! He stopped like he was shot.
2: Yeah. I thought we were going to do a HIA there.
1: Just a Jong. Oh, the finish in the end from Owen Stevens. What a scrappy, muddy bit of play.
2: But,
1: Noah's.
2: There's a flop. That was a flop. Come on.
1: Is it going to go against Noah?
2: It is, but geez, she got sucked into that.
1: He was moving. He did not have position, did he?
2: He flopped big time. He was looking for the contact.
1: Yeah. So an interesting start to the second half. I think what we might do here with 7:01 to go is check in with airman Sam Smythe just for an update on the tweeds, Sammy. Did you manage to get all that sauce off?
3: Hey, Benham.
1: Say again.
3: I'm just up here with Jade Benham.
1: Oh, yeah? Good view. Oh, there you go. Hello, Jade.
3: I'm just going to run for Parliament next year.
1: Oh, look out.
4: Sorry?
5: Please do.
2: Campaign manager.
5: Please do, Sammy.
2: Yeah.
1: All right, so at the free throw line, we are with Josh Geelong, and the crowd are riling him up.
2: Yep.
1: Thinking that it never should have been a fit. Look at Mahala Jackson again. Tell you what, our coaches, talking about me having the angry pills tonight, Our coaches have been...
2: Something in the air.
1: Right up and about, yeah.
2: Something in the air.
1: Yeah. 49-43, Melton over Mildura. As we wait for the baseline inbound. Get it out wide to Hooper. Oh, almost intercepted by Saunders. Who will have the last touch on it, though? It's going to end up being off Mildura.
2: So 6-point deficit, 6:56 to play. The Heat have got to get going in this encounter tonight. I don't want to drop this one. Davey, some pretty handling dribbling skills.
1: Oh, look at that.
2: Then throws up a little bit of a shot, put it with one hand, doesn't get it to roll. Here come the Heat down the floor.
1: Drew Fillmore, ball in hand, waits for Porker to break. Somehow Jai makes light of that, and the pass out to Kanubu was outstanding. Rebound strong, though, by Josh DeJong. As he throws it down to Salvatore. Now they go out to the left side for a three-pointer by Nicholas Hooper. And it's a bit of a miss at one end, miss at the other at the moment, Justin.
2: Yep, and Valentich quickly on transition, just pulls up, gets the pass intercepted there. Here comes Hooper. The other end of the court, can't get it to drop. Valentich is at both ends, Paddy, and this time defensively.
1: Almost like there's two of him out there at the moment. Just feel like our blokes are a bit flat out of the sheds after halftime. Fillmore looking for motion, goes to Kanubu, gets a lot of time over a three-pointer, overcooks it, and once again, Milton get another chance.
2: Yeah, he's dried up in the last couple of series down the court with his shooting. Let's get it back in Jackie Saunders' hands, I believe. Here comes Hooper. Hooper, a little bit of a 1-2 there with Salvatore, but they lose it. Kanubu runs the floor hard, then just waits and pops a pass back to Valentich. He steps through, can't get it to drop. Down the floor we go again.
1: When was the last time we had a point in this game? It's been end-to-end misses. As this time, a three-pointer up from Owen Stevens. Pillmore holds it up aloft. Takes the defensive rebound. And now Saunders, the man who Justin McFarlane said only moments ago we need the ball in the hands of. Let's see if he can go to work this time. Steamrolls the thoroughbred out of his way. Now gets a chance for three. Oh. Had to go really high up over the defence. It was always going to be tough from there.
2: Oh, another miss on the count stat. We've run dry here for both teams at the moment. Still a 6-point deficit for the Heat at the moment. 4:57 to play. Hooper steps out, collects it, turns the corner hard on Porker. Gets it to drop, and there's our break of our non-scoring run, Paddy.
1: Yeah, timeout called by Mahala Jackson. And 8 points to lead for Melton here in the third period. Only 4:50 to go, too. Low-scoring game, and it's certainly suiting the visiting Melton boys. No doubt about that. As Coach Jackson gets to work with her troops, Sammy Smythe continues to watch on from up the top deck with Jade Benham and crew.
2: Yeah. I think he's putting in the hard work there, trying to be the campaign manager for the for her run at Parliament.
1: Yeah,
2: again.
1: Righto.
3: I reckon I'd be a good campaign manager for Jay Benham.
2: Yeah.
3: She wouldn't listen to me, but anyway.
2: Yeah.
4: I always listen to you. I might not take any notice of what you say, but I always listen.
3: Yeah, she's trying to take over already, and I've only been up here 5 minutes. And bit of news on Coach Madigan too.
1: Yes.
3: He's home with his lovely wife Sue, and I said, have you been reported? He goes, not at this stage.
1: Right.
3: So that's good news.
1: That is good news.
2: I'd probably keep off social media if I was him tonight.
1: Yeah, I think so.
3: I don't think he has social media, does he?
2: Yeah. Just probably, as well. Probably good reason.
1: Yeah. All right, we can see Taryn Shattuck in his civvies there, holding the clipboard and directing a few shots from the sideline. Hopefully he'll be back in action sooner rather than later. As Mildura look to try and arrest this lead at the moment. Trailing by 8. 4:45 to go until three-quarter time. Kanubu lays off to Porker, who goes to Valentich. They're out on their right side on the wing. Stepping through is Valentich. Knight thought about the three. Goes again the second time and makes it. He's becoming a real action man outside the arc, isn't he?
2: He certainly is. And the bench love him when he scores.
1: Yep.
2: So they're right behind Lockie. 4:22 to play. Back to a 5-point deficit at the moment. Gadsden, handoff there to Hooper. Down to 9 seconds. Shot clock. Hooper turns around on a spin move. Doesn't get it to drop this time.
1: Here's a chance for Valentich. As he points towards the buckets. Lays it back to Saunders. Saunders runs around the screen from Valentich, pops up, and that's a much better looking shot.
2: How many points live, please, Paddy? Let's do a check on this.
1: 21.
2: Okay. Here comes Stevens for a thoroughbred. Drives, gets it to Gadsden. Gadsden was under the basket, tried to find an avenue off the backboard, but instead there was a foul on him.
5: Oh, hang on.
1: Referees really trying to lay the law down there.
2: So he'll go to the line and shoot a series of two.
1: What is going on? Sub, righto. I thought you sub after the first shot, not before the first shot. Anyway. No rush for Rowan Stevens to get out of the game.
2: No.
1: Just travelling with the three on the bench tonight, the Thoroughbreds, but it hasn't hurt them so far in the game. He's off, I reckon, to the sheds for a bit of work.
2: Yeah, no one's in foul trouble either. No. So it's only Josh De Jong with two personals.
1: All right, so here we go with Canoe Boot. Might have been a pit stop, actually, for Owen Stevens. He's head off to the Dunny Link. Chance for Saunders. Hawker holds it up. Runs to the baseline. Tough shot. Elevation. And nails it for two.
2: Yep. Closes it back to a two-pointer. So the Heat making great inroads in this third period. Hooper for the Thoroughbred. Skip pass. Well, asked a good question there of Davey. He runs baseline. Just can't finish it off the backboard. Valentich down the floor hard, trying to get a mismatch. Puts it up. Does he get the roll? He doesn't.
1: Back the other way with Davey in transition. Lovely pass off there. And the left-handed Rossi Stevens locks it in for two more. So 54 Melton, 50 for Mildura, 2:55 to go until three-quarter time. Coach John Jejong beneath us here is really animated on the sideline, rallying the troops here. It's been a great effort so far tonight as Canoe. The quick release three is short. Saunders muscles his way in from the free throw line. Yes! Wow.
2: Balancing on the rim for eternity, it felt like, Paddy.
1: Almost had to go to an ab break and come back and see if it fitted.
2: Here comes the Thoroughbreds. What can they do? They're still up by two.
1: Oh,
2: Davey just.
1: That.
2: Oh, he just ran past defenders in the key like they were stationary. Makes two, and they're out to four.
1: He is rapid, isn't he, once he gets going. Kanubu pulls up from just on the baseline and rattles another one away. So it's a 56-54 ball game. You get a feeling this one could go right down to the wire.
2: Absolutely. Hooper for the Horsies. Big throw over there to Gadsden. Not up to it. Saunders gets it. Down the floor we go with Porker to Valentich to 2 points at the river end of the stadium.
1: That's your boy, Sammy. Bluey finishing off in style. Sam's on the campaign trail up there. I think he's not taking any note of what's happening out there.
2: No.
1: Here we go with Salvatore. They all run away from him, so he had no one to go to. Eventually lands in the hands of Rossi Stevens. Messi goes to the floor. Mildura retrieved the ball. Here's Kanubu. Goes around Gadsden. Now Saunders pulls up for three.
2: Short.
1: Is it going to be short? Valentich got a hand on it, but he couldn't stay in the field of play, as it were. It's going to head over the baseline. So it's going to be a substitution for Mildura. Someone getting vocal down there. Couldn't quite pick up. Was that Eli Davey really revving up the boys?
2: I think so.
1: Yeah. Okay, so Nick Hooper looks to see.

0: A chance for Rossi Stevens. Follows up to Nick Hooper out left. Salvatore is up high. Here's Davey stepping his way through the bounce pass back through. Salvatore, he's put it through his legs about five times. And he bear hugs Ciara to try to turn the ball.
1: He was just trying to grab the ball, and Sally just stepped inside, and it was a little bit of a cuddly dance there for a while.
0: Yeah, I reckon Sammy's got the mic live up there while Jade's throwing some campaigns at him.
1: Yeah.
0: Jesus.
1: I don't know what's going on tonight. No. Strange things happening in this box.
0: It's been the advent of the King's portable cooker, I think, has really turned up the heat, so to speak.
1: I like the stain you put down on the floor there with Pepsi. It's sort of brought the natural colour back of the boards.
0: It's brought a bit of bit of flavour back, hasn't it? As the tip in almost will go this time on the shot clock expiration. Does it count? I believe it does. 58-56. Yeah, it's almost like one of those Cabot's stains or something that's gone down there. Well, you're tipping that into your guts, and then what chance have you got? Oh, come on. Come on, you need to hold it together. And Saunders misses. Ciali throws it out over the line. And it's going to be Milton Ball, and the Mildura bench are up in arms. I can't believe it. Not for the first time in 2026, so I've broken my co-commentator.
1: Oh, dear. Okay, Davey. Harris
2: Jackson's very vocal with the referee down there. She might be the second head coach to get Nick kicked out.
0: Oh, wouldn't that be a thing? Here's Salvatore. Chance now on the skip through is Hooper. It's awkward to finish, and the call's going to go the way of Melton again. I get the feeling it's not the teams, not the players, Justin, if we're seeing it again in the second game of the evening. That's all I'll say, okay?
1: Mm.
0: Not putting words in anyone's mouth, but there's a bit of a theme. It's rolling out over the last couple of hours or so.
1: Crowd getting into this one.
0: Yeah, they're not happy, are they? And misses the first one.
1: Bronx cheer.
0: Well, my word it was.
2: Let's see if the crowd going.
0: Makes the second. So what have we got? 56-59. Kanubu with 11 seconds. Lays it off to Valentich. Strides his way up to the bucket. Can't finish it. Underneath is Lockie Knights. What a great result with 2 seconds on the shot clock. The massive ball from the baseline lands in the ASCO engineering box. And that's all we've got for the third quarter. It's going to be an exciting run to the finish line. Melton by the slenderest of margins, 59, leading the King Construction Mildura Men's Heat, 58 on Hot FM.
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0: Welcome back to the Kumiala Club Hothouse. The crowd are really starting to find their voice here as we get set for an exciting final period in this Big V Division 2 men's clash between the King Construction Mildura Men's Heat and the Melton Thoroughbreds. It's 2 versus 9 on the ladder, but you wouldn't know that from the game so far.

0: Farber Thoroughbreds have been outstanding to date, and they currently lead 59-58. Pat Silcox, Sammy Smythe, and Justin McFarlane with you.
1: Yep, both teams starting to come out. Looks like the Heat are going to run with Siali, Kanubu, Knight, Saunders, and Valentich. And for the visitors up here tonight, they're running with Gadsden, Salvatore, Stevens, Davey, and looks like Rossi Stevens as well. So, a quick look at the stats. And back over to you, Paddy.
0: Righto, you have a squiz. I'll get us going in this final stanza. Saunders, he'll start off with the possession here from the midcourt. Throws it out to Valentich, who's been strong tonight. Gets a check there from Big Gadsden, no whistle on the play. Away they go here with Rossi Stevens. He's got two or three to beat. Try to initiate the contact. Big Gadsden's going to do it this time on Valentich. The bench is up. Missed the shot by a long way, but he'll head to the line and shoot two.
1: That'll be his third personal two on Valentich.
0: Okay. Yes, you're right. All right, what have you been able to itemise from your stat sheet there?
1: 13 lead changes. That's interesting. Pretty high points in the paint for both teams, 24 and 28. That's quite high.
0: It is in a low-scoring game.
1: Yeah. Mildura going at 40. Melton at 36.5. And Jackie Saunders, game high, 23 points.
0: Righto. Mildura back in possession, trailing by two, 60-58. Big V Saturday, thanks to some Razor Petroleum here on Hot FM as they go inside to Knight, who had it tipped. The big man managed to recover his grasp. Goes out to Kanubu. It was almost karate kicked over the sideline there, I reckon, by Davey. And it will be a foul this time.
1: Yeah. That's only his first.
0: First or second. Yes, yeah, he's played a clean game, hasn't he?
1: Yep.
0: Coach is out there trying to drop some of the perspiration. Referee now calls our dynamic duo into action.
1: Yep.
0: Sammy still up high on the bleachers there, looking straight down the court. What's the view like from there, Sam?
2: It's not bad, actually.
0: Okay.
2: Yeah, not bad.
0: Oh, hang on.
2: Oh, hello.
0: The coach has poured out the box of lollies for the kids.
2: How good is that?
0: Well, we haven't seen that before.
1: They got a fresh stack down there, Sammy.
2: Yeah, I know. I was just looking at that. I might bring some tomorrow.
0: Yeah, I like it. I like it. Here's Siali.
2: You can shout, Paddy.
0: Thank you. I'll put it on the company credit card. Here's Valentich. Oh, he was chopped down by Gadsden. No call. Chance for Kanubu. He's worked himself into a shoebox there, but somehow gets it to Valentich. He had to shoot from a long way out, and look at them on the bench. They are firing on all cylinders. The shot clock expires for the home side.
1: Okay, back underway. Stevens, Salvatore, he's got the dribble. Not sure if that's the plan. Gadsden steps out, grabs it. He's looking for a handoff. He does. He gives it across to Stevens. Stevens can get a shot away. He can. He's been handy, Paddy.
0: He has. And they're just finding the answers at the moment, leading by four, 62-58. Kanubu runs through the screen there of Knight, then almost passed to himself and banks it in. It doesn't fit as Knight just throws the knee in. That's a loose, lazy one, isn't it?
1: Yeah, it is.
0: No need for that.
1: How many would that be on Lockie?
0: Well, Knight, that would be only his second.
1: Okay. No great concern still. Siali checks out, and checking in is Jai Porker. 8:38 to play in this final period. We've got the close one.
0: We have.
1: Salvatore had a good game tonight for the visitors. Steps out. Hand off there to Davey. Turns the corner hard. Good back pass. To Salvatore. Don't quite finish it, but it's a tip in. And I think that was from Gadsden, wasn't it?
0: Yeah, I'm not sure. Salvatore was claiming it with a bit of a wry smile on the way back. 6 points now, the Thoroughbreds. Almost slipping away from the home side. They need to really find a spark. Can it be Lockie Knight from outside?
1: Yo.
0: Oh, wow. No, it can't be. Although Valentich keeps it. Saunders went in hard there against Davey. That really shook him up.
1: Yep.
0: The Thoroughbreds get it back one more time. They could potentially go out to a nine-point lead here. The Salvatore spins back there towards Owen Stevens. Gets on his bike, goes baseline. No, and it's a rebound tonight.
1: Yep, and they've got one player down backcourt there for Thoroughbreds. Kanubu takes an early shot, doesn't get it to drop. Unfortunately, Valentich was had the ball stolen from him from that offensive rebound. Thoroughbreds reset again.
0: Oh, lots of time and space over that one was Rossi Stevens. They've still got possession, Melton, after the miss for three.
1: They hustle well, too.
0: Oh, they really have. Just don't seem to have the answers at the moment as Knight, I reckon, is going to give another one away here. It's a two-on-one against Owen Stevens, and it comes up the way of the Thoroughbreds. That's the second team foul on the Heat.
1: Yep, he's walking over.
0: It's going to be Drew Kilmore to check back in. Valentich is actually going to take a spell.
1: Yep. Yeah, so just a further delays. There's a bit more court wiping going on out there. Not sure if there's any lollies up that end of the stadium for the kids. I think they'll probably race to see if they can get one down this end again because, who was it? John De Jong?
0: John De Jong, yeah.
1: John De Jong.
0: Yeah.
1: Yeah. He was sharing the love with the lollies, with the young kids.
0: Here's Davey. Throws it out the front there for Josh De Jong.
1: Oh, hello.
0: Stepping through with Salvatore. Misses it all. Unfortunately, it was a good build-up.
1: Thinks he's a point guard this fourth period.
0: Yeah. Here's Saunders. Got two to attend to here out wide on his right, strides his way through with pace, and the left-handed finish is top shelf for two.
1: Back to a four-point trail at the moment, the Heat. Let's see what questions we can ask defensively to the Thoroughbreds. Salvatore, once again, he wants the ball in his hand on every set. Here is Stevens. He's been busy tonight. Tries to get a pass through to Jong. Can't.
0: Oh, hello.
1: Oh, there's bodies on the floor. I think they just got twisted up.
0: Yeah.
1: And yep, reset.
0: Want to hang on? No, it's going to go against the number 10, I think, Owen Stevens. Gee whiz. Another head scratcher.
1: Yeah. Yep, for wiping has gone Olympic level at the moment.
0: It really has, isn't it?
1: Wonder if they're on enhancements. Those lollies would be artificially stimulating them, wouldn't
0: they? You would have thought so. Here's Saunders. As the home side attack this gateway 8th Street end. 8th Street River end of the Cooney Club hothouse. Saunders gets to the baseline unattended and turns around and shoots. Kilmore reels it in. Puts it up big. Drewy, it was in and out.
1: It was.
0: Didn't quite stay there, though. And it's still a four-point lead for the Thoroughbreds as Davey goes to work, throws it out. Gets it back. He's out left. Outside the three-point line. Gets to the free throw line. That looked good out of the hand. Pilmore did well to hold off his opponent with one and pull it in with the other. Relays it to Kanubu. Those Kranskis have got some return power. Let me tell you, it's Kanubu. Puts it in for two.
1: 5:45 to play. Back to a two-point deficit at the moment. Stevens utilises De Jong. Back to Stevens. Oh, going to have a shot early on the series. Oh,
0: Drewy
1: had two good looks at it, but
0: oh,
1: then
0: Jack Saunders ran straight through one there.
1: He did. I think he was enjoyed that too, Jack.
0: Oh, and there he's turned around and jumped up for two. He's the man, isn't he?
1: Wow.
0: He's the conduit, and I reckon he can sense this is the moment that he needs to really lift for us.
1: Yeah, and he has. 64 apiece. Got a great game of basketball here. Stevens, again, he's been in everything offensively for the Thoroughbreds. Goes upstairs.
0: Oh,
1: it hit the top of the backboard, but didn't drop in.
0: He's really hustling, isn't he, Stevens? Gives away another foul, but he is really at both ends of the floor having a red hot crack.
1: Yeah, that's his second personal.
0: Yeah.
1: Still no one really in foul trouble here.
0: Timeout call. So it's 64 apiece, Sam Smythe, with 4:58 to go. Are we going to OT?
2: Yes.
0: Well, we can tonight because we're that far ahead of time. It won't matter.
2: I reckon we'll go to triple overtime.
0: Oh,
2: there you go,
0: mate,
2: boys.
0: Come on, Sam. You're taking it too far now.
2: Nice. Beanie there too, Jamie.
1: No worries, Sammy. Looking to support the Rock Box.
2: Five to seven,
1: Monday nights.
2: Yeah.
1: Yep.
2: Plenty of
1: with the host, with the mostest.
0: How'd you go with that giveaway the other week, mate?
2: Yeah, no, a guy won it, but he hasn't come and picked it up yet.
0: Okay, righto.
2: Because I was supposed to ring him, but I forgot.
1: Yep. Spinning some of the best tunes on radio, Sammy Smythe.
0: Yeah. Have you got an AFL update for us, Samuel?
2: Yeah, 58-38 to Western
0: Bulldogs
2: winning.
0: Over Collingwood?
2: Yeah.
0: Is that the only game on tonight, is it?
2: I think so. Essendon play tomorrow night, but they'll get done. So
0: yep.
2: That won't matter.
1: They had an early out during the week too, didn't they?
2: Yeah, they got told their coach to get on his bike and don't come back.
1: Yep.
2: And their assistant coach and their player welfare.
1: Yeah. Sounds like they've got the Messiah coming back to coach him again.
2: Who?
1: The Messiah, James Bird.
2: Yeah.
1: Oh, Sam's wrapped in that.
2: No, not really.
0: Well, I don't think anyone else is brave enough to pull it up their hand. They've got no chance.
2: Well, on my Kevin Hinkley has said, we're not going to touch it.
0: No, we can understand that, though.
2: Yeah.
0: Anyway, back to the live action here. On Hot FM, Big V Saturday for Sunraysia Petroleum. Kanubu looks to go inboard tonight. He throws it out to Porker, who gets contact.
1: Yep.
0: Nice footwork from the young man.
1: Yep.
0: Initiates a contact from Nick Hooper.
1: That's an important foul too, because they'll be in the bonus now, the Heat, with the next one.
0: So we get a sideline inbound with Giant Porker. We look to try and find Saunders here. He's being held off the ball. Kilmore is the recipient. Saunders has been really well attended to there by Rossi Stevens, but he steps his way through with a soft little left-hand put-up for two more. And the Heat are in front, Justin.
1: They certainly are.
0: 29 for Saunders.
1: Yeah. I think he's still got a few more in him too, Paddy, before the night's out. Salvatore trying to get a handoff under, made hard work of it, but Hooper was up to it. He gains the ball back to Salvatore. Can he put up a shot? He can.
0: And
1: he's had a good game.
0: He has. Give him his dues.
1: Yep.
0: Great finish under pressure. As Kanubu comes, hop skipping down the floor, spins one way, goes the other. Trying to put a number on it. Eli Davey. Knight now steps back for a long ranger. Davey thunders in the rebound. I wonder whether he might have just twinged the hammy or the calf there just momentarily. Reached down low after he'd grabbed the board. Salvatore goes out towards Hooper, who loads up a long one. He's going to hit the front of the iron and it comes back Mildura's way of going.
1: Yeah, 3:45 to play. Don't leave the Oar station at the moment. We've got a close one here. Jackie Saunders drives around the perimeter, throws the pass to Kanubu, catch and shoot from the 45. He rings in a big three. And that's the deficit at the moment. 3-point lead to the Heat.
0: 69-66, 3:25 to go until the final hoot up. Sammy's called triple OT. Not sure that's how it'll go, but be exciting if it does. Here's Davey. Steps his way back outside of the 3-point line. Big hip and shoulder coming in there from Big DeJong. Outside shot this time from Hooper is an air ball and over the baseline. The crowd enjoyed that.
1: Yeah, subs. And Stevens checking back in, and it looks like Davey, you're right. I think he's pulled up a bit short and he's coming off for a spell.
0: Yep.
1: Whether that's night away or not, I'm not sure.
0: Hard to know. He's looking a little bit uncomfortable. As we see Mildura here through Kilmore, get it to Saunders. He spots an opening for three. Jack goes up. Oh, Knight did well to try and wrestle that back, but Salvatore just proved a little too strong in the end. And relays it here to Hooper.
1: Important series down the court at the moment, Paddy.
0: Not wrong. 2:45 to go. Heat by three. Melton fighting hard.
1: Fighting over his own screen.
0: He is. Comes back out now to DeJong. They've got 7 seconds to cut one loose. Three-pointer here from Owen Stevens.
1: Oh!
0: What a shot under pressure. That is massive.
1: 2:27 to play. Trading baskets and big ones at this stage. We're all locked at 69s. Here comes Jai Porker. Head fake.
0: Great pass.
1: Gets it through to Pilmore. He makes hard work at it. He's lost it. Somehow gets it back to Porker. Porker with a running shot. And he's going to be fouled in his attempt. So we'll go and shoot a series. And anything will do at this point.
0: What do you make of Drew Pilmore's work there, Sam? It was a little bit uncomfortable and awkward. But in the end, he managed to get it back to his teammate.
2: Yeah, he did. And look, the crowd's getting involved too, and let me tell you, Jay Benham's the latest out of all of them. But,
0: the what? The what out of all of them?
2: Loudest.
1: Loudest.
0: Thank you.
1: Yeah.
2: Open your ears, Paddy.
0: Right. I need to get a pair of those AirPods that translate on the fly. Yeah. Have you seen those new ones? I need to get a pair of those in.
1: Yeah.
0: That way it'll just clearly define exactly what Sam says every time he opens the mic.
1: Yeah.
0: Here's Porker. What have we got? 2:12 to go, and it's 69 apiece. Doesn't get any closer. Porker at the line. The crowd are hushed. The young man is short on his first. Nerves kicking in.
1: Yeah, it was.
0: Needs to try and ice this one here. Getting plenty of advice from the three-man bench from Melton on the sidelines.
1: Short.
0: Oh, it is two. Misses the assignment both times. Disappointing. Now here we go with Stevens. He seems to be the man for the moment here in clutch time.
1: Two minutes, Paddy.
0: Yep. Throws it inside here to big Aaron Gadsden. Puts it on the floor, almost coughs it up. Nice pull in here by Rossi Stevens. He's rejected by Big Drew. They want a foul. It was all ball from my end.
1: Get out of my house.
0: What a strong showing that was from Drewy. The bench is up in arms. It's been a night of no calls. And in fact, it's going to be said to have come last off a Melton thoroughbred.
1: Yeah, they're not happy about it, the bench.
0: It's hard to fathom. Coach has got his specs off, remonstrating.
1: And he's up around about that same level with where James Madigan was offering a couple of suggestions there to the opposition coach there in the first game.
0: He's still going on with it.
1: Yeah.
0: He knows how close they are to potentially the upset of the season here. 69 apiece. Just walks right beneath us here just to try and get some fresh air in the lungs.
1: Feeling something in the back of the calf there, I think. Eli Davey. Yep. He's just stretching it. I think he wants to come back on, but I don't think the coach is feeling the love at this stage.
0: No. He's Porker. Three-man press from Melton. They'll get it back. And the stuff from Nicholas Hooper. Oh, that wasn't in the playbook.
1: No.
0: They lead by two. Pressure now for Saunders. Has to muscle up. He's being molested there by Owen Stevens. Here's Kanubu. Again, more physical contact. Kanubu! Jump shot from 20 feet for 2 points. Locks us up again, Justin. It's 71 apiece.
1: Yeah, very clutch that one. 1:24 to play. Salvatore handoff there. Rossi Stevens. What's on offer for him? Gadsden with a redirection to the other side of the court. Here comes Hooper on a drive. Spins around. Throws it back to Salvatore. Handoff to Stevens. Stevens shoots. Oh, I thought there might have been a touch on his shooting hand, but not deemed that way. Bounce out of court. Pete Ball.
0: 1:13 remain here in the final period. 71 Mildura, 71 Melton.
1: Yeah, what odds for triple overtime anyway, Paddy?
0: Jeez.
1: What are you calling this?
0: I don't think the bank's got enough money to pay out on that. Here's Kanubu. He seems to be the man for the job at the moment. Lays it off to Saunders. Steps around, gets some separation. Jack can't get it. Lockie fights hard. Ooh. Oh, he almost come up with it. It's still up for grabs. Melton will hustle it back up the other end of the floor here by the skipper.
1: Oh.
0: Gets pushed in the back by Porker.
1: Yep.
0: It's only the fourth team foul against Mildura, though, so that's probably one they could afford to give away.
1: Yeah.
0: Just to reset the defence, because we were just caught out in transition there, weren't we?
1: We're 52 seconds to play. But deemed to have been in a shooting position, so going to the line still, Paddy.
0: No figure.
1: Okay, here comes the crowd getting involved. First one's up and rips out. So the crowd having an impact on the shooter at the moment, Stevens, for the thoroughbreds. And wait till the crowd get energised again.
0: Going out down here as well.
1: Yep. Okay, crowd hushed. Now we're starting to get excited. Over his second. Oh, he's missed.
0: Oh, Big Drew's got it. Great save for Mildura. So 71 apiece as Porker has to work hard here. Defensive pressure is strong from the skipper, Stevens. Porker gets it over the top to Pillmore. Back to Porker. Now Kanubu, 11 seconds to shoot, 38 seconds on the game clock. Kanubu, 2-on-1. He bounces it to Saunders, gets to the baseline. Jack dumps it to Lockie Knight. Fouled? He wasn't fouled. Well, that's been the tone of the night. No call again, and they throw it out of court, do they? You bet they do. Oh, my goodness. What about this finish? 23.9 seconds to go. Did all the hard work to win it back. Yeah, and we got a timeout.
1: Yeah, half chances everywhere, Paddy, but they just can't take it, both teams. But, a chance to talk about it.
0: Wow.
1: Fancy that, a timeout being called in the last minute.
0: Yeah.
1: Jeez, where's James Madigan?
0: Unheard of. Oh, Sammy, you must be loving this one up here in the...
2: Yeah, no, it is. It's a good game. Jack probably should have shot that instead of passing it, but look, my overtime's looking very good. And to your comment about the triple overtime, J-Mac, it's probably more odds on than your draw today between him and Redfish.
3: Right.
2: Like, that was great. I can't believe you even said that. Like, that's
1: Captain
2: just,
1: Hindsight.
2: No wonder you take your dog for a walk at 4 o'clock in the morning.
0: He's not bad, is he?
1: Once again, old half-bun bloody smile.
0: He's had one bite out of it and left it behind.
1: Yeah. There's to be a little bit of cleaning up there. Mumsy's not up here tonight to clean up after himself.
2: That's what your boys are there for.
0: Yeah. The old Cabots is coming up all right, but that's us as well.
1: Yeah, put a new stain down on the... we're calling it light Pepsi.
2: Well, I asked for a Pepsi and they gave me Pepsi. I asked for Pepsi Max. I don't think I got any change either.
0: Oh, dear.
2: Right. There's a big play by the boys now.
0: It is.
2: Only 14 on the clock too.
0: 14 on the shot clock, 23 on the game clock. Porker goes straight down the line to Knight. Back to Kanubu. Kanubu now for Porker. Oh, he's smashed from behind. No call. Here we go.
1: Oh, no.
0: Here we go again. He was absolutely molested.
1: Yeah.
0: Smashed in the ear. Yep. That had to be a foul. Had to be. That's just...
1: That's not a great call.
0: Hard to ingest that, really.
2: That's a disgrace.
1: That's not a great call.
2: And the Mountain guys just called a timeout with 18 seconds to go.
0: Yeah.
2: But... They're not 10 points.
0: And look at the referees having a bit of a gag about it here on the sideline.
1: She needed to go to her compatriot there and have a chat about that.
0: Yeah, I would have thought so. Interesting.
1: There's been a different way of refereeing tonight. We don't normally see that style, and they've certainly let a bit go all night in both games.
0: Yeah, true.
1: But, the obvious one's not getting called and the Tiki Touchwood ones at different times do.
0: Yep. So 18 seconds on the game clock. When we resume, Milton will be trying to make it a one-possession play.
2: Hey, question, boys.
0: Yes?
2: How come Bluey hasn't played most of the last quarter?
0: I don't know, mate. That's a good question. He's played 30 minutes in the game, so he has certainly had some time out there. He's got the 10 points. And 10
2: like
0: rebounds.
2: They haven't got the most stable first five on.
0: No, well, they've rolled the dice with Lockie Knight here in the clutch, haven't they? They've given him the duties to take on Big Salvatore. But I, like you, Sam, would like to see Noah out there. Jai Porker still shaking his head there at his opponent. Can't believe there was a no call on that one. Nick Hooper will get us back underway. Mahala Jackson is still asking questions of the referee.
1: Yeah, watch Hooper, I think. Play's been drawn up on the bench.
0: Yeah, okay.
1: So he's going to inbounds it. Let's see whether he gets open in the screen.
0: Comes back to him, almost coughs it up. Kanubu on the hustle. 11 seconds to go. Here goes Rossi Stevens, makes a charge at it. Drew Pillmore sends it over the sideline. Bang! Crowd love that.
1: Couple of big rejections by Drew Pillmore in this fourth period.
0: Yeah, he's been strong,
1: and
0: hasn't he?
1: And let's have another timeout. Oh, we're having a timeout-a-thon in the last minute of the game.
0: Thank heavens we're running about 25 minutes ahead of schedule.
1: Well, not sure how many fouls James Madigan could have racked up. he would have loved all these timeouts.
0: How many timeouts are left, you reckon? We can't have too many between both sides remaining. Who wins it from here, Sam?
2: So, well, Melton got the ball.
0: Yes.
2: They get a three-pointer, it's all over.
0: Well, it's not all over. Well, 6 seconds. Yeah, no, you could be right. Any score potentially sees it being all over.
2: I can't see Mujura
1: getting
2: a rebound and getting it down.
1: Queen revival.
0: Yeah, I like it. We can't afford to foul because one more will put them on the line. So we've got to play clean and tough and keep them away from the bucket.
1: This is almost the pre-arranged with the crowd. This one.
0: Yeah, yeah, I love it.
2: The big fella's back on.
0: Yeah,
2: I
0: big,
2: like
0: big bluey's in.
1: I missed the memo on this.
0: Kanubu's out. That's an interesting change. We've gone pretty big here.
1: 6 seconds to go. Let's do the Queen revival.
0: Mind you, they've got Gadsden and Salvatore out there, so it probably adds up when you think about it. So it's going to be a sideline inbound from the front third of the court here. And the man to get us back underway is Eli Davey with 6.7 seconds left. Score here on this play from Melton wins them the game. Comes out towards Hooper. Hooper charges at it. High shot, doesn't go. 2 seconds remaining. Shot clock violation, Justin. Is that right? Is that the way I'm reading it?
1: No, I'm not sure.
0: I think that's what it is. A shot clock violation, which leaves us 2.2 seconds to go, and we go for our fifth timeout in less than a minute.
1: Yep.
0: Shot clock violation.
1: They advance the ball to the front court. Good opportunity.
0: Yeah.
1: Jeez, I reckon this one might be drawn up about Jack Saunders to take the shot. What do you reckon?
0: Well, I think that's what Melton will expect. We need to have another option because they'll probably three on one in. We need to come up with somebody else.
1: A lot of the times they'll do a high screen and an alley-oop play.
0: Yeah.
1: That's usually one.
0: Righto.
1: But let's see who might be able to get up there and get the ball. Jai Porker. There you go.
0: Okay.
1: He's got the athleticism.
0: He certainly has. So 2.2 seconds to go. It's 71 Mildura, 71 for Melton. This is probably not what we expected when we rolled up here at 5.30 this afternoon. We thought it might have been a bit of one-way traffic for the home side, but it's been far from that. Regardless of the result, I reckon, Justin, Melton need to be congratulated. They've been outstanding, I reckon.
1: White Stripes.
0: Yeah.
1: Playing some good music tonight.
0: Yeah, it's been good after we absolutely ripped them a new one early for being too loud. They've managed to finish strongly at the back end. Wow.
1: That's one for you for the rock box, Sammy.
2: This
0: bit
2: one.
0: Bit of Seven Nation Army, Sam. It is in the system.
2: Now, you got to get this song for the system. It's called Wagon Wheel.
0: Wagon Wheel. Who does it, Sam?
2: I don't know.
0: We'll come back to you because we've got to get back to this game. 2.2 seconds to go. Kanubu with the inbound. Who's the player? Oh, you've got to get it inside.
1: There it is.
0: Over the top.
1: Oh.
0: No balance. It's foul.
1: Oh.
0: No foul. Drip Hillmore. I reckon the clock just stopped there.
1: It did.
0: That was the longest 2.2 seconds in my life.
1: It was longer than that.
0: It was about 10 seconds.
1: Yep. Salvatore's come up very, very short.
0: It's got to be the end of the game and we go to overtime, doesn't it?
1: Yeah. Definitely was longer than 2 seconds.
0: It was almost like they were just waiting for us to get the bucket in so they could give us the win in the end. So confusion reigns at the Kumiala Club Hothouse. But we are locked up at 71 all after regulation time, which means we are going to get how long? 5 or 10 in overtime?
1: 5 minutes. Yep.
0: Wow.
1: First of the overtimes.
0: I'm not sure if we've got any Pepsi Maxes left in the freezer here, Justin. We might have to go for a bloody Great Northern.
2: There's a Diet Coke in my bag if you want one.
0: Is it cold though, mate?
2: No.
0: No, that's no good to me. I'll have to have some water instead.
2: I'm going to come downstairs. I'm getting a bit dry. Jade's spoken too much to me tonight. You got a Pepsi in there?
0: I'll trade her a Pepsi for a water, tell her. Well, it's been quite the most remarkable night tonight here at the Hot House. James Madigan ejected in the first game. The ladies going down in a gutsy showing against Melbourne Uni. And now in game two, it's been the Thoroughbreds have taken the Heat boys right to the wire, taking it to overtime.
1: Yep.
0: In game number two, it's been a fantastic night of action.
1: Yep.
0: Hope you've enjoyed the call so far, and there's still 5 minutes at least to come. Should have brought the sleeping bags and just rolled them out and just kip it up in here tonight. Because we'll be back here at about 11 o'clock tomorrow morning.
1: Yeah. Hope I sleep tonight.
0: Yes. Oh, I think I've got the shortest stint at soccer tomorrow. I've got to have one of the young fellas there at about 10, and then I'll have to turn around at 10:45 and head back to the stadium. Okay.
1: Any changes, Paddy?
0: No, it looks like that's what we finished up with. Valentich, yep. Kanubu, Pilmore, Saunders, and Porker. Still no Eli Davey at this stage. Which is a concern for them, you'd think.
1: He's still standing upright, stretching, but he can't get the nod from the coach, John De Jong.
0: It's a mouthful, isn't it?
1: What's one of those ones where you have a word that you start it off and it ends the same? And
0: it's got a name.
1: Like kayak.
0: Yeah, something
1: or Glenelg.
0: Like yeah, there is a word name for it, but it escapes me at the moment. It's here we go. Pilmore swats another one away.
1: Another one.
0: Here comes Kanubu. Goes to Porker. Pass inside to Valentich and Bluey. Finger roll. That's a great finish.
1: A look away assist pass, really, wasn't it?
0: It was a cracker, wasn't it? 73 Mildura, 71 for Melton. 4:32 to go in overtime here. Yes, you heard it right, overtime. Here we go with Hooper. Puts it up. Oh, no. Somehow it's going to go to Kanubu, who's going to face a jump situation there against big Aaron Gadsden. Not sure which way the possession arrow is going. I think it's going to be Mildura's ball. As we're looking around for Semi.
1: Oh, here he is.
2: Cheers, boys.
1: Coming down the steps.
0: Didn't manage to prize a Pepsi Max out from one of the Eskies up there, mate?
2: No.
0: Right, I think you'll
1: watch those stairs in your debutante dress. Here comes Valentich, drives, throws it back, and it gets picked off. Salvatore working very well there defensively with Gadsden.
0: Right, so back to big Salvo, who's just hustling his way down the floor. Three-pointer here from the skipper, Owen Stevens, from a long way behind the arc. Makes it a one-point lead now for Melton.
1: 3:56 to play in overtime, Paddy.
0: Kanubu stands up his opponent, throws it over the top to Valentich. Almost chipped away from Saunders, but he's got it back. Runs around the screen set there by Bluey. Puts it up, he's manhandled from behind. And that will be foul number three against Owen Stevens. And it'll be two shots for Jack Saunders. As it looks like Eli Davey is going to resume.
1: Yep. And it's bench, I think, of Hooper. So he's coming to the bench.
0: Do we get a handle on where Airman's gone? Maybe. Did you end up going to get me a Pepsi Max, Sam? Is that where you've headed? He's dropped off for the moment.
1: Yep.
0: There's the first one from Jackie Boy misses.
1: Both teams not hitting their free throws in the last last part of this game. They're drying up from the line. Pressure's building. Jack Saunders.
0: Like that.
1: Locks us up at 74 apiece.
0: Take a deep breath on 106.7 Hot FM. Big V Saturday, thanks to some Razier Petroleum. We have had some great games this season, but maybe none better than this one. As Salvatore spins his way into trouble. Kicks it back out there to Rossi Stevens. 8 seconds to go. Throws up a prayer. There's another one that's gone in from nowhere. Rossi Stevens just threw it up.
1: That had no right to go in.
0: Had no idea where he was or where it was headed, but it went in and they lead by two. As Porker comes up short. 3:07 to go, and Samuel's come up with the goods, the black magic. I'm going to need it here. My goodness.
1: Oh, strip.
0: Here's Kanubu.
1: Stevens going to the hoop, stripped by Kanubu. 2:56 to play. Kanubu, running shot by him, can't get it to drop. Pilmore just grabs an offensive board, throws it across to Valentich. Was he manhandled? He wasn't. His first put back was unsuccessful.
0: His second one was unsuccessful.
1: There is no call on the floor, and the Heat guys are cracking up.
0: They had three attempts at that, and I reckon there was a foul on every single put-up. Nothing was happening with the whistle as the dump pass from Gadsden. They go back out the front to big Salvatore now. Here's a chance for Eli Davey with 7 seconds to go. Fires it out to the skipper. He's been great from outside. He goes again, does he? Doesn't make it work this time, but big Gadsden. Shot clock expires. Won't count. Here's Saunders. High drama at the Kirby Club Hothouse. Got to check my heart rate, I reckon. Here's a chance for Bluey Valentich. Baseline run from Porker. Bluey set sail. Oh. Air ball. Can Porker keep it in? He can. Pork. Oh, Pillmore has it stripped and he's pushed over the baseline. Oh, my goodness. Oh. What a finish here. Mm-hmm. 1:52 to go. Melton lead as Stevens goes for three. Stevens nails the three. And it's a five-point lead for Melton.
1: Got a score here, the Heat. 1:44 to play. Kanubu gets a screen from Pillmore. Takes an early shot. Oh,
0: he has it.
1: Oh, my God. Wow. A big three by Tiger Kanubu. Oh. We're back to two-point deficit.
0: Oh, my goodness. This is an unbelievable contest here. Here's Salvatore. Goes to Stevens. He'll take the shot. Make no mistake, he smashed down. Will go to the line and shoot buckets. He's got to make them, though. 2 points. And we have 1:22 to go. Sam Smythe, how are you feeling on the sideline?
2: I reckon I'm on red-hot favour for triple overtime, boys. And if I do that, J-Mac's got to buy me a pizza.
0: Surely you couldn't eat any more food, Sam. No, my God, you've had a big day on the munch.
2: Well, I have. Well, as you know, I've been cooked for a week, so the food has been very limited.
0: Stevens Ice is the first one, so yeah. It's 80 to 77, Melton over Mildura.
1: Needs to miss this to make it interesting,
0: yeah,
1: Patty.
0: He does, I agree. We need to make sure we get the rebound if he does. Yeah, oh, he does miss it. Pillmore grabs it. Game still on here at the Kumi Club Hothouse. Kanubu pointing the fingers, working the offensive play, almost loses it. Lockie Knight for three. Big lock. Not the one we wanted, I don't reckon.
1: No.
0: And they'll steady here, the Thoroughbreds, with 107 to go, J-Mac.
1: Yep. They'll take their time and they'll get away a good shot. Davey. Oh, he's lost the handles. Kanubu, can he grab it? No, they've got it back. They hustle. Oh, he steps out of court.
0: He does.
1: And that's the call on the floor.
0: Oh, wow.
1: Oh, the referee's right on the spot.
0: Well, he's miles over the line. I don't know what he's contesting there. He's got almost both feet over the line.
1: Yeah.
0: And we've got a timeout.
1: Oh, no.
0: With 56.4 seconds to go. Melton 80, Mildura 77. We're in overtime. We might be going to double OT.
1: Yep.
0: Oh, I'm getting clammy hands, Justin. I'm getting nervous. What a game.
1: Yep.
0: Let's have a quick look at leaders on the floor as far as points go. Jack Saunders has 30. Kanubu, 18. Valentich, 12. We've only got three in double figures tonight, which is not where we've been across the season. Meanwhile, Melton have five with double figures. Stevens, 24, including seven from 16 outside the three-point line. Davey has 12, so too does Salvatore. Rossi Stevens, 13. Nicholas Hooper, 13.
1: Good spread.
0: Yeah, they have really turned up tonight, haven't they? They played well. And you wouldn't begrudge them the points if they end up taking it out.
1: No.
0: Okay. My heart rate's been up as high as 166 at some stage. Don't know when that was, but I just checked in on the Apple Watch. My word.
1: Oh, dear.
2: Probably in the first game when you were going off in your trots.
0: Yeah, you're probably right.
2: Yeah, so my intake for the food today at the footy...
0: Yes.
2: ..was a bucket of chips.
0: Right.
2: Two potato cakes.
0: Yeah, okay.
2: And a kebab.
0: And what have you had since you've had a Kransky since you've been here? You've had a couple of subs, about three sausage rolls.
2: No, I've only
0: rolls.
2: Had one sausage roll.
0: Right. You had a Kransky.
1: Subway, Sam.
0: You had Subways.
2: Oh, yeah, one Subway, but yeah.
0: And about seven Diet Cokes to wash it down all with.
2: Mm. That's correct.
0: Okay, Porker, sideline inbound.
1: Any potato cakes at the footy,
0: yeah,
1: Sam?
0: Yeah, had two, I reckon he said.
1: Yeah.
0: Here's Kanubu, 52 seconds. Tiger, no call, or is there a call?
1: Yeah.
0: Finally, a defensive foul is called on the Thoroughbreds. And it's going to be Tiger Kanubu heading to the line as Valentich looks set to check back into the game.
1: Jack Saunders walking sorely, is he? Very sorely.
0: Oh, no.
1: What's going on there?
0: Oh, no. Has he done a hamstring, maybe?
1: I don't know. I'm just sore.
0: Oh, no. He's pulled something there, I reckon. You can be sore, but you don't walk like that. Something's gone there. And... Now it's going to fall onto the shoulders of Kanubu. And the run home here in overtime. So you don't reckon Jack will be back based on the way he exited the court.
1: No.
0: Hopefully that's not a long-termer, because we've already got Anthony Taylor and Taron Shattuck sideline. Kanubu. Oh, misses. Oh, Pilmore got it back to Kanubu. And they're going to turn it over. Yeah, it's a jump ball, and the possession arrow is with Melton.
1: It wasn't a jump ball. It was Thoroughbred's ball. It was last touch of a heat play.
0: Yeah, yep,
1: so they just couldn't make a decision.
0: No. So it's a two-point lead for Melton. Salvatore is going to inbound it. We've got 48 seconds to go.
1: Important stop here.
0: Stress levels are at an all-time high in the box at the moment. We try and rally the troops here to get home in overtime, as Owen Stevens, he's been so good tonight. Kanubu's got the assignment on him as he throws it into Gadsden. Bounce pass back to Stevens. Takes it up.
1: No
0: good.
1: Well
0: tough
1: done.
0: Fight from Pilmore. Must be a foul. Is a foul.
1: Yep.
0: And Big Drew's off to shoot two.
1: Yep.
0: Great work on the boards by the big man.
1: Yes.
0: Really refused to wilt under tremendous pressure.
1: Yep.
0: Now he's got a chance to ice up the scoreboard.
1: Yep. Up against
0: Sam Smythe. Are you hanging in there down on the sideline? Oh,
1: there he is.
2: I'm just sitting here viewing the game and going, please go to triple overtime.
0: Oh, no. We have been dreadful at the line in the last 3 minutes.
1: Yeah.
0: Could cost us the match. Fillmore over his second. Yes. So it's a one-point game with 33.5 seconds to go. Here we go with Owen Stevens. Runs it up the floor. Beats the press. Lays it back off there to Eli Davey.
1: He'll go to the hoop.
0: He works hard at it. Goes high up and over. Ball's up for grabs. Oh, bounce pass goes to Pilmore. He turns it over, though. It's still up for grabs. What is going on here? Stevens for three.
1: Oh, drains a three.
0: Oh, no.
1: Drains a big three.
0: That is unbelievable.
1: Davey's done the calf. He's gone. He is gone.
0: Oh,
1: Either that or cramp, one of the two. Getting carried off by his teammates.
0: What a shot under the most unbelievable pressure. That is huge. 27 points for Owen Stevens, and I reckon he's nailed about 9 threes, so that's all of his points coming in trifectas.
1: Cramp it is. He's getting the toes bent forward on the bench. Here comes Kanubu. Gets it to Pilmore.
0: Now the call. They had to call that. They weren't going to, I don't reckon.
1: Yep.
0: They weren't going to.
1: Pilmore infringed in his put-up. So 5 seconds to go. We're down by four.
0: What's the play here, Justin? Make the first and put up the brick and get the rebound, kick it out for three and tie it up? Is that part of the playbook, you reckon?
1: Make the two and get the ball back.
0: Oh. There's only 5 seconds, though. Let's see what happens here. Big Drew was only one from two last time at the charity line. 4-point lead. Oh, just made it. Make it 3 points. 83 Melton, 80 for Mildura. Coaches feverishly pacing along the sideline here for Melton. Drew Pilmore.
1: Yep.
0: Soft, straight hands for two. Now we need to stop the full-court press. Or hang on.
1: Time out.
0: Just pulled the trigger in time. 5.6 seconds to go. So this will get them advanced up to the midcourt with the inbound. Is that right?
1: Yep.
0: Okay. Wowee. Incredible scenes here at the Coomy Club Hothouse. Big V Saturday, thanks to St. Razier Petroleum. I reckon the Saunders family are getting their money's worth tonight. Absolutely.
1: And 9.40, we're still on time.
0: Yep.
1: For,
0: base control will kick in.
1: Base control.
0: Bit of heavy hitting electronic action from 10 o'clock tonight.
1: Yep.
0: Now, just while we've got a bit of time, Sam, just to refresh my mind about tomorrow with us being on at 12, but I'll need to juggle a few programs around tomorrow.
1: Right.
0: So what I think is going to happen, I'm just making it up on the fly, but 45 RPM, which normally runs from 11 till 1, will come back to 10 to 12. We'll have to probably forego Blues, Roots and Boots for this week. And then Tekka's Rock and Blues, normally 1 to 3, will move into the 8 to 10 p.m. time slot.
1: Is he going to be happy with that?
0: I think he'll be fine with that.
1: Prime time.
0: Yeah.
2: He'd probably play replay the rock box in the afternoon, couldn't you, Paddy?
0: Well, we've got a full book, mate. There's no space. I don't reckon, unless you want to go on at 10 o'clock for the evening.
2: Go on. Replay of the rock box from last week.
0: No, I haven't got time, mate. Anyway, let's get back to the game. 5.6 seconds.
3: Jack Saunders is back out there.
0: He is out there, so it couldn't have been too bad. Ball comes back into the skipper, Stevens. Yep, Kanubu fouls him instantly. He loses a second off the clock. Stevens will go to the line. So what we're hoping for here is a one from two, and we get the ball back down and shoot the three.
3: Yep.
0: Okay.
3: That's the hope.
0: Yep. Crowd really need to play their part here. Stevens, 27 points in the game. Gets the first one. They are fired up the thoroughbreds there.
3: Yep.
0: Just down beneath us. They've only won two games so far this season. Oh, nothing but net on the second one, and that pretty much ices the victory, you'd reckon. Pillmore has to shoot the three. Puts it up. No good, Kanubu. And she is all over here at the Kumi Club Hothouse. One of the biggest upsets of the 2026 Division 2 men's season sees the Melton Thoroughbreds 85 defeat the King Construction Mildura Men's Heat 81. We'll slip away for a few sponsor messages, then we'll come back to wrap up here on your community radio, Hot FM.
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0: What a night of basketball we've seen here at the Kumiela Club Hothouse. If you missed the earlier result, it was Melbourne Uni defeating the ASCO Engineering Mildura Lady Heat 86-74. And then in overtime, we've just seen Melton 85 knock off the King Construction Mildura Men's Heat 81. Down courtside to Sam Smythe, who's got the victorious Thoroughbreds coach, John Dijon.
2: Yes, we got John here, the Melton coach. Well, a very happy Melton coach, and that was a pretty gutsy effort.
11: That was an incredible effort, and I was just trying to keep the boys calm all the way through it. We've been so close for so many games, but we haven't been able to get over the top. So today we're just trying to keep them composed, and I'm so pleased for them to get this win. So,
2: and obviously in front of a big Mildura crowd as well, and what's going to be the message after the game? Are you going to let the boys hit the town tonight?
11: Oh, I think you have to, don't you? I mean, look, if you come up to Mildura, you've got to hit the town. You've got to enjoy the people. And look, again, I was saying to you on the break, what a fantastic crowd. I wish that we had crowds like this at home. The atmosphere here, it's a nice little boutique stadium. It's just got so much atmosphere, and a close game like that is just so enjoyable.
2: And what's going to be the message after the game when you go back in the locker rooms?
11: I've got to try and tidy it up a little bit, but yeah, we did it. I think we did it. So if we've done this, maybe we can do a bit more.
2: Yeah, and did you fly up today or drive up?
11: We drove up, so yeah, we'll have a good night tonight. And then, yeah, we'll try and make a safe trip back home in the late morning, I think.
2: All right, John, all the best for the rest of the year and hopefully see you in the finals.
11: All right, appreciate it. Thank you.
2: There you go, boys. What a night. James Madigan gone. Mildura Heat team get down by the bottom side and... all I got to say, boys, bring on 12 o'clock tomorrow.
0: Yeah.
2: Because I reckon she might be a bit fiery tomorrow.
0: Yeah, I agree. It's been a fantastic evening of entertainment, Justin, I think. That's the word that we're looking for there. Games that were physical, they were intense, skillful at times, and an overtime result with the men at the end there. As we can see, Jay Benham taking a shot with Jackie Saunders courtside with her number 11 singlet on. But, yeah, not the result we were hoping for, certainly in game number two. But you've got to give the visitors credit. They come up here with eight blokes, and they stuck it to us all evening and managed to get the chocolates.
1: Do it every time. They're always competitive games against the thoroughbreds, and they came up here and they really gutsed it out. And but having said that, very impressed with the women today with the gutsy effort they did. So no one gave them a hope, especially Sam Smythe.
2: No. Right. Set off.
0: Yeah, we run them as close as anybody has across the season, and it sets up a really intriguing return encounter tomorrow, as the stories had filtered down to us early in the season that Melbourne had drawn to play in Mildura twice during the season and refused to come up here twice.
1: Yep.
0: So they requested to play us two times in the one weekend. So they'll be back here tomorrow from midday to play against the ASCO Engineering Mildura Lady Heat. Do you expect to see any changes from either sides tomorrow, Justin? Do you think it just depends on how they recover, I guess?
1: No, I think both teams will probably play as is, but it'll be interesting to see if there's any timeouts in the last minute taken.
0: Who will be coaching the girls tomorrow, Sam?
2: I reckon James Madigan will coach.
0: Okay.
2: And I was talking to the assistant coach, Nick Staker, and he said I don't think they can report on the weekend.
0: Yep.
2: So I think he might be safe tonight, but let's hope there's two different referees, because as you located earlier, they were pretty ordinary.
0: Yeah, well, it was one of those nights where a lot of things just weren't getting called, and things that probably were there were. And that, I think that frustrates not only the commentators and the players, but probably the crowd as well, watching in, just being really confused about interpretation. So, yeah, I agree, Sam. Hopefully something changes tomorrow and we just get back to the usual run of flow of things, but I guess only time will tell. But that's about all the time we've got, gentlemen. Thanks very much to Samuel for his great work on the sideline, to super chef Justin McFarlane, who brought in the camp oven to get the Kranskis and the Sam Smythe sausage rolls going. I'm full as a boot. I won't need breakfast tomorrow. I've had a big feed and I've enjoyed my time immensely. Hope you've enjoyed the call as well. 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
9: Balloons over Mildura will bring our skies to life from Saturday, July 4 until Sunday, July 12. 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
3: Balloons Over Mildura will bring our skies to life from Saturday, July 4 until Sunday, July 12. 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
1: Australia, the US and the UK will work together on underwater drones under the AUKUS Defence Pact. The devices will be able to attack targets and defend undersea cables and pipelines. Defence Minister Richard Marles says the drones will be available next year as part of the so-called Pillar 2 of the AUKUS agreement.
2: We are announcing the first signature project under Pillar 2, which will see all three countries invest in the development of cutting-edge payloads and enabling systems for uncrewed undersea vehicles is a momentous occasion in what is the AUKUS journey.
1: Four men have emerged from a flooded cave in central Laos after being trapped for more than a week. One man was rescued by divers on Friday. The others made their own way out after pumps lowered the water level. South Australian cave diver Josh Richards went to join the rescue effort. He spoke to the ABC.
3: They're pretty happy. I think everyone's very relieved. That's the overwhelming sense here is relief. The peak of excitement has passed now that we know that the four of them are out and that they're healthy. I think everyone's starting to finally take a very well-earned and deep breath.
1: The Albanese government claims almost 300,000 people have been locked out of home ownership by discounts to the capital gains tax introduced in 1999. The government says home ownership has fallen by 3% as a result, as it promotes a tax reform package announced in the budget. Treasurer Jim Chalmers says younger Australians have been hit hardest, with home ownership among 25 to 34-year-olds sinking 7 percentage points between 2001 and 2021. Forensic experts in Kenya say they're having to use DNA tests to identify the victims of Thursday's deadly fire at a girls' boarding school in the Rift Valley. 16 children died in the blaze, the BBC's Victor Kanani reports.
4: Only a few of the victims could be positively identified by family members, with the majority of the bodies badly burned in the blaze that swept through a school dormitory on Thursday. The tragedy has left families grappling with grief as they await the results of the DNA matching process that the government says could take a few weeks to conclude. Emotional scenes unfolded at a funeral home where relatives gathered for briefings from officials and sought answers about the fate of their loved ones. Police are continuing with investigations into the cause of the fire. Eight students

0: at the school have been arrested on suspicion of arson.
1: Sport and Paris Saint-Germain have retained the Men's European Champions League soccer title after the French champions beat Arsenal on penalties. The London club had taken the lead only minutes into the game, but PSG equalised from a penalty midway through the second half of regular time. In the NRL West's, Tigers have snapped a three-game losing streak, holding on to beat the Bulldogs 22 points to 16. Melbourne Storm defeated the Sydney Roosters 18-4, and a six-point win for the Knights over the Eels 28-22. In the AFL, Sydney thrashed Richmond by 114 points, the final tally 170-56. Bulldogs beat Collingwood by 4, 97-93. Fremantle winners over Brisbane 103-78. And in Super Rugby, Moana Pacifica beat the Brumbies in Canberra 21 points to 19. The Force at home in Perth over the Waratahs 31-25. A 59-34 victory for the Chiefs against the Blues.
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3: Hey, I'm supercar driver Chaz Mostert for RAD. 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
1: The medical charity Doctors Without Borders has warned that Ebola is spreading in the Democratic Republic of Congo at a deeply alarming rate. There have been more than 1,000 suspected cases since the outbreak was declared 2 weeks ago, and more than 240 deaths. The head of the World Health Organization, Tedros Adhanom Ghebreyesus, is in the Congolese province of Ituri, where he says he wants to give help based on what local communities say they need.
2: We're not here to tell people what to do. We're here to listen. Communities understand their own challenges and their own solutions. Our role is to support you in implementing those solutions together. Community ownership is what will bring this outbreak to an end.
1: Protesters remain at a camp in Brisbane's Victoria Park despite a deadline to move on last night. They've set up a tent embassy on the proposed construction site for the main 2032 Olympic Stadium. Tensions boiled over on Friday as some people were moved on in a raid by police and council officers. Traditional owners say they're disappointed and several groups are mounting legal challenges. Construction of the $3.6 billion arena is expected to start as early as tomorrow. Four men have emerged from a flooded cave in central Laos after being trapped for more than a week. One man was rescued by divers on Friday. The others made their own way out after pumps lowered the water level. Rescuers had been searching for two other men believed missing, but say there's been no sign of them in the tunnel system. Emergency food hampers will be available to Victorians in need today. With the details, Shannon Kirkwood.
3: Food Bank Victoria says its latest emergency drive-through in the Melbourne suburb of Altona is in response to continued demand for food aid. The free hampers include fresh produce and pantry staples. CEO Dave McNamara says today's drive-through is about making it easy for Victorians who are doing it tough to turn up and receive help, no forms and no questions. He says households are facing unrelenting pressures and the charity is supporting 76,000 people a day.
1: Donald Trump has announced he's considering cancelling a series of concerts celebrating the 250th anniversary of the United States and replacing them with a single act himself. A growing number of musicians have pulled out of the planned shows. To sport, and the English Premier League soccer giants Liverpool have sacked their head coach, Arne Slot, after just two seasons in charge. Here's the BBC's Phil Bodmer from Anfield, Liverpool's home ground.
4: This time last year, of course, Arne Slot was riding high, just won the Premier League with Liverpool, and what Reds fans would give to be in Arsenal's shoes tonight playing in the Champions League final. For Liverpool, it's all unravelled really this season. They spent £450 million last summer, really, to make the team, you could argue, not as good as it was. They finished fifth, which

0: is respectable, but there have been mutterings of discontent in recent weeks. The club lost 12 times in the Premier League this season, and to many people I've spoken to today, the sacking of Arne Slot is not a complete surprise.
1: In tennis, the reigning French Open women's champion Coco Gauff has been knocked out in the third round. The American lost in three sets to the Austrian 28th seed Anastasia Potapova. The favourite for the title is the world number one Aryna Sabalenka.
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1: Australia, the US and the UK will work together on underwater drones under the AUKUS Defence Pact. The devices will be able to attack targets and defend undersea cables and pipelines. Defence Minister Richard Marles says the drones will be available next year as part of the so-called Pillar 2 of the AUKUS agreement.
2: We are announcing the first signature project under Pillar 2, which will see all three countries invest in the development of cutting-edge payloads and enabling systems for uncrewed undersea vehicles is a momentous occasion in what is the AUKUS journey.
1: The Israeli military says more than 20 projectiles have been launched from Lebanon as it expands its fight against Hezbollah. Here's the BBC's Amir Nadir.
3: Hezbollah appears to be increasing its attacks against Israeli targets and using more rockets alongside the explosive drones it has mostly depended upon since a loose ceasefire came into effect last month. There have been reports of rockets fired towards towns in northern Israel and the Galilee. No casualties have been reported. The military says it's preparing for increased Hezbollah rocket fire as its troops push deeper into southern Lebanon. Meanwhile, Israeli warplanes have continued to bomb sites in the south and east of Lebanon. The Lebanese military, who are not a party to the conflict, reported two of its soldiers being seriously wounded by an Israeli drone attack near the southern city of Nabatea.
1: The Albanese government claims almost 300,000 people have been locked out of home ownership by discounts to the capital gains tax introduced in 1999. Treasurer Jim Chalmers says younger Australians have been hit hardest, with home ownership among 25 to 34-year-olds sinking 7 percentage points between 2001 and 2021. The government plans to scrap the flat capital gains tax discount and replace it with one based on inflation. Tomorrow marks the first day of winter, and it's a reminder to check your smoke alarms or install one if you aren't protected. Captain Paul Durin from Fire and Rescue New South Wales says heaters and fireplaces add to the seasonal risk of fires in the home.
4: It seems to be a time when we seem to be bringing out all our heaters, our electric blankets, we have our fireplaces working. And the 1st of June being Smoke Alarm Action Day, it's basically a call to action. We want people to push the button, so to test their smoke alarm.
1: Marcia Lucas, the Oscar-winning editor of the original Star Wars films, has died. She was 80. She was regarded as a vital creative force behind the film saga's success. Her former husband, George, the creator of Star Wars, credited her with making sense of the climactic Death Star battle by cutting together vast amounts of footage. Sport and Australia's men's cricket team has lost to Pakistan by 5 wickets in their opening one-day international in Rawalpindi. The visitors scored 200 runs, with Matt Renshaw scoring 61 and Matt Short 55. Pakistan chased down the target with 45 balls remaining. Paris Saint-Germain have retained the men's European Champions League title after the French champions beat Arsenal on penalties. BBC reporter Pierre-Antoine Denis is in Paris.
5: This is insane. It went absolutely pandemonium when Paris was crowned champion. They've done it again, back-to-back winners. Only the second team in Europe to have done it in history. Suddenly, the streets are erupting. People have been taking the streets by storm. It was such a nail-biting game.
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4: Good morning, I'm David Cameron. The medical charity Doctors Without Borders has warned that Ebola is spreading in the Democratic Republic of Congo at a deeply alarming rate. The head of the World Health Organization, Tedros Adhanom Ghebreyesus, is in the region, as the BBC's Barbara Plett-Usher reports.
5: The UN's top health official went to see for himself the challenge of combating the current outbreak. One of his first stops was a laboratory that's been relocated to Bunia to speed up testing of samples from suspected Ebola patients. More than 1,000 suspected cases and over 200 suspected deaths have been reported in the past 2 weeks. The medical charity Doctors Without Borders says no other Ebola outbreak has ever registered so many cases at such an early stage. It urged a much more rapid scale-up of the response and improved access for humanitarian goods and workers.
4: Brisbane's Victoria Park will close to the public from midnight tonight, despite protesters vowing to remain camped there. They've set up a tent embassy on the proposed construction site for the main 2032 Olympics stadium. Traditional owners say the site must be preserved, and several groups are mounting legal challenges. Construction of the $3.6 billion arena is expected to start as early as tomorrow. Four men have emerged from a flooded cave in central Laos after being trapped for more than a week. One man was rescued by divers on Friday. The others made their way out after a pump lowered the water level. Speaking to Sunrise, South Australian cave diver Josh Richards says he was preparing to enter the cave when the men suddenly appeared.
6: Obviously, the pump has drawn down enough water from that sump that the miners have decided that they didn't want to be there anymore. Once they've gotten out of the water, they've then crawled the 350 metres to get back out to the cave entrance. And no one knew they were coming because no one was in the cave.
4: Emergency food hampers will be available to Victorians in need today. With the details, Shannon Kirkwood.
7: Food Bank Victoria says its latest emergency drive-through in the Melbourne suburb of Altona is in response to continued demand for food aid. The free hampers include fresh produce and pantry staples. CEO Dave McNamara says today's drive-through is about making it easy for Victorians who are doing it tough to turn up and receive help, no forms and no questions. He says households are facing unrelenting pressures and the charity is supporting 76,000 people a day.
4: Tomorrow marks the first day of winter, and it's a reminder to check your smoke alarms or install one if you aren't protected. Captain Paul Doran from Fire and Rescue New South Wales says heaters and fireplaces add to the seasonal risk of fires in the home.
8: It seems to be a time when we seem to be bringing out all our heaters, our electric blankets, we have our fireplaces working. And the 1st of June being Smoke Alarm Action Day, it's basically a call to action. We want people to push the button, so to test their smoke alarm.
4: In the NRL, West's Tigers have snapped a three-game losing streak, holding on to beat the Bulldogs 22 points to 16. Melbourne Storm defeated the Sydney Roosters 18 to 4 and a six-point win for the Knights over the Eels. In the AFL, Sydney thrashed Richmond by 114 points. Bulldogs beat Collingwood by 4. Fremantle winners over Brisbane 103 to 78. And in tennis, the reigning French Open women's champion Coco Gauff has been knocked out in the third round. The favourite for the title is the world number one, Aryna Sabalenka.
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Hey, how's your week been? I trust you're in a good place. If for some reason, though, you're not, I'm hoping that taking a listen to our guest today might just cure you of whatever's ailing. I guarantee you're going to feel a little bit better for sure. Our chat today is with singer, guitarist and songwriter Mark Farner, who's best known as the lead vocalist and lead guitarist for the American hard rock band Grand Funk Railroad. Let me remind you of one of their biggest hits.

0: It was the early 70s, and Grand Funk Railroad's founding members, Don Brewer, Mel Sucker, and Mark Farner, were precursors of heavy metal and were promoted widely as the loudest rock and roll band in the world. For a hard rocker, Mark Farner is surprisingly religious. As you get to know him a little bit here, you'll understand why Mark has always been passionate about spreading love.
1: Hi, Sandy Kay.
2: Hi, a very big welcome to A Breath of Fresh Air.
1: Thank you.
2: Where do we find you?
1: At my home rehearsal facility in Michigan, in the tip of the mitt.
2: Your history is quite amazing, Mark, and I'm hoping you don't mind taking us all for a walk down memory lane. Of course, everybody knows you for founding Grand Funk Railroad, but you were doing lots of work before that, weren't you?
1: Yes, and I've been active in the art of love, growing in love, all through my life. I've been at it a while.
2: I know that's been your edict for some time, but you kind of started off like that, could you?
1: Well, my father died when I was 9 years old, and he was a veteran, a World War II veteran, tank driver. My mother was the first woman in the United States to weld on Sherman tanks, which was the type of tank that my father was a driver of. When he passed, my whole life changed. All the kids, there was four of us at the time, and we all felt this amazing loss. And it was watching the family go from this happy singing together, harmonizing together, you know, making music every weekend together, to this, everybody's down in the dumps. And that's when I was 9 years old, is when my father had just bought our first television set. And it was on, and it was in the living room. And I walked out of the dining room through the corridor into the living room, and Billy Graham was on the television set. He was at a stadium in Flint, Michigan, and he was doing this drive. It was like a revival. As I'm walking by, he says, "Do you need a touch from God? Do you need Jesus to touch your life?" And I'm looking over him. I said, "Hell yeah, are you kidding me?" You know, I think I could use it. And he says, "Come over here and put your hand on it." And I, you know, a nine-year-old kid, is he talking to me? I'm looking around. I'm the only one in the room. He must be talking to me. So, you know, I go over and I put my hand on the TV.

0: And I prayed with Billy Graham. My father was a very spiritual man, and he was full of love. I saw that love in him. I saw how people admired that love in him. And I always wanted to be like that. And I am slowly achieving it.
1: Both of Mark's parents came from a place of love, and his Cherokee ancestry on his mother's side brought the family a good deal of spirituality too.
0: My great-grandmother was full blood.
2: And what part did that play in your upbringing?
0: Well, my mother would speak very fondly of my great-grandmother, Elizabeth Ko'one, and she married a New York City Jewish man, Abraham Jones.
2: Wow.
0: Yeah. So she said that my grandmother had healing hands, and that people would bring sick folks over to my grandmother just to have her lay hands on them. And she said people would walk out of there healed, Mark. She had it. And I esteem that to be a culmination of love. Before my dad passed, I saw that love and I saw the reaction of people to that. And it was in the music that they would play every Sunday. When I tell this to you, it's like I'm reliving it, Sandy. I see those great big people and I'm still this little 3-4-year-old kid. And listening to them sing and watching them play these great big instruments, and now I'm playing. I couldn't hardly wait till Sunday, and we always had something wonderful to eat, either Southern fried chicken with hockey puck dumplings or Sloppy Joe's.
2: What's that?
0: Sloppy Joe is ground beef with onions and garlic and a cream tomato sauce with some spices in there. Sloppy Joe kind of gets all over you when you eat it. You know, you're holding it and
2: right,
0: falling.
2: Hence the name. Yeah. So did you aspire to be a musician from that tender age?
0: I didn't have it within me to imagine myself playing, because those people played so good. It was like, oh my God. I was completely enamored by the whole adventure every Sunday. I never imagined that I would be able to play like this.
2: What sort of music were they playing?
0: Southern bluegrass stuff and gospel. The one that sticks out the most is, I got peace like a river. I got peace like a river. I got peace like a river in my soul, in my soul.

0: when my aunts and my grandmother and my mother, and all the women were singing, I'm telling you something, it was like angels, Sandy. Yeah, that's the way it came through to my ears. And everybody would just be hugging each other and loving. And that was part of the experience. And I didn't really realize until I was 15 years old that I wanted to play. I wanted to play football. I was defensive linebacker over center. I was in on every tackle because I loved to hear my name called on the loudspeaker. They say, that was Farner number 66 in on the tackle. Boy, I'd be just prancing across that football. And my mother knew this about me. And when I had some injuries and the doctor told my mother there's no way I could play football or run track that year, and she felt so sorry for me that she got me guitar lessons, 6 guitar lessons, and she rented an acoustic guitar. And I learned how to play. And then after the third lesson, it was hunting season for ringneck pheasant in Michigan. And the guitar teacher had an accident with a 12-gauge, shot himself in the foot. So no more lessons.
1: So that first band that you started playing with was called Terry Knight and the Pack.
0: Terry Knight and the Pack came along after I had been in Mojo and the Nightwalkers. That was our first band.
1: Right.
0: And the Geneseans. And then we were the Derelicts. We had, different incarnations working up to when I went with Terry Knight in the Pack.

when I was with Terry Knight and the Pack, I played bass. They said, can you play a bass? I said, I played tuba in the marching band. I don't know if I could play a bass. So I went, I got a bass. Come to find out, I could play bass. It wasn't that hard. But I sang background, Don Brewer, the drummer for Grand Funk Railroad. He was a drummer of Terry Knight and the Pack, and him and I and Kurt Johnson would sing harmonies together behind Terry, and it made Terry sound good.

0: There was a couple more bands that came along before you decided to set up Grand Funk Railroad. When and why did you make that decision?
1: Well, because of the last incarnation of the band that we were in, the Pack, we whittled it down to just the Fabulous Pack, they would call us. We had an opportunity to go to the East Coast, and they told us that if we would go play some promotional gigs, that we could then make some real money. So we left Michigan, and we went out there with a U-Haul trailer and all of our equipment. A big snowstorm hit, and we were stranded on Cape Cod. We were eating oatmeal with water that we melted down the snow, freezing our asses off. And when we got back, two of the guys in the band were married, and their wives were threatening divorce, and they had to quit the band. So there we were, guitar player and keyboard player were out of the band. I looked over at Brewer. I said, let's get some musicians that don't even have girlfriends. We don't want the women ruining our band. So when we got back to Michigan, we were waiting to get in to talk to these people because we wanted to find out what happened to our money. And as we're waiting out there, the band that was rehearsing had a good bass player. And I looked over at Don. I said, are you listening to this bass player? He says, yeah, man. He says, that guy can play. And when they took a break, lo and behold, out walks Mel Shocker. And Mel Shocker and I went to school together. We were friends. And I said, Melvin, I didn't know that you were playing with these guys. Well, it was Question Mark and the Mysterians, who had a hit with 96 Tears.

0: told him what we were up to. We're going to start a band. He says, oh, yeah, man, I am so ready to leave this band. He was having problems, and they were having problems with him. So the following week, we were in the rehearsal facility. We were set up and playing, and I was writing the first album. And that's how it started, the three-piece Grand Funk. But we didn't know we were Grand Funk yet because Terry Knight had not really entered into the picture. It wasn't until we had been rehearsing for 2 or 3 weeks that Don came to rehearsal one day and said, listen, I've been in contact with Terry Knight and he's got some connections and we can get some real dates and we would play for free.
1: Terry's connections saw the band booked for the first Atlanta Pop Festival in 1967. They didn't make any money, but the experience proved invaluable.
0: We got up on that stage in front of 185,000 people and our lives changed. They loved what we were doing. They didn't want us to get off the stage. And then when they found out that these three kids in this garage band from Flint, Michigan, had this soulful music, they wanted more of it. We played on time, the entire on time album. And when you get 185,000 people getting down, man, I'm telling you what, that's some magic.

0: 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Their star was on the rise. Stay tuned as Mark tells us more.
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6: It's a beautiful day.
0: Thanks for hanging in. If you're into Grand Funk Railroad's massive hit, I'm Your Captain, Mark Farner is about to explain it all.
7: It must have been one of the first times that white boys were playing that sort of music.
8: Well, we had been doing it all our career. I mean, much as 2 or 3 years. That was, you know, because I started playing when I was 15 and Grand Funk had our first million selling album when I was 20. But that was the kind of stuff that I loved. You know, was soulful R&B.
7: But mainstream audiences hadn't heard that sort of music coming out of white guys in those years, had they?
8: That's right. And we kind of introduced them to that part. It's more of the R&B. It wasn't that we were doing blues. However, if you could do R&B, you can do blues. But we left the blues to the blues people, and we R&B'd it because we really love to dance, and we love to get an audience up on their feet and watch them dance.

0: come from?
1: Terry Knight was a songwriter, and Terry gave us that name because he had a song that he had written called Grand Funk Railroad. It's a play off an actual railway system that runs through Windsor, Ontario, Canada, Michigan, and Ohio called Grand Trunk and Western. So he took it, did a little twist on the letters, Grand Funk and Railroad. And when he recommended that we adopt that name, we all looked at each other and said, yeah, that's cool. That's a good name.
0: You were an incredibly cool band, weren't you? I mean, you still are today, but when you first set out and you set audiences on fire, nobody could get enough of you, as you already mentioned, from that first festival. In 1970 came the song I'm Your Captain. That was huge for you too, wasn't it?
1: Yes, and the orchestration that really emphasized that song and really makes it, I think it takes it into a spirituality that we couldn't have achieved it in any other fashion. It was Tommy Baker, who was the band leader on the Upbeat show in Cleveland, Ohio. And when we went to play as Terry Knight and the Pack, we would play the Upbeat show. We always admired Tommy Baker because his band was tight. He was a horn player, and he had all these great musicians. It just so happens that one time, when James Brown was on the show, the trumpet player blew a clam. And in the business, when you play a clam or blow a clam, it's not good. It's not a good experience. And so the reference to the clam came, and James Brown fired this guy right there, and he looks over at Tommy Baker, and he says, Tommy, can you read that chart? Tommy walks over with his horn and he nailed it. He had this musical ability, Tommy did. And when I was playing this lick for the owner of the station, David ended up managing Joe Walsh and Glenn Frey. And I'm playing this to him. Then he was just this young kid. I mean, he's like 15 years old or something. And I'm showing him the chords to I'm Your Captain, and Tommy Baker walks over and said, man, what is that song? I said, we're going to record it. It's called I'm Your Captain. He says, I got stuff in my head for that. He's, I'm hearing all this stuff right now when you're playing it, I'm hearing it. He says, when you get to the end of that refrain that you were just doing, I'm getting closer to my home. He said, just do that over and over and over. And he says, and when you can't do one more, when you are ready to give it up, do 10 more. And I went, okay, buddy. So that's what we did. We stretched it out, and it gave Tommy Baker that time and that space to create the beauty and the passion that followed the message of the words.

0: then, music videos stifled creativity in music, because without a music video, that song meant whatever it meant to the individual listener with no explanation of a video acting out the parts and showing what it was supposed to be. Because of that, millions of people that heard that song have their own definition. It's like when somebody goes to a movie after they've read the book, they always say, I've never heard anyone say that. Yeah, they say, that movie sucked, man. The book was a lot better, because our imagination is at work.
1: Mark Farner, what did you have in mind, though, when you wrote that song?
0: I prayed for that song. One night, I said, God, would you please give me a song that would reach and touch the hearts of those you want to get to? Bam. I go to bed. I wake up at like 3 in the morning. This song is on my mind. I grab my pen and paper, because I have right next to my bed, I have a steno pad with a pen, and so that I can write things down that come to me in the night, because I've lost some of the best stuff I ever had, Sandy. I lost it because I said, oh, I'll remember that in the morning.
1: Yeah, I think we all do that.
0: Yes. So there I was, and I was in a semi-conscious state of mind. And these words started coming. Everybody listen to me and return me my ship. I'm your captain. I'm your captain. Though I'm feeling mighty sick. It's like, and I knew that I couldn't go back to the top and read. I had to keep going. And it was like this presence was completely saturating me with the spirit, because I wasn't completely awake, but I wasn't sleeping by any means, but I was someplace between heaven and the planet. My mind was there, and these words just kept coming.

0: when I'm writing a song, I would go back to the top and read it down, go to the second verse, and maybe I'd get a third verse after reviewing the thought process. This was not conceived in that way. It was its own birth.
1: You just had to keep scribing to keep up with what was coming through you.
0: Yes, and I was so exhausted at the end of writing this tune. I remember putting that paper down, grabbed the sheet, and I threw it over me. I was gone. I was out like a light. But when I got up in the morning and I went out and I fixed my coffee and I'm looking at the horses out in the pasture, I grab my acoustic and I just pick it up and go, bop, bop, bop, bop, do, do, do. I'm like, wow, that's a pretty good lick. And then I hit this inversion of a C chord that I'd never hit before. But I held down the G and then reached over with my fingers and got the C, and it chimed. There was a harmonic chime that happened that just captivated my attention. And I'm looking at my fingers going, wow, I better remember this. This is some kind of chord right here, you know, and I'm looking at it. And as I'm studying my fingers, came to me that the words in the other room just might be a song. It was just all put out to me. And I didn't rehearse it. I didn't come up. It just came out this way.
1: How does that feel for you?
0: It feels like God answered a prayer. And God is love, Sandy. And I felt the love. When I took it to rehearsal and I said, what do you guys think of this? And I hit the button and Don and Mel are looking at each other as this song is playing. They looked at me and they said, Mark, that song's a hit, man. That song is a hit. And they were right. It means whatever it means to whoever it is that's listening to it.
1: How then do you move on to the next one? How do you top that? Where did you go to next?
0: Well, I've never really intentionally went any direction. I've always gone on the feel, what's going on in my soul. And after I'm Your Captain, I mean, we did E Pluribus Funk, and I got this Gibson SG, a white SG guitar from Stevie Marriott from Humble Pie. He brought it over when they opened our show at Shea Stadium. I played it and my hand loved this guitar. It was very comfortable to me. So I started writing music, and this guitar brought the whole entire E Pluribus Funk album out of me. And it was inspired because this guitar has its own nature. It has its own characteristic. I wrote I Come Tumbling. People love that song. And on E Pluribus Funk was where foot stomping music came in. And I did that, and the lead on foot stomping, does everybody want to? You know, people love that stuff.

0: it just went from I'm your captain into like E Pluribus Funk, and people, especially guitar players, they just love E Pluribus Funk because of that guitar sound.
1: I've spoken to a lot of artists and asked them, you know, where they got inspiration for certain albums, certain songs. I don't think anybody's told me it's from the actual guitar that they're playing. I never realized that a specific guitar could make such a difference.
0: Oh, yeah.
1: Do you still play a Gibson today?
0: No, the guitar that I play on stage now is the one I got in 96, and I call her Baby, because she's my baby. I got a backup to her, then her name is Ruby.
1: You haven't got as many as B.B. King had.
0: No.
1: Take me to the locomotion. What year was that?
0: 1974, I think it was.
1: It was a very good year.
0: Todd Rundgren was producing. I went home for lunch, and we were at the studio called The Swamp. And I went home for lunch this day on my way back to the studio, and the driveway kind of snaked down through the woods. You couldn't just look back to it. And it's a beautiful, sunshiny day, and I'm walking down the dirt road, and as I'm walking along, I hear the guys, they're out in the parking lot, and I start saying, everybody's doing a brand new dance now. And they start singing the backgrounds. Come on, baby, do the locomotion. And I couldn't see them yet, but I'm still, you know, singing. I'm singing the song. And as I come around the corner and I'm clearing the last bit of trees, they're out there and they're tapping on the car and making the rhythm. And Rundgren comes walking out the end of the building, because the door was wide open. They were getting some fresh air inside. He says, what the hell is that? I said, what are you talking about? That's Little Eva. That's the locomotion. He says, well, get your asses in here because we're going to record the locomotion. And I tell you that we walked into that studio, Sandy, and he hit the red button on the 24 track, and he came out into the studio room with us, and he sang. And he grabbed my Echoplex, the tape head on my effect for my guitar. And when I was playing the lead, he would run the tape head from one end down to the other. And it sounded like the guitar was eating itself.
1: It was like... The husband and wife team of Jerry Goffin and Carol King wrote The Locomotion, which was originally recorded by Little Eva in 1962. It was an unlikely song for Grand Funk Railroad to record, but that little song about a dance craze took the band all the way to number one. More in a sec.
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1: Welcome back. Grand Funk Railroad founder Mark Farner has been telling us about how it was Todd Rundgren who convinced the band to record The Locomotion. It was a tongue-in-cheek kind of thing, and Todd had the idea of doing the song like the Beach Boys' Barbara Ann. He added a whole lot of hand claps to it to make it sound like

0: that? There was a big party going on.
1: We had a party in that studio, and it showed up in the Grooves, and people loved the Locomotion.
2: Well, it's such a happy song, and you guys were in such a happy frame of mind, so it all poured out of you, right?
1: Absolutely. Yeah.

0: down and write songs when you were not feeling good?
1: Yeah, I wrote Mean Mistreater when I got down. That was when I first took delivery of my Fender Rhodes piano. I lived in this house I was renting that had a big attic. And it was just one giant room over the house. And I had the people from the music store set it up there so that I could have all that sound around me. And when they left and I was the only one in the house, and I went up and I started playing the song, my hands came down on those chords. I'd never played those chords before. I'm not a keyboard player. This is just what kind of comes out. It made me very melancholy, really. Mean mistreater, you make me cry. You lay around and watch me die.

0: it was like, okay. And it's coming back to me in this room that's very cavernous. And the sound carries better than any shower I've ever been in. And it's coming back to me. And I wrote Mean Mistreater right there. I was inspired by that instrument, Sandy.
1: Another instrument that's inspired you. How incredible. I can't imagine you getting down too often. And most of the songs that Grand Funk did were certainly not melancholy songs, were they? I mean, let's talk about Some Kind of Wonderful, for example.
0: Yeah. Now, that song came about because we were on our way to the gigs. We were warming up our vocals. We'd sing Locomotion or Some Kind of Whatever, something that was a R&B hit because that's what we listened to growing up. And he was a road manager at the time, Andy Cavalieri, but he turned around and he says, "You guys, man, what is that song you keep doing?" And we tell him, "It's Some Kind of Wonderful." And he says, "Well, you guys need to record that. That would be a great song for you guys to record." Well, it was a regional hit. John Ellison wrote the song. He was in a group called the Soul Brothers Six, and that's where we heard it. So we went in the studio with Jimmy Einer, and he was a master with voices on records. He always made the voices come out. The Raspberries, he made very good vocal records, like Bad Time to Be in Love. You can hear all of the background vocals. You can hear all the vocals, and it's part of the entire sound rather than, you know, a lot of rock music. The vocal will come out once in a while, but it's back in there with the mashing jam. But with Some Kind of Wonderful, the way we did it, and not having any instrumentation outside of the bass guitar and the drums for the first two verses, and then we go into the Can I Get a Witness part, and bam, here comes the B3 organ. Even now today, when we do it on stage, people have to get out of their seat and dance, and I love that.

0: you're flying high still, you're playing everywhere, people are loving what you're bringing. What happens then come 1976 and Grand Funk decide to split up?
1: Well, we were waiting for Don Brewer, the drummer, at the recording studio. Don was like an hour and a half late, and he was never late for anything. And we thought, man, should we start looking around? Should we call the sheriff department and see if there's been an accident? Maybe he's been involved in an accident. You know, you start thinking, what the hell? Then we hear his car pull in. The door opens, he walks in, and he says, guys, I got to do something more productive, more satisfying with my life. Wow. He says, I quit. And I looks over and I said, what? He says, I'm over it. And he turns around and walks out.
0: Just like that.
1: Just that, yep. And so from that point, I knew he was serious. And I started calling some musicians that I knew. So from that point, I made two albums on Atlantic Records. And I kept touring because if you don't use it, then you lose it.
0: And of course, you had a ministry of love through your music going too. That was your mission.
1: Yes, absolutely. And there's only one place you can get a fix for this Jones that I have. And that's on the stage, inspiring people to be happy. In spite of whatever else is going on in your life, let's just all be happy right now.
0: Yeah. Good words to remember. We should all take that on board, Mark Farner, for sure. So today you're out there playing with your own band, aren't you? You haven't had a break all these years. You did come back together with Grand Funk for a little while through the 80s and 90s, but now it's you with your own band. What are you doing out there?
1: Mark Farner's American Band. We go out and do the funk stuff. I put in some of my own solo stuff every once in a while. But we're making people happy. I just returned from a special guest appearance with the Ides of March for an association that puts service dogs in the hands of veterans.
0: So you've spent your time working for charities, working for causes. The lyrics are all about Earth and stopping the war, all about love. You know, despite being the ultimate rock star, you're really a down-to-earth guy. You're a husband, you're a father, you're a grandfather, and you've been married to your wife more than 40-something years. That's very 40. Un-rock star-like.
1: And she's my better three-quarters, Sandy.
0: Oh, don't I love it? That's awesome. Mark Farner, you are a true gem. I'm so glad we've had this chat, and I thank you for being so generous with your time and sharing your fabulous stories. Of course, a lot of them are written down in the book that you wrote, aren't they?
1: Well, some of them are, but I have another book to write.
0: I imagine you've got lots of stories still to tell. Do you think we'll see that book? Have you got time to put that one down too?
1: Yes, the people that put out From Chile With Love, they want me to do a book and include an audio visual DVD in the book of me telling some of the stories, not just reading them from the page, but, you know, coming from my lips, because there's something to be said for that expression.
0: Absolutely.
1: Serious. Yes. I don't know what the name of that will be, but it'll be the continuation from the first book.
0: Fabulous. Well, when it comes out, I hope we can have another chat. And in the meantime, why don't you bring your band down to Australia? We'd love to see you here.
1: I would love to come to Australia. And the only reason I'm not all over the world is because my agent hasn't put me there. I climb up his back and down his spine.

0: Farner, 14 top 40 hits, 5 top 10 hits, 2 number ones, 30 million records sold and 16 gold and platinum records. Your contribution has been just awesome and it ain't over yet. We thank you so much for the music and for your time today.
1: Thank you, sister. I appreciate it so much. And I love talking to you, Sandy Kate. You got it going on. You got a good glow. And I think that we are compatible and that we can have this conversation that goes beyond us into your listeners' ears. And I just like to say something to the listeners. Set yourself free, people. Set yourself free. Nobody can do it but you.
0: No, great message. Mark, great talking to you. All the very, very best. I look forward to the next time we can chat.
1: And I'm looking forward to it. Thank you so much. Bye for now.
2: Mark Farner became a born-again Christian in the late 80s and has put out an array of Christian music ever since. In the 90s, he briefly rejoined Grand Funk and was voted into the Michigan Rock and Roll Legends Hall of Fame as a solo artist in 2015. You can catch up with all his stories in his book, From Grand Funk to Grace. Thanks for lending me your ear today. It's been great having you with me. 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